0: take that seriously.
1: Mm-hmm.
0: Brent Buchanan is the guy there, or the guy there, was talking with Daily Wire News, talking about a number of different things. Yeah, there are some people down on Trump, down on the direction of the country, yet many of those people would still vote Republican again. It's not as bad as it's made out to be in some news outlets, or at some news outlets. You'd say, if prices come down, which would make sense, that would mean a whole lot. I thought this was interesting.
2: Well, I'm not an economist, so I don't know how long increased diesel prices will impact the cost of everything else. But if by this summer we're not talking about an Iran war, you're starting to see prices come down, which is something that, voters don't remember. All of us, look, going back to COVID, almost can't remember what it was like when prices were stable. They've only ever gone up since the COVID pandemic started, especially when the stimulus efforts began. And so I think it could create a unique scenario where voters are actually starting to see prices come down. Now, do they come down to what they were before the Iran war? I don't know. But it's a direction that voters are not used to seeing on their receipt.
0: So that would be good.
3: That would be really good.
1: Well, yeah.
0: Also talked about fraud and immigration, which are two, you know, issues that favor the old GOP.
2: This has not been there since the Minneapolis and Minnesota efforts really peaked and then have waned in attention since then. It is a great issue. Government waste and spending is a great topic for turnout for Republicans. It fires people up on an issue that they already believe is happening, which is that government is wasting their money and enriching certain people at their expense. And then there's the whole other issue of immigration. It is what we see in our polling is the top issue for low propensity Trump voters. And so I really hope that that's another topic that we bring to the forefront, because these are great contrasts with Democrats.
0: Yes, very much so. So that's as far as polling news out there.
1: Okay.
3: Well, it makes you feel a little bit better anyway.
0: There's a lot of doom and gloom out there right now for the old GOP.
3: And there's a lot of people cheerleading that.
0: Of course.
3: That spoon feeds you all that information, too. So, I mean, you know, take it with a grain of salt, but gas prices have got to come down.
0: Yes. Story that's getting some more attention. We talked about it briefly yesterday. That Southern California mayor that resigned after being charged with acting as an illegal agent of China.
3: God.
1: Dude, it's crazy.
3: It is.
0: Eileen Wang of Arcadia pled guilty to a single felony count that carries a maximum sentence of 10 years in federal prison. So they brought on Jameis Bruner, who is, what is he, the director of research at the Government Accountability Institute.
3: Okay.
0: Okay, he follows all this stuff. And this is part of what he said about this case.
4: And it also makes me wonder what the heck's going on in California. You have so many Chinese spies, CCP agents, infiltrating the highest levels. It goes up to the governor's office. Senator Dianne Feinstein famously had a chauffeur who was a CCP spy working for her for well over a decade.
0: What, Scott?
3: She didn't know that.
0: Well, no, she didn't know that.
3: Had no idea who was driving her around.
0: But there's also...
4: You've got Eric Swalwell, who's got his own scandal with Fang Fang. Well, several scandals, but Fang Fang, Christine Fang, the CCP spy. So there's, I mean, countless examples. I mean, we could spend an hour talking about whether, you know, what the Biden family did for China. They got some $31 million, Hunter Biden, as we reported, from individuals linked to the highest levels of CCP intelligence. We've got CCP infiltration of our university system, whether it's Harvard or the UPenn Biden Center and the University of Delaware. They both took millions of dollars from the CCP and then in return sent out a letter signed by faculty saying that the Department of Justice needs to close investigations into CCP espionage and intellectual property theft in the university system.
0: Dude, remember we were going to stop with the whole Confucius Center stuff.
1: Yeah.
0: It didn't happen. Doesn't it drive you crazy?
3: Of course. Yeah. But
0: it would hurt some economically.
3: No, I hear David all the time saying nothing will happen. Nothing happens.
1: Well, sometimes something happens. You know, there have been a few high-profile university cases where somebody was busted smuggling in some sort of, like, crop blight to study in a bio lab. And then they're like, well, whoa, you can't just bring that stuff in.
0: Yeah. You can do your spying as long as certain individuals here get paid, but yeah. You can't do that. That's crossing the line. He goes on.
4: The state is riddled with Chinese agents in infiltrating and penetrating the highest and, I guess, the lowest levels. That's the kind of the other interesting thing about this Arcadia story is they're not just targeting the highest levels. They're going right down to the city council level.
0: Yeah.
1: Well, this is one of the things that I don't think gets brought up enough when, you know, in California, for example, where they're talking about allowing non-citizens, not necessarily illegal aliens, but non-citizens to vote for school board, for city council, things like that.
0: Mm-hmm.
1: Well, okay, well, if you get enough Chinese citizens who are dual citizens or are just Chinese citizens voting for a particular candidate or slate of candidates, suddenly, you know what? You are China's female dog. And yes. That becomes the template.
0: Callie. Well, Bruner, he talked about this particular case, too, as far as the mayor goes. If you had not heard this story, it's...
4: Yeah, so the mayor, Eileen Wang, has been working at the direction of CCP operatives. I mean, they ran this website where she would post all kinds of pro-CCP messaging. There's no genocide in Xinjiang, all kinds of stuff like the CCP is not a brutal regime. And then she would respond to her, I guess, effectively CCP handler saying it is done. You know, thank you, leader. Clearly at the direction. If she were just merely saying pro-CCP messages, I guess that would be protected as free speech. However, this obviously crosses a line where you're taking directions from a foreign adversary like China. So she's resigned. She's indicted. I have a question about why that didn't happen sooner. She had a boyfriend, fiance, who was indicted 2 years ago for the exact same activity, acting as a foreign agent of the CCP.
0: Dude.
3: Oh, man.
0: It's like no one's paying attention.
3: No.
0: They don't care. Man, oh, man. It's...
3: The boyfriend's acting as a foreign agent.
0: Yes.
3: He's dating you. You're the girlfriend.
0: Yeah.
3: And didn't raise any red flags at all? Nobody said anything?
0: No.
3: Nobody questioned? Maybe, apparently, well, maybe they're sharing information.
0: No.
3: Your last name is Wang.
0: And then you got, different city council members saying, trust us, right? We're on top of it now.
3: You got to be at least curious, for crying out loud.
0: I know. But you don't want to come off as xenophobic.
3: Well, no, I know that, but my God, man.
0: I'm joking, by the way.
3: Okay, good, because that was just... No, of course you're not
0: going to come No, it doesn't matter what color you are, where are you from, anything else. Exactly. It's just, are you breaking the freaking law?
3: Exactly.
0: It's pretty simple.
3: Because this guy you were with has been.
0: Yes. So did you know he was a spy? Oh, you're a spy, too. Okay, got it. Meanwhile...
3: Some Bond movie.
0: I saw part of this that happened. Mayorkas, who should be in freaking jail.
1: Oh, yeah.
0: Alejandro Mayorkas.
1: Yes.
0: Department of Homeland Security. The border is secure. That jackass. He's now saying what Biden kind of made me open the border.
1: Yeah, former DHS Secretary Alejandro Mayorkas, also known as Secretary Num Num Num, sat down with Politico. And that was...
0: Well, that's what you forgot his name.
5: Secretary. I'm not sure I'm going to do so away.
1: Yeah.
0: Right.
1: Well, he was asked about his record on the wide open border during the Biden administration. And boy, it almost sounded like, hey, I was just following orders.
0: Unreal.
6: Did you feel that you had the support from the president in order to succeed?
7: There were areas of disagreement within immigration policy and in other areas, but I voiced my views. I was very pleased that in June of 2024, we took executive action.
0: Oh, crap!
7: That I thought made reforms that were sensible.
0: What I really wanted to do was totally open the border, not just give them phones, but also give them gift cards for more food.
1: Yeah,
0: is what I really wanted to do. Mm-hmm. Yeah.
7: If those again that proved successful.
6: If those executive actions had been taken 1 or 2 years earlier, do you think Donald Trump would be the president today?
7: I am not in a position to speculate, but I will tell you that I would be far more better rested and less punched.
0: Oh, whatever. Yeah. Be a man.
1: See, it's Biden's fault.
0: Right.
7: The border is secure.
0: Yeah. Over and over and over, you're watching people flood through. Yeah. It absolutely.
3: Well, I remember that because it was split screen. Then you saw like thousands of people pouring across the border while he's saying that.
0: It's insane.
3: Don't believe that. What you're seeing over there, no, don't believe it. That's AI.
0: Mm-hmm. Oh, yeah. And then the whole other part where they're saying to him, hey, I saw on this cable network where they're saying it's like an invasion, and the audience laughs. He's like, the border is secure. Well, boom! That's when he wanted to put the dog collar on him and shock the crap out of him every time he lied. Gosh. It is. That gets under my skin, man. That guy. Which is why David brings it into the show.
1: Yeah, pretty. That's like 60%. I think there's some news value in there because, man,
0: there is.
1: The rats are fleeing the sinking ship of Biden. They're like a year away from saying, who is Biden? Who is Joe Biden? I don't even know who that guy is.
0: Yeah. Well, it was an absolute disaster. And then you still had those people out there saying he should be on the Mount Rushmore of presidents. Nancy Pelosi and her freaking alcohol-riddled state. Gosh, it's embarrassing.
3: Oh, my.
0: You know, one thing we're learning from Democrats in California, you can't succeed without teeth.
1: Yeah.
0: Did you know that?
3: Oh, my gosh. This is a great story, though. This is a great story.
1: Los Angeles Mayor Karen Bayer says we need teeth equity for homeless meth addicts.
0: Dude, that's unreal.
8: How many people who are unhoused that you meet have no teeth at all? They don't have teeth. Why? Because meth rots your teeth. You can't succeed without teeth. So there needs to be comprehensive health care provided to people.
0: We need to pay for the meth head's teeth.
1: Yes.
3: Yeah, you fix the teeth, they go back to smoking meth, and the teeth fall out, and you do it all over again.
1: Yes.
3: What are we doing? What are we talking about here?
1: There's bound to be some local dentist office that's like, hey, that's our slogan. Cease and desist, Mayor Bass. You can't succeed without teeth.
0: Oh my gosh.
3: Oh,
0: so
3: man.
0: That's what we need. 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Comprehensive.
3: It's healthcare, right? Did she put it under the banner of healthcare?
0: But you gotta put it, that's a special category with teeth, you know. I don't know, something about gumming it. Do a whole commercial with just people gumming it.
1: We need common sense gum control.
0: There you go. That would.
3: When are they going to do it for the follically challenged? I mean, we start with an O2 count too. We need hair to succeed.
0: You got receding going on.
3: I know.
0: You need hair.
3: Can't happen.
0: What is going on?
3: The hairless have a hard time finding a job.
1: Can't get there without hair.
0: The five stories we're watching today. Much more coming up.

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0: The Markley, Van Camp, and Robbins Show. Jamie Markley, David Van Camp, Scott Robbins, and the five stories we're watching today.
1: One, two, three, four, five.
2: At number five, President Trump is in Beijing for high-stakes talks with Chinese President Xi Jinping. Number four, the state of Illinois investigating a potential hantavirus case. It is believed that the guy, though, didn't have anything to do with the Andes virus that has stricken the people on that boat, on the cruise ship. He got it the old-fashioned way by just cleaning out a house in Chicago.
3: Well, yeah.
2: Number three, over 1,500 passengers and crew aboard a cruise ship called the Ambition have been banned from disembarking in Bordeaux, France. As a precautionary measure, 49 people with gastrointestinal sickness. One passenger died. Number two, James Erdman is with the CIA, and he testified today that Dr. Anthony Fauci personally meddled with the agency and the intelligence community at large to hold off on declaring that COVID started with a lab leak. And number one, the CIA says, hey, everybody's acting in bad faith. We've already said we thought it came from a lab. I don't know. They felt they seemed really defensive about it because, if anything, the CIA is not the bad guy in this story. The bad guy in this story is Anthony Fauci.
4: Yes. Of course.
2: Yeah.
3: Yeah.
2: Those are the top five stories that we are watching today. 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
5: Okay. I mean, before any of this would have ever happened, would you think that the CIA would be influenced by someone like Fauci as far as messaging? You would thought they were above that.
2: Well, yeah, you would think so.
5: Like, we're the CIA. You don't come and tell us how to message.
2: Yeah.
5: And then to come to find out, oh, it's very political.
3: Yeah, and he had a much bigger power base than you would even think about.
5: I would agree with that.
3: You know, it just, the tentacles were everywhere.
5: Yeah.
3: Yeah, I don't know. Bad guy.
5: Yes.
3: Just all around bad guy.
5: Yes. Happen to see this. People are kind of freaking out because of, you know, the way cell phone cameras are now. Mm-hmm. They're very good quality.
3: Yeah, they are.
5: That if you're doing some sort of selfie and you give like a peace sign or something like that, that scammers can get your fingerprints.
3: Oh, gosh.
5: Just from the photo.
3: Really?
5: Yes.
3: Oh, man.
5: That was a new report.
3: Wow.
5: It's such high resolution images. It is possible for your fingerprints to be extracted.
3: Jeez.
5: They said, okay, but you would have to have a level of sophistication as a thief, you know, that would be somewhat beyond. It's possible. And the way AI tech is moving so fast that, yes, but you would have to be fairly close to the camera for this to happen. Like, if it was a photo distance and you're just doing bunny ears on somebody's head, they'd probably be okay with that. This is the Markley, Van Camp, and Robbins Show.
3: Man.
5: The stuff you don't even think about, right?
3: No, I hadn't thought about that. Some Danny Ocean stuff there.
5: Yeah.
3: Man.
5: Say it's mostly for close-up selfies.
3: Yeah.
5: But you do a few of those.
3: I don't do selfies, really. Hardly ever.
5: Well, yeah, you have someone else take your photo.
3: Yeah.
5: Yeah.
3: I don't like the selfies.
2: Just grab somebody and say, hey, take this photo.
3: Right.
5: Exactly.
3: I've done that a lot. Yes.
5: Yeah. And you're like, go ahead, get my prints. What are you going to get out of me?
3: Well,
5: it's kind of your take, right?
2: It's not junk mail if I want it.
5: The take from 10 years ago?
2: Yeah, about Facebook and tracking your ads.
5: Oh, yeah. Good times, man.
3: I have oftentimes been wrong.
5: We all
3: about
5: have.
3: About my assessments, yes.
5: We all have. A couple news updates we got to get to. More craziness in women's gyms.

0: Peek-a-boo. 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Smile.
1: Smile, buddy.
0: Come on, smile. Oh, honey, he's still not smiling.
1: Maybe he's not a smiler.
0: Yeah, maybe he's just not a happy baby.
1: Maybe he's just being a boy. You know how boys are.
0: Or maybe he's teething. Oh, poor baby. I think his gums hurt.
1: Maybe he's just tired.
0: Or maybe his tummy hurts. He didn't eat that much.
1: Maybe he's not ticklish.
0: You think maybe he's scared of the dog?
1: Maybe he'll outgrow it. Maybe it's a phase. Maybe he just doesn't like smiling.
0: Maybe he has autism, and we can definitely do something to help.
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0: Markley, Van Camp, and Robin Show. I'm Jamie Markley, the Gen Xer, the millennial David Van Camp, and you know him, you love him, the sexy boomer, Scott Robbins. Thought about saving this for my story, but actually, it's a new story that's maybe getting a little bit of attention, at least in conservative circles. This is in New Hampshire. A woman says Planet Fitness canceled her membership. Why? Well, she noticed what she thought was a dude in the locker room.
1: Well, it was a dude.
0: Yeah. This is Judy Walcott, longtime member of a Planet Fitness location in Concord, New Hampshire. Told Fox that she thought that's a dude in the locker room. She said, I was shaking like I was actually trembling because it freaked me out that bad.
1: Oh, yeah.
0: Said she reported the incident to a young employee at the front desk who told her there was nothing they could do because it's company policy.
1: Right.
0: Said, by the way, the employee didn't check the locker room when she was present. But anyway, said she raised the issue again 4 days later with another staff member because she had safety concerns. But she said the employee called her transphobic.
1: Right. Yeah.
0: Yeah, she said she showed concern until I started telling her there was a creepy guy in the ladies' shower on Saturday. Nobody checked him out. She said before I could say anything else, she interrupted me, telling me she thought she knew who I meant and what a wonderful woman that is, and then repeatedly called me transphobic.
1: Okay, I'm out. Done.
0: So then a couple hours later, Walcott said the gym's manager called her to tell her that her membership had been canceled for a policy violation.
1: Doing me a favor. Thank you.
0: Well, she asked, what policy did I violate?

0: After seeing she'd been charged for an additional month following this incident, she returned to the gym a couple days later to use the remainder of her membership. She said the manager said, no, you're canceled. And she said, well, I want a refund then. Well, you're not getting a refund.
1: Golly.
0: And then they called the cops. Planet Fitness called the cops. Oh. Cops show up. Like, yep, you got to go. You'd be trespassing.
2: Yeah.
0: So in the end, she said she's bringing this issue up because she thinks the whole Planet Fitness policy is unfair to women. Now, as far as the policy, on the website, Planet Fitness says that members who identify as transgender, quote, may use Planet Fitness locker room facilities, bathroom, showers, and all other facilities, programs separated by sex based on their self-reported gender identity.
2: Unreal. Unreal.
0: These facilities include bathroom, showers, and all other facilities separated by sex. Whenever possible, Planet Fitness clubs should maintain private changing areas in each locker room for the comfort of all members and team members. That doesn't always miss.
1: That's funny.
0: Come into play.
1: Whenever possible. Whenever possible, you can, you know, allow people to maintain some privacy if they're uncomfortable with the whole thing.
2: What are we arguing about here? What are we arguing about?
0: Well, something that maybe you argued for in, say, 1983. I want to go in the women's dressing room or locker room.
2: I didn't want to pretend to be a girl to do it, though. I just wanted to go in there.
0: Yeah. No, this is insanity.
2: It is insanity. It's amazing that there's even a debate. This is open to debate.
0: Yes.
2: It's weird.
0: I know.
2: And getting back to the woman who identified what was going on in the, was it Planet Fitness too?
0: Yes, this is Planet Fitness. Oh, you're talking about the Wii Spa in Los Angeles.
2: Yeah, the Wii Spa. That was it. Yeah.
0: Yeah.
2: And said, no, I can. That's not a woman. Look.
0: Yes.
2: Here's why.
0: Yes.
2: I mean, it was very simple. That should be the rule anywhere, everywhere.
1: It's like you.
0: Yes.
1: Didn't you say growing up you had a neighbor and someone asked, hey, is that a girl dog or a boy dog? I don't know. Turn them over.
2: Right. That's all you had to do.
0: Yes. I mean, I was thinking to myself, if you would have gone back 30 years and this would have been in play, either your morning zoo or my morning zoo would have had the stunt guy out in the women's locker room.
2: Right. Trying it out. Yeah.
0: Say, is this real?
2: Yeah.
0: And we would have sent Joe Danger or whoever in there just to see what would happen.
2: Right. It would have been wacky.
0: Well, dude.
2: Create the water cooler buzz, man.
0: Of course. And you wouldn't have done that to freak out the women. It would have been to prove a point how insane it is.
2: Right.
0: Because all of a sudden, the guy with a beard says, no, I'm a woman.
1: Yeah.
2: Yeah. Well, Joe Danger might have had his Joe Danger head handed to him had he have done that 30 years ago.
0: You never know.
2: Yeah.
0: Yeah. Yeah. Because there'd be some dude at the gym going,
2: I'm not having this.
0: Yeah, he's there with his lady.
2: Yeah,
0: and she's like, there's a guy in the locker room.
2: That's
0: what?
2: It. Done.
0: He'd gone in there. What are you doing?
2: Yeah. Boom! That'd have been it. Yep.
0: Yes. Well, and he would have had it coming.
2: Now we got to all pretend along with him.
0: Yeah.
1: If you don't want to put yourself in risky situations, don't call yourself Danger.
0: This is true. He would have done it.
2: No, he would have done it.
0: He's a good Danger guy.
2: No question.
0: Oh, yeah. He had stones.
2: Yeah. Lost an arm doing it today. It was worth it. It was a great bit.
0: Did you think, like, what is this? We're in May now. Like, a year ago, we'd still be talking about this? Mm-mm. Like, didn't it seem like the tide was turning? Like, right. Okay, the sanity is going to return.
1: Depending on the state or the city in particular, I mean, mm-hmm. there are people that they are going to fight to the bitter end on this.
0: Yeah. Yeah. All right, so that's one of the insanity stories out there today. Now it's that time. Do this a couple of times a day. Go around the table. It may not be the biggest story out there, but it caught your attention. David, what's your story here?
1: The top Democrat in the House of Representatives, Hakeem the Dream Jeffries, is melting down at a press conference. And I've got a fresh clip here because he is very upset about Republicans redistricting. And he's making threats now.
0: Okay.
1: Up Obama. Here we go.
3: We will beat the far right extremists. We're going to win in November, and then we're going to crush their souls.
1: We're going to crush their souls.
2: Boy, he's really gone off the deep end.
1: He has.
0: Well, that's because the focus groups told him the nuts on the far left are looking

0: for a fighter. Mm-hmm. And he's trying to be that fighter now. Mm-hmm. He sounds very intimidating, doesn't he?
1: Yes. We're going to crush their soul. Well, I mean, it was just a few weeks ago where he was like, Florida Republicans.
0: Yeah.
1: F around and find out. Well, guess what? In Virginia, the Democrats' redistricting plan failed because it was illegal. And Florida Republicans, well, they drew a new map.
0: Exactly.
1: Successfully.
0: Mm-hmm. Yeah. You know, like if they put him in a movie where you get the cheesy tough guy lines that would be delivered like by a Vin Diesel or an Arnold Schwarzenegger back in the day. Hasta la vista, baby. Stuff like that.
2: Right.
0: Hasta la vista, baby.
2: You could drop a 10-second ad,
0: though. He couldn't deliver anything.
2: Yeah, right. Between lines, yeah.
1: Oh, yeah, I mean, because he is continually surprised by whatever word comes out of his mouth next.
0: Yes.
1: We are going to crush their souls? He's like, what's this? Souls. Oh, I thought we were going to say toes, but man, brain, you threw me a curveball.
0: There you go.
2: Crush their souls.
0: Yeah. Oh, yeah. Real tough guy.
2: Yeah.
0: All right, Scotty, what do you got for your story?
2: It's kind of an interesting story. NFL camps are open around. A lot of them have, anyway.
0: Yeah.
2: Open for the preseason part of it, anyway. Former Texas A&M running back by the name of Le'Veon Moss.
0: Oh, yeah.
2: You heard about this guy?
0: Yeah. Done.
2: I guess he took one look at the Dolphins and went, I want no part of this. Yeah, 4 days into camp, he retired after he signed with the team. And people are speculating as to what happened. He has dealt with injuries in the past with college football. But
0: yeah,
2: still,
0: ACL, MCL.
2: You kind of wonder. One thing that was brought up, and I thought this was kind of interesting, because I wondered if this was going to start happening.
0: Yeah.
2: These guys get in there, and they realize there's some big dudes here, and they're going to knock the crap out of me, and I'm going to end up crippled for the rest of my life by doing this. I don't need the money. I got the NIL money.
0: Yeah, they don't know how much he made
2: right
0: at A&M, but it might have been enough.
2: They're guessing
0: for a
2: hundreds
0: nest
2: of
0: egg.
2: Thousands of dollars.
0: Yeah,
2: that these guys used to go in there. I mean, hell, they drag their broken legs in there because they needed the money.
0: Yes,
2: they don't need the money anymore, which I thought was kind of interesting. He also said that they have a deal now together where he's going to give them back most of their money from the signing bonus he got. Which was $282,000.
0: I read somewhere he's got to give it all back.
2: Well, he doesn't have to give it all back, apparently, but he said he's going to work on that, whatever that means. Like $200,000 of it's gone already, but hey, I'll give you the $82,000 back. Here you go.
0: They may sue.
2: Well, they might, and we'll see what happens.
0: I mean, you sign, that's one thing, the signing bonus.
2: Yeah.
0: And then you give him 4 days, up, I see you. Yeah. I've had enough. I don't know how that works.
2: I don't either. But it is interesting in how this could really develop into something moving forward where these guys get to camp and they realize there's some, I'm getting my fanny handed to me here.
0: Yeah.
2: I don't want to do this anymore. And they've got enough money. They're not really in it for the money anymore. They got it.
0: All right. For my story, we go to the University of Central Florida. They got their graduation. You got the commencement speakers. You got Gloria Caulfield.
2: Yep.
0: She's speaking. And she brings up AI.
2: Oh, boy.
0: And the students weren't having it. They didn't like it at all, what she was saying.
3: The rise of artificial intelligence is the next industrial revolution. Was not a factor in our lives.
0: Saying, but it is now.
2: Well, yeah, I was just going to say, you're plotting now, but you're going to be out there looking for a gig.
0: Yeah, they didn't want to hear it.
2: No.
0: They're kind of like, yeah, I don't want to hear about how AI is going to take all our jobs. We've already heard this.
2: Yeah.
0: So we're not a big fan of that. But yeah, it took her completely off guard. And things got awkward later on. She looked, said, I see we have a bipolar topic here. They were like, did you mean to say polarizing? Whichever. Doesn't matter.
2: Yeah, that's a little different than bipolar.
0: Yeah.
1: Well, I think maybe that could be right because
2: I suppose.
1: You know, they all hate the fact that AI is probably going to take a lot of the entry-level jobs, especially in the white-collar space. But also, a good portion of those people did not graduate or could not have graduated without the help of ChatGPT.
0: Probably true.
1: A little bipolar there, you could see.
0: Yes.
2: Yeah, I suppose you could see it. Yeah.
0: Yeah. But yeah, I can remember Charlie Kirk going out talking about AI to different kids in college, saying a lot of these jobs that actually you're getting a degree for right now aren't even going to be there by the time you graduate. I mean, paraphrasing.
2: No, that's good to know when you got 50 grand in debt, and, or if not more.
0: Oh, yeah. Hey. And I understand that there's going to be a lot of fluctuation. And I talked to a dude. I can't say a whole lot about it. I don't think it's a big secret. Let's just say in the banking industry. And you're looking at, say, a whole department of maybe 1,200 people. 3 years from now, there'll probably be 400 people in that department. But they're already planning for it.
2: Yeah, I can't wait to start talking to AI operators.
1: You already are.
0: Yeah,
2: probably, but they'll have to farm that out to some other group of people.
0: And you'll be yelling at them for sure. All right, news update and Nimrod's in the news coming up.

0: All right, warmer weather's finally here, which means cookouts, ball games, maybe a little time on the water, basically all the good stuff. 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

0: The Mark McVan Camp and Robin Show. You're thinking, okay, I'd like to lose some significant weight, especially before summer. You can do so. I mean, you can get the shots. They work. You see the results, but a lot of people don't want the needles. And maybe you've read about some of the intense side effects, and you're thinking, I don't want that either, but I would like to lose significant weight. There is an alternative that has worked for a whole lot of people.
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0: News update, David Van Camp.
1: Oh, man, you know, the mayor of Charlotte very suddenly resigned the other day. The NAACP put out a statement saying it is seriously disturbing for white folks to be lobbying to be the interim mayor in Charlotte. Our mayor, who recently resigned, is a black woman who is a registered Democrat. While black representation is being undermined and stripped nationwide, white folks are either tone deaf or worse, self-serving. Not about you. Black voters have been intentional about having black representation. If the city council votes a non-black person in as interim mayor again, voters will hold you accountable next year.
0: Definitely not racist.
1: Yeah, right.
2: Not at all. Where'd you get that idea?
0: Of course. Mm-hmm. Does that work for everybody or just blacks?
1: It tends to be more just the black population.
0: Got it.
1: That's okay. Where that's acceptable.
0: And now we go to Nimrod.
3: When the going gets tough.
4: Damn it, this is too hard.
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4: I love the poorly educated.
0: All right. Nimrod's in the News. We go to Tacoma, Washington. Friends there know this story. This kind of tells the whole story, these court documents of this Pierce County manhunt that started last week. It was May 3rd, 2 a.m. Pierce County deputies found a man slumped over the wheel inside his car. That is 23-year-old Skyler Cantrell. He was wanted for violating probation following his release from prison. He was also wanted for eluding officers after a long police chase back on April 16th. Okay? So you fast forward to now. They put a deflate strip under his front tire and parked a patrol vehicle in front of his car behind it to prevent him from escaping. He wakes up, he jams the car in reverse, rams the vehicle, and was able to get out of the block. As he's driving away, he allegedly drove toward a deputy who fired multiple rounds into his car, hit him in the shoulder, forearm, and left hand. But he got out and he ran.
1: Jeez.
0: And then he gets into a house. Scared away, but grabs a knife. Then he goes into this grandma's house, and he's trying to get at the kids. The grandma fights him off, and he's yelling for the cops. They finally get the guy. But, man, it was crazy, wow. And that's Nimrod's in the News. All right, warmer weather's finally here, which means cookouts, ball games, maybe a little time on the water. Basically, all the good stuff. But let's be honest, it also means heavier food, more sweets, and yeah, maybe a couple extra drinks sneaking in there too. And all of that, it can take a toll on your liver whether you realize it or not.
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0: The Markley, Van Camp, and Robbins Show. Jamie Markley, David Van Camp, Scott Robbins. So the ghost of Confederacy has afflicted the Supreme Court?
1: Yes, that is according to Hakeem the Dream Jeffries.
0: Are you friggin' serious?
1: He was melting down
2: today. He's out of his mind right
1: now. At a press conference.
2: He needs a wellness check, man. That dude has lost it.
1: Yeah, he really has, because he's realizing, uh-oh, now Republicans are getting the green light to do, well, basically what Democrats have already done in so many blue states and, like, all of New England.
0: Yes, gerrymander stuff.
2: Yes. Yeah.
0: And so he's freaking... Okay, go ahead.
14: We know this unprecedented assault on black political representation, the likes of which we have not seen since the Jim Crow era, the ghost of the Confederacy has afflicted the United States Supreme Court majority and is invading and haunting the nation right now, and we take that seriously.
2: I'll tell you what, man. Comparing this to the Jim Crow era is a flat-out lie.
0: Well, it's disgusting.
2: It's just a lie.
1: Yeah. Well, in the Confederacy...
2: You're lying.
1: Sorry, but you got a Latino and a black guy who voted that racial gerrymandering should be illegal. The Confederacy probably would not look too kindly upon those two gentlemen serving on the nation's highest court.
2: Yes.
0: Who was the dope that said nothing's changed since 1896?
1: That was
0: Bakari Sellers. Yeah,
2: Bakari
0: Sellers.
2: Right. Yes.
0: Right. Okay. Oh, there's more, Hakeem. Sorry.
14: And we know it's going to continue, which is why Democrats are committed to launching a decisive and overwhelming response in advance of the 2028 election to ensure that it's the American people who are the ones who get to decide who's in the majority in the House, who's in the majority in the Senate, and ultimately in 2028, who gets elected as the next president of the United States of America.
1: We're not going to let the people decide who our nominee is going to be. Don't get me wrong. We haven't done that in quite some time. But
2: he sounds like those Iraqis when they're threatening that, you know, we will dominate you in the one that, you know, it's just, you got nothing.
0: And then Speaker of the House Mike Johnson.
1: Oh, yeah.
0: Also had a statement?
1: Oh, yeah, about the redistricting battle going on.
0: Okay.
15: We find it amusing that Democrats are suddenly concerned about fair congressional representation, they say. And I challenge those Democrats to raise those concerns with the Republican congressmen from Massachusetts, Connecticut, or Rhode Island. They'll have a hard time doing that, of course, because Democrats have gerrymandered Republicans completely out of those states.
0: Exactly. Yeah. It's like we were used to getting away with this for years, and now it's come home to roost, and we don't like it.
1: Yeah.
0: So we scream racism, because that's what we do pretty much about everything.
1: Oh, yeah.
0: Oh, gosh.
2: Wow, shouldn't be surprised. Man. Every day with that guy, though. Every day there's something.
1: Oh, yeah.
2: New Looney Tunes soundbite.
1: I've got another from Hakeem Jeffries.
2: You do?
1: Yeah.
2: Okay, all right.
1: I told you, man, today was a barn burner,
2: just
1: man.
2: It keeps coming. Yeah. Okay. Yeah.
1: Manu Raju from CNN was asking about the gerrymandering scheme in Virginia, and Manu was just pointing out, hey, you lost, ultimately.
16: But Mr. Leader, I mean, you ultimately lost this, and you take personal...
17: Who lost?
16: You lost.
9: Who lost? Did the voters lose?
10: Well, Democrats did. You're
9: lost. Did the voters lose?
10: Do you take personal responsibility for investing so much time and resources, tens of millions of dollars, and ultimately fruitless effort?
9: We did the right thing, and this effort is not over.
2: Dang.
11: Golly.
1: Oh, buddy.
2: And he snapped.
11: Who?
2: Yeah. Right.
11: He's frustrated.
2: Yeah. Oh, my gosh.
11: Well, it is. You can tell he's just not that bright.
1: No.
11: And you got to be quick on your feet. You know? No. It's like playing out on the NBA with a broken foot. And you're limping along. You can't quite keep up. It's embarrassing after a while.
2: Then you just start grabbing people and tripping them.
11: So whatever you can do.
2: Right. Just stop them.
11: Yeah, you're thinking if you're if you ain't cheating, you ain't trying.
2: Right, exactly.
11: You got to do something.
2: Yes.
11: My goodness. Meanwhile, in California, they've got a lot of issues. And another one coming to the forefront is Chinese spies. The mayor of Arcadia has pled guilty. Mm-hmm. And what does that mean? It could be 10 years in prison or whatever. And it seems like everyone was just turning a blind eye to this.
2: Mm-hmm.
11: You know, for quite a while. Her boyfriend had been arrested for the same thing 2 years before. But you can trust it now because the city council is saying, we're going to be fine. You can trust us. This is Sharon Kwan saying so.
12: You know, unfortunately, I think this has damaged public confidence. But I also believe Arcadia is resilient. We can move forward being honest, transparent, and, you know, committed to accountability.
2: That's crazy.
11: What part?
2: It's like she's talking about somebody else.
11: Yes.
2: That's wild, man.
11: Yeah.
2: Accountability?
11: Yeah, she was talking to CBS News. Yeah. Yep.
2: You're a spy!
11: Well, the mayor, definitely.
2: Yeah, right. Mayor. That's what I mean. I mean, it's like this, what are you talking about?
11: Yeah. Jameis Bruner, who again is the director of research at the Government Accountability Institute, was talking with Daily Wire News about this. Said, yeah, California, they got a bunch of these cases. It seems to go on and on. But you know what? There's also another one in Maryland.
13: There's another case going on right now developing over in Maryland with a state delegate from Maryland who's been accused of acting on behalf of the CCP. He's proposing legislation in Maryland that says that no new data centers can be built without the AI companies disclosing and divulging all of their top proprietary corporate information. So it runs the full spectrum of the types of things they're trying to get done, whether it's, you know, with the Bidens, they really wanted to close down these espionage cases, in which the Biden DOJ, they did close those down. So, there, you know, there's a number of items that is on the Chinese agenda for what they want American politicians to do.
11: Yeah. So, again, it seems like one of those things that not a lot gets done.
1: Yeah.
11: We know of all these different spies within the United States, Chinese spies. And then what happens? Because you always figure, if you're a spy and you get caught in China,
2: yeah,
11: don't you just figure you're dead?
2: Yeah, if there was an American honeypot in China.
1: It's going to be a problem for you, yeah. Yes.
2: Big problem, yeah.
11: What happens here?
2: You get stern talking to, maybe a sternly worded letter.
11: A few years in jail, maybe.
2: Maybe. Yeah, that's on the high side, though.
11: Yeah. It's just kind of mind-blowing.
2: Wow.
11: And also that the Chinese Communist government will do it, like even the smaller town in California.
1: Yeah. Well, they've been doing that for decades, just with little things at research institutions in the United States. Something that you wouldn't even think is all that important, but they just will take any bit of research and send it back to the homeland and off to the races. They
11: steal so much stuff.
1: Yeah, they get to piggyback off of what's going on at our institutions.
11: Yes.
1: We allow it because, well, it's good money for the universities.
11: Of course. No, it's unreal. Especially with technology and everything. There were a couple of tech stories today, kind of wild. I don't know if you saw NBC News reporting that, oh my gosh, the use of AI with doctors, like 2/3 of doctors use AI. It says, over the past few years, medical providers across America have quietly embraced a new AI tool called Open Evidence. to help them make clinical decisions, brush up on medical knowledge, and even prepare for their licensing exams. The service, which is called sort of a chatbot for doctors, was used by about 65% of U.S. doctors across almost 27 million clinical encounters in April alone. Yeah. One doctor quoted in the story said, everyone's using it. Its growth has been really exponential. So NBC spoke with over two dozen doctors, hospital administrators, medical students, and healthcare researchers from Hawaii to Maine to explore the rise of open evidence. Each individual said they either used it regularly themselves or knew of someone that did. So you got 650,000 doctors that are actively using it. And they give this little graph of how many were using it, say, December 2024, 2.6 million, to April now, 27 million. When they were talking about AI growth and how it's going to take over, I mean, you can see it in the chart.
1: I mean,
11: and of course, there's a lot of fear with it, too.
1: Yeah, because it can hallucinate. I hope they're at least double-checking, because, you know, in theory, it's really cool. You can get, it's basically just an entire reference library at your disposal that you can just look up on your phone or on your computer. But, you know, there was that test where a researcher completely invented an eye malady and then uploaded it into a couple of academic servers, and then ChatGPT, Claude, all of even Grok, they were all diagnosing people with this fake eye ailment because they had found it in a couple of servers for academic research.
11: Yes. Well, open evidence, David says, it works to avoid hallucinations or incorrect answers that plague many other AI systems by ensuring that high-quality data fuels its operations.
1: Mm-hmm. Yeah, ChatGPT says the same thing.
11: I know. What else are they going to say?
2: I don't need AI to help me hallucinate. I could do that on my own.
11: Of course.
2: Yes.
11: So I saw that out there. And then, I don't know if you saw what Amazon is doing now. It's testing a new delivery service that can reportedly get products to your front door in around 30 minutes.
1: Wow.
11: Like in big cities. Like you got an impulse buy. Like, oh, I forgot toothpaste or I forgot paper towels, whatever it is. Oh, Amazon, half hour to an hour, be at your door.
1: Wow.
11: New service called Amazon Now, rolling out in several major cities. Whoa.
2: What's the time on that again from order to finish?
11: Fastest, like a half hour.
2: Half an hour.
11: Yeah. Like, oh, man, I'm having a cookout. I forgot hamburger buns. Boom. Gosh. Oh, I don't have any deodorant. I got a date tonight.
1: Nope.
2: Wow.
11: Half hour. That sort of thing.
2: Mm-hmm.
11: Just kind of crazy. Yeah.
2: I'm not sure I like that idea.
11: You're not sure?
2: Not really. No.
11: You got to admit, it is convenient.
2: We're going to quit going anywhere. We're just going to be stuck to our furniture or whatever.
11: Yeah.
1: I saw a skit online where somebody goes into a store just to try to find just some basic product, and they're both staring at their phones asking ChatGPT what they should say next in the conversation. Like, they're both just looking down. It's just a joke, but
2: that may
1: actually be a thing in the future.
2: Yes.
11: Well, or you're looking at what aisle is it in if you're at the grocery store looking for something. So you're not the one that goes to the grocery store that often?
2: Mm-hmm.
11: You're like, hey, can you go get A, B, and C? You could be searching around there for a while if you don't know where you're going. And then you're trying to find somebody that would help you?
1: Yeah.
11: That's also a little bit difficult. So, yeah. I mean, and some of these things, I mean, the technological advances are great. But, yeah, it's getting to the point with AI, it's scaring some people.
2: Yeah, you rail against it, but so what?
11: Yeah.
2: You know?
11: Meanwhile, there was another piece out there that I happen to see where bored kids are making a comeback. Like this summer, there are parents planning on that we're taking the smartphone away and we're sending the kids outside.
1: Oh, awesome.
11: And as soon as, and they're already told, if they say, hey, I'm bored, that's good because you're going to have to start inventing things, like rewiring your brain in a good way. We'll see if anything takes with that. A couple of updates in the five stories we're watching today coming right up.

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0: The Mark Big Van Camp and Robbins Show. Jamie Martin, David Van Camp, Scott Robbins, and the five stories we're watching today.
1: Well, some political theater. I'll believe it when I see it happen, actually. But the Senate has unanimously passed a resolution that would withhold lawmakers' pay if the government shuts down. Number four, Senator Rand. This is a bizarre story from Notus, I think is what they call themselves. But one of the reporters was out at a bar, happened to see Senator Rand Paul's son there and Representative Mike Lawler at a Capitol Hill bar last night. And Rand Paul's son drunkenly accosted Representative Lawler and told Lawler that if Representative Thomas Massie loses, it's going to be because of your people. Lawler said, "My people? Yeah, you Jews," Rand Paul's son said. Mike Lawler Whoa. Said, "You think I'm Jewish? I'm not Jewish." And then he goes, "Oh, this is according to this reporter. I'm sorry for calling you a Jew," Rand Paul's son said. Then he said that the Jews were anti-American and how Lawler and his Jewish supporters served Israel more than America. It ratcheted up, apparently.
2: Got in a little drinky, huh?
1: Yeah. Man. Well, buddy.
3: The anti-Semitism is bonkers, man.
1: It really is. All right. Number three, President Trump in Beijing for big talks with the Chinese President Xi Jinping. Number two, Vice President J.D. Vance rolling out the old task force on fraud. Part of his announcement today is that the federal government is deferring $1.3 billion in Medicaid reimbursements from the state of California. And the reason is because the state of California has not taken fraud very seriously. And then number one, James Erdman is with the CIA, and he's testifying today that Dr. Anthony Fauci personally meddled with the agency to hold off on declaring the COVID pandemic started with a lab leak.
2: So yeah. He lied about it.
1: Yeah.
3: Yes.
2: But we already knew that pretty
4: we
2: much.
4: We did know
2: right?
4: that, yes. Yeah.
2: And I wonder if his pillow is still there with Gretchen Whitmer.
1: Yeah. Nothing's ever going to happen, but...
2: No, I right. know.
1: I am kind of surprised, I mentioned this off-air, but I am kind of surprised that with the hantavirus stuff going on, you're seeing a lot of the usual suspects from the COVID era going on cable news, talking about, hey, this is not a big threat. Anthony Fauci, correct me if you've seen him, I have not seen him anywhere.
4: Scott brought that up off-air earlier.
2: Well, yeah. He needs to stay away where for his own good. And our own good.
4: I wonder if he's even being asked.
2: I'm sure he is. I'm sure somebody wants.
4: I don't know, man. What's
2: the polling
4: on the guy?
2: Fear porn's alive and well, and he's the king of fear porn.
1: Well, I also think that people, they're never going to admit it. But people at MS Now and other major networks are kind of realizing, okay, yeah, this guy's a fraud.
4: Yes.
2: But you got all the rest of the fraudsters back.
4: But they weren't outed.
2: No, not
4: as frauds well, as much as Fauci.
1: And they weren't calling the shots as much as Fauci was either. It's one thing if you're Dr. Ashish Shah, although I guess he was the COVID coordinator.
2: Yeah, kind of, yeah. He's out
4: but
2: there.
4: But people don't remember him as that. Yeah. They were just kind of carrying the water. it's wild, man.
2: Where's Andrew Cuomo now?
4: This is the Markley, Van Camp, and Robbins Show. Who are you going to decide who dies?
2: Yeah.
4: If you remember that.
3: What am I going to do with 3,000 masks? I need 60 million.
4: Oh, he was like, I need 30,000 ventilators.
2: Yeah.
4: Yeah. When old Dr. Did. Oz, he's on, he's making the big speech right now about fraud.
1: Mm-hmm.
4: What an unbelievable career for Dr. Oz.
1: I know, I guess, man.
2: How about it?
4: It's like, you remember during COVID, and I was like, you know, Dr. Oz has a point here. You guys laughed me out of the freaking studio. Dr. Oz!
2: Well, yeah. But...
1: Well, he was talking about elderberry and stuff.
2: Right.
4: Well, he was saying, hey, listen, as far as the ivermectin, I mean, he was bringing up some points.
2: Yeah.
4: You know? He was a lot more accurate than Fauci. You got to admit that.
2: Well, so was I.
4: News update at the Robbins Trifecta coming up.

0: Peek-a-boo. Peek-a-boo. Smile.
1: Smile, buddy.
0: Come on, smile. Oh, honey, he's still not smiling.
1: Maybe he's not a smiler.
0: Yeah, maybe he's just not a happy baby.
1: Maybe he's just being a boy. You know how boys are.
0: Or maybe he's teething. Oh, poor baby. I think his gums hurt.
1: Maybe he's just tired.
0: Or maybe his tummy hurts. He didn't eat that much.
1: Maybe he's not ticklish.
0: You think maybe he's scared of the dog?
1: Maybe he'll outgrow it. Maybe it's a phase. Maybe he just doesn't like smiling.
0: Maybe he has autism, and we can definitely do something to help.
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0: Yeah. The Markley Van Camp and Robbins Show. Jamie Markley, David Van Camp, Scott Robbins. The Robbins Trifecta coming up. Some news updates to get to. First, David Van Camp.
1: I happened to see this. It was just kind of an interesting story. Something called Blue Dot Fever. Not a pandemic, not an illness, actually. But it's for touring artists who are playing larger, like, arena venues.
0: Yeah, all of a sudden you're not selling it out, so you're like, yep, got to cancel.
1: Yep, they're scaling back the number of nights they may be playing in one town or just the tour in general. Mm-hmm. Because, I mean, so it's named after the blue dots on ticket websites that indicate that there are still available seats. And, of course, it's tied to high concert ticket prices. You're looking at an average $132 for one ticket. And marking, that's a 38% increase since 2019. That's almost double the overall inflation rate over the same period. And, you know, and of course, you've heard a lot about Live Nation, Ticketmaster, sort of double dipping with a lot of these ticket sellers. And whether or not anything legally is going to be done about that, I don't know. But that'll make its way through the courts for sure. It's odd to me that they're like, we're just going to pull back on the tours instead of maybe playing smaller venues for a little less money. But
0: right.
1: They don't want to do that. And for a long time, they haven't had to do that. But I remember looking at a show, not even a big name, not really a huge name artist. I mean, pretty big. But my wife and I were looking at going. And to get anywhere close to the stage, it was going to be a $600 night out. And it's like, we got two little kids. There's a lot better ways that $600 can be spent.
0: Oh, yeah.
1: There's no way.
0: I know. Well, my daughter saw Morgan Wallen last weekend, and she spent more for that ticket, and she was taking her boyfriend. It was like a gift sort of thing. Far more than I've ever paid for a concert ticket.
2: You didn't pay for concert tickets for 25 years.
0: Was it 25 years?
2: I don't know. I'm just guessing.
0: 15, 20 years, yeah.
2: Yeah.
0: And I can't look at it, you know, objectively, because we were so lucky. I mean,
2: yeah,
0: from being in music radio in the, you know, late 80s into the 90s, early 2000s. I wasn't on the take like you, Scott, but
2: no.
0: I mean, we got free
2: concerts. I was open for business, no question.
0: Yeah. you don't look at it quite the same, because we talked about it before. All these different bands I would like to see again. But you saw them in their prime for cheap or nothing. And now you'd be paying, like you said, David, $300 a ticket, $400, $500 a ticket.
2: Yeah, we have a mutual friend of ours that asked me, hey, do you have any interest in seeing Rush on this tour? Well, yeah, I'd love to see Rush. I'm not paying $1,500
0: right.
2: for a ticket.
0: Yeah.
2: There's
0: yeah.
2: no way.
0: Yeah. Well, and I used to keep my concert stubs. This was long before I was in radio. Mm-hmm. It was, you know, from high school, you know. Seeing Van Halen on the 1984 tour, it was $12.50.
2: Yeah.
0: It sounds comical, and people are like, you're joking. No, I have the ticket.
2: My first concert was Rush. $5.
1: Yeah.
0: Yeah.
1: Well, there's the old photos of the Beatles American tour where you were getting in for like $6.
0: Right.
2: And even if you do the equivalency thing, it's not close.
1: No, it's not close.
2: To what it is now.
0: Oh, no.
2: It's ridiculous.
0: Like, what, $12.50 in 1984? I mean, you could figure it out fast.
2: Yeah.
0: What that's actually worth today.
2: Not $200.
0: No, not even close.
2: No.
0: No. It's crazy to me that people pay that much to see some different shows. It's a crazy world we live in, man. I mean, there's just a few stories we hadn't had a chance to get to yet. Speaking of concerts, real quick, Bring Me the Horizon. You familiar with that band?
1: Mm-mm.
0: Fairly big. It's the name of the singer, Ollie Sykes.
2: Yeah.
0: Mild concussion. I saw a little bit of the footage. Someone throws a cell phone on stage, hits him in the head.
2: What the heck?
0: I know. I don't understand it.
2: I don't get the whole throwing things on stage.
0: Show in St. Louis. Pretty early in the set. He was able to finish the show, but he was holding his head at times.
2: Golly.
0: And then posted an update. Yeah. Phone to the head. Definitely smarted. I end up with a mild concussion, but the swelling's gone down a decent amount already. I was struggling a bit on stage afterwards because singing was putting a lot of pressure on the wound and making things feel a bit disorienting. Who throws a phone?
2: I don't know.
0: And I'm thinking, don't you want the phone back? Didn't it cost you enough to go to this concert? You're going to throw away your phone?
1: I know,
0: is that
1: right?
0: An extra?
1: paying $500 to get in the door, and then you throw away your $1,000 phone.
0: Exactly. You know, we were talking about Dr. Oz and J.D. Vance. They're talking about fraud. We're going to stop sending states money that don't take fraud serious, all of that. I mentioned Luke Rosiak from Daily Wire did this special series on Ohio. Part of that story, another episode came out today, that they've paid more than $5 million, Ohio's Medicaid, to a company that says it sends helpers to homes of the elderly. Do this all the time. To this woman's daycare who was shut down before, and her husband who has a felony conviction for billing the government for non-existent elder services.
2: Oh, so he's got experience in that area.
0: Yes.
2: Yeah.
0: And they've been sending the money, like, over $5.5 million starting in June 2020 and as recently as last month or this month.
2: Yeah.
0: And no one checks, like, no checks and balances.
1: Wow.
0: It just crazy. Esther Etchiampong, I'm sure I butchered that name. Yeah. Who a decade ago had a daycare in Wisconsin called Kids Campus, but the CDC shut it down because it was unable to provide investigators with requested attendance records. The same person opens this, and we're like, yeah, we'll give you millions of dollars. I'm sure it's for a good cause.
2: Toxic empathy.
0: Yes.
2: Mm-hmm.
0: Did you see the baseball story? It was sort of baseball. Noah Syndergaard, Thor.
2: I did see that.
0: Former Met was ripping on Zoran Mamdani.
2: Yes.
0: I guess 34, he's never had a job.
2: He's right.
0: He is right.
1: That is true, yeah. A lot of these socialists, whether it's in New York or the new mayor of Seattle, they're middle-aged people who have never had a job. A job.
0: Yeah. Yeah, kind of wild. He's talking about the city ran by a lunatic. I don't know. He's 34. I'm 33. I can't imagine being a mayor. Like, a guy's never had a job.
1: Maybe he should run.
0: Maybe.
2: Thor for mayor.
0: Yes. He also said, he was asking about the Mets who are struggling with all the money they pay their players.
2: Yeah.
0: That payroll.
2: Mm-hmm.
0: He said, I hate saying it, but at the end of the day, the Mets are going to Met.
1: Okay, maybe you shouldn't run.
0: So I think I'm allowed to say that kind of thing because I bled orange and blue for 8 years, made it to the World Series with them. It's just disappointing to see, A, who they're inviting into their clubhouse.
2: Well.
0: And B, the lack of success they're having. It doesn't make a whole lot of sense. Huge payroll, it's not creating great dividends for them. I thought you would get a kick out of that. And now are you ready for the big
2: trifecta? Yeah, let's go.
0: Casey's not ready.
2: He's not ready?
0: Now he says he is. All right. All right, it's fine.
3: Are you ready?
4: One, two,
3: it's the three most important news stories of the day.
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3: Well, at least according to Scott Robbins. It's the trifecta on the Markley, Van Camp, and Robbins Show.
0: Every day about this time, Scott Robbins' top three stories, helped by his hero.
6: I'm Casey Kasem.
2: Where were you? Were you busy polishing up this week?
0: Nope.
2: Or what? Okay.

0: It's possible it's more contagious than they thought. Some experts, insert the eye roll. Here we go again. Some experts. We need to update right now. We've got some experts. Who are they? I don't know, but they're experts. Oh, God. The good news is that they're collectively telling America is anyway to stuff your cloth masks up your hoo-ha because we're not going back to that ever. By the way, speaking of NBC, Al Roker was at in Paris for his daughter's wedding.
1: Okay.
0: And was stopped on his way home because they wanted to do a test for the junta virus on people coming back to the U.S.
1: Wow. Really?
0: From Paris. He said he did. He tested negative. I guess it was up. They weren't forcing you to do it. They were suggesting you do it.
1: Got it.
0: So Al went ahead and rolled up the sleeve and got it done.
1: I just remember that one, what was it, a parade? And he's yelling out there, Mr. President! Mr. President! It's so freaking embarrassing.
2: Now, on with the countdown.
1: Scott Robbins, trifecta, top three of the day. Up to number...
0: I wish we had that clip.
2: Two.
0: Gosh dang it, it would have been good. All right, number two, the mom of the American Idol finalist, young lady by the name of Kayla Richardson, who finished in third place. Mom's not happy. She said, my daughter was robbed! Following the finale, she said, my baby was robbed, quote, post quote. She didn't fail. She was robbed. I'm sorry. I'm just going to say it because it's true. For her part, Kayla Richardson said, I had a great time, and I'm glad I got to participate, and even though I didn't win, it's okay, and Mom was the one that went completely nuts. Despite her mom's reaction, she said she will continue on with her career and touring and that sort of thing, and she feels like it was a good experience.
1: Kayla Richardson?
0: Yeah, that's the one who won.
1: No, she didn't win.
0: Or she didn't win. She finished third.
1: But Mom says she was
0: robbed. She was robbed.
1: How was she? Isn't it voted on by people?
0: Yes.
1: Isn't that what it's supposed to be?
0: Yeah, it's all rigged. Voted on by people, I guess. She said.
1: Because America's racist or something?
0: Yeah.
1: Is that what she's getting at?
0: See, I didn't say that, but I wonder if that's part of it. Yes, I'm guessing.
1: Okay. Just asking the question. I'm trying. What do you mean robbed? People vote on it.
0: White supremacists jammed up the lines.
1: Oh, boy.
2: And the countdown continues.
1: Scott Robbins,
0: it's all a big plot.
1: Top three of the day.
2: And finally, one.
0: I was almost vomiting when I saw it, but Stephen Colbert hosted Jimmy Kimmel, Jimmy Fallon, John Oliver, and Seth Meyers. Because he's getting ready to do his last show on CBS. So they all got to kick around how awful CBS was together, collectively. And they talked about the president and how, you know, Myers concluded by saying, well, it would make a case for late night leaders of the free world to be watching us, I suppose, because he does all the time. And Piers Morgan noticed one thing about it. Now, these are the guys who love the DEI. They love the diversity. They love all those things. He said, great to see America's late-night TV hosts come together yesterday as a shining example of the DEI they love preaching about. Yeah. Bunch of white guys sitting around bitching. Yeah.
2: And there you have it.
0: That's exactly what it was.
1: Scott Robbins, right back to top three of the day. None of those guys are funny. I mean, that's...
0: Yeah, well...
1: That's why the shows are failing.
0: Oh, I know they're failing.
1: They're not making money.
0: Yeah.
1: How do you survive that?
0: I can't wait to see the CBS comedy thing take off when he's gone.
1: Yeah. All right. News update and Nimrod's in the news. Coming up.

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0: The Markley Van Camp and Robin Show. You know, you've heard us talk about ghost bed. You think about, man, you're going to be out with the family this summer. Boy, I wish I could take my ghost bed with me in that RV. Well, now you can. They came up with the idea. Let's do this.
1: Oh, yeah.
0: Just in time for the summer camping season. They took the same setup and made it for RVs. 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
3: Next is a nationwide moratorium on all new hospice and home health care. Why is that possible? Because when we squeeze the balloon in California and slow their growth of hospice and now take away 800, the payments to 800 hospices, we know what those fraudsters do. They move to nearby Nevada. Next door, Nevada has a sevenfold increase in hospice already. Arizona, Texas, they're moving across the country. So we're today announcing a moratorium nationally. There will be no new hospices or home health care open in this country. If you have the program now, you can keep it. You can go to ones that already exist. We're not taking away any services, but there will be no new ones, licenses granted, until we can figure out a better way of working across government. Let me highlight this, because when Andrew and was leading...
2: I like that. Yeah, you're just going to press pause for a minute because there are too many people taking advantage of the system.
0: Yes.
1: And we got to sort it out. We got to figure it out. Yeah. Mm-hmm.
0: It seems like, you know, in a job market where, you know, people are looking for jobs, you could take just a clue from Nick Shirley, pick your state and see if you could figure out where the fraud is, because you could bet there's going to be fraud. I mean, people are thinking,
1: dangerous
0: Ohio.
1: Job, though.
0: It can
1: you
0: be.
1: Could end up getting hurt. Yeah.
0: Yeah. Just taking a camera out there.
1: Yeah.
0: Did you see where Nick Shirley went?
1: Yeah.
0: Was it Brazil?
2: Oh, yeah. It was undercover with gangs, right?
1: Yeah.
0: Dude. Yeah. I'm like, and they were saying, hey, you can't film these guys with guns. He did it.
2: Yeah.
0: That was wild.
1: I mean, don't tell Nick you can't do something.
0: Yeah, no kidding. Mm-hmm. Yeah, he'll prove you wrong. All right, we got to get the Nimrods. Here we go.
4: When the going gets tough.
5: Damn it, this is too hard.
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5: I love the poorly educated.
0: All right. Nimrods in the News for our friends in Seattle. Be familiar with this already. Headline, local news. Massage parlor trafficking bus spread across Puget Sound as Seattle prepares for FIFA World Cup.
1: Oh.
0: Yes.
1: I thought that would help the tourism.
0: Despite the protests and denials from parlor owners, law enforcement across Puget Sound region isn't buying it anymore. And they were talking with, who's that? Christine Moreland? She runs the More We Love. It's a nonprofit. Ah. Said the parlor I just walked into had mattresses on the floor and condoms and lube.
1: Oh, boy.
0: There's no way you can't tell me these women aren't being exploited. So the crackdown is on, and that's Nimrods in the News.
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9: Smile, buddy.
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0: All right, let's do it. The Markley, Van Camp, and Robbins Show. Jamie Markley, David Van Camp, Scott Robbins. You know,
15: you're really attacking not only Dr. Anthony Fauci, you're attacking science.
0: Of course.
1: Oh, yes. Man, I have PTSD when I hear that.
2: Right? Oh, you can't. God, just le science, c'est moi, says Dr. Anthony Fauci. Well, a guy named James Erdman is with the CIA, and he's testifying in front of a Senate committee. By the way, no Democrats showed up to this.
1: None.
2: It's very weird.
1: It is weird.
2: Yeah, they don't want any answers at all.
0: Well, they think of the truth like a virus. Stay away from it,
2: right?
0: No matter what.
2: Social distancing from the truth.
1: Yes, you cannot question the integrity of Dr. Anthony Fauci.
2: I guess. Right.
1: Or you're questioning science.
2: Yes. Well, this whistleblower testifying today that Dr. Anthony Fauci personally meddled with the CIA and the intelligence community as a whole, saying, hey, hold off on declaring that COVID pandemic coming out of that lab.
0: Oh, boy. He knew it, too.
16: But your conclusion is that changing from the scientific consensus of it being from a lab to a neutral position by the CIA was significantly influenced by Anthony Fauci?
17: It was significantly influenced by Anthony Fauci's injecting himself into the IC. And to go to the second part of your question about what happened, particularly during the 90-day study, we have documentation that shows that as of August 12th, the CIA was considering calling this a lab leak, August 12th of 2021. And then that changed on August 17th of 2021.
16: Right.
17: And unfortunately, because the CIA would not provide us documentation that we asked for, we have no idea why that changed. And that's...
16: And they weren't alone, because we know the FBI was coming to the same conclusion that it was lab leak, as well as the FBI.
0: Yeah. There are so many people in the country that don't know the full story of how this unfolded.
2: Yeah.
0: And there are plenty of emails that are available to people to be able to read to see exactly what Fauci did behind the scenes during all of this to get all of the, quote, scientists on board. Because there were threats of withholding funding.
2: Oh, yeah.
0: To all their different programs. So you had all these people saying, oh, yeah, that's a lab leak. All of a sudden, they do a 180 after threats. And there's emails about it.
2: Mm-hmm. Yeah.
0: Most people don't know about it. Oh, that crazy right-wing conspiracy.
2: Yeah.
0: Okay.
1: Well, so many wet market owners lost their livelihood because of
2: it. I know. It was tough times for the bat soup industry.
1: It really was. Terrible. They got blamed for something they didn't do. But didn't Fauci get blanket immunity from Biden?
2: Well, he got the preemptive pardon, so and again, I don't know if that'll even hold up in court.
1: Yeah, I wonder that, too. See, I don't know.
2: So, we'll see.
1: Yeah.
0: But you're still basically thinking what we're all kind of thinking.
2: Nothing's ever going to happen. It's like these types of hearings are good for, like, spleen venting, essentially, but who's getting arrested over this? Who's getting charged with some sort of crime? Like, show me movement, not just cool clips for Fox News.
0: I know. That's what you wonder, if anything's ever going to go that far.
1: God, it's frustrating, though.
0: It is frustrating.
1: Makes me so angry.
0: I know.
1: Oh.
0: Yes.
1: And then in the end,
0: I'm like, well, yes. I mean, he lied about... Dude, the whole story of Fauci, most people don't know. But again, I mean, what do you rest on? I guess that you're going to have to answer for it someday.
11: Tell him that God's going to cut him down. Tell him that God's going to cut him down.
1: The final judge and jury.
0: Every once in a while, I think of that Johnny Cash rendition, and I'm like, yeah.
1: Well, the thing about Judgment Day is something's going to happen. The nothing's not going to happen gets tossed out the window.
0: No.
1: Something's going to happen.
0: No. It spooks me, I'll tell you.
1: Well, it spooks me, too.
0: But I don't think that I have the record that Fauci does.
1: No.
0: Anyway, but more on that a little bit later. As far as the direction of the country right now, there's some polling. And there is a polling outfit called the Signal Polling Group that a lot of people put stock in. And Brent Buchanan, the guy from Signal, and he was talking about the direction of the country. And, you know, it doesn't look great for the GOP right now from Signal. And he was talking about the direction of the country. And, you know, it doesn't look great for the GOP right now. You probably have seen that in the polling, right? But at the same time, it's not all bad. Okay. And he'll explain exactly what I'm talking about.
12: Well, you're seeing a degradation of the political environment in general, but it's not necessarily affected the generic ballot, which is, are you going to vote for the Republican or Democrat for Congress? So one thing that we saw, let's go a step above Trump's image, and that is, how do people view the direction of the country? And in just 1 month, we have seen a 25-point net drop among strong Republicans in the direction of the country, yet they're still voting for the Republican candidate for Congress. And so the reason that I frame it in this way is that this whole narrative that the president's image and the direction of the country are indicative of what's going to happen in the election just isn't true anymore. And so, yes, his image has decreased, but not as bad as the direction of the country has decreased. Yes, the generic ballot has dropped a little bit, but Republican votes only went to undecided, not to Democrats. So there's still a lot of fluidity in all of this. And I don't think that somebody's approval on Donald Trump's handling of the economy is the be-all, end-all that maybe it was 20 years ago in politics.
0: Interesting.
1: Hmm.
0: Well,
1: I don't know if I agree with that, but I'll go with it, yeah.
0: Well, would you agree with this? Because he didn't frame it this way, but in my mind, this is what I think. So if you're going 20 years ago, 30 years ago, you could think the economy is terrible. If we go this other way, it's going to improve, because you'd have people that, you know, could vote for either side, basically, right? They could be swayed. It's different now because you have the left and the Democrats so far left, like Looney Tunes. You're like, well, yeah, I'm completely frustrated with the direction where the GOP is, but I'm not so frustrated I'm going to vote for those maniacs.
1: Right. Yeah, I think I see what you're saying. Yeah. In other words, you know, you've got all these hot button issues that they've seemed to embrace and double down on that are so unpopular with people.
0: Yes.
1: And again, the bright strategists marry them to it, and they should. Yeah. Okay. I'm feeling better now. Okay.
0: You want to feel even better?
1: Yeah.
0: As I'm listening to this dude, he was talking with Daily Wire News. I'm like, this is totally channeling Scott Robbins.
1: Oh.
0: I mean, you have said the same thing. Like, roll it.
12: No, I believe that the Iran issue, for two reasons, has driven a decrease in his image. One, Trump. These younger men who took a chance on him in the 24 election, that he was going to be different. He was not going to create new wars. He was going to end wars. And then also gas prices. It's simply the one price that everybody sees every single day when they're driving around, whether you purchased it or not. And it is the in-your-face reminder.
0: There it is.
1: Absolutely. Yeah. And today, when I come in, it's $5.15 a gallon where I am.
0: Yes.
1: $5.15. One guy hadn't gotten the memo yet. It was still $4.99.
0: Mm-hmm.
1: You know, but everybody else was $5.15. And yes, you think, well, I don't like this.
2: Yeah, but
1: because now my bread's going to be more, my mustard's going to be more, everything's going to be more because I got to transport it by truck.
2: Look on the bright side, though. you get to listen to 515, a great song by The Who.
0: Yes, right? That's true.
2: It's a really good song.
0: Yeah.
1: Yeah, gas prices are the 515.
2: Mm-hmm.
1: Yeah.
0: But he said that, I mean, how many days in a row, and this was, what, a month or so ago? Mm-hmm. You know what I did this morning? I drove by the gas station.
1: But I think know. I'm like most people when you I are. Say that, it's because true. They look up and they go, oh, my God.
0: That's why I wanted to give you props.
1: And again, if you put 10 gallons in, you're paying 10 bucks more or whatever. In the grand scheme of things, mm-hmm. that's not going to make or break a lot of people. It's the mental gymnastics you do.
0: Yes.
1: When you see it, you go, damn.
0: Yeah.
1: Yeah.
0: Again, man, if they can come down this summer, if you can wrap this thing up and they come down,
1: yeah.
0: people do have short attention span.

0: fans.
1: Yep.
2: Yeah.
0: That would be a good thing.
1: It'd be kick off his Memorial Day weekend, and it ain't far away.
0: No. But I mean, sometime this summer.
1: It's got to.
0: Yeah.
1: Or I think they're in deep trouble. Yes.
0: Yeah. They could be. I know, and there'll be conversations. Was it worth it in the end? All of that. It's hard to measure right now, but we'll see. Meanwhile, John Thune?
2: Mm-hmm.
0: Is he getting voter ID done?
2: No, he's not. And in fact, he's already kind of given up here. John Thune, this is the top Republican in the Senate, says, hey, guys, I'd really like to get voter ID passed, but we just can't. We just can't do it.
0: What do you mean you can't do it?
3: We don't have the votes to get rid of the filibuster. We did. We called it up on the floor March, I think, 17th. We were on it for several weeks and had a very spirited debate. In fact, I think with the exception of maybe a couple of Republican senators, made more speeches on the floor in support of the SAVE Act than almost any other senator.
2: Oh, good for you.
3: And we had some votes on
0: it.
3: And we voted on the narrow issue, which is the most popular one, of voter ID. And we put the Democrats on the record. Every single Democrat voted against it. We added, and one of the other...
0: No, you're better with all the terminology. You get these guys to go on and on forever.
2: Yeah.
0: What's the procedure called, David?
2: You're talking about the filibuster?
0: Yes.
2: Yeah.
0: The special kind of filibuster.
2: Talking filibuster, yeah.
0: Yes.
2: That's the goal.
0: And but they didn't do it.
2: No, they didn't do it.
0: And they could do it.
2: They don't have time because they've got, permitting reform to talk about.
0: But I'm saying if they really wanted to do it, they could do it.
2: They could.
0: He's acting like they can't, like his hands are tied. No, you could absolutely do that.
2: Yeah.
0: That's what's so frustrating. And
3: and one of the other elements, also popular, was whether or not biological boys ought to play in girls' sports. We had that vote, and every Democrat voted against that as well. So we've taken what I think are probably the two issues, in my view, that have the broadest public support, and put the Democrats on record, and every single one of them voted against it. So we'll look for opportunities to get other votes.
0: Okay.
2: Sure, we failed.
0: Opportunities, you could.
1: Yeah.
2: It's like we failed, but we got our opponents on record. So, huzzah. Round of applause.
1: Yeah, what are we supposed to do with that information, huh?
2: Okay, so you can have some attack ad?
4: Right. This person believes in dongs and girls' sports.
2: Okay, you could already do that, though, without putting them, quote-unquote, on the record, because they've already been on the record doing that.
1: Several times.
0: Well, since you already channeled The Who, I'll do another song. Meet the new boss, same as the old boss,
2: exactly.
0: John.
2: Yeah.
0: Get something done.
1: I'm looking forward to the new Hasbro talking filibuster toy.
5: My filibuster.
0: You know, this is why a guy like Spencer Pratt is refreshing to a lot of people.
1: Yes,
0: it's
1: I
0: just
1: agree.
0: Common 100%. Sense. Let's get something done.
1: Yep.
0: Did you see his new ad? It's pretty well done. And part of it's visual. So I'll tell you what's going on as far as visually as this is rolling out. But it's amazing as far as all the money from the Democrats that are going in to get Bass reelected.
1: Mm-hmm.
0: Karen Bass, just an absolute failure, but here's the ad.
6: What does dangerous Spencer Pratt have in mind for Los Angeles?
0: This mayor.
7: I make a living giving drug needles to unhoused individuals, and Spencer wants to put me out of the job.
8: Spencer wants to force me to get treatment and turn my life around instead of dying on the streets.
0: So you got this guy, right. The needle guy, and then you got the drug addict, and then...
8: What kind of bully forces people to do things?
9: As a busy mom, running away from the crazy drug addicts in our park is the only exercise I get. Spencer wants to get rid of them. Does he want me to be fat?
0: She's running away from these nuts.
2: Good cardio.
0: Yeah. Yes, does he want me to be fat?
1: That's great.
10: A vote for Spencer is a vote for change. Why would you vote for change when everything is fine?
0: Okay, this guy, seriously, the entire city is on fire behind him. It was like during the Palisades fires and everything else.
10: Stay the course with Karen Bass. Smile, damn it!
0: Yeah, he's carrying his kid as he's running from the fire. And he's telling the kid, smile, damn it! So funny, man.
10: Fine. Stay the course with Karen Bass. Smile, damn it!
6: Don't take the bait. Stay the course with Bass.
2: Pretty good.
1: I like that.
0: Yeah.
1: Yeah.
0: The AI imagery in there. Yes, he's running. It is like Hell's Bells, man. All right. A couple of news updates of the five stories we're watching today coming right up.

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0: The Markley Van Camp and Robbins Show. Jamie Markley, David Van Camp, Scott Robbins. Thank you very much for being here. You know what it's time for? Yeah, the five stories we're watching today.
1: One, two, three, four, five.
2: Number five, President Trump is in Beijing for high-stakes talks with Chinese President Xi Jinping. Mm-hmm. They rolled out the red carpet for him and everything. They know their audience, that's for sure. Number four, the state of Illinois is investigating a potential hantavirus case in Winnebago County. It is believed that the man contracted the virus the old-fashioned way by coming into contact with rodent droppings while cleaning a house. So not related to the cruise ship, but everybody's kind of on edge right now. Or a lot of people are on edge.
3: Yeah. Well, you got the fear porn being stoked to 11 again.
2: Well, the French lady that was in intensive care has been put on an artificial lung.
3: Yeah.
2: They're saying this is the end. She's going very likely to die. All because apparently some ornithologist wanted to go to Trash Island and look at birds.
3: Yeah. At a garbage dump.
2: Yeah. Awesome.
3: It doesn't attract rats. The thing is, it repels rats. Garbage does.
2: Yeah.
3: Who knew?
0: to hear Robbins go off on that off air.
3: Well, it's ridiculous.
0: It's a treat.
3: What are you doing?
2: There are birds that need watching, apparently.
3: Yes.
2: Number three, over 1,500 passengers and crew aboard the Ambition cruise ship has been banned from disembarking in Bordeaux, France as a precautionary measure because 49 people have this gastrointestinal illness. One passenger died. I'm feeling pretty confident now about my no cruise voyages policy. I'm feeling very good about that.
0: Yeah, I mean, I had a great time on cruise. Mm-hmm.
3: I had a good time. Yeah.
2: But, I mean, you got...
3: The only time I went.
2: The hantavirus thing.
3: I was drunk most of the time, though.
2: I just...
0: What was the best week of eating of my life?
3: Yes.
0: The food is unbelievable.
2: Yeah, but then you also run the risk of pooping yourself to death.
0: You did, but I avoided that risk, and it ended up okay.
2: That's why you got to drink more, right? It sanitizes the bowels.
3: Yeah. It does.
2: Number two, James Erdman, a CIA whistleblower, testifying today in the Senate that Dr. Anthony Fauci personally meddled with the agency to hold off on declaring that the COVID pandemic started with a lab leak. Really didn't want that out there. And then number one, related to that, the CIA put James Erdman, a CIA whistleblower, testifying today in the Senate that Dr. Anthony Fauci personally meddled with the agency to hold off on declaring that the COVID pandemic started with a lab leak. Really didn't want that out there. And then number one, related to that, the CIA put out a statement saying that Senator Rand Paul, who was calling for this, is acting in bad faith, calling it nothing more than a dishonest political theater masquerading as a congressional hearing.
0: I think every once in a while you could accuse Rand Paul of something like that, and maybe you're on to something.
2: Oh,
0: with this,
2: sure. Yeah.
0: Just look at all the emails from Fauci.
2: Yeah.
0: That'll tell you everything you need to know.
3: Mm-hmm.
0: Man, oh, man. Happen to see. I think every once in a while you could accuse Rand Paul of something like that, and maybe you're on to something.
2: Oh,
0: with this.
2: Sure.
0: Just look at all the emails from Fauci.
2: Yeah.
0: That'll tell you everything you need to know.
3: Mm-hmm.
0: Man, oh, man. Happen to see this. Just polling that's out there. Most Americans would like about 2.5 more hours a day to just have fun. Does that sound about right?
3: Yeah.
2: Yeah, that'd be cool.
3: Yeah, that'd be nice. Yeah.
0: Think of it. You know, David, you got little kids.
2: Mm-hmm.
0: I mean, you're going to be in the thick of it for quite a while.
2: Yeah.
0: Especially during that time. Because it's like a lot of the things that, you know, you would find, as they say, life-giving, like time with your guitar or time exercising or whatever, it gets really cut short during those years. This is the Markley Van Camp and Robbins Show. And you can still make time.
2: Well, they're not at the age where they enjoy watching other people play video games either, so.
0: This is
2: Daddy
0: true.
2: Doesn't get his PS4 time.
0: Yeah.
3: What age would that be?
2: Oh, that's a big thing online. Yeah.
3: I know it is. I can't believe it is, but it is.
0: But that's got to be pretty freaking good for a kid to watch him play it.
2: Yeah.
0: But you can play video games with your kids.
2: Well, they're also old enough now to realize that when I hand them a controller that's not plugged in, they're not actually controlling any of the players.
0: That trick only works for so long.
2: I got away with that for a little while.
3: Yeah, it does. It works for a while.
0: Have you found any games that you can play together yet?
2: No, not really. And I don't really want them in front of a TV screen. That
0: yeah, much. I understand.

0: Peekaboo. Peekaboo. Smile.
1: Smile, buddy.
0: Come on, smile. Oh, honey, he's still not smiling.
1: Maybe he's not a smiler.
0: Yeah, maybe he's just not a happy baby.
1: Maybe he's just being a boy. You know how boys are.
0: Or maybe he's teething. Oh, poor baby. I think his gums hurt.
1: Maybe he's just tired.
0: Or maybe his tummy hurts. He didn't eat that much.
1: Maybe he's not ticklish.
0: You think maybe he's scared of the dog?
1: Maybe he'll outgrow it. Maybe it's a phase. Maybe he just doesn't like smiling.
0: Maybe he has autism, and we can definitely do something to help.
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0: The Markley Van Camp and Robin Show. I'm Jamie Markley, the Gen Xer, the Millennial, David Van Camp, and the Sexy Boomer.
1: Yep.
0: That's Scott Robbins. So, do I call him Baccaria or Becerra? I'm never quite sure.
2: Javier Baccaria.
0: All right, Javier Baccaria in the news, David.
1: Yes, Javier Becerra is his actual name, but President Joe Biden didn't know that, apparently, when he was nominating him to be the next director of Health and Human Services.
0: Mm-hmm.
1: Javier Baccaria, very famously. Well, now Becerra is running for governor of California, and boy, he really doesn't like being asked about all those illegal alien children that his agency lost during his time as Health and Human Services chief. This is from this interview with KTLA where they clowned him because this guy is very thin-skinned. He's an idiot. And,
0: yes.
1: I mean, even people who worked with him, like, no, this guy's an idiot.
0: A whole Politico piece about it.
1: Yeah.
0: Yeah. And they're usually friendly to the likes of Baccaria.
1: Oh, yeah, they are. But here we go.
0: Okay.
3: A New York Times investigation found the health department couldn't find some 85,000 children it had released.
4: That's not accurate. What you just read is not accurate. First, that's what I'll say, because it was...
0: That's right. It was 300,000.
1: Right.
0: You're right. That wasn't accurate.
1: Yeah.
0: Correct.
4: Because it was never the case that we could not find kids. You're essentially... I don't know if you got those talking points from Donald Trump.
3: It's from a New York Times article.
4: That's not what the New York Times article said. The New York Times said that individuals, the children and their sponsors, did not respond to calls. They didn't say we couldn't find kids.
3: Working overnight in slaughterhouses.
0: Okay,
5: what are you talking about?
1: Yeah. But,
5: you couldn't find them.
1: Yeah.
5: Well, they didn't return calls. What?
1: Yeah, we didn't lose the children.
5: What is wrong with you?
1: We just couldn't find them.
5: Exactly.
1: Yeah.
0: Trust the process. I mean, we couldn't get a hold of these people, but I'm sure they were in good hands.
1: Yeah.
5: Yeah, we in good faith they took these children. Yeah, we believe that. Yeah.
1: I like too how in the news story they show a highlighted piece of the New York Times article about this where it does say they could not locate 85,000 children.
5: Well, that's one of those things. I'm going to play this tape back, Mr. Baccaria, and give you a chance to respond. Here's what you just said. Make that make sense.
0: It makes no sense.
5: You can't.
0: Okay, it goes on.
3: Working overnight in slaughterhouses, replacing roofs, operating machineries in factories, children as young as 14 years old.
4: That part occurred after these children had left the care of Department of Health and Human Services.
3: Do you let these children go into those individual sponsors in their responsibility?
4: Some of these kids, probably because they needed to earn some money, started working in places that were very exploitive.
5: What?
1: They were chasing. They needed to earn a paycheck, you know. And hey, once we lost track of them, I mean, just couldn't find them. Well, it's not up to us to babysit them all the time.
0: So these 14-year-olds, well, they needed some income.
1: Yeah, they had a family.
0: So, I guess the slaughterhouse might have, you know, exploited them a little bit. What?
5: Yeah, the sponsor's like, if you're going to live here, you gotta carry some weight here. You need to get to work.
0: Unreal.
5: That's crazy.
0: Yes.
1: What is?
0: Yeah. And a lot of Christian families that either wanted to adopt or sponsor. Oh, no. We can't have those kooks.
1: What?
0: No.
1: That's the sickness of some people who only know how to do politics. Because this guy was part of a machine that turned into the largest government-sponsored child trafficking operation in American history. And he's like, yeah, but I'm proud of that work, and I'm going to run for governor. Like, no one's ever going to ask him about that failure. Even if he's not literally the guy calling the shots every single step of the way, he was the figurehead. And there's nothing really to brag about. Any person with common sense would just slink away into the shadows and go work a real job.
0: Yes, but it almost tells you that these people were so used to being protected.
1: Yeah.
0: You know, not just by people within their party, but also media. And now it's a little bit different because you're running against other people. So, well, we got to ask some questions here. We can't just give everybody a free pass, which is what happens in the primaries. Like with Kamala Harris, if she runs for president, I mean, it's going to be brutal on her. Because people are actually going to say, hey, how do you answer for A, B, and C?
1: Well, I'm assuming
0: it won't be like the summer of 2024 when it was just handed to her.
1: Right.
5: I'm assuming this is going to blow up his chances, I would think.
0: Well, where's the polling on that?
5: He was doing okay, right?
1: He had gotten a little bit of a bump after Eric Swalwell dropped out because of those rape allegations. But let me look real quick.
5: I think he was still in the hunt.
1: Yeah, he was.
5: Blew my mind because.
1: But let's. Of course, I got to confirm to the local news outlet that I'm not a robot.
0: Okay.
1: All right. Let's see. Steve Hilton, overall leader. Inside California politics, Emerson College polling survey released today shows Hilton has been overtaken by Javier Vacaria as the new front runner.
5: Seriously.
1: Yeah, but this polling happened before this particular interview, though. So a lot of times, like state level polls, they're you know backdated by like 2 weeks or 3 weeks.
0: Yeah, and honestly, for a whole lot of those voters, they just hear Javier Vacaria, basically Becerra. Like, oh yeah, I remember him from. Yeah, I'm sure he'd be good. Yeah, I'd vote for him, knowing nothing. Other than, well, he looks
5: right,
0: the part.
5: But that should have put it. That should have put an end to it right there.
0: You would think.
5: That's a career-ending interview.
0: Should be.
5: Should be, yeah, I agree. Wow, any other time.
0: Man. Yeah.
5: Wow, that's crazy.
0: Did you hear the dust-up that happened yesterday between FBI Director Cash Patel and Senator Chris Van Hollen?
1: Mm-mm.
0: Holland was bringing up the accusations that Cash has got a drinking problem.
1: Yeah.
0: People couldn't wake him up, stuff like that.
5: Oh, yeah.
0: Cash wasn't really in the mood for it.
5: He's not having it.
0: He was not having it at all, really.
2: And so there have been no occasions when your security detail had difficulty waking or locating you, is that right?
6: Nope, it's a total farce. I don't even know where you get this stuff, but it doesn't make it credible because you say so.
2: I'm not saying it, Director Patel. It's been written and documented.
6: You are literally saying it.
2: No, I'm saying that these are reports, Director Patel. No.
6: Unlike baseless reports, the only person that was slinging margaritas in El Salvador on the taxpayer dollar with a convicted gangbanging rapist was you.
2: You know the
6: only person that ran up a $7,000 bar tab in Washington, D.C. at the lobby bar was you.
2: This
6: so the only individual in this
2: me,
6: room
2: allegations
6: that has been drinking on taxpayer dime during
2: are
6: the day
2: you polygraphing
6: is you.
2: Director Patel, come on.
0: That's part of it.
5: Yikes.
0: Well, yeah, you're going to accuse somebody of something. You got to know they're coming back at you with something else.
1: Oh, yeah.
5: Well, he's laying down the facts, too, wasn't he? Boom, boom, boom.
0: Yes.
5: Knowing full well that was probably going to come up.
0: Yes.
5: And that Van Hollen was probably going to be the guy to do it.
0: And later on, he even put the receipt, Van Hollen, the $700 bar tab, D.C. Hey, that was campaign money. That was for my staff.
1: Oh, yeah.
0: Okay, for a holiday party. Okay, that's what that was.
5: So what?
0: I know. It just, they went back and forth, the whole thing. Fantastic. Because, yeah, of course. And that's the thing, man. Again, it just tells you how lost that party is, where Van Hollen goes to El Salvador with Maryland man, having a drink, thinking the voters are going to be on his side with that.
1: Yeah.
0: That's incredible. And not knowing what Maryland man had actually done.
5: Yeah, so theater.
0: Just this...
5: Yeah.
0: Father.
5: Bad deal. Yep.
0: Unreal. You all right, know. It's that time. Do it a couple of times a day. Go around the table. It may not be the biggest story out there, but you saw it. It caught your attention. You want to bring it in. David, what's your story today?
1: So, mentioned a couple of times, active CIA employee James Erdman, has testified in the Senate. He's a whistleblower about COVID. In August of 2021, the intelligence community was getting ready to publish their determination that COVID probably came from that lab in Wuhan. Mm-hmm. But days later, that changed because Dr. Anthony Fauci injected himself into that process and says, no, we can't put that out there. Well, it's interesting. Mays Moore on X, who's always a great follow, Fauci, November of 2021, so just a few months after he was intervening with the intelligence community. By the way, this was after China admitted the virus didn't come from that wet market. It wasn't because somebody ate a pangolin or ate a bat. I mean, they didn't admit it was the lab, but they said it didn't come from that wet market. And freaking Fauci is on Face the Nation saying, yeah, it probably came from that wet market.
7: Beijing acknowledges now that they don't think it originated in that market.
8: Well, it may not have originated in the market, but it certainly could have. I mean, I don't think that they admitted that it didn't originate in the market. I think they're saying they don't know how it originated. Yeah.
7: Well, there were clusters that may have been picked up and transmitted, as I understand it, through the market.
8: Yeah.
7: But the place of origin was not within the market itself.
8: No, I don't think you could say that. I don't think you can say that. I think you can say we don't know how and where it originated. There are wet markets in Wuhan that are ample opportunity for a virus to jump from an animal that gets brought in from all parts of China that are very closely related physically to bat enclaves and caves and come to the market. So I don't think anyone can say that it didn't come from here or it did come from here.
1: Boy, that's
0: desperation.
1: That's a commitment. I know that's almost 5 years ago at this point, but that is just an absolute commitment to CYA, isn't it?
0: Yes. Yes. 100%.
5: And the fact that, and really, I mean, the majority of Americans listened to that and believed it because it was, this guy was beyond reproach.
0: Yes.
5: And this was Dr. Anthony Fauci. This was the head of this, you know.
0: Oh, yeah.
5: And you just thought to yourself, there's no way this guy's lying to me, right?
0: In the very beginning.
5: Yeah, exactly. But that was towards that.
0: Yes.
5: Where this started to come out like, well, maybe it wasn't there after all.
0: Yeah.
5: Then he had to do CYA quickly. Yes.
0: Well, dude, it was like May 2020. I'm like, that guy's a liar.
5: Wow.
0: Because of the whole mask thing.
5: Yeah.
0: And the 180 on it.
5: Yeah.
0: Yeah.
5: No masking to mask everywhere.
0: Blah, blah, blah, blah, blah.
5: Then it was the type of mask. Then it was, oh, God.
9: Yeah, double masking is probably a good idea.
10: Wear three if you can.
0: Jeez.
5: Children's lives were wrecked.
0: 100%. Yeah.
5: All right.
0: All right, Scotty, what do you got for what's your story?
5: Fairfax County, we go there. It's in Virginia. One of the delegates there by the name of Dan Helmer. He's a Democrat. 10th District spent months and months and months and months and months with the minions all huddled around a table and putting together this congressional map that they were, and he was going to win the seat.
0: Mm-hmm.
5: 1,000 yard signs were sent out to be dispersed in the community.
0: Okay.
5: And then, of course, the Supreme Court said, well, that's not going to happen. Then Dan said, I can't win. So what to do with the 1,000 yard signs now, huh? What are we going to do with all those?
0: Bonfire?
5: I would suggest something like that would maybe a community barn.
0: Sure.
5: Where you brought people together. You know, that would be it. Or you could say, well, this never happened. Collector's item immediately.
0: Yeah. Always thinking like a collector.
5: Right. And get it out there on eBay and let it rip. Anyway, good story. A funny story because this guy had it all figured out until he didn't. So,
0: well, for my story, it's a tip of the cap to you, Scott Robin.
5: What's that?
0: This was from Real Clear Investigations. The title, Puppy Love. How opposition to animal testing is bridging the political divide. Mm. This is something that brought the left and the right together.
5: Yeah, sure. That's what I told you. It always worked that way. Always.
0: That's what I said. Yeah. That's why I'm giving you props.
5: Yeah, you shoot a dog, you go to prison for 100 years. Push somebody in front of a train in New York, you do 6 months. You know, that's how it works. I don't think it's fair or right, but that's how it works.
0: Ridgeland Farms, Wisconsin. A breeder of beagles for scientific experiments. That brings in Fauci to the conversation.
1: Yeah, oh, yeah.
0: Said it has withstood attacks from the animal rights movement for years. Activists have broken into its buildings to document the conditions inside them, rescued some dogs, pushed Wisconsin authorities to cite the company for animal abuse, all this stuff. And some of them went over the line and should be in jail for what they
5: did. Right.
0: However, April 30th, as you know, Richland buckled to the public pressure, handling the movement against animal testing, one of its biggest triumphs. Big Dog Rescue and the Center for a Humane Economy announced that the groups reached an agreement to purchase 1,500 beagles for an undisclosed amount of money. Dogs are being adopted out to families across the country. The remaining 500 may also be freed at a later date. And it says this hard-won concession was made possible by an unlikely and uncoordinated alliance of advocates from the left and right. A left-leaning animal rights groups have carried out, you know, all these other crazy sort of stuff and trying to break in. Mega luminaries, Laura Loomer and Laura Trump, who, of course, is Trump's daughter-in-law and a board member of Big Dog Rescue, waged a highly visible pressure campaign on the company and the animal testing industry. And it's because of all that coming together, that's what happened to save the beagles.
5: I'm glad.
0: I knew you would be.
5: Yeah.
0: Yes. David, you got a stance on this one?
1: No, oh, I think it's good. You know, I don't want to see beagles getting tortured.
0: Right. I don't think a lot of people do. So there you go.
5: Anthony Fauci.
0: We got to get to a news update and Nimrod's in the news in just a few.

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0: The Markley Van Camp and Robin Show. You know, if you're not getting a good night's sleep, have you ever thought about your mattress? Maybe you've taken other steps, you know, trying to avoid caffeine, stuff like that, or blue light, whatever it might be, but you're still not getting a good night's sleep. 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
1: 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It's not a carnivorous cloud, you know?
0: Carnivorous cloud. I like that.
1: Yeah, that's my new band name.
2: Fluffy little cloud. 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
0: All right, we got to get to Nimrods. Here we go. Oh, that's not the five stories. I need Nimrods, for crying out loud.
3: When the going gets tough,
2: I thought I took a nap there for a minute.
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5: I love the poorly educated.
0: Well, they're following this one in Tacoma, Washington. Someone called the police at like 2 a.m. said, hey, someone's damaging the entry gate at the police headquarters.
2: Uh-oh.
0: You know those metal signs they would have on a wall, like it's Tacoma Police Department?
2: Yeah.
0: This dude had taken the O out of there. So when the cops go out and find him, and he reaches into his coat, and, hey, this fell on the ground. It's like, you know, that didn't fall on the ground. You just took it. Why were you taking that? He was arrested on a bunch of different charges, and that's Nimrods in the News.

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12: The Markley, Van Camp, and Robbins Show. Jamie Markley, David Van Camp, Scott Robbins. Okay. There's some new polling out. Sometimes, you know, we get into this again where we're talking about polling.
13: Right.
12: And then you have a presidential election. You're like, why do we pay so much attention to polling? There are some polling groups that are very good at it, and others are like just kind of throwaway. Signal Polling Group, a lot of people take that seriously.
13: Mm-hmm.
12: Brent Buchanan's the guy's there, or the guy there, was talking with Daily Wire News, talking about a number of different things. Yeah, there are some people down on Trump, down on the direction of the country, mm-hmm. yet many of those people would still vote Republican again. It's not as bad as it's made out to be in some news outlets, or at some news outlets. You'd say, if prices come down, which would make sense, that would mean a whole lot. I thought this was interesting.
14: Well, I'm not an economist, so I don't know how long increased diesel prices will impact the cost of everything else. But if by this summer we're not talking about an Iran war, you're starting to see prices come down, which is something that, voters don't remember. All of us, going back to COVID, almost can't remember what it was like when prices were stable. They've only ever gone up since the COVID pandemic started, especially when the stimulus efforts began. And so I think it could create a unique scenario where voters are actually starting to see prices come down. Now, do they come down to what they were before the Iran war? I don't know. But it's a direction that voters are not used to seeing on their receipt.
12: So that would be good.
13: That would be really good.
15: Well, yeah.
12: Also talked about fraud and immigration, which are two, you know, issues that favor the old GOP.
14: This has not been there since the Minneapolis and Minnesota efforts really peaked and then have waned in attention since then. It is a great issue. Government waste and spending is a great topic for turnout for Republicans. It fires people up on an issue that they already believe is happening, which is that government is wasting their money and enriching certain people at their expense. And then there's the whole other issue of immigration. It is what we see in our polling is the top issue for low propensity Trump voters. And so I really hope that that's another topic that we bring to the forefront, because these are great contrasts with Democrats.
12: Yes, very much so. So that's as far as polling news out there.
15: Okay.
13: Well, it makes you feel a little bit better anyway.
12: There's a lot of doom and gloom out there right now. for the old GOP when they're talking about polling.
8: And there's a lot of people cheerleading that.
12: Of course.
8: That spoon feed you all that information, too. So, I mean, you know, take it with a grain of salt, but gas prices have got to come down.
12: Yes. Story that's getting some more attention. We talked about it briefly yesterday. That Southern California mayor that resigned after being charged with acting as an illegal agent of China.
9: God. Dude, it's crazy.
8: It is.
12: Eileen Wang of Arcadia pled guilty to a single felony count that carries a maximum sentence of 10 years in federal prison. So they brought on Jameis Bruner, who is, what is he, the director of research at the Government Accountability Institute.
8: Okay.
12: Okay, he follows all this stuff. And this is part of what he said about this case.
10: And it also makes me wonder what the heck's going on in California. You have so many Chinese spies, CCP agents, infiltrating the highest levels. It goes up to the governor's office. Senator Dianne Feinstein famously had a chauffeur who was a CCP spy working for her for well over a decade.
12: What, Scott?
8: She didn't know that.
12: Well, no, she didn't know that.
8: Hop, hop, hop, hop, hop, hop. Had no idea who was driving her around.
12: But there's also...
10: You've got Eric Swalwell, who's got his own scandal with Fang Fang. Well, several scandals, but Fang Fang, Christine Fang, the CCP spy. So there's, I mean, countless examples. I mean, we could spend an hour talking about whether, you know, what the Biden family did for China. They got some $31 million, Hunter Biden, as we reported, from individuals linked to the highest levels of CCP intelligence. We've got CCP infiltration of our university system, whether it's Harvard or the UPenn Biden Center and the University of Delaware. They both took millions of dollars from the CCP and then in return sent out a letter signed by faculty saying that the Department of Justice needs to close investigations into CCP espionage and intellectual property theft in the university system.
12: Dude, you remember we were going to stop with the whole Confucius Center stuff.
9: Yeah.
12: It didn't happen. Doesn't it drive you crazy?
8: Of course. But
12: it would hurt some economically.
8: I know. I hear David all the time saying nothing will happen. Nothing happens.
9: Well, sometimes something happens. You know, there have been a few high-profile university cases where somebody was busted smuggling in some sort of, like, crop blight to study in a bio lab, and then they're like, well, whoa, you can't just bring that stuff in.
12: Yeah. You can do your spying as long as certain individuals here get paid, but you can't do that. That's crossing the line. He goes on.
10: The state is riddled with Chinese agents in infiltrating and penetrating the highest and, I guess, the lowest levels. That's the kind of the other interesting thing about this Arcadia story is they're not just targeting the highest levels. They're going right down to the city council level.
12: Yeah.
9: Well, this is one of the things that I don't think gets brought up enough when, you know, in California, for example, where they're talking about allowing non-citizens, not necessarily illegal aliens, but non-citizens to vote for school board, for city council, things like that.
12: Mm-hmm.
9: Well, okay. Well, if you get enough Chinese citizens who are dual citizens or are just Chinese citizens voting for a particular candidate or slate of candidates, suddenly, you know what? You are China's female dog. And that becomes the template.
12: Golly. Well, Bruner, he talked about this particular case, too, as far as the mayor goes. If you had not heard this story, it's...
10: Yeah, so the mayor, Eileen Wang, has been working at the direction of CCP operatives. I mean, they ran this website where she would post all kinds of pro-CCP messaging. There's no genocide in Xinjiang, all kinds of stuff like the CCP is not a brutal regime. And then she would respond to her, I guess, effectively CCP handler saying, it is done. You know, thank you, leader. Clearly at the direction. If she were just merely saying pro-CCP messages, I guess that would be protected as free speech. However, this obviously crosses a line where you're taking directions from a foreign adversary like China. So she's resigned. She's indicted. I have a question about why that didn't happen sooner. She had a boyfriend, fiance, who was indicted 2 years ago for the exact same activity, acting as a foreign agent of the CCP.
12: Dude.
8: Oh, man.
12: It's like no one's paying attention.
8: No.
11: They don't care. Man, oh man. It's
8: the boyfriend's acting as a foreign agent.
11: Yes.
8: He's dating you. You're the girlfriend.
11: Yes.
8: And didn't raise any red flags at all? Nobody said anything?
11: No.
8: Nobody questioned? Maybe, they're sharing information.
11: No.
8: Your last name is Wang.
11: And then you got, different city council members saying, it was justice, right? We're on top of it now.
8: You got to be at least curious, for crying out loud.
11: I know. But you don't want to come off as xenophobic.
8: Well, no, I know that, but my God, man.
11: I'm joking, by the way.
8: Okay, good, because that was just, no, of course you're not.
11: It doesn't matter what color you are, where are you from, anything else. Yeah, exactly. It's just, are you breaking the freaking law?
8: Exactly.
11: It's pretty simple.
8: Because this guy you were with has been.
11: Yes. So did you know he was a spy? Oh, you're a spy too. Okay, got it. Meanwhile,
8: a Bond movie.
11: I saw part of this that happened. Mayorkas, who should be in freaking jail.
9: Oh, yeah.
11: Alejandro Mayorkas.
8: Yes.
11: Department of Homeland Security.
13: The border is secure.
11: That jackass. He's now saying what Biden kind of made me open the border.
9: Yeah, former DHS Secretary Alejandro Mayorkas, also known as Secretary Num Num Num, sat down with Politico. And that was.
11: Well, that's what you forgot his name.
15: Secretary. I'm not sure I'm going to do show away.
9: Yeah.
11: Right.
9: Well, he was asked about his record on the wide open border during the Biden administration. And boy, it almost sounded like, hey, I was just following orders.
11: Unreal.
16: Did you feel that you had the support from the president in order to succeed? There were areas of disagreement within immigration policy and in other areas, but I voiced my views. I was very pleased that in June of 2024, we took executive action.
11: Oh crap!
16: That I thought made reforms that were sensible.
13: What I really wanted to do was totally open the border, not just give them phones, but also give them gift cards for more food.
11: Yeah,
13: is what I really wanted to do. Mm-hmm. Yeah.
16: If those again that proved successful.
17: If those executive actions had been taken 1 or 2 years earlier, do you think Donald Trump would be the president today?
16: I am not in a position to speculate, but I will tell you that I would be far more better rested and less punched.
11: Oh, whatever. Yeah. Be a man.
9: See, it's Biden's fault.
11: Right.
16: The border is secure.
11: Yeah. Over and over and over, you're watching people flood through.
8: Yeah.
11: It absolutely.
8: Well, I remember that because it was split screen. Then you saw like thousands of people pouring across the border while he's saying that.
11: It's insane.
8: Don't believe that. What you're seeing over there, no, don't believe it. That's AI.
11: Mm-hmm. Oh, yeah. And then the whole other part where they're saying to him, hey, I saw on this cable network where they're saying it's like an invasion. And the audience laughs. He's like, the border is secure. Just, well, boom! That's when you want to put the dog collar on him and shock the crap out of him every time he lies.
13: Gosh.
11: It is. That gets under my skin, man. That guy. Which is why David brings it into the show.
9: Yeah, pretty. That's like 60%. I think there's some news value in there because, man,
11: there is.
9: The rats are fleeing the sinking ship of Biden. They're like a year away from saying, who is Biden? Who is Joe Biden? I don't even know who that guy is.
11: Yeah. Well, it was an absolute disaster. And then you still had those people out there saying he should be on the Mount Rushmore of presidents. Nancy Pelosi and her freaking alcohol-riddled state. Gosh, it's embarrassing.
8: Oh, my.
11: You know, one thing we're learning from Democrats in California, you can't succeed without teeth.
9: Yeah.
11: Did you know that?
8: Oh, my gosh. This is a great story, though. This is a great story.
9: Los Angeles Mayor Karen Bass says we need teeth equity for homeless meth addicts.
11: Dude, that's unreal.
18: How many people who are unhoused that you meet have no teeth at all? They don't have teeth. Why? Because meth rots your teeth. You can't succeed without teeth. So there needs to be comprehensive health care provided to people.
11: We need to pay for the meth head's teeth.
9: Yes.
8: Yeah, you fix the teeth, they go back to smoking meth, then the teeth fall out, and you do it all over again.
9: Yes.
8: What are we doing? What are we talking about here?
9: There's bound to be some local dentist office that's like, hey, that's our slogan. Cease and desist, Mayor Bass. You can't succeed without teeth.
11: Oh, my gosh.
8: Oh,
11: so
8: man.
11: That's what we need. Comprehensive. What does she call it? Comprehensive.
8: It's healthcare, right? Did she put it under the banner of healthcare?
11: But you got to put it. That's a special category with teeth, you know. I don't know. Something about gumming it. Do a whole commercial with just people gumming it.
9: We need common sense gum control.
11: There you go. That would.
8: When are they
11: going to
8: do it for the follically challenged? I mean, we start with an O2 count too. We need hair to succeed.
11: You got receding going on.
8: I know.
11: You need hair.
8: Can't happen.
11: What is going on?
8: The hairless have a hard time finding a job.
9: Can't get there without hair.
11: The five stories we're watching today. Much more coming up.

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0: The Markley, Van Camp, and Robbins Show. Jamie Markley, David Van Camp, Scott Robbins, and the five stories we're watching today.
1: One, two, three, four, five.
2: At number five, President Trump is in Beijing for high-stakes talks with Chinese President Xi Jinping. Number four, the state of Illinois investigating a potential hantavirus case. It is believed that the guy, though, didn't have anything to do with the Andes virus that has stricken the people on that boat, on the cruise ship. He got it the old-fashioned way by just cleaning out a house in Chicago.
3: Well, yeah.
2: Number three, over 1,500 passengers and crew aboard a cruise ship called the Ambition have been banned from disembarking in Bordeaux, France. As a precautionary measure, 49 people with gastrointestinal sickness. One passenger died. Number two, James Erdman is with the CIA, and he testified today that Dr. Anthony Fauci personally meddled with the agency and the intelligence community at large to hold off on declaring that COVID started with a lab leak. And number one, the CIA says, hey, everybody's acting in bad faith. We've already said we thought it came from a lab. I don't know. They felt they seemed really defensive about it because, if anything, the CIA is not the bad guy in this story. The bad guy in this story is Anthony Fauci.
3: Yes. Of course.
2: Yeah.
3: Yeah.
2: Those are the top five stories that we are watching today. 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
4: Okay. I mean, before any of this would have ever happened, would you think that the CIA would be influenced by someone like Fauci as far as messaging? You would thought they were above that.
2: Well, yeah, you'd think so.
4: Like, we're the CIA. You don't come and tell us how to message.
2: Yeah.
4: And then to come to find out, oh, it's very political.
3: Yeah, and he had a much bigger power base than you would even think about.
4: I would agree with that.
3: You know, and just the tentacles were everywhere.
4: Yeah.
3: Yeah, I don't know. Bad guy.
4: Yes.
3: Just all around bad guy.
4: Yes. Happen to see this. People are kind of freaking out because of, you know, the way cell phone cameras are now. Mm-hmm. They're very good quality.
3: Yeah, they are.
4: That if you're doing some sort of selfie and you give like a peace sign or something like that, that scammers can get your fingerprints.
3: Oh, gosh.
4: Just from the photo.
3: Really?
4: Yes.
3: Oh, man.
4: That was a new report.
3: Wow.
4: It's such high resolution images. It is possible for your fingerprints to be extracted.
3: Jeez.
4: They said, okay, but you would have to have a level of sophistication as a thief, you know, that would be somewhat beyond. It's possible. And the way AI tech is moving so fast that, yes, but you would have to be fairly close to the camera for this to happen. Like, if it was a photo distance and you're just doing bunny ears on somebody's head, they'd probably be okay with that. This is the Markley, Van Camp, and Robbins Show.
3: Man.
4: The stuff you don't even think about, right?
3: No, I hadn't thought about that. Some Danny Ocean stuff there.
4: Yeah.
3: Man.
4: Say it's mostly for close-up selfies.
3: Yeah.
4: But you do a few of those.
3: I don't do selfies, really. Hardly ever.
4: Well, yeah, you have someone else take your photo.
3: Yeah.
4: Yeah.
3: I don't like the selfies.
2: Just grab somebody and say, hey, take this photo.
3: Right.
4: Exactly.
3: I've done that a lot, yes.
4: Yeah. And you're like, go ahead, get my prints. What are you going to get out of me?
3: Well, it's
4: kind of your take, right?
2: It's not junk mail if I want it.
4: The take from 10 years ago?
2: Yeah, about Facebook and tracking your ads.
4: Oh, yeah. Good times, man.
3: I have oftentimes been wrong.
4: We all
3: about
4: have.
3: About my assessments, yes.
4: We all have. A couple news updates we got to get to. More craziness in women's gyms.

0: Peek-a-boo. 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Smile.
1: Smile, buddy.
0: Come on, smile. Oh, honey, he's still not smiling.
1: Maybe he's not a smiler.
0: Yeah, maybe he's just not a happy baby.
1: Maybe he's just being a boy. You know how boys are.
0: Or maybe he's teething. Oh, poor baby. I think his gums hurt.
1: Maybe he's just tired.
0: Or maybe his tummy hurts. He didn't eat that much.
1: Maybe he's not ticklish.
0: You think maybe he's scared of the dog?
1: Maybe he'll outgrow it. Maybe it's a phase. 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
0: Maybe he has autism, and we can definitely do something to help.
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0: Markley, Van Camp, and Robin Show. I'm Jamie Markley, the Gen Xer, the millennial David Van Camp, and you know him, you love him, the sexy boomer Scott Robbins. Thought about saving this for my story, but actually, new story that's maybe getting a little bit of attention, at least in conservative circles. This is in New Hampshire. A woman says Planet Fitness canceled her membership. Why? Well, she noticed what she thought was a dude in the locker room.
1: Well, it was a dude.
0: Yeah. This is Judy Walcott, longtime member of a Planet Fitness location in Concord, New Hampshire. Told Fox that she thought that's a dude in the locker room. She said, I was shaking like I was actually trembling because it freaked me out that bad.
1: Oh, yeah.
0: Said she reported the incident to a young employee at the front desk who told her there was nothing they could do because it's company policy.
1: Right.
0: Said, by the way, the employee didn't check the locker room when she was present. But anyway, said she raised the issue again 4 days later with another staff member because she had safety concerns. But she said the employee called her transphobic.
1: Right. Yeah.
0: Yeah, she said she showed concern until I started telling her there was a creepy guy in the ladies' shower on Saturday. Nobody checked him out. She said before I could say anything else, she interrupted me, telling me she thought she knew who I meant and what a wonderful woman that is, and then repeatedly called me transphobic.
1: Okay. I'm out. Done.
0: So then a couple hours later, Walcott said the gym's manager called her to tell her that her membership had been canceled for a policy violation.
1: Doing me a favor. Thank you.
0: Well, she asked, what policy did I violate? What? There was no answer. So then she checks her account online and saw that she had been charged for another month. Also said she found a member cancellation or freeze form in her account that requested cancellation. And she said, I didn't sign that. And in the comment field, the cancellation request says non-discrimination trans.
1: Unbelievable.
0: Yes.
1: Unbelievable.
0: Said that after seeing she'd been charged for an additional month following this incident, she returned to the gym a couple days later to use the remainder of her membership. She said the manager said, no, you're canceled. And she said, well, I want a refund then. Well, you're not getting a refund.
2: Golly.
0: And then they called the cops. Planet Fitness called the cops. Oh. Cops show up. Yep, you got to go. You'd be trespassing.
1: Yeah.
2: Gosh.
0: So in the end, she said she's bringing this issue up because she thinks the whole Planet Fitness policy is unfair to women. Now, as far as the policy, on the website, Planet Fitness says that members who identify as transgender, quote, may use Planet Fitness locker room facilities, bathroom showers, and all other facilities, programs separated by sex based on their self-reported gender identity.
1: Unreal. Unreal.
0: These facilities include bathroom showers and all other facilities separated by sex. Whenever possible, Planet Fitness clubs should maintain private changing areas in each locker room for the comfort of all members and team members. That doesn't always miss.
2: That's funny.
0: Come into play.
2: Whenever possible. Whenever possible, you can, you know, allow people to maintain some privacy if they're uncomfortable with the whole thing.
1: What are we arguing about here? What are we arguing about?
0: Well, something that maybe you argued for in, say, 1983. I want to go in the women's dressing room or locker room.
1: I didn't want to pretend to be a girl to do it, though. I just wanted to go in there.
0: Yeah. No, this is insanity.
1: It is insanity. It's amazing that there's even a debate. This is open to debate.
0: Yes.
1: It's weird.
0: I know.
1: And getting back to the woman who identified what was going on in the, was it Planet Fitness too?
0: Yes, this is Planet Fitness. Oh, you're talking about the Wii Spa in Los Angeles.
1: Yeah, the Wii Spa. That was it. Yeah.
0: Yeah.
1: And said, no, I can, that's not a woman. Look.
0: Yes.
1: Yeah. Here's why.
0: Yes.
1: I mean, it was very simple. That should be the rule anywhere, everywhere.
2: Like you,
0: yes.
2: Didn't you say growing up you had a neighbor and someone asked, hey, is that a girl dog or a boy dog? I don't know. Turn them over.
1: Right. That's all you had to do.
0: Yes. I mean, I was thinking to myself, if you would have gone back 30 years and this would have been in play, either your morning zoo or my morning zoo would have had the stunt guy out in the women's locker room.
1: Right. Trying it out. Yeah.
0: Say, is this real? And we would have sent Joe Danger or whoever in there just to see what would happen.
1: Right. It would have been wacky.
0: Well, dude.
1: Create the water cooler buzz, man.
0: Of course.
3: And you wouldn't have done that to freak out the women. It would have been to prove a point how insane it is.
1: Right.
3: Because all of a sudden, the guy with a beard says, no, I'm a woman.
2: Yeah.
1: Yeah. Well, Joe Danger might have had his Joe Danger head handed to him had he have done that 30 years ago.
3: You never know.
1: Yeah.
3: Yeah. Yeah. Because there'd be some dude at the gym
1: I'm not having this.
3: Yeah, he's there with his lady.
1: Yeah,
3: and she's like, there's a guy in the locker room.
1: That's
3: what?
1: It. Done.
3: He'd gone in there. What are you doing?
1: Yeah. Boom! That'd have been it. Yep.
3: Yes. Well, and he would have had it coming.
1: Now we got to all pretend along with him.
3: Yeah.
2: If you don't want to put yourself in risky situations, don't call yourself Danger.
3: This is true. He would have done it.
1: No, he would have done it.
3: He's a good Danger guy.
1: No question.
3: Oh, yeah. He had stones.
1: Yeah. Lost an arm doing it. It was worth it. It was a great bit.
3: Did you think, like, what is this? We're in May now. Like, a year ago, we'd still be talking about this? Mm-mm. Like, didn't it seem like the tide was turning? Like, right. Okay, the sanity was going to return.
2: Depending on the state or the city in particular, there are people that they are going to fight to the bitter end on this.
3: Yeah. Yeah. All right, so that's one of the insanity stories out there today. Now it's that time. Do this a couple of times a day. Go around the table. It may not be the biggest story out there, but it caught your attention. David, what's your story here?
2: The top Democrat in the House of Representatives, Hakeem the Dream Jeffries, is melting down at a press conference. And I've got a fresh clip here because he is very upset about Republicans redistricting. And he's making threats now.
3: Okay. Uh-oh.
2: Dial up Obama. Here we go.
4: We will beat the far right extremists. We're going to win in November, and then we're going to crush their souls.
2: We're going to crush their souls.
1: Boy, he's really gone off the deep end.
2: He has.
3: Well, that's because the focus groups told him the nuts on the far left are looking for a fighter, and he's trying to be that fighter now. Mm-hmm. He sounds very intimidating, doesn't he?
2: Yes. We're going to crush their soul. Well, I mean, it was just a few weeks ago where he was like, Florida Republicans...
3: Yeah.
2: F around and find out. Well, guess what? In Virginia, the Democrats' redistricting plan failed because it was illegal. And Florida Republicans, well, they drew a new map.
3: Exactly.
2: Successfully.
3: Mm-hmm. Yeah. You know, like if they put him in a movie where you get the cheesy tough guy lines that would be delivered like by a Vin Diesel or an Arnold Schwarzenegger back in the day. Hasta la vista, baby. Stuff like that.
2: Right.
3: Hasta la vista, baby.
1: You can drop a 10-second ad,
3: though. He deliver anything.
1: Yeah, right. Between lines, yeah.
2: Well, yeah, I mean, because he is continually surprised by whatever word comes out of his mouth next.
3: Yes.
2: We are going to crush their souls? He's like, what's this? Souls. Oh, I thought we were going to say toes, but man, brain, you threw me a curveball.
3: There you go.
1: Crush their souls.
3: Yeah. Oh, yeah. Real tough guy.
1: Yeah.
3: All right, Scotty, what do you got for your story?
1: It's kind of an interesting story. NFL camps are open around. A lot of them have, anyway.
3: Yeah.
1: Open for the preseason part of it, anyway. Former Texas A&M running back by the name of Le'Veon Moss.
3: Oh, yeah.
1: You heard about this guy?
3: Yeah. Done.
1: I guess he took one look at the Dolphins and went, I want no part of this. Yeah, 4 days into camp, he retired after he signed with the team. And people are speculating as to what happened. He has dealt with injuries in the past with college football. But
3: yeah,
1: still,
3: ACL, MCL.
1: Kind of wonder. One thing that was brought up, and I thought this was kind of interesting because I wondered if this was going to start happening.
3: Yeah.
1: These guys get in there. And they realize there's some big dudes here, and they're going to knock the crap out of me, and I'm going to end up crippled for the rest of my life by doing this. I don't need the money. I got the NIL money.
3: Yeah, they don't know how much he made
1: right
3: at A&M, but it might have been enough
1: guessing
3: for a little
1: hundreds
3: nest
1: of
3: egg.
1: Thousands of dollars.
3: Yeah,
1: that these guys used to go in there. I mean, hell, they drag their broken legs in there because they needed the money.
3: Yes,
1: they don't need the money anymore, which I thought was kind of interesting. He also said that they have a deal now together where he's going to give them back most of their money from the signing bonus he got, which was $282,000.
3: I read somewhere he's got to give it all back.
1: Yeah, he didn't have to give it all back, apparently, but he said he's going to work on that, whatever that means. Like 200,000 of it's gone already, but hey, I'll give you the 82 back. Here you go.
3: They may sue.
1: Well, they might. And we'll see what happens.
3: I mean, you sign, that's one thing, the signing bonus.
1: Yeah.
3: And then you give them 4 days. Up, I see you. I've had enough. I don't know how that works.
1: I don't either. But it is interesting in how this could really develop into something moving forward where these guys get to camp and they realize there's some, I'm getting my fanny handed to me here.
3: Yeah.
1: I don't want to do this anymore. And they've got enough money. They're not really in it for the money anymore. They got it.
3: All right, for my story, we go to the University of Central Florida. They got their graduation. You got the commencement speakers. You got Gloria Caulfield.
1: Yep.
3: She's speaking. And she brings up AI.
1: Oh, boy.
3: And the students weren't having it. They didn't like it at all, what she was saying.
5: The rise of artificial intelligence is the next industrial revolution. Was not a factor in our lives.
3: Saying, but it is now.
1: Well, yeah, I was just going to say, you're plotting now, but you're going to be out there looking for a gig.
3: Yeah, they didn't want to hear it.
1: No.
3: They're kind of like, yeah, I don't want to hear about how AI is going to take all our jobs. We've already heard this.
1: Yeah.
3: So we're not a big fan of that. But yeah, it took her completely off guard. And things got awkward later on. She looked, said, I see we have a bipolar topic here. They were like, did you mean to say polarizing? Whichever. Doesn't matter.
1: Yeah, that's a little different than bipolar.
2: Yeah. Well, I think maybe that could be right because
1: I suppose,
2: you know, they all hate the fact that AI is probably going to take a lot of the entry-level jobs, especially in the white-collar space. But also, a good portion of those people did not graduate or could not have graduated without the help of ChatGPT.
3: Probably true. So,
2: a little bipolar there, you could see.
3: Yes.
1: Yeah, I suppose you could see it. Yeah.
3: Yeah. But yeah, I can remember Charlie Kirk going out talking about AI to different kids in college, saying a lot of these jobs that actually you're getting a degree for right now aren't even going to be there by the time you graduate. I mean, paraphrasing.
1: No, that's good to know when you got 50 grand in debt, or if not more.
3: Oh, yeah. Hey. And I understand that there's going to be a lot of fluctuation. And I talked to a dude. I can't say a whole lot about it. I don't think it's a big secret. Let's just say in the banking industry. And you're looking at, say, a whole department of maybe 1,200 people. 3 years from now, there'll probably be 400 people in that department. But they're already planning for it.
1: Yeah, I can't wait to start talking to AI operators.
2: You already are.
3: Yeah.
1: Probably, but they'll have to farm that out to some other group of people.
3: And you'll be yelling at them for sure. All right, news update and Nimrod's in the news coming up.

0: All right, warmer weather's finally here, which means cookouts, ball games, maybe a little time on the water, basically all the good stuff. 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

0: The Mark McVancamp and Robin Show. You're thinking, okay, I'd like to lose some significant weight, especially before summer. You can do so. I mean, you can get the shots. They work. You see the results, but a lot of people don't want the needles. And maybe you've read about some of the intense side effects, and you're thinking, I don't want that either, but I would like to lose significant weight. There is an alternative that has worked for a whole lot of people.
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0: News update, David Van Camp.
1: Man, you know, the mayor of Charlotte very suddenly resigned the other day. The NAACP put out a statement saying it is seriously disturbing for white folks to be lobbying to be the interim mayor in Charlotte. Our mayor, who recently resigned, is a black woman who is a registered Democrat. While black representation is being undermined and stripped nationwide, white folks are either tone deaf or worse, self-serving. Not about you. Black voters have been intentional about having black representation. If the city council votes a non-black person in as interim mayor again, voters will hold you accountable next year.
0: Definitely not racist.
1: Yeah, right?
2: Not at all. Where'd you get that idea?
0: Of course. Mm-hmm. Did that work for everybody or just blacks?
1: It tends to be more just the black population.
0: Got it.
1: That's okay. Where that's acceptable.
0: And now we go to Nimrod.
3: When the going gets tough.
4: Damn it, this is too hard.
3: The dumb get dumber.
5: All right, Dan.
3: It's Nimrod's in the News on the Martley, Van Camp, and Robbins Show.
4: I love the poorly educated.
0: All right. Nimrod's in the News. We go to Tacoma, Washington. Friends there know this story. This kind of tells the whole story, these court documents of this Pierce County manhunt that started last week. It was May 3rd, 2 a.m. Pierce County deputies found a man slumped over the wheel inside his car. That is 23-year-old Skyler Cantrell. He was wanted for violating probation following his release from prison. He was also wanted for eluding officers after a long police chase back on April 16th. Okay? So you fast forward to now. They put a deflate strip under his front tire and parked a

0: All right, warmer weather's finally here, which means cookouts, ball games, maybe a little time on the water, basically all the good stuff. But let's be honest, it also means heavier food, more sweets, and yeah, maybe a couple extra drinks sneaking in there too. And all of that, it can take a toll on your liver whether you realize it or not.
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3: Peekaboo. 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
4: Smile, buddy.
3: Come on, smile. Oh, honey, he's still not smiling.
4: Maybe he's not a smiler.
3: Yeah, maybe he's just not a happy baby.
4: Maybe he's just being a boy. 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
3: Or maybe he's teething. 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
0: The Markley, Van Camp, and Robbins Show. Jamie Markley, David Van Camp, Scott Robbins. So the ghost of Confederacy has afflicted the Supreme Court?
1: Yes, that is according to Hakeem the Dream Jeffries.
0: Are you friggin' serious?
1: He was melting down
2: today. He's out of his mind right
1: now.
2: At a
1: press conference.
2: He needs a wellness check, man. That dude has lost it.
1: Yeah, he really has, because he's realizing, uh-oh, now Republicans are getting the green light to do, well, basically what Democrats have already done in so many blue states and, like, all of New England.
0: Yes, gerrymander stuff.
1: Yes. Yeah.
0: And so he's freaking... Okay, go ahead.
12: We know this unprecedented assault on black political representation, the likes of which we have not seen since the Jim Crow era, the ghost of the Confederacy has afflicted the United States Supreme Court majority and is invading and haunting the nation right now, and we take that seriously.
2: I'll tell you what, man. Comparing this to the Jim Crow era is a flat-out lie.
0: Well, it's disgusting.
2: It's just a lie.
1: Yeah. Well, in the Confederacy...
2: You're lying.
1: Sorry, but you got a Latino and a black guy who voted that racial gerrymandering should be illegal. The Confederacy probably would not look too kindly upon those two gentlemen serving on the nation's highest court.
2: Yes.
0: Who was the dope that said nothing's changed since 1896?
1: That was
0: Bakari Sellers.
2: Yeah, Bakari
0: Sellers.
2: That's right. Yes.
0: Right. Okay. Oh, there's more Hakeem. Sorry.
12: And we know it's going to continue, which is why Democrats are committed to launching a decisive and overwhelming response in advance of the 2028 election to ensure that it's the American people who are the ones who get to decide who's in the majority in the House, who's in the majority in the Senate, and ultimately in 2028, who gets elected as the next president of the United States of America.
1: We're not going to let the people decide who our nominee is going to be. Don't get me wrong. We haven't done that in quite some time. But
2: he sounds like those Iraqis when they're threatening to, you know, we will dominate you in the one that, you know, it's just, you got nothing.
0: And then Speaker of the House Mike Johnson

0: Oh, yeah.
1: Also had a statement?
0: Oh, yeah, about the redistricting battle going on.
1: Okay.
2: We find it amusing that Democrats are suddenly concerned about fair congressional representation, they say. And I challenge those Democrats to raise those concerns with the Republican congressmen from Massachusetts, Connecticut, or Rhode Island. They'll have a hard time doing that, of course, because Democrats have gerrymandered Republicans completely out of those states.
1: Exactly. Yeah. It's like we were used to getting away with this for years, and now it's come home to roost, and we don't like it.
0: Yeah.
1: So we scream racism, because that's what we do pretty much about everything.
0: Oh, yeah.
1: Oh, gosh.
3: Wow, shouldn't be surprised. Man. Every day with that guy, though. Every day there's something.
0: Oh, yeah.
3: Looney Tunes soundbite.
0: I've got another from Hakeem Jeffries.
3: You do?
0: Yeah.
3: Okay, all right.
0: I told you, man, today was a barn burner, man.
3: It keeps coming. Yeah. Okay. Yeah.
0: Manu Raju from CNN was asking about the gerrymandering scheme in Virginia, and Manu was just pointing out, hey, you lost, ultimately.
4: But Mr. Leader, I mean, you ultimately lost this, and you take personal...
5: Who lost?
4: You lost in the...
5: Who lost? Did the voters lose?
4: Well, Democrats did, you're lost.
5: Did the voters lose?
4: Do you take personal responsibility for investing so much time and resources, tens of millions of dollars, and ultimately foolish effort?
5: We did the right thing, and this effort is not over.
3: Dang.
1: Golly.
0: Oh, buddy.
3: And he snapped.
1: Who?
3: Yeah. Right.
1: He's frustrated.
3: Yeah. Oh, my gosh.
1: Well, it is. You can tell he's just not that bright.
0: No.
1: And you got to be quick on your feet. You know? No. It's like playing out on the NBA with a broken foot. I mean, you're limping along. You can't quite keep up. It's embarrassing after a while.
3: Then you just start grabbing people and tripping them.
1: So whatever you can do.
3: Right. Just stop them.
1: Yeah, you're thinking if you ain't cheating, you ain't trying.
3: Right, exactly.
1: You got to do something.
3: Yes.
1: My goodness. Meanwhile, in California, they've got a lot of issues. And another one coming to the forefront is Chinese spies. The mayor of Arcadia has pled guilty. Mm-hmm. And what does that mean? It could be 10 years in prison or whatever. And it seems like everyone was just turning a blind eye to this.
3: Mm-hmm.
1: You know, for quite a while. Her boyfriend had been arrested for the same thing 2 years before. But you can trust it now because the city council is saying, we're going to be fine. You can trust us. This is Sharon Kwan saying so.
6: You know, unfortunately, I think this has damaged public confidence, but I also believe Arcadia is resilient. We can move forward being honest, transparent, and committed to accountability.
3: That's crazy.
1: What part?
3: It's like she's talking about somebody else.
1: Yes.
3: That's wild, man.
1: Yeah.
3: Accountability?
1: Yeah, she was talking to CBS News. Yeah. Yep.
3: You're a spy!
1: Well, the mayor. Definitely.
3: Yeah, right. Mayor. That's what I mean. I mean, it's like this. What are you talking about?
1: Yeah. Jameis Bruner, who, again, is the director of research at the Government Accountability Institute, was talking with Daily Wire News about this. Said, yeah, California, they got a bunch of these cases. It seems to go on and on. But you know what? There's also another one in Maryland.
7: There's another case going on right now developing over in Maryland with a state delegate from Maryland who's been accused of acting on behalf of the CCP. He's proposing legislation in Maryland that says that no new data centers can be built without the AI companies disclosing and divulging all of their top proprietary corporate information. So it runs the full spectrum of the types of things they're trying to get done, whether it's... with the Bidens, they really wanted to close down these espionage cases, in which the Biden DOJ, they did close those down. So, there's a number of items that is on the Chinese agenda for what they want American politicians to do.
1: Yeah. So, again, it seems like one of those things that not a lot gets done.
0: Yeah.
1: We know of all these different spies within the United States, Chinese spies, and then what happens? Because you always figure... If you're a spy and you get caught in China,
3: yeah,
1: don't you just figure you're dead?
3: Yeah, if there was an American honeypot in China.
0: It's going to be a problem for you, yeah. Yes.
3: Big problem, yeah.
1: What happens here?
3: a stern talking to, maybe a sternly worded letter.
1: A few years in jail, maybe.
3: Maybe. Yeah, that's on the high side, though.
1: Yeah. It's just kind of mind-blowing.
3: Wow.
1: And also that the Chinese Communist government will do it, like even the smaller town in California.
0: Yeah. Well, they've been doing that for decades, just with little things at research institutions in the United States. Something that you wouldn't even think is all that important, but they just will take any bit of research and send it back to the homeland and off to the races. They
1: steal so much stuff.
0: Yeah, they get to piggyback off of what's going on at our institutions.
1: Yes.
0: We allow it because, well, it's good money for the universities.
1: Of course. No, it's unreal, especially with technology and everything. There were a couple of tech stories today, kind of wild. I don't know if you saw NBC News reporting that, oh my gosh, the use of AI with doctors, but 2/3 of doctors use AI. It says, over the past 2 years, medical providers across America have quietly embraced a new AI tool called Open Evidence to help them make clinical decisions, brush up on medical knowledge, and even prepare for their licensing exams. The service, which is called sort of a chatbot for doctors, was used by about 65% of U.S. doctors across almost 27 million clinical encounters in April alone. Yeah. One doctor quoted in the story said, everyone's using it. Its growth has been really exponential. So NBC spoke with over 2 dozen doctors, hospital administrators, medical students, and healthcare researchers from Hawaii to Maine to explore the rise of open evidence. Each individual said they either used it regularly themselves or knew of someone that did. So you got 650,000 doctors that are actively using it. And they give this little graph of how many were using it, say, December 2024, 2.6 million. To April now, 27 million. When they were talking about AI growth and how it's going to take over, I mean, you can see it in the chart.
0: I mean,
1: and of course, there's a lot of fear with it, too.
0: Yeah, because it can hallucinate. I hope they're at least double-checking because, you know, in theory, it's really cool. You can get, it's basically just an entire reference library at your disposal that you can just look up on your phone or on your computer. But you know, there was that test where a researcher completely invented an eye malady and then uploaded it into a couple of academic servers. And then ChatGPT, Claude, Grok, they were all diagnosing people with this fake eye ailment because they had found it in a couple of servers for academic research.
1: Yes. Well, Open Evidence, David says, it works to avoid hallucinations or incorrect answers that plague many other AI systems by ensuring that high-quality data fuels its operations.
0: Mm-hmm. Yeah. ChatGPT says the same thing.
1: I know. What else are they going to say?
3: I don't need AI to help me hallucinate. I could do that on my own.
1: Of course.
3: Yes.
1: So I saw that out there. And then, I don't know if you saw what Amazon is doing now. It's testing a new delivery service that can reportedly get products to your front door in around 30 minutes.
0: Wow.
1: Like in big cities. Like you got an impulse buy. Like, oh, I forgot toothpaste or I forgot paper towels, whatever it is. Oh, Amazon, half hour to an hour, be at your door.
0: Wow.
1: New service called Amazon Now, rolling out in several major cities. Whoa.
3: What's the time on that again from order to finish?
1: Fastest, like a half hour.
3: Half an hour.
1: Yeah. Like, oh, man, I'm having a cookout. I forgot hamburger buns. Boom. Gosh. Oh, I don't have any deodorant. I got a date tonight.
0: Nope.
3: Wow.
1: Half hour. That sort of thing.
3: Mm-hmm.
1: Just kind of crazy. Yeah.
3: I'm not sure I like that idea.
1: You're not sure?
3: Not really. No.
1: You got to admit, it is convenient.
3: We're going to quit going anywhere. We're just going to be stuck to our furniture or whatever.
1: Yeah.
0: I saw a skit online where you know, somebody goes into a store just to try to find just some basic product, and they're both staring at their phones, asking ChatGPT what they should say next in the conversation. Like they're both just looking down. It's just a joke, but
3: yeah,
0: that may actually be a thing in the future.
3: Yes.
1: Well, or you're looking at what aisle is it in if you're at the grocery store looking for something. So you're not the one that goes to the grocery store that often.
3: Mm-hmm.
1: You're like, hey, can you go get A, B, and C? You could be searching around there for a while if you don't know where you're going. And then you're trying to find somebody that would help you.
0: Yeah.
1: That's also a little bit difficult. So, yeah. I mean, some of these things, I mean, the technological advances are great. But, yeah, it's getting to the point with AI, it's scaring some people.
3: Yeah, you rail against it, but so what?
1: Yeah.
3: You know?
1: Meanwhile, there was another piece out there that I happened to see where bored kids are making a comeback. Like this summer, there are parents planning on that we're taking the smartphone away and we're sending the kids outside.
0: Oh, awesome.
1: And as soon as, and they're already told, if they say, hey, I'm bored, that's good because you're going to have to start inventing things, like rewiring your brain in a good way. We'll see if anything takes with that. A couple of updates in the five stories we're watching today coming right up.

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0: The Markley Van Camp and Robbins Show. Jamie Markley, David Van Camp, Scott Robbins, and the five stories we're watching today.
1: Well, some political theater. I'll believe it when I see it happen, actually. But the Senate has unanimously passed a resolution that would withhold lawmakers' pay if the government shuts down. Number four, Senator Rand. This is a bizarre story from Notus, I think is what they call themselves. But one of the reporters was out at a bar, happened to see Senator Rand Paul's son there and Representative Mike Lawler at a Capitol Hill bar last night. And Rand Paul's son drunkenly accosted Representative Lawler and told Lawler that if Representative Thomas Massie loses, it's going to be because of your people. Lawler said, "My people? Yeah, you Jews," Rand Paul's son said. Mike Lawler Whoa. Said, "You think I'm Jewish? I'm not Jewish." And then he goes, "Oh, this is according to this reporter. I'm sorry for calling you a Jew," Rand Paul's son said. Then he said that the Jews were anti-American and how Lawler and his Jewish supporters served Israel more than America. It ratcheted up, apparently.
2: Got in a little drinky, huh?
1: Yeah. Man. Whoa, buddy.
3: The anti-Semitism is bonkers, man.
1: It really is. All right. Number three, President Trump in Beijing for big talks with the Chinese President Xi Jinping. Number two, Vice President J.D. Vance rolling out the old task force on fraud. Part of his announcement today is that the federal government is deferring $1.3 billion in Medicaid reimbursements from the state of California. And the reason is because the state of California has not taken fraud very seriously. And then number one, James Erdman is with the CIA, and he's testifying today that Dr. Anthony Fauci personally meddled with the agency to hold off on declaring the COVID pandemic started with a lab leak.
2: So he lied about it.
1: Yeah.
3: Yes.
2: But we already knew that pretty
4: we
2: much.
4: We did know
2: right?
4: that, yeah.
5: The parts. That's tomorrow. Also, what else we got? I don't know. Oh, Bill Cleveland, Bill on the Road. Yeah, Bill on the Road. We're find out where Bill Cleveland is tomorrow. It's Thursday. But tonight's Wednesday, and we're done. Our executive director is Alex Hinton. Our engineer tonight is Richard Good. Thanks for calling. Thanks for the text messages. Thanks for listening, as always. I'm McGraw Millhaven, and this is America at Night on Westwood One.
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6: This is a Fox News alert. President Trump meeting with China's leader. I'm Chris DeMeo, Fox News. President Trump is set for talks with Chinese President Xi Jinping tonight.
7: I can say in the United States, people aren't talking about anything else. But it's an honor to be with you. It's an honor to be your friend. And the relationship between China and the USA is going to be better than ever before.
6: The war with Iran is likely to come up between the president and Xi.
8: The president's pressuring some kind of action to pressure Iran to bring the war to an end, to agree to a peace deal. Obviously, China has every incentive to want to do that. They are highly dependent on the Strait of Hormuz to get the majority of their oil, their LNG, through the strait. And yet, they still have not played any sort of active role in pressuring Iran to agree to anything. And in fact, there were reports over the last few weeks that they might have been trying to provide some kind of aid to them. So they could take a much greater active role in pressuring Iran to wind this war down, but they so far have not.
6: That's Fox's Jackie Heinrich. Republican senators hearing testimony today from a CIA employee who claims that there was a cover-up within the intelligence community over COVID-19.
9: That man's name was James Erdman. He's a CIA career employee who was responsible for leading investigations into the origins of the COVID-19 pandemic. He testified that in August of 2021, the intel community was prepared to declare that COVID did start as a leak from a Chinese lab. But he says Dr. Anthony Fauci, quote, injected himself into those conversations and, quote, significantly influenced them until the lab leak determination was changed by the intel community to a neutral theory. But the CIA is pushing back hard on the way this hearing went down, telling Fox News in part, quote, this proceeding amounts to nothing more than dishonest political theater.
6: That's Fox's Bill Malusian on Capitol Hill. 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
6: The South Carolina Supreme Court overturning the murder conviction of a disgraced lawyer, ordering a new trial in the killing of his wife and son because of improper jury influence by the county clerk.
22: The state Supreme Court in South Carolina is granting Alex Murdaugh a new trial. The former attorney from a prominent legal firm bearing his family name was sent to prison for life in 2023 after being convicted of killing both his wife Maggie and adult son Paul. But the state Supreme Court now says the actions of then Colleton County Court Clerk Rebecca Hill, later convicted of obstruction, may have tainted the jury and prevented Murdaugh from receiving a fair trial. A date for a new trial has yet to be set. Eben Brown, Fox News.
6: Vice President J.D.

0: France releasing a new ultimatum to states he feels aren't taking Medicaid fraud and other frauds seriously. He says the government will take their federal funding and do the job for them.
1: The vice president and his fraud task force are basically telling these states that their investigators need to take this fraud more seriously or they risk losing some of that federal funding. And they made some pretty big announcements here. They're saying $1.3 billion in Medicare reimbursements are now being diverted from the state of California. Now, just in the L.A. area, mostly the L.A. area, 800 hospices have been suspended. They say less than 20 of them have called to complain about being suspended. CMS Administrator Dr. Oz also making a big announcement that no new hospice or home health providers can enroll in Medicare until they root out some of the bad actors who are committing this fraud across the country.
0: That's Fox Business Network's Connor Hansen. Additional motivation, perhaps, to avoid future government shutdowns over funding. The Senate voting 99-0 to advance Louisiana Senator John Kennedy's resolution to withhold lawmakers' pay during government shutdowns. I'm Chris DeMayo. This is Fox News.
2: The Amarillo City Council heard from a few citizens Tuesday who were just a little frustrated by the utility bills they received for April, the first month the new billing system was used to generate the invoices. The concern is water usage increase that for many doubled or tripled from the month before. One resident recently posted a bill on social media that showed her usage went from 4,000 gallons to 71,000 gallons. City Manager Grayson Path addressed the issue and the council, saying his staff is aware of the issue and working to get it corrected. Those impacted for their patience. Pat told the city council he plans to provide a detailed report of the utility billing issues and present it at the next city council meeting May 26th. The San Antonio man accused of killing King of the Hill actor Jonathan Joss is back in court. His defense lawyer told the judge that this is going to be a long trial. Attorney Jason Goss said in court that the fight that led to the shooting was part of a years-long feud. Joss played the character of Jonathan Redcorn. For KGNC News, I'm Michael J. Stevens.
3: 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Here's your host, McGraw-Milhaven.
4: Thanks for staying up late and listening. It's America at Night. And a little bit later on, we are going to talk to a chief economist about this China summit as it kicks off in full. What are we expecting? What do we think? What do we know? What do we hope to know? That's coming up a little bit later hour in hour number one. Also, it's the eve of the PGA Championship, and we have Alan Shipnick, who wrote the book Rory, about Rory McIlroy. So we'll check in with him in hour number two. But right now, though, we woke up to the news this morning that Alex Murdaugh, who was convicted a while ago, the South Carolina Supreme Court unanimously overturned Alex Murdaugh's convictions and life sentences for the 2021 killings of his wife and his son, Paul. The court ordered a new trial. To talk about it is an retired FBI special agent with over 25 years of experience. She also works for News Nation Law and a justice contributor, Jennifer Coffendeffer. Jennifer, welcome to America at Night.
5: Thank you for having me.
4: What happened? What did the court say?
5: Well, the court basically said that the clerk of courts, her name is Becky Hill, that oversaw that trial in terms of administration, that essentially what she did was obstructed justice. How did she do that? She communicated with the jurors. She specifically talked ill about Alex Murdaugh, and that caused this to be overturned.
4: That is such a rookie mistake and such an embarrassing mistake. How does something like that happen?
5: Well, it's beyond embarrassing. This is a woman who is a sworn clerk of the court, not only obstruction, but perjury charges, two counts of misconduct. How does it happen? Greed. She had written a book. It was very important for her to have Alex Murdaugh convicted. And I think she just pushed, as the court said, she put her fingers on the scale of justice.
4: And then this, of course, always comes out, right? I mean, everybody knew what she was doing. And the jury talked, and the defense attorneys didn't have much of a case to put on, and the Supreme Court agreed with the defense unanimously, right? I mean, it was really it wasn't a tough call at all, right?
5: I agree with you. It just wasn't a tough call. You just cannot be going into a jury room and tampering with the situation. In other words, trying to influence jurors to not believe somebody. And he was testifying, and that's one of the main points she tried to make, was that he wasn't credible.
4: So what happens now? Are they going to retry him?
5: He will be retried, but this will be very interesting, because a lot of the mistakes they made initially, they're not going to make again, I don't believe. For instance, he decided to testify, and he was like a dog on a wet linoleum floor. He could not keep his story straight. It was a mess. I don't think they'll have him testify again. In addition, the trial judge last time allowed a lot of other information about other crimes on. The Supreme Court for that state, South Carolina, has said, nope, not again. You can have some of it on, but not all of it on.
4: Interesting. Is he now free to go? Why is he staying in jail?
5: So he's been convicted on various white-collar crime fraud charges, both federally and locally. And what that means is he's going to spend the rest of his life in prison. So he's not getting out. But this is really an issue for him to just try to exonerate himself for the murder of his wife and his son.
4: Why retry him if there's no chance of him getting out of jail already?
5: You retry him because at the end of the day, Maggie, his wife, and Paul, his son, they deserve justice. They deserve that the person that the state believes is responsible for him to be tried. And that's what's going to happen. And we're going to see it all again.
4: Jennifer, take me through this, because this story has so many twists and turns and different rabbit holes. But what's the story of this $5,000 check that was backdated to the police chief? What's this story all about?
5: Well, the $5,000 check to the police chief, again, had to do with more obstructive, basically, conduct that was done. And there's a lot of twists and turns, as you've said. It's unbelievable. This was an individual who had completely defrauded multiple people of money, millions and millions of dollars, through multiple insurance schemes. And then ultimately, he was convicted of taking a shotgun and shooting his son to death, and then turning a different long gun on his wife as she laid helpless on the ground. It was horrible what was done.
4: And then what's the story of this Stephen Smith? How does this Stephen Smith come into all this?
5: Well, Stephen Smith was an individual that unfortunately died of blunt force trauma, also there in that county. And at one point, they tried to sort of pin what happened to him on Buster Murdoch, who is the older son, who, by the way, wasn't killed in this and remains alive and well. But they could never make the nexus to Buster. And in fact, that's really a rabbit hole. That goes back to two other people who are believed to be involved in that killing.
4: Jennifer Coffin Daffer is our guest. She's a retired FBI special agent with over 25 years of experience. Now, Alex Murdaugh has admitted to the financial crimes that he was guilty of, but he has denied the murder allegations. What do you make, all your experience, what do you make of him denying the murders but accepting guilt on the other stuff?
5: Well, when you look at something that's white-collar crime, that's sort of less embarrassing, if you will. This is an individual who Murdoch was the name. They have run they've been involved in the judiciary. They've been involved as lawyers. They really kind of ran that town, a lot of money. And the disgrace of being convicted of, you know, killing your wife and your son is something I just don't think he wants tarnishing his name, and that's why he's going to fight it.
4: What was the motivation, they said, for him killing his son and his wife?
5: Well, they laid out, which is what many of us believe, that he was truly a family annihilator. His entire existence had completely gone down the drain. He'd lost his job as an attorney. He'd lost his wealth. He'd lost his reputation. He was a drug addict. He had nothing left. So he went from as high as you can be to as low as you can be, and that he was going to take his wife and son with him.
4: Let's talk about Nancy Guthrie, because we've reached a 100-day milestone. Has that trail gone completely cold? We don't know much than we do the first day she went missing, right?
5: Well, yes, you're exactly right. There's no pointer on any sort of suspect. And if you look at that case, they're just waiting on so many items. The DNA, they're also looking at video at that time. And, of course, they have Porch Guy, who his photo is out there, but nobody's come forward. So, unfortunately, I would never call this case cold, by the way. It's red hot behind the scenes. They've had tens of thousands of leads that they're following up on. But it's cold when it comes to having a pointer to a suspect.
4: Why is it taking so long for the DNA?
5: Well, the DNA is complicated. There's two DNAs that they've discussed publicly. One is a hair, but it's a rootless hair. And that is a different process, and it's a very complicated process. Right now, the FBI lab has it, but they didn't get it in the first 80 days. The local authority sent it to their lab in Florida. They weren't able to do anything with it. The other sample is actually has over two profiles. And right now, DNA just isn't at a point where they can extract out more than two profiles to get an ultimate profile. So that's a big roadblock.
4: The reward still sits at $1 million, $1.1 million, $100,000 from the FBI, $1 million from the Guthrie family. It's been unclaimed. It's been untouched. Will that motivate somebody? How do these things work usually in your experience?
5: Well, the issue is the fact that it's gone all this amount of time. We're actually on day 102 right now. This tells me that whoever did this or individuals who might know about the situation, they are not willing to come forward for that money. Even though they say there's no strings attached, there's always strings attached. And that means that they are going to have to know all the details as to what happened to Nancy Guthrie that night on the 1st of February. And nobody is willing to do that. So unfortunately, in my experience, it's good to put out these rewards because often it ignites more tips. But in this case, it doesn't seem to be igniting anyone to come forward with real information.
4: Let's talk about those tips for a minute. Jennifer Coffendeffer is a retired FBI special agent. She works with News Nation Law and a justice contributor there. With all of these tips, are people just making things up and just trying to be a troublemaker? Or are these people really trying to be concerned citizens and just trying to throw as much as they can at the officials?
5: Well, I think some people are coming forward with tips more on their ideas about what possibly could have happened. And so, unfortunately, that inundates the system. However, they do have great AI they use to triage the tips that come in and try to follow the ones that are more pertinent. The most pertinent tips are going to have to do with the video. People who have Ring and Nest cameras that actually saw vehicles at that time of night, but then this is a area where there's light pollution ordinances, so there's no light being shined anywhere, which makes it difficult to get any good crisp camera images. There's just issue after issue with this case, and that's why we're on day 102.
4: Yeah, you don't have any connection to this. You didn't work the case, but can we assume that the FBI has information that they're not releasing to the public?
5: 100%. I would say the public is seeing maybe 1 or 2% of what they have. They're sitting on a lot of information, but we know definitely it's not anything that's leading to action because we would see that. This is so well publicized. In other words, we're not seeing search warrants. We're not seeing enforcement action, nobody being arrested, nobody being detained. So unfortunately, it is seeming stagnant. But I assure you, it's behind the scenes, there's so much going on.
4: Do you have a theory?
5: I do have a theory. I'm what you call an Occam's razor type investigator. I think typically that the most likely scenario is that this was a horrible attempt at a kidnapping for ransom. I think that Nancy Guthrie likely did not survive it. And so, unfortunately, at that point, these individuals that might have been involved have completely gone into hiding. So a kidnapping got bad.
4: Do you think it was a kidnapping because she was Nancy Guthrie, famous mother of a famous TV personality, or it was just a random kidnapping and they were going to reach out to the family? It just happened to be Nancy Guthrie.
5: No, this was 100% targeted. Savannah Guthrie is worth about $40 million in this Tucson area. She's extremely well known. This family was well known. The mother had lived in that house for 50 years. This was targeted, and they absolutely were going after this family.
4: Mm. Heartbreaking. What does that say going forward for famous people and famous families and famous mothers of people? Really, no one's safe if that turns out to be true.
5: Well, absolutely. And if you look at this case, Nancy Guthrie was on the Today Show multiple times. This is something you see these morning shows do, right? They want you to introduce you to their families, and it feels very personal. And unfortunately, that exposes a lot because they went back to her home, they went to their favorite restaurants, and they did all of that. I think that information served probably very helpful in successfully committing this crime.
4: So if your theory is somewhat correct, the chances of this ever being solved are probably slim to none because the people involved aren't going to talk.
5: I think it will be solved. I really do. It's going to take more time, but I'm hopeful about the DNA, although the fact that DNA that they're working with this hair is transitory, meaning you could be at the grocery store and get somebody's hair, you know, on your grocery bag, and now it's in your house. They do not know that that's definitely related to the perpetrators. But the fact that they sent it in, certainly everybody's helpful. And I also believe they have a lot more DNA that they're not even discussing. And I think that that might be the path forward.
4: It's been a crazy day for true crime, the unanimous overturning of Alex Murdaugh's trial in South Carolina. He's headed for a retrial. And the Nancy Guthrie investigation now just passes 100 days. Jennifer Coffin Daffer is a retired FBI special agent with over 25 years of experience. She works with News Nation, and she joined us tonight for a couple of minutes. Jennifer, thank you very much for your time.
5: Thank you very much. Appreciate you.
4: You got it. America at Night, back in a moment.
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4: Hey, coming up, we're going to talk to a chief economist and a global strategist to talk about the economy, China, trade, and the Strait of Hormuz and what's going on. We got some more bad news on the economy. Those numbers are still going up and nowhere ready to go down as this Strait of Hormuz befuddles just about everybody on the planet. So we'll check in with him coming up here on the second half of the hour. And then in hour number two, Alan Shipnick is a Sports Illustrated writer. He wrote that book that garnered a lot of attention with Phil Mickelson a couple of years ago. He's out with a new book called Rory, The Heartache and the Triumph of Golf's Most Human Superstar. Rory, just off his win at the Masters, and oh man, was that a win at the Masters. That thing was heart in your throat the whole Sunday afternoon. Now we're on the cusp of the PGA Championship, and it looks like Rory's in position to take the second Master, but of course it all kicks off tomorrow. But before that, we'll check in with Alan Shipnick to talk about Rory, probably the best golfer on the planet today. And then, of course, in hour number three, it's open phones and your phone calls. Don't forget the text messages, 1-844-2-McGraw, 1-844-462-4729. Do not write me a book. Don't write me a dissertation. Pithy, interesting, the better. The more pithy, the more interesting, the better. That's the way the game is played. Also, if you text your address, your email, Alex will send you a link and you sign up for the daily text message he sends out each and every day, gives you a rundown of what's coming up on each and every show. It's a great way to sort of keep track and stay on top of all the guests we have. Our team with Cynthia and Josh and Alex and Richard and everybody else does a great job of getting the latest guests, the most important guests. We go for names, but we also get with people who are in the know and can decipher all of the information and explain it in a way that it makes sense with all the things going on in the world. We have access to some pretty interesting voices and some important voices, and we try and bring them to you every single night. And a way to follow along is just to text your phone number to 1-844-2-McGraw, and Alex will send you a link, and you can follow along each and every day. Stay right there. We're going to talk the economics with the chief economist and global strategist of Euro-Pacific Asset Management. We'll do that in just a moment. 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

442 McGraw, 1-844-462-4729. This is a high stakes summit with President Trump and China. So we'll wait to talk with him. And more bad numbers coming out today when it comes to wholesale prices. Wholesale prices, the producer price index showed that the war with Iran is raising costs for U.S. businesses at a rate not seen in 4 years, increasing the likelihood. You know what happens when prices go up for businesses? They pass those along to you and me. The PPI, a measure of wholesale inflation, increased in April to 6% on an annual basis from 4% in March, well exceeding economists' predictions. So that's twice the pace, by the way, that people expected. And with no end in sight when it comes to the fighting in Iran. What's interesting about all of this is it's so interesting to me, right? We keep getting bad numbers, but the stock market keeps on setting records. You've got the Dow at virtual all-time high. You've got the NASDAQ was up 314 points today. It closed at 26,402. It's 72 points away from an all-time high, the NASDAQ. The S&P 500 was up 43 today. It closed at 7,444. That was 16 points away from an all-time high. So the Dow is at, the Dow was down 67, right? So virtually unchanged today. It's 400 points, maybe about 1,000 points from its all-time high. That's what I just don't understand about all of this, is that the Dow, the NASDAQ, and the S&P are at record highs, and yet we keep getting bad numbers. Something's not computing. Somebody's not getting the message here. You would think with gas prices at 4 and 5 and diesel at 5 and 6, I know it takes a while to work its way through the economy, and I know the stock market's not the economy, but it is, right? They always say that it is, but it isn't. So I find it fascinating that with all these numbers, right, people keep, the jobs number was okay a week or so ago. Stock market's doing well, right? But we keep getting these numbers that inflation is ticking up. I something's got to give. Something's got to break. And you hope that President Trump, he went to China and just kind of, I know he's the president and it's this traveling White House and he can make a decision from anywhere in the world at any time. But doesn't it seem like he just kind of, Iran said, no, we're not budging. And he's like, okay, fine, I got to go to China. So I guess we're on hold until he gets back from China, or is he going to China to sort of help see if China can get a deal with Iran? It seems like we're hearing multiple different things. We're hearing the China summit has nothing to do with Iran. The China summit is a number one. We heard that President Trump and President Xi have never been closer. China needs things from us. We need things from them. We're going to strike some type of deal. We were putting tariffs on them a week ago. Right. 3 months ago, they were terrible. They were trying to steal our country. That's why we're putting all these terrible tariffs on them. And now all of a sudden we are cutting deals with them and selling them Boeing planes. It doesn't seem like there's, I don't know. It just seems like we're everywhere and nowhere all at the same time. So we sit and wait and watch and see what happens. But it is a strange time in this country. We've got the Strait of Hormuz that is closed. And we have a president off in China, and I don't know what the next strategy is. He's sort of floated, right? The people have floated the idea of reconstituting the bombing, but you somehow have to get Iran to somehow open up the strait, either through negotiations or through some type of military action. Unless I'm missing something. They're either going to do it themselves or we're going to make them open it up or it's going to stay closed. And so what's the strategy here? What are we going to do to open it up? Or are we just going to, there's the strategy, we're just going to wait and see whose economy gets destroyed worse
before somebody

0: yells uncle and caves. I don't know if I like that strategy either, because we're going to be the ones suffering the brunt of the, right, the brunt of the action there. Iran doesn't really, they've been shooting their people in the streets the last couple of months, so I'm not so sure they really care about their citizens. So we're going to take the brunt of this. I don't know. It just is not, there's some ominous signs with all of this. All right. Through 1-844-2-McGraw, 1-844-262-4729. We'll come back and find out what happened to our guest. We'll take a quick break. We will come back. Stay right there. Text line and phone lines are open for you. America at Night, back in a moment.
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0: Peter Schiff joins us. He's the chief economist and global strategist of Euro-Pacific Asset Management and the founder of Euro-Pacific Capital. Peter Schiff, welcome to America at Night.
18: Oh, thanks for having me on.
0: Set the scene for us for this summit with the U.S. and China. Is the United States and President Trump walking in wounded, or what's the deal with what's going on in Iran?
18: Well, now you've got two different questions there. One is about the China situation. The other one is the war we started with Iran. So I'll start, about China, although I guess the Iran war complicates the situation because obviously the Chinese don't like having to pay more for oil, and they're having to pay more for oil because we're at war with Iran. But I think as far as the trading relationship between the U.S. and China, I think Trump doesn't really understand the game because it's the Chinese that hold the cards, not America. Because China produces all the stuff that we need and can't produce. And they lend us all the money that we don't save, but we need to borrow. So they're our biggest supplier of goods and one of our biggest lenders. And, we need them a lot more than they need us. And in fact, I don't even think they need us. I think that lending us money and supplying us with goods is actually harming the Chinese economy. I think China would be better off if they just let the dollar crash, let their own currency rise, and then their own citizens would be richer and could consume the products that they produce domestically. And then they can invest their savings domestically instead of loaning the money to us. So Trump needs to be very careful about, biting the hands that feed us if he doesn't understand. Because Trump thinks that, that we're the ones that are important because we do the consuming. But we only can consume because the Chinese let us. It's not the other way around.
0: Right, but let me ask you this question. If China does something like that, which would be the nuclear option, they're losing one of their biggest customers. So what they're making doesn't have a seller or doesn't have a buyer.
18: No. Well, yeah, but they need to lose us as a customer because we're a deadbeat customer. They have to loan us money to buy their stuff. I mean, if you have a customer who doesn't actually have the ability to afford your stuff, and so you always have to lend them money so they can keep buying, the best thing you can do is cut that customer off and move on. Find a real customer who can actually afford to pay. And the thing is that China has, a billion people or more than a billion people. And so they have a lot of consumers. They don't need us. The reason that a lot of the Chinese can't afford the products is because of the exchange rate between the Chinese RMB and the dollar. But if China starts dumping their dollars and dumping their treasuries and letting their own currency go up, the purchasing power that Americans lose is transferred to the Chinese. And so now the Chinese become their own best customers because the key is to produce it. Production is what creates demand, not the other way around. So China is capable of consuming what they produce. The problem is we can't consume what we don't produce. So if all trade came to a halt between the U.S. and China, the Chinese would be in great shape because they would have all their stuff and they could just buy it themselves. Americans would have no stuff and a bunch of money, paper money. And so prices would go sky high. The shelves would be empty. There'd be nothing to buy. And to the extent you could buy something, it would cost a fortune.
0: Peter Schiff, what do you make of Elon Musk, Tim Cook, and the rest of those tech CEOs going over on this trip?
18: Could be very vengeful. And he uses the power to report his and to punish these, which is one of the things I don't like about the Trump presidency. There are a number of things I don't like about. So I think a lot of people just want to go, but also they're hoping to get a deal that might be lucrative. I mean, yeah, there may be some good business deals that get struck. I'm afraid that some of them might be struck to benefit Trump's family or interest that Trump has. I mean, he tends to use the presidency to get good deals for himself, not necessarily, you know, what's good for America.
0: They're about to announce, though, that China's getting ready to buy a whole bunch of Boeing airplanes. That's good for the U.S., no?
18: Well, I mean, they might have bought those Boeing airplanes anyway. I mean, I don't know how many, you know, I mean, obviously they have airlines and they need planes. And, yeah, I mean, it's a good thing that we make something that they want. You know, Boeing makes a nice plane, and I guess they compete with Airbus. But, yeah, I mean, we don't know how many of those planes they would have bought anyway, because obviously they need planes, and they don't, you know, necessarily make them themselves. That's one of the things that they import. But I mean, Trump likes to take credit, like, you see, I got this great order, but you know, they might have that order anyway.
0: Peter Schiff is our guest. He wrote a number of best-selling books, including The Real Crash, America's Coming Bankruptcy, and How the Economy Grows and Why It Crashes. He's also the chief economist and global strategist of Euro-Pacific Asset Management. What are you looking for out of this, Peter? What are you paying attention to with this summit?
18: Well, look, the most important thing that's happening is here at home with, you know, bond yields are breaking out to a 20-year high. Inflation is soaring. Look at the PPI numbers today. Annualized, the most recent increase in producer prices, that's 17%. You know, 2026 is going to have a bigger increase in the CPI than any year under Biden. And in fact, inflation during the Trump years is going to be worse than it was during the Biden years. So this is a big deal. And the Fed is in between a rock and a hard place because the economy is weak and inflation is strong. And the Fed still has interest rates too low. But they're reluctant to raise them because we're too broke. We have over $39 trillion in debt, you know, not counting the unfunded liabilities. We have so much corporate debt, household debt, mortgage debt. The Fed can't afford to raise rates, so inflation is going to run out of control. But inflation and the high cost of living is already the biggest problem that Americans are facing, and that problem's about to get a whole lot worse. And my biggest fears, unfortunately, is you're going to get the Democrats are going to sweep the House and the Senate in the midterms. They're going to take the White House in 2028, and it's going to be the most left-wing, radical socialist regime that we've ever had, and they're going to blame everything on capitalism, and which Trump is giving a very bad name right now. And we're in a lot of trouble. The country's in a lot of trouble, and people need to do something about it to protect themselves. I mean, I don't know what we could do to stop, you know, this disaster from happening to the country. But, you know, what we can do is protect ourselves. I mean, people could be buying some gold and silver. That, you know, they should, you know, my company Ship Gold or anywhere else, get gold and silver while you can before the prices get even higher. Get money out of U.S. bonds, which are crashing right now in slow motion. They're going to be crashing in faster motion. Get out of dollars before the bottom drops out. Look at some international investments. And, you know, those are the strategies that we work on at Euro Pacific Asset Management, my company. But, you know, people don't have a lot of time to get their house in order. This is going to be way, way worse than the 1970s. It's not just stagflation. It's really an inflationary depression.
0: Let me ask you this question. If we're able to open up the straits and gas prices are to come down, does that alleviate some of this pressure?
18: Well, first of all, even if we could find a way to get the Iranians to open up that strait, the damage has already been done. Oil prices are going to keep rising even if the strait opens. because this backlog and the production of oil production has dropped so dramatically in the last couple of months because the producers didn't have any way to ship the oil. So we're going to have a huge supply backlog that's going to last for many, many months after the Strait opens. But the problem is it ain't opening, and I don't see it opening anytime soon. So oil prices that are now over $100 a barrel are going to go to $150 a barrel. Maybe, I mean, they're going to be an all-time record high. And even when the war ends, if it ends, there's going to be a permanent premium in oil for risk that the war could restart at any minute. And I also think that a lot of countries, after going through this supply shock, are going to want to build up bigger strategic reserves. So when the Strait opens up and after we can get the oil back, there's going to be a lot of demand for that oil because people are going to have to fill up their reserves. So prices are not. Trump says that as soon as the war is over, oil prices are going to drop like a rock. They're not. Oil prices are going up regardless. But obviously, the sooner the war ends and the sooner the Strait opens, the less they're going to go up. But they're going to go up regardless, and they're not going back down to $60 a barrel where they were before we started this war. That ain't going to happen. And when the dollar really starts to tank, which hasn't happened yet, but I think the dollar is going to roll over. When the dollar really starts to fall, that's going to put even more upward pressure. But look at other prices. Copper hit a new all-time record high today. You know, Trump likes to say there was all this inflation under Biden, but he got rid of it. Biden was president for 48 months. Copper prices rose 17% in 48 months. Trump has been president for 16 months, and copper prices are almost up 70%. 7-0. Copper. This got nothing to do with the war in Iran. We have massive inflation. Not only because of what happened under Biden, the big, beautiful bill was a disaster. It's an inflationary disaster. The massive deficit spending, worse than anything under Biden. Then you have the tariffs. Now you have the war. And you've got a Fed that's way behind the curve. Rates are too low. They're back to QE. Money supply is growing rapidly. I mean, this is a horrible combination of monetary fiscal policy, and it's going to blow up. And again, all of it's going to be blamed on Republicans and capitalism when none of this is capitalism and the Republicans are acting like Democrats. That's the biggest problem. You know, the only really good Republican is Thomas Massey, and that's the one that Trump wants to get rid of.
0: Peter,
18: he's the only one that wants to shrink government. He's the only one that wants to keep us out of wars.
0: Peter, I'm only cutting you off because I'm out of time. Next time you come on the show, could you bring a little more energy to the conversation? Peter, website. What's your website for people to find out more?
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0: Peter Schiff, chief economist and global strategist with Euro Pacific Asset Management. 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Engineer is Alex Hinton, or executive director is Alex Hinton. 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
22: President in China. I'm Ted Lindner, Fox News. President Trump in Beijing for a summit with China's Xi Jinping. The leaders from the world's two largest economies expected to talk trade, among other issues. Fox Business's Edward Lawrence with more.
23: When he landed, the president was met with a lot of fanfare. There were 300 Chinese children waving U.S. and Chinese flags. And coming off Air Force One, trailing behind was Elon Musk and Jensen Huang, the CEO of NVIDIA. Having them come down the stairs shows the Chinese President Trump is serious about business.
22: Meantime, the U.S. and China have been on odds on several issues, including tariffs. President Trump has partly blamed Beijing for fentanyl overdoses in the U.S. Secretary of State Marco Rubio, also traveling to China, spoke to Fox's Sean Hannity aboard Air Force One.
24: It's a big, powerful country. It's going to continue to grow. But we're going to have interests of ours that are going to be in conflict with interests of theirs. And to avoid wars and maintain peace and stability in the world, we're going to have to manage those.
22: Meantime, President Trump has suggested the ceasefire with Iran is on, quote, life support, and that the latest Iranian peace proposal was totally unacceptable. But speaking during an anti-fraud event, Vice President J.D. Vance says he's still seeing progress.
25: The fundamental question is, do we make enough progress that we satisfy the president's red line? And the red line is very simple. He needs to feel confident that we've put a number of protections in place such that Iran will never have a nuclear weapon.
22: Iran has accused the U.S. of having unreasonable demands. The Senate on Wednesday rejected the Democrats' seventh attempt to limit President Trump's war powers, his ability to use military force against Iran, although a handful of Republican senators voted in favor of advancing the measure. They were Senators Rand Paul, Susan Collins, and Lisa Murkowski. 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
22: The Senate voting to confirm Kevin Warsh as the next chairman of the Federal Reserve. Fox's Grinnell Scott with more.
27: The vote begins a new leadership chapter for the Fed under Kevin Warsh.
28: The ayes are 54, the nays are 45. The nomination is confirmed.
27: Senate Democrats almost solidly stood against Warsh's nomination. Only one, John Fetterman of Pennsylvania, joined every Republican to confirm Warsh. Jerome Powell's term as Fed chair ends Friday, but he said he will remain remain on the Board of Governors for an indefinite period. Powell was the focus of criticism from President Trump and also the focus of a federal investigation that was dropped last month, opening the door for Warsh's confirmation. Grinnell Scott, Fox News.
22: Miami residents filing suit over President Trump's planned presidential library in Miami after he suggested in March the project could double as a luxury hotel.
2: Several Miami residents and a nonprofit group are suing President Trump, Florida officials, and trustees of Miami-Dade College over plans for his presidential library, a project critics say looks more like a luxury real estate deal. The lawsuit challenges the state's transfer of nearly 3 acres of prime downtown waterfront land, reportedly worth more than $300 million, for just $10. Plaintiffs argue the deal is unconstitutional and illegally enriches the president at the expense of college students and the surrounding community. Carmen Roberts, Fox News.
22: And about 70,000 Americans died of drug overdoses last year. It's about 14% fewer than the previous year. According to preliminary government data, it was the third straight annual drop, making it the longest decline in a decade. The CDC reporting that while overdose deaths fell in the vast majority of states, there were notable increases in the states of Arizona, Colorado, and New Mexico. I'm Ted Lindner, and this is Fox News.
3: The Amarillo Police Department called to Tascosa High School Tuesday after school liaison officers were made aware of a student that made threats to kill another student. At the same time, a 911 call was made suggesting there was a bomb at the school. The Amarillo ISD placed the campus on lockdown. The subsequent investigation did not find a bomb nor any weapons, but the student that made the verbal threat was arrested and taken into custody. The lockdown was lifted just before 1:10 in the afternoon. AISD officials believe the bomb threat may be part of a nation wide swatting hoax. The Texas coastal town of Corpus Christi is moving closer to ordering both residents and businesses to cut their water use by 25%.
4: During the level one water emergency, we have to ensure that the water supply meets our demand.
3: That's Nick Winkleman, who heads the town's utility. The Corpus Christi City Council voted this week to give approval to the water curtailment plan, the final vote set for next week. For KGNC News, I'm Michael J. Stevens. KGNC.
5: Now, it's Red Eye Radio. Gary McNamara and Eric Harley talk about everything from politics to social issues and news of the day. 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
6: All across America, we are Red Eye Radio. He is Eric Harley, and I'm Gary McNamara. Good morning. Welcome. Thanks for being here.
7: Hello.
6: All right, I just discovered this in the last 2 minutes.
7: All right, what'd you get?
6: Just before we went on the air. I got to play this audio cut.
7: All right.
6: Because these are our Democrats. The Interior Secretary Burgum was in front of the House Environmental Committee or whatever today. Yeah. So they're talking about, energy. Now, this is, listen to this, and this is the Democrats, Representative Huffman. I don't know where he's from. Like I said, I just discovered this.
7: All right.
6: And I'll do the research here, but it's just too humorous. They actually believe they have a gotcha. You ready?
7: Yeah, yeah, okay.
6: Listen, I mean, it's like you're dealing with children.
7: Yeah.
6: Here we go. All right. All right,
8: the Lazard analysis that suggests that this is the cheapest form of energy, all of these projects you're describing in Nevada have one thing in common. When the sun goes down, they produce zero electricity. And this nation over-rotated towards intermittent forms of energy. And the idea that we could add intermittent and shut down baseload is what put our grid at deep risk. And the idea that it's the cheapest, if you want to add intermittent, you have to keep everything else. And so we have to have a discussion about the total cost of grid, not the cost of the incremental, because it's true on an incremental basis. You may have an incremental source, but it doesn't work. The whole machine doesn't work when the sun goes down. And there's examples from around the world of this happening. And so it's cherry picking an analysis that doesn't look. We're looking at reliable, affordable, and secure. And I would encourage everybody here to get in a skiff and to understand that most of these components, very few of these components for the solar industry are coming from the U.S. They're coming from China. And just like we had with Huawei equipment, there's modifications on those that would allow foreign governments to interfere with our grid. And I just want to have a rational discussion with everybody. This is not an ideological thing. It's about reliable, affordable, and secure. Those three things.
6: Okay, now I'm stopping it just for a second because he's made his point.
1: Yeah.
6: Which is completely and totally 100% accurate. I don't know any falsehood that he told there.
1: Right. And that was Representative Huffman.
6: That's the Interior Secretary.
1: Okay.
6: That's Burgum. The Interior.
1: Okay.
6: Huffman's a Democrat.
1: Right.
6: All right. So that's Burgum talking about the fact, as we've talked about many times before, the cost is not just the cost of the solar panel.
1: Mm-hmm.
6: It's the unnecessary redundancy that you have to have when the solar panel goes off. We know here in the state of Texas, we dealt with it. If you are going to, for example, at that point, I don't know what it is right now. I don't have it in front of me, but remember that wind in the state of Texas, if the wind is blowing, can actually power 60% of the grid.
1: Mm-hmm. Right.
6: But if the power isn't running and goes down. Now, this goes back to February 21. I don't know precisely where we are right now, what the ratio is. I know that the legislature has dealt with it. Remember the slush fund that was,
1: yeah.
6: You want to call it a slush fund or whatever.
1: Right.
6: In order to build, more coal generation plants or natural gas plants, whatever, in order to be there in case these things run down. As we know, once the power demand expanded, we built solar and wind, but didn't back it up in case those went off fully. So we experienced what we experienced in February of 21 here in the state of Texas, which was an absolute disaster.
1: Yeah, right.
6: And so that's what he's saying. There's an unnecessary redundancy, and the cost of a solar panel is not just the cost of the solar panel. It's the cost of the unnecessary redundancy that you have to maintain in order to back up the solar panel at night.
1: Right.
6: Or whatever.
1: Right.
6: Which is completely and totally logical.
1: Right.
6: Here's the response from the Democrats. Here we go.
1: Okay. Okay.
6: Here we go.
7: For rational conversation about it, I'll just say we are not shutting down baseload energy to build solar. And I will contend we have battery storage as well. So
9: we're going to move on to the next question.
10: Chairman, I request unanimous consent to enter into the record this amazing new technology that apparently the secretary is unaware of. It's a battery. China's figured it out. That's why they're cleaning our clock on clean energy. But I want to enter that into the record.
1: And that was the Democrat.
6: Was that
1: Huffman?
6: Or? No, I believe, yes, that was Huffman. That was Representative Huffman at the end.
1: California's 2nd District.
6: Yeah.
1: The reason I asked if the first one was Huffman, because I thought, well, is Gary playing a Democrat who's making sense? Is there one? Could there be one?
6: I'm sorry. I didn't get a chance to even throw it by because we were talking and stuff, and I played it, and then we started talking the 2 minutes before, and I said,
1: because I haven't seen the audio at all.
6: Yeah.
1: I haven't seen the video or the audio.
6: And I just played it 2 minutes before, and it was just a perfect example of dealing with children.
1: Yeah.
6: Battery power cannot supplement a solar farm.
1: No.
6: At night.
1: No, it cannot.
6: We do not have the ability, the technology. Well, no, we could do it. Hmm. Who wants to pay, I don't know, $5 per kilowatt hour instead of 15 cents?
1: Well, apparently the people of California, at least in the 2nd District.
6: I mean, you can do it.
1: Yeah.
6: Nobody is going to be for it. But no, the technology really doesn't exist on that level to replace wind and solar with batteries.
1: By the way, he's the ranking member on the House Natural Resources Committee.
6: That's the committee. This is the committee, and when we sit there and say idiots.
1: Yeah.
6: And by the way, when she said they're not replacing baseload, look at all the nuclear plants that were closed down.
1: Right.
6: Look at the coal generation plants that were shut down.
1: Right, right. And by the way, China, he's right. China is cleaning our clock. Actually, they're cleaning out the taxpayer account because we spent a lot of taxpayer money going over to China, pouring it down the drain to companies who were building solar. And we did that for way too long.
6: Yeah. But I mean, this is what you're dealing with Democrats. There is no critical. You're dealing. I said yesterday, first graders. I've got to go to preschool.
1: Yeah.
6: Or maybe I'll just say uneducated, completely uneducated 3 year olds.
1: Yeah.
6: Because I don't know. It was like they had a got you.
1: Right.
6: Let's put it into the record that the secretary doesn't know about this new invention called the battery.
1: Right.
6: As if I've got you on this. What an idiot.
1: Yeah. This, again. I mean,
6: what an absolute idiot.
1: Well, again, like the battery is the end all be all.
6: Yeah. California, no wonder you're going down the crapper with people like that representing you.
1: Right.
6: That don't have a clue.
1: Right.
6: As to how electricity works, how you deliver it, how grids work,
1: right.
6: what we actually have that stores electricity, what the cost per kilowatt hour would be if you had to do something like that. Completely ignorant and at the same time incredibly arrogant.
1: Yes.
6: And mocking as if, oh, we've got Burgum now. You don't know about the battery.
1: Right. Look. They're struggling to get one car past 300 miles on a battery charge. They're struggling. You know, there's a lot about the Tesla big rig and everything else.
6: Mm-hmm.
1: Well, I have some friends who've witnessed some of the testing on these electric big rigs, rechargeable. Wow. You talk about having to stop every other hour and recharge 80,000 pounds? No. Not going to happen. You want to move stuff around the yard, that's one thing. You want to move stuff around your own depot, that's one thing. You want to use them in the ports, that's one thing. Long haul, we're not there yet.
6: Well, the interesting thing is, Burgum was saying, I want to have an adult serious conversation on this.
1: Yeah.
6: Is what he's saying.
1: Yeah.
6: I want to have a serious conversation. This isn't about politics. This is about science.
1: Yes.
6: It's about the science of electricity.
1: Right.
6: And it's about the cost per kilowatt hour that is acceptable to the public. You can do a ton of different things. Things are possible. You know, you can have we could sit there, the government could come out tomorrow and say, everybody needs to have a hydrogen car. Well, nobody would own a car except the rich.
1: Right.
6: Because it's too expensive to build.
1: Right.
6: Yep. We can build everybody a nuclear vehicle.
1: Right.
6: Well, technically we could.
1: Mm-hmm.
6: Nobody could afford it.
1: Right.
6: And by the way, if you got into a car crash, that would be something I say you might be concerned with.
1: Yeah, we'll have another Chernobyl on I-35 northbound this morning.
6: Yeah. But it's just, and so what do they come back with? They don't come back with anything backed on science. They come back mocking him.
1: Yes.
6: As if they believe that, don't you know that if all the solar panels go out, that batteries, and we know people have the battery systems in their homes,
1: mm-hmm. Mm-hmm.
6: You know, we also know it's pretty expensive to do it. And we know not as many people are doing it if it's not subsidized.
1: Yeah.
6: Because that's the full cost of it. But if it was cheaper to do that, everybody would do it.
1: Yeah.
6: People that are well off can do something like that and have a battery system in their house that may run off of solar panels. And some people did that when, you know, you had credits. And I don't know what the credits are anymore, whether they're gone or not for it. But there aren't many people. The vast majority of the public is not going to do it because the system that we have now that can provide electricity anywhere probably, I'm guessing now, I saw that coming up November, I got to pick a new plan. So I haven't, the last time I think it was 13 to 15 cents a kilowatt hour, something like that.
1: Yeah.
6: I was paying. But when you look at 13 to 15 cents and then you look, what was California paying? Like, was it 36 to 40? Per kilowatt hour, something. I forgot. There was a study that was done on some of these states, what they're paying.
1: Yeah, and that was on the average, right?
6: Yeah, it was just...
1: Because if you look at wind and solar, at one point, I know we were looking at, this goes back several years, so I've got to check my data on this, but we were looking at like 45 cents a kilowatt hour if you were just going to go by wind and solar. And you can't make that happen logistically without blackouts, brownouts, people going without power. Forget about affording it. It won't be available.
6: And I'm assuming that's the full price, including the subsidies that were paid to build all of these plants.
1: Yes. Right.
6: Right. Yeah. And so, you know, it's just, when I saw that, I just thought it was the perfect example of what we've talked about. Ignorance and arrogance combined.
1: Well, you know, that's the thing, is that it's, nobody is saying, hey, if you want to go put solar panels on your home and you want to pay for it, go for it. If you want to do that and you want to pay for that, great, go for it.
6: And if you want to have a system where you have solar panels,
1: mm-hmm.
6: and then you have also, you know, the huge battery packs.
1: Right.
6: You know, one of the problems with the huge battery packs is the fact that, you know, think of the state of Texas. It's like, where would I, you know, I'm fascinated by those electronics, and I do have lithium ion batteries in my house for the necessary things that I need. And I've used them 3 times in the last 5 months. The power's gone out, and it's been great because, you know, it won't run the furnace or air conditioner, but it runs runs refrigerator, TV, you know, all that. But I don't have them in the garage. If I wanted the big system that could run everything, I can't keep it in a garage. It goes to 130 degrees during the summer.
1: Right.
6: I'm not keeping lithium ion batteries in there.
1: Right.
6: And so, you know, you look at that too. There's the where do you live, you know, hot, cold, whatever. There's so many things to look at if you're looking for backup power. But I'm looking, when I have it, I think it's great for emergency situations. For emergency, it's fine.
1: If we're talking supplemental, that's one thing. But what they're talking about is converting the grid.
6: The grid, exactly.
1: Converting the entire grid, what we rely on.
6: Right.
1: If we want to become, as individual homes and households, self-reliant, that's fine. If you want to live without power, that's fine. There's a mansion on the California side of Lake Tahoe. I got to go back and I'm blanking on the name right here. But it was a very wealthy individual who built this mansion. It's now, of course, belongs to the state of California. I'm guessing the family couldn't keep up with the taxes. That's what I was told by one of the tourist guides. But they had steam-powered electricity, and they still have the pipes and everything. But they only ran their electricity between like 6 a.m. and midnight. So in the middle of the night, they basically shut everything down. It's a beautiful area, so you didn't really have to worry about, even in the summer, much air conditioning or anything like that. You didn't have to worry about those things, right? If I don't care how you want to live your life. In fact, good for you. If you want to do that and you can do it and become more efficient individually, I fully support that. When that's happening in a big way, you'll see long lines at Home Depot and Lowe's or wherever it's going to be to get hooked up, for everybody to be on board. But the grid itself has to be reliable. This isn't just about affordability. I mean, that's the biggest part of it. That will be the biggest hurdle. But it would be likely the government at some point saying, sorry, you can't have electricity between midnight and 6 a.m. You can't air conditioning.
6: We've talked about the liberals that have said that.
1: You don't need air conditioning.
6: That we don't need electricity 24/7.
1: Right.
6: That, you know, with the AI side, we're going too far with using energy. But here's one of the responses. It's like, this guy writes in response to this on X, I request to enter into the record that batteries store energy. They do not produce it. And that the sheer size and number of batteries needed to supply said energy to even a medium-sized town without other means of production would cover an area the size of L.A.
1: Yeah.
6: But I thought it was the perfect example of what we talk about. Ignorance plus arrogance at the same time.
1: Yep. Yep.
6: Because Huffman, whatever, this doofus from California.
1: Yeah, Jared Huffman, the second congressional district.
6: Is like, this is a gotcha. We've got him now.
1: They're called batteries. Yeah. Probably shaking his head like Newsom does.
6: Yeah.
1: Yeah. You like that zinger?
6: You like that?
1: Let me introduce this officially.
6: Sorry. You deserve what you get when you hire idiots like that to represent you.
1: Yep.
6: We are Red Eye Radio.
1: brought to you by Hotshot Secret.
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0: We're at Red Eye Radio. He's Eric Carney, and I'm Gary McNamara. The president in China will, I don't think anything's going to, you know, anything that comes out, I can tell you right now, it's going to be, well, there's a framework.
1: Yeah. The idea of basically, with Rubio's involvement, the idea is put pressure on Iran for the Strait of Hormuz when it comes to China. Have China put pressure on Iran. Mm-hmm. I don't know if that's possible. I don't know if, first of all, I don't know if China's even willing to do that. So the visit to me was always about not just trade, but Iran. I think those two, you know, were neck and neck for top priority. But yeah, I don't know what's going to come of. I don't trust anything from China. I don't know anybody that would or should.
0: We'll get into some of the details, and then the whistleblower's testimony. We learned nothing new.
1: No, exactly.
0: we knew it all, what, 4 years ago, five years ago?
1: Yep.
0: Now, it's good that he testified because he verified it.
1: Right.
2: 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Congratulations from Mrs. Baird's Bread, United Supermarkets, and Amarillo's News Talk, KGNC.
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10: Well, our stretch of hot May weather continues. We're going to be locked into the 90s for the next couple of days. We're starting off comfortably, so enjoy that. But this afternoon, we expect a high of at least 96. We'll look for clouds popping up, and even some scattered thundershowers here and there once we get that daytime heat. But rain chance is only about 20% at any one spot, so you have to be lucky to get some rain. We'll cool off tonight to around 60, hot and dry again tomorrow, about 97. With your first alert forecast from News Channel 10, I'm Doppler Day.
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1: We're Red Eye Radio. He's Eric Carly, and I'm Gary McNamara. Welcome and good morning. We got to play this here.
2: Okay, what do you got?
1: All right. And this is this is CBS and how they ended their evening news last night.
2: All right.
1: Okay.
2: All right, okay.
1: You ready for this?
2: Okay.
1: And here we go.
2: Okay.
1: I want to play this because this has, if any liberals watching CBS, they had to be just crying.
2: Yeah.
1: Well, right? Here we go.
2: All right.
3: Finally tonight from Taiwan, as President Trump and China's Xi Jinping prepare to meet, you will hear a lot about American decline and the rise of a powerful new China. The Chinese certainly believe it, but is it true? Xi's China is a marvel by many measures. Is the world's second largest economy, producing almost 30% of the world's manufactured goods. They have high-speed rails that put the Acela to shame. And China has lifted millions of its citizens out of poverty, making things like the iPhones in your pocket and mine. And yet, America remains the innovation hub of the world. Made in China, yes, but designed and invented in the USA. New drugs, new discoveries, new inventions, new space missions. Xi boasts of the country's industrial might, and it's impossible to deny that fact. China's population is in decline, though, well below replacement rates. Unemployment is high, with millions in rural provinces living in poverty and massive housing complexes that now sit empty. Most importantly, and perhaps I'm stating the obvious here, none of these problems are a topic on the Chinese evening news. In fact, pessimism itself is forbidden on the Chinese internet. The freedoms we have, they simply do not. That's another day in America and the world. I'm Tony DeCoppel, live from Taipei, Taiwan.
1: Now, why is he in Taipei, Taiwan? Mm. They didn't get him what he needed to get into China.
2: Oh.
1: CBS didn't get it.
2: They didn't get in, huh?
1: They didn't get in there.
2: Well, okay. Live from almost China.
1: Well, but you know what I love when he said they have high speed rail. You know, that, you know, puts what we have to shame.
2: Yeah.
1: Well, as if America can't build a high. Well, we can build a high speed rail. California may not be able to.
2: But we
1: could build a high speed rail. Yeah. We have the technology to do it.
2: Yeah.
1: It's the same thing with the supersonic plane.
2: Right.
1: I got mind blank. What was it called?
2: I almost said Concordia.
1: The Concorde.
2: Yeah.
1: It's like when we didn't, why didn't we do that? We didn't do that because the airlines couldn't make money on it.
2: Right.
1: They couldn't make money on it. They couldn't sell the tickets to do it. The reason that we don't have, the reason, it's like, it's not that we can't build the best high-speed rail train in the United States. You know, we can do it. If it wants to, if it would be prop, the problem is it's not profitable.
2: Yeah,
1: if it was mega profitable, everybody would be doing it.
2: Again, you know, that's what it gets down to. You know, I mean, whether we're talking about renewable energy or
1: right.
2: things like high speed rail,
1: right. China has batteries.
2: Yeah,
1: and by the way, I don't think China's running any city on batteries.
2: No, you know, I didn't. No, it's because again. It's what China can afford to do is do what we're pretty much doing right now at $39 trillion and counting, is spend like nobody's business without anybody having any say-so. Now, we do have a say-so. We just don't say anything about it. There's the difference.
1: It's like I was watching a couple of documentaries on, you know, whether it's, you know, Dubai or, you know, Malaysia or wherever, with all these that everybody's trying to

0: top the other one
1: right.
0: when it comes to the height of a you know, of their skyscrapers.
1: Mm-hmm.
0: And it's like, well, how come the United States isn't keeping up? It's like,
1: right,
0: because
1: yeah.
0: it's not profitable.
1: Right.
0: That's well, why. Mean, that's why we don't do it.
2: Well, it's like, what about the fastest car?
1: Okay, where are we going with this? Because as far as I know, the speed limits haven't changed to the effect that you could drive any speed you want. By the way, I just want to give major kudos to the Carrollton, Texas Police Department. Outstanding.
0: What'd you get hit?
1: I thought I got pulled over the other day because
0: oh, okay.
1: cop right behind me. I thought, I couldn't have been speeding. I couldn't have been speeding. This dude in front of me is going too slow for me to speed. I want speed. No, but they let up somebody else around that was in front of me. So
0: okay.
1: I pulled over. No, but it's a...
0: But with the skyscrapers, for example, they're like, all these countries are doing it not because they're making a profit. It's an ego thing.
1: Yeah.
0: It's like, this is the symbol that we're successful, so we're going to lose money by building this.
1: Right. No, this is the thing that, you know, again, we're in a race to nowhere. High-speed rail, again, there's no profit in it. There wouldn't be the demand.
0: Yeah.
1: We have things called... I'll do what the California congressman did. Let me introduce for the record technology called airplanes that people may not be aware of. Because commercially, it's really easy, relatively speaking, to fly here in the U.S. So high-speed rail, you gotta make, it's gotta be more appealing than flying.
0: You know, there's a lot of things that I have, you know, romance about. I always want to take one of the train rides, you know, across the country and because the scenery and everything else. And then I think about it and it's like, well, not really. I probably get bored after a couple of hours on the plane.
1: I want to drive. That's the only thing for me. I want to be in control of where I stop.
0: And it's like, I probably want to drive. And the thing is, I haven't done it, you know? And so if I haven't done it, it means I really don't want to do it. One of the things, and I think it happened during COVID.
1: Yeah.
0: And I never really paid attention to it, but was the, you know, the people that live van life.
1: Yeah.
0: You know, and I never, you know, and I just, I would never go full time in a van.
1: Right.
0: But I just went, wow, these things are really, really interesting. I said, you know, if I ever decide to retire, maybe I'll get a nice one, you know? Mm-hmm. And you know, because they're so cool and you can drive during the day and then relax somewhere.
1: Yeah.
0: And then I did the cost analysis of it.
1: Oh, if you're going to pay $150,000 for one of those things?
0: $150,000. Mm. You know the one, and I do this just for the heck of it. I always check to see, all right, what's the latest van with all the different equipment that I would actually want, and what would it cost?
1: Mm.
0: And the one what is it called? Comfy van or cozy van or whatever?
1: Mm.
0: It actually is gravity seats in the back. The TV comes down,
1: and everything else. Yeah.
0: They have a shower, but it's a table and it automatically goes up. Just the build is.
1: You sure that's not a strip club?
0: Just the build itself. Well, basically, if you get, you know, you'd have to get the Mercedes-Benz Ford or whatever, you know, the actual truck or van, whatever.
1: Right, right, right.
0: This is just the setup of it. $300,000.
1: Yeah, no thanks. I can get a tour bus for $500,000 that will dwarf it and on the amenities will crush it.
0: And so then I sat there and I went, well, okay, this goes back about 5 years ago when I didn't know about that. I was looking at the one I would want, and it was like about $200,000. I go, $200,000. And then I figured what insurance would be every year, and then what maintenance would be, and everything else.
1: Mm-hmm.
0: And I sat there and went, well, I could buy a new vehicle. And let's be honest, I'm not going to be on the road all the time. This is for maybe, you know, maybe 30 days a year I'll be traveling, and 30 days a year would be a lot for me. That'd be like, you know, four different times for a week.
1: Right. Vacation-wise.
0: Vacation-wise,
1: you travel to see your family, as you always have.
0: Right.
1: At some point, You'll take a vacation. We don't know when that will be.
0: but I said, you know, would I really want to, instead of fly, drive? I go, well, I think I'd be forced. If I pay $200,000 for a van, mm-hmm. it'd be like when I belonged to the golf club.
1: Yeah.
0: I hated golf because I felt like I had to golf. Yeah. If I felt like I had to drive, you know, to New York or wherever I'm going next week to see my buddy. It's Jerry and Mary time in Tarpon Springs,
1: Jerry,
0: Florida.
1: Jerry, Gary, and Mary, yeah.
0: Jerry, Gary, and Mary.
1: Right.
0: In Tarpon Springs next week.
1: Right.
0: But if I felt like I had to drive, I would hate every moment of driving.
1: Yeah, single destination for me, like me and my wife have a RV camper, and we're actually going to sell it and upgrade. We're going to get a mobile home. We're going to get a drivable motorhome. And the reason is, for us, multiple destinations along the way is the idea. If we're going to one destination, like I wouldn't want to drive to Lake Tahoe, where we vacation sometimes. I wouldn't want, because unless I'm stopping in different places, you know, New Mexico, maybe I go to Utah or whatever. But you're talking about, it's a 24-hour each way trip, right?
0: Yeah.
1: Now break that up into 8 hours a day. And 8 hours a day is a lot of driving.
0: It is.
1: And then you don't get, so you're going to want to stop for a couple of days at each destination. For multiple destinations, it's great. If you want to go on a long-term road trip that's, you know, probably at least a couple of weeks long. But I don't want to be, my parents did it. My parents had a trailer, and they pulled it, and they would be gone for 3 to 6 months a year. And I don't want to be gone from home that long.
0: No, I mean, I just wouldn't want to do that. Mine was basically just to, you know, well, I can justify taking trips and not stay in hotels and everything else. Mm-hmm. And then I did the math of it, and I could go I don't know, 4 to 4 months every single year for the next 40 years,
1: mm-hmm.
0: and stay in hotels
1: for $300,000. Yeah.
0: Not even reach that if you take all the maintenance issues and everything else, mm-hmm. and getting new van, you know, and having to update and do all the maintenance and everything else.
1: Yeah,
0: but I could go over like 30 years, 4 months, and have a new vehicle and drive and not come close to what it would cost to have a van. And I'd get a free breakfast every morning, and I would never have to clean a black tank or drain a black tank or a gray tank. And then that was really the decision. I'm not going to be draining. I'm not going to be Ralph Crandon. What's his buddy? Who cleans sewers.
1: Yeah. Yeah.
0: I'm not going to clean sewers as an enjoyment in my retirement.
1: It's not that hard.
0: I don't care.
1: It's not that hard.
0: I don't want to do it.
1: Yeah.
0: It'd be like, do I want to do that? No. I want the nice shower and toilet in the hotel room.
1: Well,
0: and then well, I'll never end up
1: that.
0: I'll never end up doing either. I'll fly the rest of my life.
1: My wife and I have a Green Acres kind of thing, because I've spoiled her on, you know, destinations and things like that. I've spoiled her. I don't know. She spoiled herself. She works very hard. But, you know, we've been spoiled on destinations for the longest time. And I also like outdoors. She likes outdoors too, until there's like mosquitoes or, you know, extreme heat like that and stuff like that. And I get where she's coming from. But for me, we kind of meet in the middle. And when we go camping, it's the perfect. We have indoors if we want to be indoors, and outdoors if we want to be outdoors. And to me, it's great. I love it.
0: I think the point is, like with China, where they talk about everything, and then the skyscrapers, and
1: yeah.
0: You know, we're not building trains like them. We don't have the high tech. They're implying we don't have the technology to do it. No,
1: right.
0: We don't do it because it's all government funded.
1: Look at
0: it's
1: the most luxurious car that they have, and it's but who cares?
0: Or you have systems where people can't afford cars, or they don't have the infrastructure for cars,
1: right?
0: Or they ban cars,
1: right?
0: And they force you onto trains,
1: right?
0: You know, we don't want to be Portland, Oregon.
1: Well, CBS,
0: anybody who lives in Portland knows exactly what I'm talking about.
1: CBS News is doing all this bragging on what they have, and then ends it by saying, reporting from Taiwan, because we couldn't actually get into China. It's so great. It's too great for CBS News.
0: Visa problems, or they applied too late or whatever,
1: right,
0: I think it was.
1: So. Well, you know, that's the thing.
0: And so Barry Weiss is getting the blame for that.
1: Well, you got to step it up, Barry. Get your people into China where they belong.
0: I was, it didn't happen yet, but I was like, doesn't she know Taiwan isn't China.
1: Nah, right. Yeah, exactly. No, wait for that. Right. Someone's already said it, I'm sure. Yeah.
0: We are Red Eye Radio.
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1: Hi, it's Tim Butler. 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

0: We are on our radio. He is Eric Carlin. I'm Gary McNamara. You know, really interesting. It's when we talk about the president over in China. And I was looking at this yesterday that, you know, a lot of the supplies coming in are coming in from rail, you know, to Iran. Yeah. We haven't blown up those rails yet.
1: Right. Right. Yeah.
0: You know, that China stuff's coming in on rail. And
1: one bridge they took out. I don't think that was a rail bridge,
0: right,
1: though.
0: But I was reading the other day, I think it was Wall Street Journal, about the rail bridge. They're not the rail bridge, the tracks.
1: Yeah, the rail system.
0: The rail system that leads in where a ton of stuff's coming from China.
1: Right.
0: We haven't hit it yet.
1: Right.
0: And it's like, you know, the president has a lot of things here. You really don't need China to, what you need China to do is stay out of it. That's really it. But in order to win this, you don't need any cooperation from China, was the point they were making.
1: Yeah, right.
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5: Trump-Xi meeting begins. I'm Chris DeMeo, Fox News. President Trump sits down with Chinese President Xi Jinping.
6: The last time these two leaders were face-to-face was just in October in South Korea and came away with an extended truce in a spiraling trade war. This meeting is expected to determine whether this detente continues. The president wants China to decrease regulatory barriers, but he is also expected to pressure China to force Iran to the negotiating table to agree to a peace deal. For its part, China wants to extract softer language from the U.S. on its Taiwan policy. China might dangle its role as a potential mediator with Iran to get the U.S. to say something like it opposes Taiwan independence. U.S. officials say President Trump sees China's game for what it is. They've affirmed that there is no change in U.S.-Taiwan policy on the horizon.
5: That's Fox's Jackie Heinrich in Beijing. Now, their meeting ended after about 2 hours. China state media reports she warned President Trump that differences over Taiwan could bring the U.S. and China to clashes or conflict. Well, a CIA employee claims that there was a cover-up within the intelligence community over COVID.
7: That man's name was James Erdman. He's a CIA career employee who was responsible for leading investigations into the origins of the COVID-19 pandemic. He testified that in August of 2021, the intel community was prepared to declare that COVID did start as a leak from a Chinese lab. But he says Dr. Anthony Fauci, quote, injected himself into those conversations and, quote, significantly influenced them. Until the lab leak determination was changed by the intel community to a neutral theory. But the CIA is pushing back hard on the way this hearing went down, telling Fox News in part, quote, this proceeding amounts to nothing more than dishonest political theater.
5: That's Fox's Bill Malusian on Capitol Hill. Stocks finishing the day mixed. 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
5: Kevin Warsh faced a long and sometimes uncertain road after being confirmed as the new Federal Reserve Chairman.
11: President Trump, after weeks of speculation, tapped Warsh in January to be the new Fed chair. But an ongoing probe into current chair Jerome Powell over Fed headquarters renovations paused key Republican support. In April, that investigation was dropped, and the Senate Banking Committee moved Warsh's nomination to the full Senate, which confirmed him Wednesday. Warsh takes over as Fed chair when Powell's term as its leader ends Friday. Warsh will be in charge at the next meeting of the Federal Open Market Committee, which sets U.S. monetary policy on June 16th and 17th. Grinnell Scott, Fox News.
5: Vice President J.D. Vance releasing a new ultimatum to states he feels aren't taking Medicaid fraud and other frauds seriously. He says the government will take their federal funding and do the job for them.
12: The vice president and his fraud task force are basically telling these states that their investigators need to take this fraud more seriously or they risk losing some of that federal funding. And they made some pretty big announcements here. They're saying $1.3 billion in Medicare reimbursements are now being diverted from the state of California. Now, just in the L.A. area, mostly the L.A. area, 800 hospices have been suspended. They say less than 20 of them have called to complain about being suspended. CMS Administrator Dr. Oz also making a big announcement that no new hospice or home health providers can enroll in Medicare until they root out some of the bad actors who are committing this fraud across the country.
5: That's Fox Business Network's Connor Hansen. Additional motivation, perhaps, to avoid future government shutdowns over funding? Well, the Senate advances Senator John Kennedy's resolution to withhold lawmakers' pay during government shutdowns. I'm Chris DeMeo. This is Fox News.
13: The Amarillo City Council heard from a few citizens Tuesday who were just a little frustrated by the utility bills they received for April, the first month the new billing system was used to generate the invoices. The concern is water usage increase that for many doubled or tripled from the month before. One resident recently posted a bill on social media that showed her usage went from 4,000 gallons to 71,000 gallons. City Manager Grayson Path addressed the issue and the council, saying his staff is aware of the issue and working to get it corrected, thanking those impacted for their patience. Path told the City Council he plans to provide a detailed report of the utility billing issues and present it at the next City Council meeting May 26th. The San Antonio man accused of killing King of the Hill actor Jonathan Joss is back in court. His defense lawyer told the judge that this is going to be a long trial. Attorney Jason Goss said in court that the fight that led to the shooting was part of a years-long feud. Joss played the character of Jonathan Redcorn. For KGNC News, I'm Michael J. Stevens. KGNC.
3: Now, it's Red Eye Radio. Gary McNamara and Eric Harley talk about everything from politics to social issues and news of the day. Whether you're up late or you're just starting your day, welcome to the show. From the Relief Factor Studios, this is Red Eye Radio.
0: All across America, we are Red Eye Radio. He is Eric Harley and I'm Gary McNamara. Good morning. All right, so we don't really spend a lot of time talking about court cases because, you know, we're... And we just don't. I mean, it's because a lot of times you don't know what's going on inside the trial. But two different cases, the Alex Murdaugh case back in South Carolina.
14: Yeah.
0: That was interesting because there was outrage immediately until people started, well, this is what the court clerk actually did.
15: Right.
0: And when you see that, you're just like, oh, my God, no wonder it was unanimous from the Supreme Court.
15: Yeah.
0: Doesn't matter whether you think the evidence was there that he was guilty or not. What the court clerk did, when I read that, I went, well, yeah. It was the former county court clerk, Rebecca Hill. And by the way, she was charged, I believe, and convicted of felonies.
15: Yeah.
0: She engaged in extensive misconduct, jury tampering. She told the jurors not to be fooled by the defense evidence or testimony. And you and I went, the court clerk did this? She instructed them to closely watch Murdaugh's body language and behavior on the stand. She told co-workers she wanted a guilty verdict to boost sales for a self-published book. She misrepresented information to the trial judge in a successful effort to have a jury removed who she believed was favorable to the defense.
15: Wow.
0: I mean, it's just... Following a state investigation, she resigned in March of 2024 and pleaded guilty to multiple felony charges in 2025. Perjury and obstruction, she admitted to allowing members of the media unauthorized access to view sealed trial exhibits and subsequently lying about it under oath to the judge. Misconduct in office, she confessed to using her public office and title to promote her book. Theft of public funds, she admitted to misappropriating nearly $12,000 in unauthorized bonuses using county, state, and federal public funds, which she was forced to pay back in restitution. She was sentenced to 3 years of probation for her financial administrative crimes. However, her breathtaking and disgraceful jury interference led the South Carolina Supreme Court to rule unanimously that she denied Murdaugh his constitutional right. By the way, she should have been in jail for that.
15: Yeah, that
0: should have been some jail time.
15: That's way over the top of crossing some kind of boundary. That's committing a crime deliberately for self gain. And it's, you know, so now you've got to go through this whole court case again. I mean, their prosecutors are going to retry it. So they're going to, you know, have to go through, I don't know how long that takes.
0: And I've seen the documentary on the case, and it's like,
15: yeah,
0: just, you know, brutal.
15: Yeah, right.
0: And then the other case was the Utah woman, Corey Richens, who was, I think it was yesterday, was
15: right,
0: given life without parole.
15: Right.
1: Yeah.
0: For murdering her husband by sipping fentanyl into a cocktail that she had made for him. But she did it multiple times. She didn't succeed and did it again. And then the thing was, and I've just recently watched that documentary, like in the last month.
1: Yeah. There's a 48 hours on it.
0: I think
1: from
0: that's
1: CBS.
0: That's probably what I watched.
1: Yeah, I think that's what I watched.
0: Yeah.
1: And I watched it on Netflix, but it wasn't a Netflix documentary. The 48 Hours also puts their stuff now, their past seasons, on. If it's more than a season old, they put it on YouTube.
0: I caught this one on YouTube.
1: Yeah, and so I didn't know that. And I had seen, I'd been watching 48 Hours on Netflix, and I saw that case on Netflix, and then the other day, some other 48 Hours episodes that I'd seen on Netflix.
0: And I think it's when
1: YouTube.
0: She was found guilty, then they replayed it.
1: Yeah.
0: They replayed it on YouTube with the update that she had, not where she was found guilty, not pleaded guilty, that she was found guilty. But that was the most bizarre one. I mean, these are the things you just go, wow. She wrote a book.
1: Yeah.
0: After she had murdered her husband, about what it's like to lose your husband and how you survive it. And they actually had excerpts of her on television shows talking about the grief and how you get over it.
1: Yeah, right. Yeah.
0: My God.
1: I don't know why it is that people think they can get away with that. I saw it was a real life crime documentary. I watch a lot of real crime documentary stuff on YouTube and Netflix. My father being in law enforcement, but I think everybody has an interest in it. It's apparently, you know, does very well in podcasts and stuff, in true crime type of documentaries.
0: Mm-hmm.
1: And I saw one detective, the first 48, which is a different show. I've been watching a couple episodes there, including a case right here in our backyard in Dallas, Texas. And God bless those detectives and police officers and first responders that have to deal with such gruesome, heinous things on a regular basis as a part of their job to get justice for families. But I saw one detective say, when it's a stranger-on-stranger crime, it becomes very difficult for us and very hard because we don't necessarily have a motive.
0: Mm-hmm.
1: Unless the house is ransacked and it looks like a bunch of valuables were taken or something, you know, like a jewelry box was emptied or something like that, or a safe was emptied, then we can put it together. When it is someone who knows the individual, then we have a much greater chance. And that's why we always start with, in the investigation, with the people that were closest to the individuals, to the deceased. We start with that and say, okay, you know, when did you last see this person? And quite frankly, when it's a husband or wife that passes, they always start the investigation with the spouse. Because quite often there's a life insurance policy. And so that's the motivation. That's the immediate motivation. So I don't know how it is that people can get away or think they can get away with murdering, you know, someone they know and love or are supposed to love, someone in their family or someone they're married to. That's, to me, it's a bizarre thought. But it's also the bizarre thought of, you think you're going to get away with it?
0: Especially after she took out, I mean, the Corey Richens one, she took out $2 million in life insurance for her husband without his knowledge.
1: Right.
0: Well, that's, you know, and that was about money. Her business was, she was house flipping and she was in massive debt.
1: Right.
0: So she decided to kill her husband. I just don't know how you get to that point of, you know, I know that I could, I know that I would defend my life.
1: Mm-hmm.
0: I'm not going to be like the, you know, you see the articles here in the last week about liberal women who are forgiving people who commit crimes against them because we need to give them a second chance, or because, you know, without any evidence that they're a minority and we shouldn't punish minorities for doing this stuff. And they're just like, my God, what the hell is going on with liberal women? You know,
15: but, well, it's how you get to defunding the police and everything else.
0: And you and I go back to remember the one, it was a woman, I believe.
15: Yeah, it was.
0: The one woman that was.
15: It was.
0: She said, well, she said, no, I would never use a gun, or I would never, you know, I would just.
15: I wouldn't defend my own life. If they were there to take my life, they'd just have to take
0: death penalty. It's not because they want to kill.
15: Right.
0: It's because they value life.
15: Yes.
0: And they're frustrated, as we all are, with murders that happen every day in this country.
15: Right.
0: And you're looking for something. Can something be a deterrent?
15: Right.
0: That's not an immoral thought, because the basis of it is you wish to protect life. But I can't imagine for any reason. Even if I could justify murder, which is really interesting because we live in this time, you know, with Brian Thompson, the healthcare executive, or, you know, now the left attempting to justify, you know, murder or political assassination.
15: Right.
0: And, you know, it's a dangerous thing to be promoting that, or it's a dangerous thing for our society to be to that point. It's a very dangerous thing.
15: Right.
0: But understand there's a lot of people that, you know, aren't going to let you do that to them.
15: Right.
0: Because they respect life and they cherish life. But I do think that people who can justify the murder of someone else, that basically they don't love life.
15: No, they
0: There's
15: don't.
0: There's no way you can
15: if you don't value life. I've said this for the longest time. If you don't value life from the beginning, you don't value anything along the way, which means people's experiences. Their value as a human, you know, as a person. But beyond that, their value of their work and efforts along the way. We talk about and this is part of capitalism, and what is this worth? What is that worth? And we should all have respect for, you know, people who are working hard and putting in the effort. And that's part of the system that we have. You're getting paid for something, then you're actually putting literally a value on that time, right? On that experience, on that effort and education, whatever it might be. If you don't value life, though, from the beginning, then you can't value any of those things along the way. And in the end, I have to question what you do value.
0: Yeah, that's a solid question.
15: You know, it's if you don't value life, then if you could take someone else's life outside of self-defense,
0: right,
15: then tell me what it is you value.
0: Or war.
15: Right. And there's a lot of this is, you know, something that many veterans will tell you. In fact, a couple of my family,
0: you never get
15: serving it. At wartime. It not just about being attacked and the PTSD that comes with that, but also what you're charged with doing, what you have to do, what your job is to do, and that is to at times take other lives, and that

0: comes with a price. Those individuals and law enforcement, same thing. I have a friend who was on a SWAT team, had to take somebody out. And he relied heavily on his faith, his church. And that's, he said, of everything that was made available to me after that event, my church, my faith got me through everything.
1: There was a police officer who used to listen to this show all the time who became a friend of mine. I met him out somewhere.
0: Yeah.
1: And somebody pointed, you know, said, no, somebody, sitting with a bunch of people, said, that's Gary McNamara. He goes, he listened all the time. Work this shift.
0: Yeah.
1: In the Dallas area. And he had to, he had, in self-defense as a police officer, shot and killed a teenager.
0: Yeah.
1: Who pointed a gun at him.
0: Yeah.
1: I don't think he ever got over it.
0: Right. No, he, I don't see how you could.
1: He had PTSD and everything else. He admitted it. I mean, it got to him, even though it was completely and totally justified. He passed away in an accident a couple of years ago. But I was so because you could see the pain. You could see the pain in it. But when you talk about taking a life for profit, and in that case. But even if I did, let me put it this way, even if I did, even if I could justify murdering somebody for money, with the technology that exists today, I wouldn't do it, because the one thing that I know I couldn't handle would be to be alive and in a jail cell.
0: My dad, the best investigator that I personally known, I might be bias on that, but he taught law enforcement criminal investigation along with his military law enforcement experience. He always said it. Actually, it was the Lockerbie flight, the Lockerbie bombing. He said, "There's always something. You got to find it, but there's always something. There's always a piece of evidence." And now, to your point, with today's technology, you know. There's always something. You're never going to get away with it. It does. The moment you think you can, you're done. But the fact is, it starts with, again, if you don't value life, I don't know what it is you do value.
1: Yeah. We are Red Eye Radio.
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3: Spring weather usually means fast-moving disturbances with windy conditions, according to USDA meteorologist Brad Rippey. And in the case of several storms expected this week,
4: these storms are not particularly strong in terms of the amount of precipitation they're providing, but they are moving quickly and tapping into some jet stream energy that is bringing high winds down to the surface, gusty winds across the western and central United States.
3: And in areas where there are both significant dryness and ample fuels,
4: any type of spark could create a quick disaster in terms of a fast-moving wildfire.
3: Rippey says, simply put,
4: try to avoid anything that could create a spark, everything from campfires to parking your car over tall grass. I mean, there's just so many possibilities. Even sometimes farm equipment can create sparks and create fast-moving wildfires.
3: However, precipitation is expected in a stretch from the Pacific Northwest and the Northern Rockies this week. I'm Rod Bain reporting for the U.S. Department of Agriculture in Washington, D.C.
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0: We are Red Eye Radio. He's Eric Carlin. I'm Gary McNamara. Have you noticed that the left doesn't talk about we need to be like Sweden anymore? There's a reason.
1: Yeah.
0: There's a reason. Wall Street Journal had an article on it, and we'll get to that here in a little bit. Plus, we'll get to Bernie Sanders saying congratulations to Mayor Mamdani. He inherited a huge budget deficit, brought it down to zero, and still invested in child care, housing, and city infrastructure. When municipal governments stand with families, not corporations, blah, blah, blah, blah, blah, blah, blah. That went on for about an hour yesterday before he was absolutely blasted.
2: Yeah. To how it actually happened.
0: I'm reading here from Ari Fleischer. What nonsense is this? Mamdani didn't do anything.
2: No.
0: All he did was change assumptions and projections. Mamdani is actually one of the least consequential mayors New York City has ever had. He actually does nothing except move his mouth. His socialist agenda lacks support, even in New York City. But you saw that, and we talked about this yesterday, New York kicking in another $8 billion. I had to tell my brother today, I said, well... He goes, Mamdani, did he really balance? I go, no, he's just taking more money from you.
2: Right, exactly. Like, You're paying for it upstate.
0: Yeah, the governor's making sure that you take care of New York City.
2: Yeah, congratulations to all the other people in New York that don't live in the city.
0: Yeah.
3: 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Congratulations from Mrs. Baird's Bread, United Supermarkets, and Amarillo's News Talk, KGNC.
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6: Well, once again today, we're starting off some pretty pleasant temperatures, but we'll bake quite a bit this afternoon. We're headed back into the 90s, high of at least 96 degrees, not too far off of records, and we'll watch for a few cloud buildups and scattered thundershowers around late today into the evening. We've got about a 20% chance of catching a thundershower. Then we'll cool off tonight, right back down close to 60. Tomorrow just looks hot and dry, a high of 97. With your first alert forecast from News Channel 10, I'm Doppler Dave.
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1: And I'm Gary McNamara, along with Eric Carley. The tough job ahead for the new Fed chair coming up in just a minute.
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1: Yeah. Does he take over now? Is it officially tomorrow that he takes over, the 15th?
2: I think it is officially.
1: Oh, by the way, thanks to everybody on LinkedIn. Apparently, LinkedIn, you know, if you put in where you work and when you started, it promotes it at your anniversary.
2: Oh, okay. Yeah.
1: I think it started doing it a couple of days ago, but, I arrived in Dallas 26 years ago, the 12th, and I started on the air doing my local show at WBAP. 26 years ago tomorrow. Wow.
2: Yeah, crazy.
1: So I've been here a long time.
2: Wow.
1: And I must say, I've gotten used to the heat. It was a hot day yesterday.
2: Yeah.
1: And that was actually after I had to get some car work done, but after I got home in the afternoon, I actually was piddling around outside. I'm like, I like this heat.
2: Yeah. Yeah.
1: It must not have been humid, because I don't like the humidity, but I was, okay, this is all right. Summer. And then another 2 months from now, I'll be like, are we to middle of September or October yet?
2: Yeah. No, we're not even in the real heat just right yet, but we're getting there.
1: But thank you to so many people, listeners and everything, that follow me on LinkedIn, that said, all of a sudden I'm like, why do I got so many responses on this? Is LinkedIn.
2: Yeah.
1: I'm on LinkedIn once every couple of years, maybe.
2: Yeah.
1: And I just happened to hit, I'm like, what are all these responses? And it's like, oh, okay. It's like, congratulations on your anniversary.
2: Yeah, so, yeah, I get that.
1: So every year. For being here in Texas. Our anniversary for working together will be 21 years on July 15th.
2: Right, yeah. And my 30-year with this job is December of this year. 30 years. I remember Hal Jay, a great friend of mine and great morning host there at WBAP, our flagship, asking me the morning that my late co-host, Bill Mack, who started the all-night show on WBAP back in 69, retired from WBAP. On the air that morning, Hal asked me after our show, and I was sitting in with him, he asked me, so Bill has, you know, had been here 32 years. Are you going to be here 32 years? And it was just the quickest no I'd doing overnights 32 years. No. Well, I'm going to hit 30, and I hope I'm here for 32. I hope I'm here for 35. I'd love to be here for 40. I don't want to. I really don't want to give this up. The liberals are making it too hard. Every day they make it harder. I think that's going to be my conundrum, is that at some point we all retire. And at some point, I'll have to hang it up. You know, when I, you know, crack the mic and just keep screaming, you kids, get out of my yard. It's like, okay, time to give it up. And it's going to be so hard. That's going to be, I think the liberals are doing this on purpose, just to get back at me. It's a personal thing. But no, it's going to be the hardest thing to do, because who knows how insane it will be. By the way, who knows how insane it will be this July? Forget about years later when I retire.
1: You know, and you probably can relate to this. I remember a listener, this goes back a few years, coming up to me and saying, what does it feel like to be Gary McNamara?
2: Yeah, I've had people ask me the same thing. What does it feel like to be Gary McNamara?
1: Yeah. It's like I blank stare. It's like,
2: I'll tell you, I can't get his credit cards to work. But
1: I have no idea.
2: Other than that,
1: answer that question. But yeah. What, you know? And I said, oh, you're talking about being a radio show host, podcaster, and doing this for a significant period of time. And the only answer that I

0: had for him, and I, you may agree with this, you may not, I'm not sure.
1: Mm-hmm.
0: But the vast majority of my career, not that I didn't enjoy it, but the fact is, this is a very cutthroat, tough business.
1: Yeah.
0: It is.
1: Yeah.
0: I mean, it's a very cutthroat, tough business. And the mindset, even if you're enjoying it, was survival.
1: Yeah.
0: And it wasn't until just a few years ago, it was working with you and getting to a certain point, which really began when you and I started doing, you know, you and I started working together, but really when, you'll probably agree with this, when it became Red Eye.
1: Yeah, right.
0: Which would have been...
1: In 2012.
0: In 2012, and
1: right.
0: A succession of management that we worked for that has shown absolute trust in us, without question.
1: Yeah, yeah.
0: And I've really, I was thinking the other day, really it's been about 13 years now where I've had the most fun, and the mindset is completely different because you learn after, you know, year after year after year after year of the pressure doesn't matter anymore. You've dealt with it for such a long time.
1: Right, yeah.
0: But for such a long time, you're just attempting to survive.
1: Yeah.
0: The next week, the next month, the next rating book, whatever.
1: Mm-hmm.
0: Not that it wasn't enjoyable, but the focus was completely, completely different. And,
1: yeah.
0: And that's why, because when I first came on this show, and I told the story, this is not, my goal was to stay a year. Mm-hmm. And my goal was get national radio show experience and then catapult to something else. I'm not going to stay with this doofus, Eric.
1: Yeah. That was my goal, too, for you to stay a year. I had that written in my contract, no more than 1 year. Gary can stay no more than 1 year. Okay, fine.
0: Oh, so we were in agreement on that.
1: Yeah.
0: And we knew within a week, didn't we? It was really a week where we knew we had something. We can't explain why. We didn't know why we had the chemistry. I don't think I've ever attempted to analyze it. And
1: I had friends in radio, and we tried with one of those friends off the air, the best chemistry and very funny. And we tried to work together on the air, didn't fly. And we were still good friends today. It just didn't work. You can't create that kind of chemistry. It just kind of has to be there.
0: And just so
1: especially when we're doing what we do here.
0: And when we were, and it was really, it was Bob Schomper's idea to put us together.
1: Yeah, right. We blame him.
0: You know? No, I think I told him a couple months ago, the best thing you ever did in your career was...
1: That's right. This is the best thing you've ever built. Put that on your wall, Bob.
0: And he's retired now. Bob retired a few years ago.
1: Yeah. Great guy.
0: Yeah, and I'll never forget. I mean, when he... It's just so funny. When he hired me, because this is... this is my 26th anniversary being in Texas and doing the local show, and that's what he hired me for.
1: Right.
0: I'll never forget the meeting where, you know, he said, well, I'm not going to offer you the job. And I said, okay. He said, because I've offered you two jobs before, which he did. He'd offered me a job in Albuquerque, and he'd offer me a job in Madison, Wisconsin. Can you imagine me in Madison, Wisconsin?
1: Wow. At least you'd be used to the cold, I think, maybe.
0: Well, I mean,
1: I don't know.
0: Probably the politics, but I did work in Portland before I came here. So,
1: yeah.
0: I mean, he said, I'm not going to offer you the job because I've offered you a job twice already, and you've turned me down. I'm not going to have you turn me down a third time.
1: Yeah.
0: He said, so it's in your hands. And I just said, okay. Because we had talked about, did you feel, because I came in and I filled in for a couple of days,
1: mm-hmm.
0: you know, for the great Mark Davis.
1: Right.
0: And I said, yeah, I felt real comfortable. He goes, well, I'm not going to offer you a job.
1: Get out.
0: You have to tell me that you want it. We're at a sports bar. It was St. Patrick's Day of 2000.
1: Right.
0: And I said, if you offer me a job, I'll take it.
1: Yeah.
0: And then I think the next thing probably was, well, we haven't discussed pay. And I said, well, if I want you and you want me, that can be worked out. And it was. I mean,
1: yeah, right.
0: And then 2 months later, I was here. So, it's like I said, it's really interesting that I've, you know, when I look back, and so I never thought I'd be working at this age ever. I didn't see this coming at all. And now
1: my plan was 59 and a half. I've told you
0: yes,
1: that.
0: Yes, yes.
1: I don't know how many times.
0: Yeah. Yeah. And so for me, I remember when I started the show at 50, the only thing I thought of, okay, I'll retire at 65 or 66.
1: Yeah.
0: You know, whatever. But I think it was 66 years and 2 months was my, and I said, and I'm going to go out and I'll play golf every day and I'll go up to New York and, you know, visit everybody during the holidays and golf during the summer and ski during the winter.
1: Yeah.
0: And then I got to be that age and realized physically, there's a ton of stuff I can do. I can ride the bike. I can, you know, I can swim. Mm-hmm. I can play some golf, but the joints are gone.
1: Yeah.
0: You know, I can't be, you know, I can still, I've got great heart, great lungs, all that. And I still work out, you know, very heavily, but you can't pound on the joints anymore. You just,
1: right.
0: And then I realized when I got to that age, I can't do that. It's like, well, what am I going to do? Well, I'll also stay working for a couple more years. And now it's an addiction. Now this is,
1: well, no, what I want to do. This is my hobby.
0: Yeah. I would rather do this than anything else.
1: I love getting my guitar out and playing it.
0: Yeah.
1: I love hanging out with my wife when we get the time to do that. And we don't get as much time as we'd like. To do that, I just adore my wife more and more every day. But in terms of my personal hobby, this
0: is hobby.
1: It.
0: Yeah.
1: And that is going to be, at some point, the conundrum.
0: Yeah.
1: And, you know, it's going to be years from now. It's not anywhere close. But because I'm going to be sitting around yelling at my TV, or I'm going to be traveling somewhere and somebody's going to say, hey, did you hear what happened? And I won't know what happened because I turn off all my notifications to stay sane. And I'll say no. And then they'll tell me and they'll go, dang it.
0: What I like is, you know, every time we sign, and it was a year and a half ago, whatever, year ago, whatever, when we signed our last contract, and like the first question, you going to continue after this one? Okay.
1: Like, yeah,
0: because I can't. There's just nothing else I can imagine doing. And that's the difference. It's always been fun to be on the air, but it was work and there was pressure, and now it's just fun. Everything about this job is fun, and I think part of it is the repetition, and once you deal with pressure, whatever, and realize, well, it doesn't matter. Why do I think about the pressure? It's going to be there. Just you let it go as you mature.
1: I have friends that have retired. You know, they had jobs. One was a executive at Dell, and he's retired. Other guys in construction, they're retired. But doing what we do, I don't want to not do this.
0: Yeah, exactly. So you know? I'm on my 26th year here in Texas. Woo-hoo. Tomorrow.
1: Yeah. All right.
0: Wow.
1: Yeah. Well, congratulations.
0: I am blessed.
1: Yeah, you are.
0: Welcome
1: to Texas.
0: And you're blessed to have me.
1: We're all blessed to have you. I thought that was a given.
0: We are Red Eye Radio.
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0: We are Red Eye Radio. He is Eric Carly, and I'm Gary McNamara. You know, things are bizarre when Fetterman comes out, Senator Fetterman, and called out the Democratic stars on Wednesday as outright socialists and communists. He said, I think extremism is driving it without a doubt. He said in a Reason magazine interview, which is a libertarian magazine, look at the primaries, you know, all across the Senate and the House. Look at all the kinds of people they've already been elected. Look at the mayor of Seattle. She's an absolute socialist.
1: Yeah.
0: And he just blasted.
1: Wow.
0: All the Democrats.

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10: A meeting between President Trump and President Xi. I'm Ted Lindner, Fox News. President Trump in China meeting with China's president for about 2 hours on Thursday. When asked by a reporter how the meeting went, President Trump briefly responded, quote, "It was great." China state media reporting during the meeting, Xi warned President Trump that differences over Taiwan could bring the U.S. and China to clashes or conflict, and that facts have shown time and time again that trade wars have no winner. Fox Business's Edward Lawrence was there when the president first arrived.
11: When he landed, the president was met with a lot of fanfare. There were 300 Chinese children waving U.S. and Chinese flags, and coming off Air Force One, trailing behind was Elon Musk and Jensen Huang, the CEO of NVIDIA. Having them come down the stairs shows the Chinese President Trump is serious about business.
10: Meantime, the U.S. and China have been on odds on several issues, including tariffs. President Trump has partly blamed Beijing for fentanyl overdoses in the U.S. over the last few years. Secretary of State Marco Rubio is also traveling with the president and is in China.
12: It's a big, powerful country. It's going to continue to grow. But we're going to have interests of ours that are going to be in conflict with interests of theirs. And to avoid wars and maintain peace and stability in the world, we're going to have to manage those.
10: Rubio there on board Air Force One speaking to Fox's Sean Hannity. President Trump said earlier this week that the ceasefire with Iran is on, quote, life support, and that the latest Iranian peace proposal was totally unacceptable. But speaking on Wednesday, Vice President J.D. Vance said he remains optimistic and said he still sees progress. The Senate voting to confirm Kevin Warsh as the next chairman of the Federal Reserve, Fox's Grinnell Scott.
13: The vote begins a new leadership chapter for the Fed under Kevin Warsh.
14: The ayes are 54, the nays are 45. The nomination is confirmed.
13: Senate Democrats almost solidly stood against Warsh's nomination. Only one, John Fetterman of Pennsylvania, joined every Republican to confirm Warsh. Jerome Powell's term as Fed chair ends Friday, but he said he will remain on the Board of Governors for an indefinite period. Powell was the focus of criticism from President Trump and also the focus of a federal investigation that was dropped last month, opening the door for Warsh's confirmation. Grinnell Scott, Fox News.
10: A CIA officer telling a Senate panel there was a cover-up within the CIA over the origins of COVID. Fox's Jessica Rosenthal has more on this.
15: CIA officer James Erdman III told the Senate Homeland Security Committee that as the head of the National Institute of Allergy and Infectious Disease at the time, Dr. Anthony Fauci told intelligence analysts to talk to a number of scientists, after which the CIA changed its assessment that COVID likely came from a lab leak in China to a neutral stance. Missouri Republican Senator Josh Hawley asked Erdman what Dr. Fauci's view on origin was.
16: He believes it's natural origin. He still does.
17: Of course. I mean, he said this over and over. Now, he would have reason to, given that he supported gain-of-function research to the Wuhan lab, lied about it to Congress.
15: Dr. Fauci's previously insisted that he never lied. The CIA said last year it believes COVID likely originated in a lab. Jessica Rosenthal, Fox News.
10: And about 70,000 Americans died of drug overdoses last year. It's about 14% fewer than the previous year. That, according to preliminary government data, was the third straight annual drop, making it the longest decline in a decade. The CDC reporting that while overdose deaths fell in the vast majority of states, there were still notable increases in Arizona, Colorado, and New Mexico. I'm Ted Lindner. This is Fox News.
18: The Amarillo Police Department called to Tascosa High School Tuesday after school liaison officers were made aware of a student that made threats to kill another student. At the same time, a 911 call was made suggesting there was a bomb at the school. The Amarillo ISD placed the campus on lockdown. The subsequent investigation did not find a bomb nor any weapons, but the student that made the verbal threat was arrested and taken into custody. The lockdown was lifted just before 1:10 in the afternoon. AISD officials believe the bomb threat may be part of a nationwide swatting hoax. The Texas coastal town of Corpus Christi is moving closer to ordering both residents and businesses to cut their water use by 25%.
19: During the level one water emergency, we have to ensure that the water supply meets our demand.
18: That's Nick Winkleman, who heads the town's utility. The Corpus Christi City Council voted this week to give approval to the water curtailment plan, the final vote set for next week. For KGNC News, I'm Michael J. Stevens. KGNC.
0: Now, it's Red Eye Radio. Gary McNamara and Eric Harley talk about everything from politics to social issues and news of the day. Whether you're up late or you're just starting your day, welcome to the show. 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
20: All across America, he is Eric Harley, and I'm Gary McNamara. A lot of people expected that Trump would, you know, have some words. The meeting with Xi is over. Went longer than expected, and now they went to the Temple of Heaven. So
21: yeah, right.
20: There's video and of them walking together, whatever. But right. No statement. And again, anything that comes out of this, I don't see as any more than just a framework or a nudge a certain way with Iran. I know Xi did come out and they were talking about the fact that he was saying, well, if we don't solve the Taiwan problem,
21: yeah, there could be an issue. Yeah.
20: Well, the Taiwan problem is,
21: you mean having CBS in Taiwan? Is that the issue?
20: Get rid of that Barry Weiss and
21: and put a real communist back.

0: in charge at CBS News.
1: All right. So I just have to mention, because I posted yesterday and I saw that you saw it.
2: I didn't see it until I came in tonight. But yeah.
1: A great friend of the show, writer, director,
2: producer,
1: actor, comedian. Stand-up comedian.
2: Yeah.
1: Steve Byrne posted yesterday on X, and he said, "Well, he said the president now heading over to China to meet with the communists."
2: Yeah.
1: He'll land in California.
2: Yeah.
1: Arcadia, California.
2: That's right.
1: At any moment now.
2: Right, exactly.
1: It's like,
2: I love it.
0: And there's zero trust that you can put in China. I always see these things, I think especially with Trump, as going through the motions. Regardless of what he says, you know, oh, we had a great meeting. You know, President Xi is so nice. He's the nicest person on the planet, or whatever he wants to say in the moment. You know, it's the Trump hyperbole that you weed through to get to what I believe Trump really thinks, and that is nobody can trust this guy. You keep your friends close and your enemies closer. And it's been the policy, you know, I think with him, based on his actions. Now, the question going forward is, what happens with trade? The one thing that we thought during the first Trump term was going to happen is that they were going to put pressure on China, and especially through tariffs back then, which, of course, we support against China. When you're talking about putting the pressure on them for intellectual property, you know, the CBS reporter that we played earlier, that was actually in Taiwan, live from almost China, brings up the, you know, that they build the phones, but the technology comes from the U.S. Well, but it's being stolen by China, is if you want to finish that sentence, the intellectual property rights of companies, which expand wealth greatly in this nation and other Western nations and now in China, when they're stolen by China, they deplete wealth, and it becomes a problem in terms of having to compete with basically stolen intellectual properties that hit the marketplace and become dirt cheap to people. And that didn't get done. I don't think it's going to get done this term. I hope to be wrong on that. But the way that it was approached, we could have done it. And what's interesting is the idea was that we talked about it. Kudlow talked about it during the first term. And it was put the pressure on China. You get all of your trade partners on your side and aligned and say, we're going to put the pressure on you and choke you out if you don't do something about intellectual property rights. Now, the first problem with that is that you have to take that approach, and it wasn't done. But also, nobody has the intellectual technology stuff that we have. No other nation has it on the scale that we have it. And so they don't have the same interest necessarily that we do. It's not a priority for them as much as it is a U.S. priority. But if we put pressure on them to go with us and face China, that's where the pressure would be on China to choke them out. Now, interestingly,
1: he didn't do that, though.
2: He didn't do that. And what happened in his second term? When you put the tariffs in place, China goes to establish trade routes with other trade partners around the world, their trade partners, and many of ours, to put pressure on the U.S. And I thought, well, isn't this ironic?
1: What I wonder is, but this is not a criticism. Sometimes people might think that if a question is asked, it's a criticism. What is the purpose of bringing so many of the CEOs over there?
2: Yeah, I think it is to show what could be done with cooperation.
1: So, you don't bring over CEOs as many as he did in high tech and everything, industry, right. high tech, you yeah. name it. Was yeah. it 30?
2: Yeah. There weren't that many when he made the trip to the Middle East, were there? There were some, but not that many.
1: Now, and so you sit there and say, okay, it's about trade.
2: Yeah.
1: If you're bringing over CEOs, then you would assume they're going to be talking to other CEOs, which means you don't start off that type. You can start off a conversation with two politicians on tariffs.
2: Yeah.
1: That's why I'm wondering what's going on with him, you know, bringing. And again, this is not a criticism. I just wonder what the specific purpose is and who the CEOs will be talking to and what will they be talking about? What is the overall game plan? And I say this based on the fact, a couple of things yesterday that I saw from Bloomberg and CNBC and some experts, and Andrew Studdiford in National Review lined it out. What was, you know, the situation, Bloomberg and CNBC looking at the government figures right now, and this is all relating to Kevin Warsh, but this is all about the economy. Trump wants lower interest rates. It's not coming. Even with the new Fed head, mm-hmm. he's a Fed head.
2: Yeah.
1: Bloomberg noted that investors snagged 5% yield on 30-year Treasury bills for the first time since 2007.
2: Yeah.
1: As surging energy prices pushed inflation and the expectations of more of it. That's a number that will have been noted in Iran, among other places, as the regime there tries to calculate the White House's tolerance for the economic and thus domestic political pain brought about by the war. The immediate trigger was the rise in wholesale PPI inflation, which rose a seasonably adjusted 1.4% in April, annualized to 6%, a lot higher than expected. Much of the blame lies with higher energy prices brought about by the Gulf conflict. But not only that, as CNBC reported, the services sector accelerated 1.2%, the biggest gain since March of 2022. We mentioned that yesterday. Mm-hmm. Two-thirds of the move was attributed to a 2.7% gain in trade services, a sign that tariff costs are now starting to have a larger impact on prices.
2: Yeah.
1: Inflation is sticky and accelerating. The core reading confirms a deeper structural trend, especially in services, said David Russell, global head of market strategy at TradeStation. The Hormuz crisis is aggravating the problem, but this goes way beyond oil. Market prices points to little chance of any interest rate cuts through the rest of the year,
2: yeah.
1: though odds for a hike climb to about 39% mm-hmm. following the PPI report.
2: Well, see, there's the problem. Here's the conundrum for Warsh. You get in, you're going to convince the rest of the board to not go up? And imagine that's his first move. So let's say mid-June, the next meeting is a non-move. That's going to stand out in the media, given that it's Kevin Warsh now at the helm. A zero move. Nothing happens. No change. Because if it's not lowered, which would be a Trump move, that's what Trump wants. He wants interest rates lowered. Then it works, you know, it shows, well, Warsh is working in his favor. But again, you're talking about the entire board. It's not just
1: right.
2: Warsh.
1: Right.
2: And so the question would be, well, what happens if by the time we hit the mid-June meeting, they're looking
1: at
2: a quarter of a point increase, and that would be Warsh's first move?
1: Well, that's the problem. When we go back, we talked yesterday. I'm old enough to remember when Volcker became the Fed chair in order to stop 10 years of inflation,
2: right.
1: the skyrocketing of interest rates to bring it down. And, you know, when you look at it and the figures show, it's beyond just oil.
2: Yeah.
1: That's the worry.
2: Yeah, right.
1: That it's beyond oil, even though I might make the case, Yeah, but oil affects everything in shipping and everything else. So when you look at how everything's tied together, does oil have a bigger? I don't know this. It's just the question that I have. Does oil have a bigger impact because just prices, the public just won't stand if you raise prices. They're not going to buy.
0: Well, and here's what stood out to me for the core inflation numbers from yesterday is that the two big misses, the median forecast on the April PPI was 0.5, but it was actually 1.4. The median forecast on core PPI was 0.3, and it actually was 0.6. So you, again, if the market's missing that on the forecast, on the month-over-month forecast, I don't have the breakdown on the year-over-year forecast, but we went from the previous month was 4.3 PPI year-over-year, and the new updated forecast from yesterday is the new updated is 6%, 6 even. 3.7 on the core PPI year-over-year when you go back a month, and then from yesterday, it went up to 4.4%. So I don't know what, it doesn't show here what I have in front of me, what the median forecast on those two numbers were. But the misses on the month over month, again, I have to ask, and the markets weren't like completely rattled. I know the Dow was down, but the NASDAQ was up. Again, I just don't know what, how to read into this long term. But if it indeed is, and it we know to a certain extent. The question is, to what extent are the tariffs adding to the costs right now, and what's to be done about it?
1: And again, I believe, as I said yesterday, the impact of the tariffs should be coming down because it went from 15% to 10%. They're pulling in a lot fewer dollars from the end, but the 10% could be reversed. But we're talking about what the situation is right now. But it went from a much higher percentage of tariff rates to a lower. So does that have any effect, or are we just seeing the cumulative effect over the tariffs over the last year? I don't know that. I don't know if anybody does, which brings me back to the point of there is no other reason that I can think of why you would bring all the major heads of industry with you to China, unless you're talking about massive cooperation with China to do what? Trade.
0: It's trade, and I think there's a couple of things.
1: And if it's trade, the CEOs do not want to be listening to tariff talk.
0: No, they don't. And the question is, what are they looking for? What is the president looking for out of that?
2: Right.
0: And how does the private sector basically help in that regard? What would be the promises being made of basically, all right, investment in China? Well, Americans don't want to hear that. Yeah. So,
1: well, but companies really don't. You know, the problem is looking at the problems that China, and China has a ton of problems, as CBS pointed out, believe it or not, earlier that we played that audio. The one thing is, if you would rather trade.
0: And
1: I think when you look at the situation, when you look at a lot of these countries now, because you wonder, you know, the pressure is on a communist government, you wonder, do you want to have, we've seen what happened with industries, some of the industries that we have put in Venezuela, how they were, you know, taken over.
0: Well, yeah, and when I say investment in China, I don't mean necessarily production in being moved to China, but the technology in the technology world, there would obviously have to be partnerships with China. Which is the closest thing you can get to.
1: Well, by the way, if you do partnerships with China, especially on tech, then you have licensing agreement, which is less stealing of intellectual property, which could also be a part of the goal of what they want.
0: And maybe that's the end goal here. Look, we can partner with you if you'll play by the rules.
1: And the thing is, I know we have investment in plants, GM, whatever, automobile companies all over the world. My point is, when you start looking at totalitarian governments and long term, just like businesses are moving out of California, Illinois, New York, and going to places where there's more you know, freedom. They can still sell to wherever they want, whatever state they want.
0: Right. And that's something that,
1: you know, what's the long term of investment in China when it comes to actual plants for American CEOs?
0: Right. And what can you trust out of any agreements that
1: right.
0: come of this
1: exactly.
0: meeting?
1: Exactly.
0: You know, I mean, you can show them a big grand picture long term. They still want control.
1: We are Red Eye Radio.
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0: Time Radio. He is Eric Cronin. I'm Gary McNamara. Welcome and good morning. Thanks so much for being here. Let's play this audio here from, this is James Erdman, a career CIA operations officer who was a whistleblower. And here's what he had to say yesterday about, well, the COVID cover-up.
1: All right,
0: here we go.
2: Dr. Fauci's role in the cover-up was intentional. Dr. Fauci influenced the analytical process and findings by leveraging his position to ensure the IC consulted with a conflicted list of curated subject matter experts, public health officials, and scientists. This included some of the authors of the paper, The Proximal Origin of SARS-CoV-2, and other public health experts who have been in his orbit for the last 20 plus years.
0: Nothing surprising.
1: No.
0: We had already figured that out, but
1: yeah, right.
0: His voice absolutely is needed. I have no idea why the CIA objected to him yesterday. Did you see that?
1: Yeah, I don't know.
0: What in the world is going on there? Did you notice?
1: Briefs of a much larger involvement.
0: What I noticed was not one Democrat showed up. Why not pound him? Why not demonize him?
1: Right. Is it because the president's in China at the same time?

0: AGNC, United Supermarkets, and Mrs. Baird's Bread congratulate our most recent teacher on the rise, Brandy Moeller of Fort Elliott Junior High. Congratulations from Mrs. Baird's Bread, United Supermarkets, and Amarillo's News Talk, AGNC.
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4: Well, our stretch of hot May weather continues. We're going to be locked into the 90s for the next couple of days. We're starting off comfortably, so enjoy that. But this afternoon, we expect a high of at least 96. We'll look for clouds popping up.

0: Even some scattered thundershowers here and there once we get that daytime heat. But rain chance is only about 20% at any one spot, so you have to be lucky to get some rain. We'll cool off tonight to around 60, hot and dry again tomorrow, about 97. With your first alert forecast from News Channel 10, I'm Doppler Day.
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0: Democrats care about that. Democrats, it's a, you know, it's a no show because it's a non-winner for them. I think it's one of these moments where I don't think they can defend Fauci anymore.
1: Well, that's the thing that really got me. There was no attempt.
0: Yeah, none.
1: Because Democrats normally will just go, even if, look, we saw the Democrats talking to the Secretary of the Interior, mm-hmm. Bergman, yesterday, mm-hmm. and that, you know, they'll actually make arguments when he was like, no, we, you know, solar and wind basically can't cut it. So right. When it gets dark, we have batteries, you know. Don't you know? Please put into the record.
0: This guy doesn't know the technology of batteries.
1: On the Interior, that we have batteries. We don't have damn batteries that can run a city. Stop it.
0: Right.
1: I mean, so ignorance and arrogance is not new to the Democrats. And so I figured they would come out that somebody, did you see anybody defending Fauci yesterday?
0: No.
1: I didn't see anyone.
0: Because they can't. And I think they would really like this sleeping dog to lie. I think they would really like to move on from this and let this try and make this a non-story. I think they know. The more they bring something up, the more it becomes an issue. But they also have to know that most people look at this for the COVID, the whole COVID thing, and realize it's a non-winner. And the rank and file people look at it and say, we were screwed out of productivity. This became something where there was way too much government control. The Democrats over and over overplayed their hands, and you got to a point where you couldn't even post something on social media without being punished for it. And there's no way to make that look good. And Fauci's no longer useful to them.
1: And that's a great point. He's not useful. So we have seen where once you don't become useful anymore, and there may be a problem.
0: Yeah.
2: Who am I thinking of? Mr. Swalwell?
0: Yeah, exactly.
1: But, you know, you and I were not surprised by any of this. I had a friend say, see, we were, you know, he said, the tinfoil people were right. And I went, what are you talking about?
0: Yeah, that wasn't tinfoil.
1: This wasn't tinfoil. This is, when Fauci first confronted, excuse me, when Rand Paul first confronted
0: mm-hmm.
1: Fauci.
0: Yeah.
1: And said, did you do gain of function research? He goes, no, I didn't. He goes, yeah, you did.
0: Yeah.
1: And then he changed the definition of it. And we were actually screaming at Rand Paul saying, forget about the label. Ask him.
0: Change your methodology right. And your questioning.
1: Right.
0: And I give Rand Paul all the credit for going after him. And right. He did that multiple times. And I think that was there was great value to that.
1: But let's explain it.
0: The follow-up should have been, forget what you call it. Did you work to enhance this virus at all to make it more susceptible to humans, more dangerous to humans? I don't care what you call that process.
1: With our taxpayer dollars.
0: With our dollars.
1: Right.
0: Did you do that?
1: At the Wuhan lab. And we did.
0: Right.
1: We did.
0: Yes.
1: And so, and because we had asked to begin with, why is the federal government trying to hide where the virus came from? Remember when Trump would call it the China virus early on?
0: Right.
1: Remember, he was a racist and mm-hmm. everything else. Mm-hmm.
0: Nancy had to say, you know, you need to, she went to her district and she said, you need to shop in Chinatown and, you know, in the neighborhood in her district and all of this and don't be racist and
1: like
0: everything
1: Chinatown
0: else.
1: Had anything,
0: right.
1: Like any Chinatown in the United States had anything to do with the
0: right.
1: COVID.
0: Exactly. That's
1: how lost they were. But we had always said, what is the motive for hiding it?
0: Right.
1: Why are they doing everything to hide and demonize and destroy people's career, attempt to destroy their lives and careers? Because they're saying, no, this isn't, that it isn't plausible
0: mm-hmm.
1: when you say, all right, we're the lab that we actually mutate these viruses on purpose. Is just a mile from the fish market?
0: Right.
1: What are the odds of that happening?
0: Right.
1: And that's where a virus that we've never seen before

0: that could be manipulated. We have the ability to do it just a mile away. It doesn't make any sense. Thank you, John Stewart, for bringing that out. Remember that one?
1: Oh, yeah.
0: When he came out.
1: It was on Colbert's show, his old buddy Colbert. And he just laid it down in comedic fashion, but with truth.
0: Right.
1: It was funny because it was true. And, you know, you think about that. This is where our term bat soup crazy came from. Because we can't say the other word. But also, I mean, it was during that time when we coined that phrase because they were saying, and I remember an article, and forgive me, Washington Post, New York Times, sorry, they all blend together at some point. But somebody wrote the article. It's not even a debate. It's a consensus now that it came from a wet market. And I thought, you're so far behind the times. But this is exactly what you get from the activists that still believe, some of them, or still push the idea that Russian collusion actually happened.
0: Well, I think it's important, as we said back then, again, what is the motivation for so many in the American government to hide where the COVID virus came from? Because
1: right. When
0: you, this is something that stopped the world.
1: Yeah.
0: That destroyed people's lives.
1: Yes.
0: That destroyed people's income. Mm-hmm. That destroyed their jobs.
1: Yes.
0: That did things that are unconscionable. What we did keeping young kids out of school and how we shut down society. I have a little bit of curiosity to find out how this happened and why it happened and who might be responsible for it. So we're like, the whole time, why are they trying to protect China? They weren't trying to protect China. They were trying to protect the fact that taxpayer dollars that was not supposed to be used for gain-of-function research was being used for gain-of-function research, even if Fauci wanted to change the definition of the word or the phrase gain-of-function. That's what they were hiding, the United States involvement in it, and Fauci's involvement in it, and other American research entities, their involvement in doing something that Congress had said you can't do anymore.
1: Right.
0: That's what they were hiding. They were hiding, they weren't protecting China.
1: No.
0: They were protecting themselves.
1: It was a CIA operation, a CYA operation.
0: Right. And by the way, we're not just saying this now. We said this back 4 years ago, 5 years ago.
1: Yep. It is mind-blending how bad this thing was. Because, really, there were two epidemics. There was the epidemic of the virus itself, but the greater epidemic of the control by governments, local, state, and even federal governments all across the world. But here at home, we are greatly concerned about the actions taken by people who, by the way, didn't buy the science themselves. We know that because they were in public or caught in pictures numerous times, Gavin Newsom, without a mask, even early on. They didn't buy the science. They didn't believe it. So this entire thing was absolutely just mind-boggling in how much government control they looked to get. Think about that. This was a time when Elon Musk didn't own X. You know, it wasn't controlled yet by free speech, or somebody who believed in free speech. It was, the FBI was there. We know that social media, look at what happened to the New York Post.
0: Well, yeah, because the Hunter Biden, think about the censoring of the Hunter Biden laptop from the New York Post was the same
1: effort.
0: Anything that had to do with the virus coming from the Wuhan lab and the United States involvement.
1: It was the same mission, to control the messaging, Control the messaging, control the messaging, control the messaging, control the people, control their movement, control their access, control their means of production, how they feed their families, their jobs, all of it. And they thought they had won it forever. I firmly believe that. Here we have something that, because they talked about it, remember? Remember Dark Brandon?
0: I forgot about Dark Brandon.
1: Somebody's got to make that t-shirt. It probably already is made.
2: Oh, whoa.
1: But Biden, we're going into a dark winter. Like, shut up, dude.
0: Was that with the red behind him?
1: Yeah, I don't know if he was talking about the virus at that point. Okay. But he also made the statement, it's going to be a dark winter. Like, you know, this was the drama being played out to instill fear. It gets to a very serious point because the truth isn't being known by the people. And then you had a spike in suicides with adolescent women. And I believe there's a connection there. When you have a world telling them that all of the authority around them is telling them, if you breathe on someone, you could kill them. If they breathe on you, they could kill you. That it was this fear building that led to, in part, that kind of behavior. I'm convinced that was part of it because it was during that time. It was during that period. They couldn't leave their home, even to go to school. They could barely communicate with friends. They certainly couldn't hang out with friends or otherwise. The SWAT team would be in their front yard in some cases.
0: And the attempt to censor...
1: You couldn't go to church.
0: The attempt to censor all, you know, all information on anything that eventually the left disagreed with. Because remember the point that this got to. Remember social media.
1: Yes.
0: Banning the Babylon Bee.
1: Yes. Yes.
0: For anybody who's my age, that's like the government banning Mad Magazine.
1: Right.
0: When we were kids.
1: Yeah.
0: That's how far the left got to. When you think about that, in the United States of America, a parody website, which was just like Mad Magazine.
1: Right. Or any of the political cartoonists over the years, right?
0: Right. You know, exactly. That banned, no, you're going to be, the government is going to censor you.
1: Yes.
0: And they're going, oh, no, it was Facebook. Yeah. From pressure from, as we know now, the government.
1: Yes.
0: We know the coercion that went on there.
1: Right.
0: Thank you, Twitter files.
1: Right.
0: Thank you, the Democrats, you know, Barry Weiss, Michael Schellenberger, Matt Taibbi, and others who brought that forward.
1: And a former liberal who made it happen by buying the real estate of Twitter, which became X, Elon Musk.
0: Yeah. We wouldn't have known any of this. And the Democrats
1: Who knows where we would be?
0: But the Democrats don't care. But to me, that's really one of the most incredible things. Not one Democrat. Democrats, all they want to do is demonize. They couldn't demonize. They didn't want to take a chance of demonizing Erdman yesterday.
1: Right. No. No.
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0: Radio. He is Eric Carlson. I'm Gary McNamara. Great story that the Wall Street Journal had. National Review also had it, too. The Democrat Socialists need a new model. And this is the remember, we remember that we used to get calls all the time. Mm-hmm. Why can't we be like Sweden? Because yeah. Sweden is no longer like Sweden.
1: Right.
0: And all the
1: right.
0: free market principles coming in and cutting taxes now. Right. And the fact that a third of their schools now are private.
1: Right. Yep.
0: That, you know, that they're completely reversing where they were as a socialist nation and moving more towards free markets. Why? It wasn't working.
1: It wasn't working. And in the, I don't know, can we still say information age? That sounds like a dated term. But with technology, they know what's available to them.

0: what works and what doesn't.
1: Here it is. One in three public high schools is now privately run, up from 20% in 2011. School operators are now listed on the Swedish Stock Exchange. Nearly half of primary health care clinics are now privately owned.
0: Wow. Yeah.
1: Yep.
0: I guess we're going to not be more like Sweden, right?
1: We better be.
0: We're going the other direction.
1: Yeah, you're right.
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7: The Trump Xi meeting ends. I'm Chris DeMeo, Fox News. President Trump has wrapped up his first meeting of the two-day summit with Chinese officials. Fox's Aisha Hosni is in Beijing with more on what was said during the talks.
8: The Chinese have put out a couple of different statements about this meeting, and some of them feel a little bit pre-planned, things that they maybe knew were going to be talked about. One of them, though, has really been raising some eyebrows, and it's the one on Taiwan. And they basically said, almost like a warning, that as long as the U.S. has the right policy on Taiwan, then the relations will continue with stability. There was some thinking heading into this meeting that the Chinese may try to ask for concessions on the Taiwan issue in order to offer up potentially helping putting pressure on Iran to come to a deal. The president has said multiple times now that he doesn't need anybody's help.
7: Fox's Aisha Hosni in Beijing. So far, the president and White House have yet to make any comments on what was discussed in the meeting. Well, a CIA employee claims that there was a cover-up within the intelligence community over COVID-19.
9: That man's name was James Erdman. He's a CIA career employee who was responsible for leading investigations into the origins of the COVID-19 pandemic. He testified that in August of 2021, the intel community was prepared to declare that COVID did start as a leak from a Chinese lab. But he says Dr. Anthony Fauci, quote, injected himself into those conversations and, quote, significantly influenced them until the lab leak determination was changed by the intel community to a neutral theory. But the CIA is pushing back hard on the way this hearing went down, telling Fox News in part, quote, this proceeding amounts to nothing more than dishonest political theater.
7: Fox's Bill Malusian on Capitol Hill. Stocks finishing the day mixed, the Dow dropping 67 points, the Nasdaq and S&P finishing higher. 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
7: Kevin Warsh faced a long and sometimes uncertain road before being confirmed as the new Federal Reserve Chairman on Wednesday.
11: President Trump, after weeks of speculation, tapped Warsh in January to be the new Fed chair. But an ongoing probe into current chair Jerome Powell over Fed headquarters renovations paused key Republican support. In April, that investigation was dropped, and the Senate Banking Committee moved Warsh's nomination to the full Senate, which confirmed him Wednesday. Warsh takes over as Fed chair when Powell's term as its leader ends Friday. Warsh will be in charge at the next meeting of the Federal Open Market Committee, which sets U.S. monetary policy on June 16th and 17th. Grinnell Scott, Fox News.
7: Vice President Vance releasing a new ultimatum to states he feels aren't taking Medicaid fraud and other fraud seriously. He says the government will take their federal funding and do the job for them.
12: The vice president and his fraud task force are basically telling these states that their investigators need to take this fraud more seriously or they risk losing some of that federal funding. And they made some pretty big announcements here. They're saying $1.3 billion in Medicare reimbursements are now being diverted from the state of California. Now, just in the LA area, mostly the LA area, 800 hospices have been suspended. They say less than 20 of them have called to complain about being suspended. CMS Administrator Dr. Oz also making a big announcement that no new hospice or home health providers can enroll in Medicare until they root out some of the bad actors who are committing this fraud across the country.
7: That's Fox Business Network's Connor Hansen. A way to avoid future government shutdowns? Well, the Senate advances Republican Louisiana Senator John Kennedy's resolution to withhold lawmakers' pay during government shutdowns. I'm Chris DeMayo. This is Fox News.
13: The Amarillo City Council heard from a few citizens Tuesday who were just a little frustrated by the utility bills they received for April, the first month the new billing system was used to generate the invoices. The concern is water usage increase that for many doubled or tripled from the month before. One resident recently posted a bill on social media that showed her usage went from 4,000 gallons to 71,000 gallons. City Manager Grayson Path addressed the issue and the council, saying his staff is aware of the issue and working to get it corrected. Those impacted for their patients. Pat told the city council he plans to provide a detailed report of the utility billing issues and present it at the next city council meeting May 26th. The San Antonio man accused of killing King of the Hill actor Jonathan Joss is back in court. His defense lawyer told the judge that this is going to be a long trial. Attorney Jason Goss said in court that the fight that led to the shooting was part of a years-long feud. Joss played the character of Jonathan Redcorn. For KGNC News, I'm Michael J. Stevens.
2: Now, it's Red Eye Radio. Gary McNamara and Eric Hurley talk about everything from politics to social issues and news of the day. Whether you're up late or you're just starting your day, welcome to the show. 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
1: All across America, we are Red Eye Radio. He is Eric Hurley and I'm Gary McNamara. Good morning. Welcome. Thanks for being here.
0: Hello.
1: All right. I just discovered this in the last 2 minutes.
0: All right, what'd you get?
1: Just before we went on the air, I got to play this audio cut.
0: All right,
1: because these are our Democrats. The Interior Secretary Burgum was in front of the House Environmental Committee or whatever today. Yeah. So they're talking about energy. Now this is, listen to this, and this is the Democrats' representative. Let me see. Representative Huffman, I don't know where he's from. Like I said, I just discovered this.
0: All right,
1: and I'll do the research here, but it's just too humorous. They actually believe they have a gotcha. You ready?
0: Yeah, yeah, okay.
1: Listen, I mean, it's like you're dealing with children.
0: Yeah.
1: Here we go.
0: All right.
14: The Lazard analysis that suggests that this is the cheapest form of energy, all of these projects you're describing in Nevada have one thing in common. When the sun goes down, they produce zero electricity. And this nation over-rotated towards intermittent forms of energy. And the idea that we could add intermittent and shut down baseload is what put our grid at deep risk. And the idea that it's the cheapest, if you want to add intermittent, you have to keep everything else. And so we have to have a discussion about the total cost of grid, not the cost of the incremental, because it's true on an incremental basis, you may have an incremental source, but it doesn't work. The whole machine doesn't work when the sun goes down. And there's examples from around the world of this happening. And so it's cherry picking an analysis that doesn't look. We're looking at reliable, affordable, and secure. And I would encourage everybody here to get in a skiff and to understand that most of these components, very few of these components for the solar industry, are coming from the U.S. They're coming from China, and just like we had with Huawei equipment, there's modifications on those that would allow foreign governments to interfere with our grid. And I just want to have a rational discussion with everybody. This is not an ideological thing. It's about reliable, affordable, and secure. Those three things.
8: I'm off.
1: Okay, now I'm stopping it just for a second because he's made his point.
0: Yeah,
1: which is completely and totally 100% accurate. I don't know any falsehood that he told them.
0: Right. And that was Representative Huffman.
1: That's the Interior Secretary.
0: Okay.
1: That's
0: right.
1: Burgum. The Interior.
0: Okay.
1: Huffman's a Democrat.
0: Right.
1: All right. So that's Burgum talking about the fact, as we've talked about many times before, the cost is not just the cost of the solar panel.
0: Mm-hmm.
1: It's the unnecessary redundancy that you have to have when the solar panel goes off. We know here in the state of Texas, we dealt with it. If you are going to, for example, at that point, I don't know what it is right now. I don't have it in front of me. But remember that wind in the state of Texas, if the wind is blowing, can actually power 60% of the grid.
0: Mm-hmm. Right.
1: But if the power isn't running and goes down. Now, this goes back to February 21. I don't know precisely where we are right now, what the ratio is. I know that the legislature has dealt with it. Remember the slush fund that was,
0: yeah.
1: You want to call it a slush fund or whatever,
0: right,
1: in order to build, more coal generation plants or natural gas plants, whatever, in order to be there in case these things run down. As we know, once the power demand expanded, we built solar and wind, but didn't back it up in case those went off fully. So we experienced what we experienced in February of 21 here in the state of Texas, which was an absolute disaster.
0: Yeah, right.
1: And so that's what he's saying. There's an unnecessary redundancy, and the cost of a solar panel is not just the cost of the solar panel. It's the cost of the unnecessary redundancy that you have to maintain in order to back up the solar panel at night.
0: Right.
1: Or whatever.
0: Right.
1: Which is completely and totally logical.
0: Right.
1: Here's the response from the Democrats. Here we go.
0: Okay. Listen
1: to this. Here we go.
8: For rational conversation about it, I'll just say,

0: We are not shutting down baseload energy to build solar. And I will contend we have battery storage as well, so.
1: We're going to move on to the next question.
2: Mr. Chairman, I request unanimous consent to enter into the record this amazing new technology that apparently the secretary is unaware of. It's a battery. China's figured it out. That's why they're cleaning our clock on clean energy, but I want to enter that into the record.
3: And that was the Democrat.
4: I believe, yes, that was Huffman. That was Representative Huffman at the end.
3: California's 2nd District.
4: Yeah.
3: The reason I asked if the first one was Huffman, because I thought, well, is Gary playing a Democrat who's making sense? Is there one? Could there be one?
4: I'm sorry. I didn't get a chance to even throw it by because we were talking and stuff, and I played it, and then we started talking the 2 minutes before, and I said,
3: because I haven't seen the audio at all. Yeah. I haven't seen the video or the audio.
4: And I just played it 2 minutes before, and it was just a perfect example of dealing with children.
3: Yeah.
4: Battery power cannot supplement a solar farm.
3: No.
4: At night.
3: No, it cannot.
4: We do not have the ability, the technology. Well, no, we could do it. Hmm. Who wants to pay, I don't know, $5 per kilowatt hour instead of 15 cents?
3: Well, apparently the people of California, at least in the 2nd District.
4: I mean, you can do it.
3: Yeah.
4: Nobody is going to be for it. But no, the technology really doesn't exist on that level to replace wind and solar with batteries.
3: By the way, he's the ranking member on the House Natural Resources Committee.
4: That's the committee. When we sit there and say idiots.
3: Yeah.
4: And by the way, when she said they're not replacing baseload, look at all the nuclear plants that were closed down.
3: Right.
4: Look at the coal generation plants that were shut down.
3: Right, right. And by the way, China, he's right. China is cleaning our clock. Actually, they're cleaning out the taxpayer account because we spent a lot of taxpayer money going over to China, pouring it down the drain to companies who were building solar. And we did that for way too long.
4: Yeah. But I mean, this is what you're dealing with Democrats. There is no critical. You're dealing. I said yesterday, first graders. I've got to go to preschool.
3: Yeah.
4: Or maybe I'll just say uneducated, completely uneducated 3 year olds.
3: Yeah.
4: Because I don't know. It was like they had a got you.
3: Right.
4: Let's put it into the record that the secretary doesn't know about this new invention called the battery.
3: Right.
4: As if I've got you on this. What an idiot.
3: Yeah. This, again.
4: I mean, what an absolute idiot.
3: Well, again, like the battery is the end all be all.
4: Yeah. California, no wonder you're going down the crapper with people like that representing you.
3: Right.
4: That don't have a clue.
3: Right.
4: As to how electricity works, how you deliver it, how grids work,
3: right.
4: what we actually have that stores electricity, what the cost per kilowatt hour would be if you had to do something like that. Completely ignorant and at the same time incredibly arrogant.
3: Yes.
4: And mocking as if, oh, we've got this, we've got Burgum now. You don't know about the battery.
3: Right. Look. They're struggling to get one car past 300 miles on a battery charge. They're struggling. You know, there's a lot about the Tesla big rig and everything else.
4: Mm-hmm.
3: Well, I have some friends who've witnessed some of the testing on these electric big rigs, rechargeable. Wow. You talk about having to stop every other hour and recharge 80,000 pounds? No. Not going to happen. You want to move stuff around the yard, that's one thing. You want to move stuff around your own depot, that's one thing. You want to use them in the ports, that's one thing. Long haul, we're not there yet.
4: Well, the interesting thing is, Burgum was saying, I want to have a serious conversation, an adult serious conversation on this.
3: Yeah.
4: Is what he's saying.
3: Yeah.
4: I want to have a serious conversation. This isn't about politics. This is about science.
3: Yes.
4: It's about the science of electricity.
3: Right.
4: And it's about the cost per kilowatt hour that is acceptable to the public. You can do a ton of different things. Things are possible. You know, you can have we could sit there, the government could come out tomorrow and say, everybody needs to have a hydrogen car. Well, nobody would own a car except the rich.
3: Right.
4: Because it's too expensive to build.
3: Right.
4: Yep. We can build everybody a nuclear vehicle.

0: Right.
1: Well, technically, we could.
0: Mm-hmm.
1: Nobody could afford it.
0: Right.
1: And by the way, if you got into a car crash, that would be something.
0: Well,
1: that'd be something I might be concerned with.
0: Yeah, we'll have another Chernobyl on I-35 northbound this morning.
1: Yeah. But it's just, and so what do they come back with? They don't come back with anything backed on science. They come back mocking him.
0: Yes.
1: As if they believe that, don't you know that if all the solar panels go out, that batteries, and we know people have the battery systems in their homes.
0: Mm-hmm. Mm-hmm.
1: You know, mm-hmm. We also know it's pretty expensive to do it. And we know not as many people are doing it if it's not subsidized.
0: Yeah.
1: Because that's the full cost of it. But if it was cheaper to do that, everybody would do it.
0: Yeah.
1: People that are well off can do something like that and have a battery system in their house that may run off of solar panels. And some people did that when, you know, you had credits. And I don't know what the credits are anymore, whether they're gone or not for it. But there aren't many people. The vast majority of the public is not going to do it because the system that we have now that can provide electricity anywhere probably, I'm guessing now, I saw that coming up in November, I got to pick a new plan. So I haven't, the last time I think it was 13 to 15 cents a kilowatt hour, something like that.
0: Yeah.
1: I was paying. But when you look at 13 to 15 cents and then you look, what was California paying? Like, was it 36 to 40? Per kilowatt hour, something. I forgot. There was a study that was done on some of these states what they're paying.
0: Yeah, and that was on the average, right?
1: Yeah, it was. Yeah. It was just
0: because if you look at wind and solar, at one point I know we were looking at, and this goes back several years, so I've got to check my data on this. But we were looking at like 45 cents a kilowatt hour if you were just going to go by right. wind and solar, and you can't make that happen logistically. Without blackouts, brownouts, people going without power, forget about affording it. It won't be available.
1: And I'm assuming that's the full price, including the subsidies that were paid to build all of these plants.
0: Yes. Right.
1: Right. Yeah. And so, you know, it's just, when I saw that, I just thought it was the perfect example of what we've talked about. Ignorance and arrogance combined.
0: Well, you know, that's the thing, is that it's nobody is saying, hey, if you want to go put solar panels on your home and you want to pay for it, go for it. If you want to do that and you want to pay for that, great, go for it.
1: And if you want to have a system where you have solar panels
0: mm-hmm.
1: and then you have also, you know, the huge battery packs.
0: Right.
1: You know, one of the problems with the huge battery packs is the fact that, you know, think of the state of Texas. It's like, where would I, you know, I'm fascinated by those electronics, and I do have lithium ion batteries in my house for the necessary things that I need. And I've used them three times in the last 5 months. The power's gone out and it's been great
0: because,
1: you know, it won't run the furnace or air conditioner, but it runs runs refrigerator, TV, you know, all that. But I don't have them in the garage. If I wanted the big system that could run everything, I can't keep it in the garage. It goes to 130 degrees during the summer.
0: Right.
1: I'm not keeping lithium ion batteries in there.
0: Right.
1: And so, you know, you look at that too. There's the where do you live, you know, hot, cold, whatever. There's so many things to look at if you're looking for backup power. But I'm looking, when I have it, I think it's great for emergency situations.
0: Mm-hmm.
1: For emergency, it's fine.
0: If we're talking supplemental, that's one thing. But what they're talking about is converting the grid.
1: The grid, exactly.
0: Converting the entire grid, what we rely on.
1: Right.
0: If we want to become, as individual homes and households, self-reliant, that's fine. If you want to live without power, that's fine. There's a mansion on the California side of Lake Tahoe. I got to go back and I'm blanking on the name right here. But it was a very wealthy individual who built this mansion. It's now, of course, belongs to the state of California. I'm guessing the family couldn't keep up with the taxes. That's what I was told by one of the tourist guides. But they had steam powered electricity, and they still have the pipes and everything. But they only ran their electricity between like 6 a.m. and midnight. So in the middle of the night, they basically shut everything down. It's a beautiful area, so you didn't really have to worry about, even in the summer, much air conditioning or anything like that. You didn't have to worry about those things, right? If I don't care how you want to live your life. In fact, good for you. If you want to do that and you can do it and become more efficient individually, I fully support that. When that's happening in a big way, you'll see long lines at Home Depot and Lowe's or wherever it's going to be to get hooked up, for everybody to be on board. But the grid itself has to be reliable. This isn't just about affordability. I mean, that's the biggest part of it. That will be the biggest hurdle. But it would be likely the government at some point saying, sorry, you can't have electricity between midnight and 6 a.m. You can't air conditioning.
1: We've talked about the liberals that have said that.
0: You don't need air conditioning.
1: That we don't need electricity 24-7.
0: Right.
1: That, you know, with the AI side, we're going too far with using energy. But here's one of the responses. It's like, this guy writes in response to this on X, I request to enter into the record that batteries store energy. They do not produce it. And that the sheer size and number of batteries needed to supply said energy to even a medium-sized town without other means of production would cover an area the size of L.A.
2: Yeah.
1: But I thought it was the perfect example of what we talk about. Ignorance plus arrogance at the same time.
0: Yep. Yep.
1: Because Huffman, whatever, this doofus from California.
0: Yeah, Jared Huffman, the second congressional district.
1: Is like, this is a gotcha. We've got him now.
0: They're called batteries. Yeah. Probably shaking his head like Newsom does.
1: Yeah.
0: Yeah. Huh? You like that zinger?
1: You
0: like that? Let me introduce this officially.
1: Sorry. You deserve what you get.
0: Yep.
1: When you hire idiots like that to represent you.
0: Yep.
1: We are Red Eye Radio.
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0: We're Red Eye Radio. He's Eric Cronin. I'm Gary McNamara, the president in China. I can tell you right now, it's going to be, well, there's a framework.
1: Yeah. The idea of basically with Rubio's involvement, the idea is put pressure on Iran for the Strait of Hormuz when it comes to China. Have China put pressure on Iran. Mm-hmm. I don't know if that's possible. I don't know if China's even willing to do that. So the visit to me was always about not just trade, but Iran. I think those two, were neck and neck for top priority. I don't know what's going to come of it. I don't trust anything from China. I don't know anybody that would or should.
0: We'll get into some of the details, and then the whistleblower's testimony. We learned nothing new.
1: No, exactly.
0: We knew it all, what, 4 years ago, five years ago?
1: Yep.
0: Now,
1: yep.
0: It's good that he testified because he verified it.
1: Right.
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0: Well, once again, today we're starting off some pretty pleasant temperatures, but we'll bake quite a bit this afternoon. We're headed back into the 90s, high of at least 96 degrees, not too far off of records, and we'll watch for a few cloud buildups and scattered thundershowers around late today into the evening. We've got about a 20% chance of catching a thundershower. Then we'll cool off tonight, right back down close to 60. Tomorrow just looks hot and dry, high of 97. With your first alert forecast from News Channel 10, I'm Doppler Dave.
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1: We're Red Eye Radio. He's Eric Carly, and I'm Gary McNamara. Welcome and good morning. We got to play this here. Okay, what do you got?
2: All right.
1: And this is this is CBS and how they ended their evening news last night.
2: All right.
1: Okay.
2: All right, okay.
1: You ready for this?
2: Okay.
1: And here we go.
2: Okay.
1: I want to play this because this has, if any liberals watching CBS, they had to be just crying.
2: Yeah.
1: All right. Here we go.
2: All right.
1: All right.
3: Finally tonight from Taiwan, as President Trump and China.

0: she boasts of the country's industrial might, and it's impossible to deny that fact. China's population is in decline, though, well below replacement rates. Unemployment is high, with millions in rural provinces living in poverty and massive housing complexes that now sit empty. Most importantly, and perhaps I'm stating the obvious here, none of these problems are a topic on the Chinese evening news. In fact, pessimism itself is forbidden on the Chinese internet. The freedoms we have, they simply do not. That's another day in America and the world. I'm Tony DeCoppel, live from Taipei, Taiwan.
1: Now, why is he in Taipei, Taiwan? They didn't get him what he needed to get into China.
2: CBS didn't get it. They didn't get in, huh?
1: They didn't get in there.
2: Well, okay. Live from almost China.
1: Well, but you know what I love when he said they have high speed rail, you know, that, you know, puts what we have to shame.
2: Yeah.
1: Well, as if America can't build a high. Well, we can build a high speed rail. California may not be able to, but no, we could build a high speed rail. Yeah. We have the technology to do it.
2: Yeah,
1: it's the same thing with the supersonic plane.
2: Right,
1: I got mind blank. What was it called?
2: I almost said Concordia.
1: The Concorde.
2: Yeah,
1: it's like when we didn't. Why didn't we do that? We didn't do that because the airlines couldn't make money on it.
2: Right,
1: they couldn't make money on it. They couldn't sell the tickets to do it. The reason that we don't have the reason it's like. It's not that we can't build the best high-speed rail train in the United States. You know, we can do it. If it wants to, if it would be prop, the problem is it's not profitable. If it was mega profitable, everybody would be doing it.
2: Again, you know, that's what it gets down to. You know, I mean, whether we're talking about renewable energy or things like high-speed rail.
1: Right. China has batteries.
2: Yeah.
1: And I don't. By the way, I don't think China's running any city on batteries.
2: No, you know, I didn't. No, it's because again, it's what China can afford to do is do what we're pretty much doing right now at $39 trillion and counting. It is spend like nobody's business without anybody having any say so. Well, now we do have a say so. We just don't say anything about it. There's the difference.
1: It's like I was watching a couple of documentaries on, you know, whether it's, you know, Dubai or you know, Malaysia or wherever, with all these that everybody's trying to top the other one when it comes to the height of a you know, of their skyscrapers. Mm-hmm. And it's like, well, how come the United States isn't keeping up? It's like,
2: right,
1: because it's not profitable,
2: right.
1: That's well, why. I mean, that's why we don't do it.
2: Well, it's like, what about the fastest car? Okay, where are we going with this? Because as far as I know, the speed limits haven't changed to the effect that you could drive any speed you want. By the way, I just want to give major kudos to the Carrollton, Texas Police Department. Outstanding.
1: Where'd you get hit?
2: I thought I got pulled over the other day because cop right behind me. I thought, I couldn't have been speeding. This dude in front of me is going too slow for me to speed. I want speed. No, but they let up somebody else around that was in front of me, so I pulled over. No, but it's a...
1: But with the skyscrapers, for example, they're like, all these countries are doing it not because they're making a profit. It's an ego thing.
2: Yeah.
1: It's like, this is the symbol that we're successful, so we're going to lose money by building this.
2: Right. No, this is the thing that, you know, again, we're in a race to nowhere. High-speed rail, again, there's no profit in it. There wouldn't be the demand.
1: Yeah.
2: We have things called... I'll do what the California congressman did. Let me introduce for the record technology called airplanes that people may not be aware of.

0: Because commercially, it's really easy, relatively speaking, to fly here in the U.S. So, high-speed rail, it's got to be more appealing than flying.
1: You know, there's a lot of things that I have, you know, romance about. I always want to take one of the train rides, you know, across the country, and because the scenery and everything else. And then I think about it, and it's like, well, not really. I probably get bored after a couple of hours on the plane.
0: I want to drive. That's the only thing for me. I want to be in control of where I stop.
1: And it's like, I probably want to drive. And the thing is, I haven't done it, you know? And so if I haven't done it, it means I really don't want to do it. One of the things, and I think it happened during COVID.
0: Yeah.
1: And I never really paid attention to it, but was the people that live van life.
0: Yeah.
1: You know, and I never, I would never go full time in a van.
0: Right.
1: But I just went, wow, these things are really, really interesting. And I said, you know, if I ever decide to retire, maybe I'll get a nice one, you know, because they're so cool and you can drive during the day and then relax somewhere.
0: Yeah.
1: And then I did the cost analysis of it.
0: Oh, if you're going to pay 150 grand for one of those things?
1: 150 grand. Mm. You know the one? And I do this just for the heck of it. I always check to see, all right, what's the latest van with all the different equipment that I would actually want and what would it cost? Mm. And the one, what is it called? Comfy van or cozy van or whatever. Mm. It actually is gravity seats in the back. The TV comes down
0: and everything else. Yeah.
1: They have a shower, but it's a table and it automatically goes up. Just the build.
0: You sure that's not a strip club?
1: Just the build itself. Well, basically, if you get, you know, you'd have to get the Mercedes-Benz Ford or whatever, the truck or van, whatever.
0: Right, right, right.
1: This is just the setup of it. 300,000.
0: Yeah. No, thanks. I can get a tour bus for $500,000 that will dwarf it and on the amenities will crush it.
1: And so then I sat there and I went, well, okay. But this goes back about 5 years ago when I didn't know about that. I was looking at the one I would want and it was like about 200,000. I go, 200,000. And then I figured what insurance would be every year and then what maintenance would be and everything else.
0: Mm-hmm.
1: And I sat there and went, well, I could buy a new vehicle. And let's be honest, I'm not going to be on the road all the time. This is for maybe, you know, maybe 30 days a year I'll be traveling. And 30 days a year would be a lot for me.
0: Yeah.
1: That'd be like, you know, four different times for a week.
0: Right. Vacation-wise.
1: Vacation-wise,
0: you travel to see your family as you always have.
1: Right.
0: At some point. You'll take a vacation. We don't know when that will be.
1: but I said, you know, would I really want to, instead of fly, drive? I go, well, I think I'd be forced. If I pay $200,000 for a van, it'd be like when I belonged to the golf club.
0: Yeah.
1: I hated golf because I felt like I had to golf. Yeah. If I felt like I had to drive, you know, to New York or wherever I'm going next week to see my buddy. It's Jerry and Mary time in Tarpon Springs,
0: Jerry,
1: Florida.
0: Jerry, Gary, and Mary, yeah.
1: Jerry, Gary, and Mary.
0: Right.
1: In Tarpon Springs next week.
0: Right.
1: But if I felt like I had to drive, I would hate every moment of driving.
0: Yeah, single destination for me, like me and my wife have a RV camper and we're actually going to sell it and upgrade. We're going to get a mobile home. We're going to get a drivable motorhome. And the reason is, for us, multiple destinations along the way is the idea. If we're going to one destination, like I wouldn't want to drive to Lake Tahoe, where we vacation sometimes. I wouldn't want, because unless I'm stopping in different places, you know, New Mexico, maybe I go to Utah or whatever. But you're talking about, it's a 24-hour each way trip, right?
1: Yeah.
0: Now break that up into 8 hours a day. And 8 hours a day is a lot of driving.
1: It is.
0: And then you don't get, so you're going to want to stop for a couple of days at each destination. For multiple destinations, it's great. If you want to go on a long-term road trip that's, you know, probably at least a couple of weeks long. But I don't want to be, my parents did it. My parents had a trailer and they pulled it and they would be gone for 3 to 6 months a year. And I I don't want to be gone from home that long.
1: No, I mean, I just wouldn't want to do that. Mine was basically just to, you know, well, I can justify taking trips and not stay in hotels and everything else. Mm-hmm. And then I did the math of it, and I could go like, oh, I don't know, 4 to 4 months every single year for the next 40 years.
0: Mm-hmm.
1: And stay in hotels
0: for 300 grand. Yeah.
1: Well, not even reach that if you take all the maintenance issues and everything else, mm-hmm. and getting new van, you know, and having to update and do all the maintenance and everything else. Yeah, yeah. But I could go over like 30 years, 4 months, and have a new vehicle and drive and not come close to what it would cost to have a van. And I'd get a free breakfast every morning, and I would never have to clean a black tank or drain a black tank or a gray tank. And that was really the decision. I'm not going to be draining. I'm not going to be not Ralph Crandon. What's his buddy? Who cleans sewers.
0: Yeah. Yeah.
1: I'm not going to clean sewers as an enjoyment in my retirement.
0: It's not that hard.
1: I don't care.
0: It's not that hard.
1: I don't want to do it.
0: Yeah.
1: It'd be like, do I want to do that? No. I want the nice shower and toilet in the hotel room.
0: Well,
1: and then well, I'll never end up doing either. I'll fly the rest of my life.
0: My wife and I have a Green Acres kind of thing, because I've spoiled her on, you know, destinations and things like that. I've spoiled her. I don't know. She spoiled herself. She works very hard. But, you know, we've been spoiled on destinations for the longest time. And I also like outdoors. She likes outdoors too. Until there's like mosquitoes or, you know, extreme heat like that and stuff like that. And I get where she's coming from. But for me, we kind of meet in the middle. And when we go camping, it's the perfect. We have indoors if we want to be indoors, and outdoors if we want to be outdoors. And to me, it's, well, it's great. I love it.
1: I think the point is, like, with China, where they talk about everything, and then the skyscrapers, and
0: yeah.
1: You know, we're not building trains like them. We don't have the high tech. They're implying we don't have the technology to do it. No, right. We don't do it because it's all government funded.
0: Look at
1: it's
0: the most luxurious car that they have, and it's like, okay, but who cares?
1: Or you have systems where people can't afford cars,
0: yeah.
1: Or they don't have the infrastructure for cars,
0: right?
1: Or they ban cars,
0: right?
1: And they force you onto trains,
0: right?
1: You know, we don't want to be Portland, Oregon.
0: Well, CBS,
1: anybody who lives in Portland knows exactly what I'm talking about.
0: CBS News is doing all this bragging on what they have, and then ends it by saying, reporting from Taiwan, because we couldn't actually get into China. It's so great. It's too great for CBS News.
1: Visa problems, or they applied too late or whatever,
0: right,
1: I think it was.
0: So. Well, you know, that's the thing.
1: And so Barry Weiss is getting the blame for that.
0: Well, you got to step it up, Barry. Get your people into China where they belong.
1: It didn't happen yet, but I was like, doesn't she know Taiwan is in China?
0: Nah, right. Yeah, exactly. No, wait for that. Right. Someone's already said it, I'm sure. Yeah.
1: We are Red Eye Radio.
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0: We are on our radio. He is Eric Carlin. I'm Gary McNamara. You know, really interesting. It's when we talk about the president over in China. And I was looking at this yesterday that, you know, a lot of the supplies coming in are coming in from rail,
1: mm-hmm.
0: you know,
1: yeah.
0: to Iran.
1: Yeah.
0: We haven't blown up those rails yet.
1: Right. Right. Yeah.
0: You know, that China stuff's coming in on rail. And
1: there was one bridge they took out. I don't think that was a rail bridge,
0: right.
1: though.
0: But I was reading the other day, I think it was Wall Street Journal, about the rail bridge, or not the rail bridge, the tracks.
1: Yeah, the rail system.
0: The rail system that leads in where a ton of stuff's coming from China.
1: Right.
0: We haven't hit it yet.
1: Right.
0: And it's like, you know, the president has a lot of things here. You really don't need China to, what you need China to do is stay out of it. That's really it. But in order to win this, you don't need any cooperation from China was the point they were making.
1: Yeah, right.
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10: AGNC Amarillo, broadcasting from the Citizens Bank Studios. 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
11: AGNC. President in China. I'm Ted Lindner, Fox News. President Trump meeting with China's President Xi Jinping for about 2 hours. When asked by a reporter how the meeting went, President Trump responding, quote, "It was great." China state media reporting that during the meeting, Xi warned President Trump that differences over Taiwan could bring the U.S. and China to clashes or conflict, and the facts have shown time and again that trade wars have no winner. Fox Business's Edward Lawrence is there. It was there when the president first arrived.
12: When he landed, the president was met with a lot of fanfare. There were 300 Chinese children waving U.S. and Chinese flags. And coming off Air Force One, trailing behind was Elon Musk and Jensen Huang, the CEO of NVIDIA. Having them come down the stairs shows the Chinese President Trump is serious about business.
11: Meantime, the U.S. and China have been on odds on several issues, including tariffs. President Trump has partly blamed Beijing for fentanyl overdoses in the U.S. in the last few years. Secretary of State Marco Rubio also with the president traveling to China.
13: It's a big, powerful country. It's going to continue to grow. But we're going to have interests of ours that are going to be in conflict with interests of theirs. And to avoid wars and maintain peace and stability in the world, we're going to have to manage those.
11: Rubio aboard Air Force One speaking to Fox's Sean Hannity. And President Trump said earlier this week that the ceasefire with Iran is on life support and that the latest Iranian peace proposal was, quote, totally unacceptable. But speaking during an anti-fraud event, Vice President J.D. Vance remains optimistic, saying he's still seeing progress.
14: The fundamental question is, do we make enough progress that we satisfy the president's red line? And the red line is very simple. He needs to feel confident that we've put a number of protections in place such that Iran will never have a nuclear weapon.
11: Iran has accused the U.S. of having unreasonable demands. 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
18: 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Download it now.
11: A CIA officer telling a Senate panel there was a cover-up within the CIA over the origins of COVID. Fox's Jessica Rosenthal with more.
19: CIA officer James Erdman III told the Senate Homeland Security Committee that as the head of the National Institute of Allergy and Infectious Disease at the time, Dr. Anthony Fauci told intelligence analysts to talk to a number of scientists, after which the CIA changed its assessment that COVID likely came from a lab leak in China to a neutral stance. Missouri Republican Senator Josh Hawley asked Erdman what Dr. Fauci's view on origin was.
20: He believes it's natural origin. He still does.
21: Of course. I mean, he said this over and over. Now, he would have reason to, given that he supported gain-of-function research to the Wuhan lab, lied about it to Congress.
19: Dr. Fauci's previously insisted that he never lied. The CIA said last year it believes COVID likely originated in a lab. Jessica Rosenthal, Fox News.
11: The Senate voting to confirm Kevin Warsh is the next chairman of the Federal Reserve. Fox's Grinnell Scott.
22: The vote begins a new leadership chapter for the Fed under Kevin Warsh.
23: The ayes are 54, the nays are 45. The nomination is confirmed.
22: Senate Democrats almost solidly stood against Warsh's nomination. Only one, John Fetterman of Pennsylvania, joined every Republican to confirm Warsh. Jerome Powell's term as Fed chair ends Friday, but he said he will remain on the Board of Governors for an indefinite period. Powell was the focus of criticism from President Trump and also the focus of a federal investigation that was dropped last month, opening the door for Warsh's confirmation. Grinnell Scott, Fox News.
11: And about 70,000 Americans died of drug overdoses last year, about 14% fewer than the previous year. That, according to preliminary government data, it's a third straight annual drop. The CDC reporting that while overdose deaths fell in the vast majority of the United States, there were notable increases in three states, Arizona, Colorado, and New Mexico. I'm Ted Lindner. This is Fox News.
24: The Amarillo Police Department called to Tascosa High School Tuesday after school liaison officers were made aware of a student that made threats to kill another student. At the same time, a 911 call was made suggesting there was a bomb at the school. The Amarillo ISD placed the campus on lockdown. The subsequent investigation did not find a bomb nor any weapons, but the student that made the verbal threat was arrested and taken into custody. The lockdown was lifted just before 1:10 in the afternoon. AISD officials believe the bomb threat may be part of a nationwide swatting hoax. The Texas coastal town of Corpus Christi is moving closer to ordering both residents and businesses to cut their water use by 25%.
25: During the level one water emergency, we have to ensure that the water supply meets our demand.
24: That's Nick Winkleman, who heads the town's utility. The Corpus Christi City Council voted this week to give approval to the water curtailment plan. The final vote set for next week. For KGNC News, I'm Michael J. Stevens. KGNC.
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0: Gary McNamara and Eric Harley talk about everything from politics to social issues and news of the day. Whether you're up late or you're just starting your day, welcome to the show. From the Relief Factor Studios, this is Red Eye Radio.
1: All across America, we are Red Eye Radio. He is Eric Harley and I'm Gary McNamara. Good morning.

0: All right, so we don't really spend a lot of time talking about court cases because, you know, we're... and we just don't. I mean, it's because a lot of times you don't know what's going on inside the trial. But two different cases, the Alex Murdaugh case back in South Carolina.
1: Yeah.
0: That was interesting because there was outrage immediately until people started, well, this is what the court clerk actually did.
2: Right.
0: And when you see that, you're just like, oh, my God, no wonder it was unanimous from the Supreme Court.
2: Yeah.
0: Doesn't matter whether you think the evidence was there that he was guilty or not, what the court clerk did. When I read that, I went, well, yeah. And the it was the former county court clerk, Rebecca Hill. And by the way, she was charged, I believe, and convicted of felonies.
2: Yeah.
0: She engaged in extensive misconduct, jury tampering. She told the jurors not to be fooled by the defense evidence or testimony. And you and I went, the court clerk did this? She instructed them to closely watch Murdaugh's body language and behavior on the stand. She told coworkers she wanted a guilty verdict to boost sales for a self-published book. She represented misrepresented information to the trial judge in a successful effort to have a jury removed who she believed was favorable to the defense.
2: Wow.
0: I mean, it's just following a state investigation, she resigned in March of 2024 and pleaded guilty to multiple felony charges in 2025. Perjury and obstruction. She admitted to allowing members of the media unauthorized access to view sealed trial exhibits and subsequently lying about it under oath to the judge. Misconduct in office. She confessed to using her public office and title to promote her book. Theft of public funds. She admitted to misappropriating nearly $12,000 in unauthorized bonuses using county, state, and federal public funds, which she was forced to pay back in restitution. She was sentenced to 3 years of probation for her financial administrative crimes. However, her breathtaking and disgraceful jury interference led the South Carolina Supreme Court to rule unanimously that she denied Murdaugh his constitutional right. By the way, she should have been in jail for that.
2: Yeah, that
0: should have been some jail time.
2: That's way over the top of crossing some kind of boundary. That's committing a crime deliberately for self gain. And it's, you know, so now you've got to go through this whole court case again. I mean, their prosecutors are going to retry it. So they're going to, you know, have to go through, I don't know how long that takes.
0: And I've seen the documentary on the case and it's like,
2: yeah,
0: just, you know, brutal.
2: Yeah, right.
0: And then the other case was the Utah woman, Corey Richens, who was, I think it was yesterday, was
2: right
0: given life without the, you know, without parole.
2: Right, yeah.
0: For murdering her husband by sipping fentanyl into a cocktail that she had made for him, but she did it multiple times. She didn't succeed and did it again. And then the thing was, and I just recently watched that documentary, like in the last month.
2: Yeah, there's a 48 hours on it.
0: I think
2: from
0: that's
2: CBS.
0: That's probably what I watched.
2: Yeah, I think that's what I watched.
0: Yeah.
2: And I watched it on Netflix, but it wasn't a Netflix documentary. The 48 hours also puts their stuff now, their past seasons. On if it's more than a season old, they put it on YouTube.
0: I caught this one on YouTube.
2: Yeah, and so I didn't know that. Yeah. I had seen, I'd been watching 48 Hours on Netflix, and I saw that case on Netflix, and then the other day, some other 48 Hours episodes that I'd seen on Netflix
0: and that popped up. And I think it's when YouTube. She was found guilty, then they replayed it.
2: Yeah.
0: They replayed it on YouTube with the update that she had, or not where she was found guilty, not pleaded guilty, that she was found guilty. But that was the most bizarre one. I mean, you just, these are the things you just go, wow. She wrote a book.
2: Yeah.
0: After she had murdered her husband about what it's like to lose your husband and how you survive it. And they actually had excerpts of her on television shows talking about the grief and how you get over it.
2: Yeah, right. Yeah.
0: My God.
2: I don't know why it is that people think they can get away with that. I saw another, it was a real life crime documentary. I watch a lot of real crime documentary stuff on YouTube and Netflix. My father being in law enforcement, but I think everybody has an interest in it. It's apparently, you know, does very well in podcasts and stuff, in true crime type of documentaries.
0: Mm-hmm.
2: And I saw one detective, the first 48, which is a different show. I've been watching a couple episodes there, including a case right here in our backyard in Dallas, Texas. And God bless those detectives and police officers and first responders that have to deal with such gruesome, heinous things on a regular basis as a part of their job to get justice for families. But I saw one detective say, when it's a stranger-on-stranger crime, it becomes very difficult for us and very hard because we don't necessarily have a motive.
0: Mm-hmm.
2: Unless the house is ransacked and it looks like a bunch of valuables were taken or something, you know, like a jewelry box was emptied or something like that, or a safe was emptied, then we can put it together. When it is someone who knows the individual, then we have a much greater chance. And that's why we always start with, in the investigation, with the people that were closest to the individuals, to the deceased. We start with that and say, okay, you know, when did you last see this person? And quite frankly, when it's a husband or wife that passes, they always start the investigation with the spouse, because quite often there's a life insurance policy. And so that's the motivation. That's the immediate motivation. So I don't know how it is that people can get away or think they can get away with murdering, you know, someone they know and love or supposed to love, someone in their family or someone they're married to. That's, to me, it's a bizarre thought. But it's also the bizarre thought of, you think you're going to get away with it?
0: Especially after she took out, I mean, the Corey Richens one, she took out $2 million in life insurance for her husband without his knowledge.
2: Right.
0: Well, that's, you know, and that was about money. Her business was, she was house flipping and she was in massive debt.
2: Right.
0: So she decided to kill her husband. I just don't know how you get to that point of, you know, I know that I could, I know me. I know that I would defend my life.
2: Mm-hmm.
0: I'm not going to be like the, you know, you see the articles here in the last week about liberal and liberal women who are forgiving people who commit crimes against them because we need to give them a second chance, or because, you know, without any evidence that they're a minority and we shouldn't punish minorities for doing this stuff. And
2: They're
0: just like, my God, what the hell is going on with liberal women? You know,
2: it's how you get to defunding the police and everything else.
0: And you and I go back to remember the one, it was a woman, I believe.
2: Yeah, it was.
0: She said, no, I would never use a gun, or I would never, you know, I would just,
2: I wouldn't defend my own life. If they were there to take my life, they'd just have to take my life.
0: Right. They'd have to take my life because I wouldn't use a gun. Well, I would.
2: Yeah.
0: And I know I would never want to be in that circumstance.
2: No.
0: Because it's not something, it's not a macho thing that I'm going to defend my life and I'm going to kill you and be glad I did it. It'd bother the hell out of me that I took a life.
2: Yeah.
0: I mean, something that I would never get over, but it would be something that I know I could handle if I knew I was defending myself from somebody who was trying to take my life. I know I could, you know, but other than that, I can't even, it's just, I value life so much that, well, I guess I value my life, my life too, or my family or friends, if they were being attacked, whatever.
2: Yeah.
0: And, you know, and that's where people, I think, a lot of people mistakenly don't understand why people are pro-death penalty. It's not because they want to kill.
2: Right.
0: It's because they value life.
2: Yes.
0: And they're frustrated, as we all are, with murders that happen every day in this country.
2: Right.
0: And you're looking for something. Can something be a deterrent?
2: Right.
0: And that's not an immoral thought, because the basis of it is you wish to protect life. But I can't imagine for any reason. Even if I could justify murder, which is really interesting because we live in this time, you know, with Brian Thompson, the healthcare mm-hmm. executive, or,
2: yeah.
0: you know, now the left attempting to justify, you know, murder or political assassination.
2: Right.
0: And, you know, it's a dangerous thing to be promoting that, or it's a dangerous thing for our society to be to that point. It's
2: yeah.
0: a very dangerous thing.
2: Right.
0: But understand there's a lot of people that, you know, aren't going to let you do that to them.
2: Right.
0: Because they respect life and they cherish life. But I do think that people who can justify the murder of someone else, that basically they don't love life.
2: No, they
0: There's
2: don't.
0: There's no way you can if you don't value life.
2: I've said this for the right. longest time. If you don't value life from the beginning, you don't value anything along the way, which means people's experiences. You don't their value as a human, you know, as a person. But beyond that, their value of their work and efforts along the way. We talk about and this does, you know, it is part of capitalism and what is this worth, what is that worth, and we should all have respect for, you know, people who are working hard and putting in the effort. And that's part of the system that we have. You're getting paid for something, then you're actually putting literally a value on that time, right? On that experience,
0: mm-hmm.
2: on that effort and education, whatever it might be. If you don't value life, though, from the beginning, then you can't value any of those things along the way. And in the end, I have to question what you do value.
0: Yeah, no, that's a solid question.
2: You know, it's if you don't value life, then if you could take someone else's life outside of self-defense.
0: Right.
2: Then tell me what it is you value.
0: Or war.
2: Right. And there's a lot of this is, you know, something that many veterans will tell you. In fact, a couple of my family.
0: You never get
2: serving at wartime. It not just about being attacked and the PTSD that comes with that, but also what you're charged with doing, what you have to do,
0: mm-hmm.
2: what your job is to do. And that is to, at times, take other lives. And that comes with a price. Those individuals and law enforcement, same thing. I have a friend who was on a SWAT team, had to take somebody out. And he relied heavily on his faith, his church. And that's, he said, of everything that was made available to me after that event, my church, my faith got me through everything.
0: There was a police officer who used to listen to this show all the time who became a friend of mine. I met him out somewhere.
2: Yeah.
0: And somebody pointed, you know, said, no, somebody sitting with a bunch of people said, that's Gary McNamara. And he goes, he listened all the time. Work this shift.
2: Yeah.
0: In the Dallas area. And he had in self-defense as a police officer shot and killed a teenager.
2: Yeah.
0: Who pointed a gun at him.
2: Yeah.
0: I don't think he ever got over it.
2: Right. No, I don't see how you could.
0: He had PTSD and everything
2: yep.
0: else. He
2: yeah.
0: admitted it. I mean, it got to him, even though it was completely and totally justified. He passed away in an accident a couple of years ago. But I was so because you could see the pain, you could see the pain in it. But when you talk about taking a life for profit, and in that case, but even if I did, let me put it this way, even if I could justify murdering somebody for money, with the technology that exists today, I wouldn't do it because the one thing that I know I couldn't handle would be to be alive and in a jail cell.
2: My dad, the best investigator that I personally known, I might be biased on that, but he taught law enforcement criminal investigation along with his military law enforcement experience. He always said it. Actually, it was the Lockerbie flight, the Lockerbie bombing. He said, there's always something. You got to find it, but there's always something. There's always a piece of evidence. And now, to your point, with today's technology, you know, there's always something. You're never going to get away with it. It does. The moment you think you can, you're done. But the fact is, it starts with, again, if you don't value life, I don't know what it is you do value.
0: Yeah. We are Red Eye Radio.
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3: Spring weather usually means fast-moving disturbances with windy conditions, according to USDA meteorologist Brad Rippey. And in the case of several storms expected this week,
4: these storms are not particularly strong in terms of the amount of precipitation they're providing, but they are moving quickly and tapping into some jet stream energy that is bringing high winds down to the surface, gusty winds across the western and central United States.
3: And in areas where there are both significant dryness and ample fuels,
4: any type of spark could create a quick disaster in terms of a fast-moving wildfire.
3: Rippey says, simply put,
4: try to avoid anything that could create a spark, everything from campfires to parking your car over tall grass. I mean, there's just so many possibilities. Even sometimes farm equipment can create sparks and create fast-moving wildfires.
3: However, precipitation is expected in a stretch from the Pacific Northwest and the Northern Rockies this week. I'm Rod Bain reporting for the U.S. Department of Agriculture in Washington, D.C.
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14: We all have reasons why we choose to ignore the things that give us pause, that seem out of place, that don't feel right. 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

0: Mayor Renai Radio. He's Eric Carlin. I'm Gary McNamara. Have you noticed that the left doesn't talk about we need to be like Sweden anymore? There's a reason.
1: Yeah.
0: There's a reason. Wall Street Journal had an article on it, and we'll get to that here in a little bit. Plus, we'll get to Bernie Sanders saying congratulations to Mayor Mamdani. He inherited a huge budget deficit, brought it down to zero, and still invested in child care, housing, and city infrastructure. When municipal governments stand with families, not corporations, blah, blah, blah, blah, blah, blah, blah. That went on for about an hour yesterday before he was absolutely blasted.
2: Yeah. To how it actually happened.
0: I'm reading here from Ari Fleischer. What nonsense is this? Mamdani didn't do anything.
2: No.
0: All he did was change assumptions and projections. Mamdani is actually one of the least consequential mayors New York City has ever had. He actually does nothing except move his mouth. His socialist agenda lacks support, even in New York City. But you saw that, and we talked about this yesterday, New York kicking in another $8 billion. I had to tell my brother today, I said, well, he goes, Mamdani, he goes, did he really balance? I go, no, he's just taking more money from you.
2: Right, exactly. Like, you're paying for it upstate.
0: Yeah, the governor's making sure that you take care of New York City.
2: Yeah, congratulations to all the other people in New York that don't live in the city.
0: Yeah.
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14: Well, our stretch of hot May weather continues. We're going to be locked into the 90s for the next couple of days. We're starting off comfortably, so enjoy that. But this afternoon, we expect a high of at least 96. We'll look for clouds popping up and even some scattered thundershowers here and there once we get that daytime heat. But rain chances only about 20% at any one spot, so you have to be lucky to get some rain. We'll cool off tonight to around 60, hot and dry again tomorrow about 97. With your first alert forecast from News Channel 10, I'm Doppler Dave.
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1: And I'm Gary McNamara, along with Eric Harley. The tough job ahead for the new Fed chair coming up in just a minute.
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0: As of and I think I it started doing it a couple days ago, but I was I arrived in Dallas 26 years ago, the 12th, and I started on the air doing my local show at WBAP 26 years ago tomorrow. Wow.
1: Yeah, crazy.
0: So I've been here a long time.
1: Wow.
0: And I must say I've gotten used to the heat. It was a hot day yesterday.
1: Yeah.
0: And that was actually after I had to get some car work done, but after I got home in the afternoon, I actually was piddling around outside. I'm like, I like this heat.
1: Yeah.
0: It must not have been humid because I don't like the humidity, but I was, okay, this is all right. Summer. And then another 2 months from now, I'll be like, are we to middle of September or October yet?
1: Let's go. Oh, yeah, yeah. No, we're not even in the real heat just yet, but we're getting there.
0: But thank you to so many people, listeners and everything that follow me on LinkedIn that said, all of a sudden I'm like, why do I got so many responses on? This is LinkedIn.
1: Yeah.
0: I'm on LinkedIn once every, couple of years maybe.
1: Yeah.
0: And I just happened to hit, I'm like, what are all these responses? And it's like, oh, okay. It's like, congratulations on your anniversary.
1: Yeah. So, yeah. I get that.
0: So every year. For being here in Texas. Our anniversary for working together will be 21 years on July 15th.
1: Right. Yeah. And my 30 year with this job is December of this year. 30 years. I remember Hal Jay, a great friend of mine and great morning host there at WBAP, our flagship, asking me the morning that my late co-host, Bill Mack, who started the all-night show on WBAP back in 69, retired from WBAP. On the air that morning, Hal asked me after our show, and I was sitting in with him, he asked me, so Bill has, been here 32 years. Are you going to be here 32 years? And it was just the quickest no idea. Doing overnights 32 years. No. Well, I'm going to hit 30, and I hope I'm here for 32. I hope I'm here for 35. I'd love to be here for 40. I don't want to, I really don't want to give this up. The liberals are making it too hard. Every day they make it harder. I think that's going to be my conundrum, is that at some point we all retire. And at some point, I'll have to hang it up. You know, when I, crack the mic and just keep screaming, you kids, get out of my yard. It's like, okay, time to give it up. And it's going to be so hard. That's going to be, I think the liberals are doing this on purpose, just to get back at me. It's a personal thing. But no, it's going to be the hardest thing to do, because who knows how insane it will be. By the way, who knows how insane it will be this July? Forget about years later when I retire.
0: You know, and you probably can relate to this. I remember a listener, this goes back a few years, coming up to me and saying, what does it feel like to be Gary McNamara?
1: Yeah, I've had people ask me the same thing. What does it feel like to be Gary McNamara?
0: It's like I blank stare. It's like,
1: I'll tell you, I can't get his credit cards to work. But
0: I have no idea. Answer that question. But and I said, oh, you're talking about being a, doing this, being a radio show host, podcaster, and doing this for a significant period of time. And the only answer that I had for him, you may agree with this, you may not. I'm not sure.
1: Mm-hmm.
0: But the vast majority of my career, not that I didn't enjoy it, but the fact is, this is a very cutthroat, tough business.
1: Yeah.
0: It is.
1: Yeah.
0: I mean, it's a very cutthroat, tough business. And the mindset, even if you're enjoying it, was survival.
1: Yeah.
0: And it wasn't until just a few years ago, it was working with you and getting to a certain point, which really began when you and I started doing you know, you and I started working together

0: But really, when you probably agree with this, when it became red eye.
1: Yeah, right.
0: Which would have been
1: in 2012.
0: In 2012, and
1: right.
0: A succession of management that we work for that has shown absolute trust in us without question.
1: Yeah. Yeah.
0: And I was thinking the other day, really, it's been about 13 years now where I've had the most fun, and the mindset is completely different because you learn after, you know, year after year after year after year of the pressure doesn't matter anymore. You've dealt with it for such a long time.
1: Right. Yeah.
0: But for such a long time, you're just attempting to survive.
1: Yeah.
0: The next week, the next month, the next rating book, whatever.
1: Mm-hmm.
0: Not that it wasn't enjoyable, but the focus was completely, completely different. And
1: yeah.
0: And that's why, because when I first came on this show, and I've told the story, this is my goal was to stay a year. Mm-hmm. And my goal was get national radio show experience and then catapult to something else. I'm not going to stay with this doofus, Eric.
1: Yeah. That was my goal, too, for you to stay a year. I had that written in my contract, no more than 1 year. Gary can stay no more than 1 year. Okay, fine.
0: Oh, so we were in agreement on that.
1: Yeah.
0: And we knew within a week, didn't we? It was really a week where we knew we had something. We can't explain why. We didn't know why we had the chemistry. I don't think I've ever attempted to analyze it. And
1: I had friends in radio, and we tried with one of those friends off the air, the best chemistry and very funny. And we tried to work together on the air, didn't fly. And we were still good friends today. It just didn't work. You can't create that kind of chemistry. It just kind of has to be there.
0: And just so
1: especially when we're doing what we do here.
0: And when we were, and it was really, it was Bob Schomper's idea to put us together.
1: Yeah, right. We blame him.
0: No, I think I told him a couple months ago, the best thing you ever did in your career was...
1: That's right. This is the best thing you've ever built. Put that on your wall, Bob.
0: And he's retired now. Bob retired a few years ago.
1: Yeah. Great.
0: I'll never forget. I mean, when he... It's just so funny. When he hired me, because this is... this is my 26th anniversary being in Texas and doing the local show, and that's what he hired me for.
1: Right.
0: I'll never forget the meeting where, you know, he said, well, I'm not going to offer you the job. And I said, okay. He said, because I've offered you two jobs before, which he did. He'd offered me a job in Albuquerque, and he'd offered me a job in Madison, Wisconsin. Can you imagine me in Madison, Wisconsin?
1: Wow. At least you'd be used to the cold, I think, maybe.
0: Well, I mean,
1: I don't know.
0: Probably the politics, but I did work in Portland before I came here. So, yeah. I mean, he said, I'm not going to offer you the job because I've offered you a job twice already, and you've turned me down. I'm not going to have you turn me down a third time.
1: Yeah.
0: He said, so it's in your hands. And I just said, okay. Because we had talked about, because I came in and I filled in for a couple of days, you know, for the great Mark Davis.
1: Right.
0: And I said, yeah, I felt real comfortable. He goes, well, I'm not going to offer you a job.
1: Get out.
0: You have to tell me that you want it. We're at a sports bar. It was St. Patrick's Day of 2000.
1: Right.
0: And I said, if you offer me a job, I'll take it.
1: Yeah.
0: And then I think the next thing probably was, well, we haven't discussed pay. And I said, well, if I want you and you want me, that can be worked out. And it was. I mean.
1: Yeah. Right.
0: And then 2 months later, I was here. So, it's like I said, it's really interesting that I've, you know, when I look back and so I never thought I'd be working at this age ever. I didn't see this coming at all. And now
1: my plan was 59 and a half. I've told you
0: yes,
1: that.
0: Yes.
1: I don't know how many times.
0: Yeah. Yeah. And so for me, I remember when I started the show at 50, the only thing I thought of, okay, I retire at 65 or 66.
1: Yeah.
0: You know, whatever. I think it was 66 years and 2 months was my, and I said, and I'm going to go out and I'll play golf every day and I'll go up to New York and, you know, visit everybody during the holidays and golf during the summer and ski during the winter. Yeah. And then I got to be that age and realize physically, there's a ton of stuff I can do. I can ride the bike. I can, you know, I can swim. Mm-hmm. I can play some golf, but the joints are gone.
1: Yeah.
0: You know, I can't right. be, you know, I can still, I've got great heart, great lungs, all that. And I still work out, you know, very heavily, but you just can't, you can't pound on the joints anymore. You just,
1: right.
0: And then I realized when I got to that age, I can't do that. It's like, well, what am I going to do? Well, might as well stay working for a couple more years. And now it's an addiction. Now this is.
1: Well, no, what I want to do. This is my hobby.
0: Yeah. I would rather do this than anything else.
1: I love getting my guitar out and playing it.
0: Yeah.
1: I love hanging out with my wife. When we get the time to do that, and we don't get as much time as we'd like to do that. I just adore my wife more and more every day. But in terms of my personal hobby, this is
0: hobby.
1: It.
0: Yeah.
1: And that is going to be, at some point, the conundrum.
0: Yeah.
1: And, you know, it's going to be years from now. It's not anywhere close. But because I'm going to be sitting around yelling at my TV, or I'm going to be traveling somewhere and somebody's going to say, hey, did you hear what happened? And I won't know what happened because I turn off all my notifications to stay sane. And I'll say no, and then they'll tell me, and they'll go, dang it.
0: What I like is, you know, every time we sign, and it was a year and a half ago, whatever, when we signed our last contract, and like the first question, you're going to continue after this one? Okay. Because I can't, there's just nothing else I can imagine doing. And that's the difference. It's always been fun to be on the air, but it was work and there was pressure. And now it's just fun. Everything about this job is fun. And I think part of it is the repetition. And once you deal with pressure, whatever, and realize, well, it doesn't matter. Why do I think about the pressure? It's going to be there. Just you let it go as you mature.
1: I have friends that have retired. You know, they had jobs. One was an executive at Dell, and he's retired. Other guys in construction, they're retired. But doing what we do, I don't want to not do this.
0: Yeah, exactly. So you know? I'm on my 26th year here in Texas. Woo-hoo. Tomorrow.
1: Yeah. All right.
0: Wow.
1: Yeah. Well, congratulations.
0: I am blessed.
1: Yeah, you are.
0: Welcome
1: to Texas.
0: And you're blessed to have me.
1: We're all blessed to have you. I thought that was a given.
0: We are Red Eye Radio.
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0: We are Red Eye Radio. He is Eric Carlin. I'm Gary McNamara. You know, things are bizarre when Fetterman comes out, Senator Fetterman, and called out the Democratic stars on Wednesday as outright socialists and communists. He said, I think extremism is driving it without a doubt. He said in a Reason magazine interview, which is a libertarian magazine, look at the primaries, you know, all across the Senate and the House. Look at all the kinds of people they've already been elected. Look at the mayor of Seattle. She's an absolute socialist.
1: Yeah.
0: And he just blasted.
1: Wow.
0: All the Democrats.

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7: It's dinner time, where President Trump is. I'm Dave Anthony, Fox News. 12 hours ahead of us in China, where the president is about to dine at a state banquet following a meeting with Chinese leader Xi Jinping.
8: We've had a fantastic relationship. We've gotten along. When there were difficulties, we worked it out.
9: They talked about expanding market access for American businesses into China. Remember, the president brought this delegation of 16 CEOs from different business and tech backgrounds. They also talked about wanting more progress on stopping the flow of fentanyl. That's something the president brought up. Now, the Chinese purchases of American agricultural products was also something that was brought up in these discussions. And President Xi expressed interest in purchasing more American oil.
7: And as the Iran conflict hangs over the U.S. and China talks, Fox's Aisha Hosni also reports from Beijing.
9: Both countries agree that Iran can never have a nuclear weapon.
7: That is a key demand for President Trump trying to work out a deal with Iran as the U.S. military blockade continues around Iran's ports, and Iran keeps halting most shipping in the Strait of Hormuz. It seized another ship.
10: According to the UK's Maritime Trade Operations Centre, a vessel at anchor has been taken by unauthorised personnel. It's now bound for Iranian waters. The ship was stationed in the Gulf of Oman, just east of the Strait of Hormuz. The Iranian foreign minister, meanwhile, telling a summit of the BRICS group of countries that the strait is open to ships which cooperate with Iranian naval forces.
7: That's Fox's Jonathan Savage. Russia battered Ukraine again overnight with another barrage of missiles and drones targeting Kyiv and other cities, damaging buildings and infrastructure, killing at least four people, injuring 33, including some rescued from the rubble. Hours after a Russian daytime attack on Ukraine's capital left at least six people dead. 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
7: ICE will soon have a new leader. Dave Venturella will take over as acting director at the end of May when Todd Lyons leaves. He'll take over as the Democrats continue to demand immigration enforcement reform following controversial operations in Minneapolis. It's National Police Week, and acting director Lyons was at a memorial ceremony honoring fallen officers.
14: Police Week is sacred, not because of ceremony, but because behind every name we honor was a human being.
15: ICE Deputy Director Charles Wall said each individual honored shared a common trait.
16: A commitment to protecting this country and keeping its people safe.
15: Homeland Security Secretary Mark Wayne Mullen agreed.
17: The duty that they swore to do was to make sure that everybody else gets home first.
15: Lyons also issued this pledge.
14: It's a commitment to ensuring that our fallen officers and agents will not disappear into history.
15: 111 law enforcement officers lost their lives in service during 2025. Kevin Uresky, Fox News.
7: There will also be a new leader at the Fed.
18: The ayes are 54, the nays are 45.
7: That Senate vote confirms Kevin Warsh as the next Federal Reserve chairman, taking over for Jerome Powell, who President Trump harshly criticized for not cutting interest rates enough. On Wall Street, stock futures have been rising the day after the NASDAQ and the S&P 500 closed at record highs again. They're about to tee off golf's second major tournament of the year, the PGA Championship at Aronimink outside Philadelphia. The first group takes the course later this hour. Overtime drama in the NBA and the NHL playoffs.
19: On the turnover, Strus comes up with it. Inside to Mitchell, banks at home. And the Cavs go up by seven.
7: And Cleveland held on to beat Detroit 117-113 on ESPN in overtime, giving the Cavaliers a 3-2 series lead over the Pistons. On the ice, Colorado beat Minnesota 4-3 in overtime to win the series. The Avalanche advanced to the NHL's Western Conference Final. I'm Dave Anthony, and this is Fox News.
20: The Amarillo City Council heard from a few citizens Tuesday who were just a little frustrated by the utility bills they received for April, the first month the new billing system was used to generate the invoices. The concern is water usage increase that for many doubled or tripled from the month before. One resident recently posted a bill on social media that showed her usage went from 4,000 gallons to 71,000 gallons. City Manager Grayson Path addressed the issue and the council, saying his staff is aware of the issue and working to get it corrected, thanking those impacted for their patience. Pat told the city council he plans to provide a detailed report of the utility billing issues and present it at the next city council meeting, May 26th. The San Antonio man accused of killing King of the Hill actor Jonathan Joss is back in court. His defense lawyer told the judge that this is going to be a long trial. Attorney Jason Goss said in court that the fight that led to the shooting was part of a years-long feud. Joss played the character of Jonathan Redcorn. For KGNC News, I'm Michael J. Stevens.
21: Well, once again today, we're starting off some pretty pleasant temperatures, but we'll bake quite a bit this afternoon. We're headed back into the 90s, high of at least 96 degrees, not too far off of records, and we'll watch for a few cloud buildups and scattered thundershowers around late today into the evening. We've got about a 20% chance of catching a thundershower. Then we'll cool off tonight, right back down close to 60. Tomorrow just looks hot and dry, high of 97. With your first alert forecast from News Channel 10, I'm Doppler Dave. KGNC.
0: Hi, I'm Stephanie Ballett with Ballett Packing House in Edna, Texas. 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
1: This is Texas Ag Today, the number one source for the latest news in Texas agriculture. The largest and most experienced farm news team in the Lone Star State covers it all. From the piney woods of East Texas to the rocky ranges of the Trans-Pecos, and from the Panhandle down to the Rio Grande Valley. Here's today's top stories.
22: For Texas High Plains farmers hoping to make a profit from this season's cotton, are current prices high enough? I'm James Hunt, and we'll talk about that on Texas Ag Today.
23: A Texas State House committee heard testimony this week on action plans to address the possibility of New World screwworm infestations in Texas. I'm Tom Nicoletti, and I'll have more from that hearing in Austin on Texas Ag Today.
24: A major phosphate producer made an important announcement this week, and President Trump is headed to China. I'm Jessica Domel, and those stories are coming up on Texas Ag Today.
1: Now, here's the host of Texas Ag Today, Kerry Martin.
25: Hello, Texas. Why don't you jump on in with me and buckle up? We're going to take a ride around the Lone Star State as we cover the most important industry in this greatest state in the nation, Texas agriculture. Be sure to hold on tight because it all starts right now. USDA released the May World Agricultural Supply and Demand Report, or the WASDE report as we call it, on Monday, giving the wheat market a big shot in the arm. U.S. wheat production is forecast to take a big drop in the upcoming year. Overall, U.S. wheat production for 2026 and 27 is forecast at just over 1.5 billion bushels. That's down from 1.9 billion a year ago. If that forecast is accurate, it would be the smallest wheat production on record since 1972. When you break it down to winter wheat production, it's forecast at just over a billion bushels, down 25% from a year ago. Then break it further down into hard red winter wheat production. That's forecast at 515 million bushels, down 36% from last year. Soft red winter wheat production forecast at 301 million bushels, down 15% from a year ago. Now, that's a lot of numbers to throw out, but it's easy to see that the overall trend is for a big drop in all types of U.S. wheat production, especially hard red winter wheat that we grow here in Texas. The market responded to the report with hard red winter wheat futures jumping limit up 45 cents in Monday's trading session. The latest wheat crop ratings are out for the week, showing the same thing we've been seeing. The Texas wheat crop is bad, and it's getting worse. This week's ratings show 60% of the crop rated poor to very poor, 30% rated fair, and only 10% rated good to excellent. The April Cattle on Feed report provided a breakdown of steers and heifers on feed. Heifers fell to 37% of the total on-feed inventory, which typically hints at a herd rebuilding phase starting. But Shaley Stewart, a livestock market analyst with DTN, says 37% heifers is more of a neutral number, not really indicating any growth or shrinkage.
26: Seeing that quarterly number at 37% was just kind of a neutral factor. I believe that there are pockets in the U.S. where we are seeing some minor rebuilding occur. But I also believe that we are seeing, and we will continue to see in the weeks ahead, if we do not get the moisture that we desperately need, we will see whether the young cows let go, less desirable stock let go, or, you know, just the liquidation of some older cows, you know, to maybe hit that hamburger market. But really, I'm not comfortable saying that the herd has truly began to be rebuilt yet.
25: That's Shaley Stewart with DTN. Are cotton prices high enough to make a profit? James Hunt says it all depends on Mother Nature.
22: In my conversation a few days ago with Barry Evans of Cress, we talked about the economics of cotton. In the past couple months, cotton prices have jumped to levels we haven't seen in years. But here's what Evans told me when I asked him how the current prices compare to what he would consider to be his break-even price for this season.
2: It's really hard to put a number on it because our yields vary so much, and to really put a number on it's hard. But in dry land production, keeping your cost of production low is a key.
3: But do you feel comfortable if your crop does well this season that you can make a profit with these price levels?
2: Yes, if we have a good crop, my yield goal on dry land is a bale of the acre, 500 pounds of cotton to the acre. If we can make that or above at 80 cents plus, that'll work out really well.
3: So how soon do you market what you're growing here in 2026?
2: Well, I've been holding off on marketing anything, and I've really been tempted to with the market where it's at. But as dry as it is, I just don't know that we'll have any production. So I just really hate to go out and market anything until I feel more sure that I'm going to have some production anyway.
3: And I guess that's kind of maybe the devil in the details, is that one factor in why cotton prices have become elevated here lately is the awareness that we're so dry here in a primary growing region for cotton.
2: Well, that's right. And the entire plains is dry, you know, from south of Lubbock all the way, and I guess even up into Kansas, western Kansas, and it's just all terribly dry. And, you know, right here in the biggest cotton patch in the world, it's just as dry as it's ever been. So I'm sure that has had an impact on prices.
22: That's Farmer Barry Evans of Cress. I'm James Hunt on the Texas Farm Bureau Radio Network.
25: A state legislative committee heard testimony on the Texas New World Screwworm Plan. Tom Nicoletti has the story.
4: At the state capitol in Austin on Tuesday, the House Culture, Recreation, and Tourism Committee heard testimony regarding New World screwworms and the Texas Parks and Wildlife Department. Pecos County rancher Warren Coode, who serves as vice president of the Texas Farm Bureau, emphasized the importance of the Parks and Wildlife Department to be well prepared for the possible entry of New World screwworms into Texas.
5: The stakeholder community has come a long way over the last 18 months. Industry groups represented here along with me and agency partners have worked together to get as prepared as possible for the New World screwworm infestation. Texas Parks and Wildlife holds responsibility for some of the most difficult parts of this challenge. Therefore, this agency must be fully prepared to respond to all manners of need. We expect the agency to prioritize its mission to conserve and protect wildlife populations, especially game species and those with proven population challenges, in the face of New World screwworm infestations. All Texas Parks and Wildlife resources must be leveraged to proactively prepare and align with state and federal partners and landowners in response to this threat. I have specific items concerning prevention and response that come from landowners and TFB members. They are fundamentally items that have not yet been seen that the agency complete. They include game warden training in high-risk counties south of Interstate 10, approved disposal methods of infested animals, agency staff training including game wardens to collect, submit wildlife source samples.
4: That is Warren Coode, Texas Farm Bureau Vice President and Pecos County Rancher, who also stressed interagency coordination plans to support stop movement orders around New World screwworm infestation zones. I'm Tom Nicoletti with the Texas Farm Bureau Radio Network.
25: President Donald Trump is in China for trade talks. Jessica Domo reports.
24: U.S. President Donald Trump is heading to China this week to discuss trade and a few other topics with Chinese President Xi Jinping. According to Reuters, President Trump is expected to arrive in Beijing Wednesday, with talks expected on Thursday and Friday. It is the president's first trip back to China since 2017. Reuters reports the two world leaders are expected to agree to forums to facilitate mutual trade and investments. White House officials say China is expected to announce purchases of U.S. agricultural products, energy, and Boeing airplanes. They say the two world leaders will also discuss Iran, Taiwan, artificial intelligence, nuclear weapons, and potentially extending the critical minerals agreement. Presidents Trump and Xi last met in October in South Korea. The top phosphate producer in the United States is scaling back production. According to AgriPulse, Mosaic has announced it is reducing domestic production due to surging prices for sulfuric acid. sulfuric acid, which makes up around half of monoammonium phosphate, is produced domestically. However, supply chain disruptions have reportedly driven up the price for the product. Mosaic plans to cut production at two of its four phosphate facilities, one in Florida and one in Louisiana. The announcement comes on the heels of news a few weeks ago that Mosaic is planning on idling production of its plants in Brazil. It comes at a time when U.S. farmers are paying more for fertilizer due to global market disruptions. The Senate Agriculture Committee is holding a hearing on fertilizer prices this week. We'll have more on that hearing in an upcoming episode. For the Texas Farm Bureau Radio Network, I'm Jessica Domel.
25: Coming up next,
6: Coastal Bend agriculture continues to have improved outlook for crops and livestock as we move into the hot summer months. This is Harvey Buring reporting from the Corpus Christi area.
25: And there are several health concerns for horses this spring.
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25: The crop and livestock outlook is improving in the Texas Coastal Bend. Harvey Buring has this update from Corpus Christi.
6: Well, rains over the Mother's Day weekend continued to improve the crop situation, particularly and pastures as well. Much of the area received between 4/10 to an inch of rain, 3/4 of an inch to a half was fairly common in most locations, and that has boosted the crops and continuing to have growth and improvements, particularly in the field crops that were planted earlier. Now, the stage of development is very variable here in the Coastal Bend. In fact, there's still a few producers that are involved in replanting some cotton acreage that failed earlier. But all in all, things are green, growing up. And yes, there's a lot of variability in maturity. And a big fear on that late planted replant cotton acres is that they'll be trying to harvest that in mid to late September when and we are in the peak of tropical storm activity here on the Texas Gulf Coast. Now, range and pasture conditions also improved greatly with the rain since early April. The cattle that remain on those pastures are in very good condition for this time of the year. Of course, one of the big concerns in the cattle industry and visiting with sale barn operators is that we estimate that there's less than half the numbers of cattle that we had down here in the coastal bend region 2 years ago. That drought sell-off was pretty severe for a lot of producers. Many sale barn operators are seeing much lower numbers this April and May than any time since the past 3 years. Reporting from the coastal bend area for Farm Bureau Roundup, this has been Harvey Buring.
25: There are several health concerns for horses this spring. Dr. Bob Judd looks at some of those issues.
7: The spring brings warmer weather and usually some rain, but some horses can develop health problems this time of the year. One of the major problems is laminitis, that is a painful foot condition that commonly develops in horses grazing lush green grass in the spring after a rain. I have talked about laminitis and lush spring grass previously on the program, and this is a serious concern, especially with overweight or older horses. Warmer weather also increases parasite activity, and it is important to have your veterinarian perform a fecal egg per gram count to determine the amount of eggs your individual horses are shedding and set up a deworming program for your farm. Just going to the feed store and buying various dewormers and rotating them is likely not going to be effective due to the large amount of resistance found these days versus 40 years ago. Also, make sure your horses are vaccinated for West Nile virus and equine encephalomyelitis, as these diseases are transmitted by mosquitoes, and mosquitoes are really prevalent this time of year. All horses should also be vaccinated for rabies, as wildlife carrying the rabies virus are moving around this time of year. And since horses are so curious, a bite by a wild animal is not uncommon. Horses with rabies can show vague clinical signs, such as lameness, colic, and depression. And since the signs are so vague, lots of people can be exposed to these horses at rodeos and horse shows before anyone realizes the horse has rabies. There is no treatment for West Nile or encephalomyelitis infection, and some horses can die while all horses and other animals with rabies die. So vaccination is critical to prevent these diseases. I'm Dr. Bob Judd. This is the Texas Farm Bureau Radio Network.
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18: Howdy neighbors, I'm Larry Marble with the Livestock Auction Market Report on Texas Ag Today. I'm on the line with Bill Martin from Lone Star Stockyards, Wildorado, Texas. Bill, how many noses did you count this week?
19: Right at 1,000 head, about 985. USDA reported feeder cattle were steady to five higher. The lighter weights weren't very well tested this week. From Hereford, we had 102 steers out of the grow yard weight 903 at 336. 71 heifers weight 875, brought 322. From Nazareth, 830-pound steers off the wheat at 364.50. From Hamlin, 822-pound steers at 366.50. 700-pound steers at 395. from Claude, 933-pound black heifers guaranteed open at 310. Wildereda, 522-weight steers brought 475. 520-weight heifers at 431. From Bushland, 485-pound steers at 519. Borger, 505-weight steers at $5. 430-weight steers at $6. 430-weight heifers at 510. 340-weight heifers at 608. Friona, 880-pound steers at 346. 890-pound heifers at 323. Had several sets of pairs and a few bred cows today. The solid mouth pairs with small calves brought from 45 to 4,900. Older pairs brought from 32 to 3,900.
0: Good. What was the count again?
19: Just at 1,000.
0: Do you know of anything for the next go-round?
19: I think the numbers are going to drop off a little bit, but hopefully we can maintain this 1,000 to 1,500.
0: Tell everybody how to get a hold of you, Bill.
19: Please call us at 806-677-0777.
0: We'll sure do it next week. Thank you so much for the call.
19: Thank you, Larry.
18: Neighbor, thanks for joining me. I'm Larry Marble. This is the Texas Farm Bureau Radio Network. Walk in the pens. We'll see you tomorrow. Good day.
25: Cattle futures ending the day sharply higher. June live cattle up 510, closing at 252.80. The August up 540, closing at 246.47. Same thing on feeder cattle. Big jump higher with August up 437, closing at 360.52. September feeders up 410, closing at 357.97. One reason for the increase in futures? We're still setting all-time record highs in cash-fed cattle. We've got some sales reported in Texas at 261 to 261.50. Again, an all-time record high. Even higher as you move north. Kansas cattle selling for 265. In the north, we've got 265 live sales, 410 dressed. Boxed beef prices lower with choice down 75 cents, $389.98. 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Not much movement in corn. July corn up only 3/4, closing at 480 3/4. September corn up a penny, 487 1/4. Wheat held on to most of the gains. We had a limit up day on Tuesday. Coming in on Wednesday, we had a slight pullback from that with July Kansas City wheat down 6.5, 727 3/4. July Chicago wheat down 3.5, 675 1/2. Cotton finishing higher with July up 49 points, 86.81. New crop December cotton up 18 points, 86.46 cents. In the energy markets, June natural gas up a penny at 286. June West Texas crude down 87 cents, 101.31 a barrel. The financial markets mixed with the Dow down 67 points, 49,693. The NASDAQ up 314 at 26,402, while the S&P was up 43, 7,444. Now with a closer look at the energy and financial markets, here's economist Tim Snyder with Matador Economics in Dallas.
2: President Trump landed in Beijing today with a high-powered delegation of American business leaders and one message at the top of the agenda: trade. Traveling with the president are some of the biggest names in U.S. business, including Elon Musk, Jensen Huang, Tim Cook, Larry Fink, and Kelly Ortberg, as hopes rise for a major thaw in U.S.-China economic relations. President Trump said before departing Washington that trade would be the first topic on the table with Chinese President Xi Jinping. Markets are watching closely because neither side can afford a deeper economic split right now. Agriculture, airplane sales, semiconductors, and energy are all expected to dominate discussions, and if agreements begin rolling out quickly, the upside potential both for both economies could be enormous. But hanging over the entire state visit is the war with Iran and the ongoing closure of the Strait of Hormuz. The shutdown of shipping traffic through one of the world's most important energy corridors is now costing the global economy billions of dollars a day and fueling a fresh wave of inflation fears in both China and the United States. In a potentially important signal overnight, a Chinese crude carrier reportedly made a successful transit through the Strait of Hormuz with its transponder turned on, carrying a full load of oil heading for China. Reports indicate the vessel did not pay a toll to Iran and was not intercepted. That has traders wondering whether pressure may finally be building against Iran's grip on the waterway. Meanwhile, today's producer price index numbers in the U.S. delivered a major inflation shock. Wholesale prices surged far above expectations, adding even more pressure after yesterday's hot CPI report. Markets immediately turned lower as investors realized realize the economic effects of war and disrupted shipping are now moving directly into consumer prices. Here's the bottom line. The markets desperately want progress out of Beijing. A stable trade relationship between the world's two largest economies could calm nerves and ignite growth. But until Iran loses its leverage over the Strait of Hormuz, fuel prices, inflation, and volatility will continue hanging over the global economy like a storm cloud. For the Texas Farm Bureau Radio Network, I'm economist Tim Snyder.
25: That wraps up our look at the markets, and that wraps up this episode of Texas Ag Today. I'm Kerry Martin. Hope to see you back here next time as we cover the most important industry in this greatest state in the U.S. of A, Texas agriculture.
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0: dinner time, where President Trump is. I'm Dave Anthony, Fox News, 12 hours ahead of us in China, where the president is about to dine at a state banquet following a meeting with Chinese leader Xi Jinping.
1: We've had a fantastic relationship. We've gotten along. When there were difficulties, we worked it out.
2: They talked about expanding market access for American businesses into China. Remember, the president brought this delegation of 16 CEOs from different business and tech backgrounds. They also talked about wanting more progress on stopping the flow of fentanyl. That's something the president brought up. Now, the Chinese purchases of American agricultural products was also something that was brought up in these discussions. And President Xi expressed interest in purchasing more American oil.
0: And as the Iran conflict hangs over the U.S. and China talks, Fox's Aisha Hosni also reports from Beijing.
2: Both countries agree that Iran can never have a nuclear weapon.
0: That is a key demand for President Trump trying to work out a deal with Iran as U.S. military blockade continues around Iran's ports, and Iran keeps halting most shipping in the Strait of Hormuz. It seized another ship.
3: According to the UK's Maritime Trade Operations Centre, a vessel at anchor has been taken by unauthorised personnel. It's now bound for Iranian waters. The ship was stationed in the Gulf of Oman, just east of the Strait of Hormuz. The Iranian foreign minister, meanwhile, telling a summit of the BRICS group of countries that the strait is open to ships which cooperate with Iranian naval forces.
0: That's Fox's Jonathan Savage. Russia battered Ukraine again overnight with another barrage of missiles and drones targeting Kyiv and other cities, damaging buildings and infrastructure, killing at least four people, injuring 33, including some rescued from the rubble. Hours after a Russian daytime attack on Ukraine's capital left at least six people dead. 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
0: ICE will soon have a new leader. Dave Venturella will take over as acting director at the end of May when Todd Lyons leaves. He'll take over as the Democrats continue to demand immigration enforcement reform following controversial operations in Minneapolis. It's National Police Week, and Acting Director Lyons was at a memorial ceremony honoring fallen officers.
7: Police Week is sacred, not because of ceremony, but because behind every name we honor was a human being.
8: ICE Deputy Director Charles Wall said each individual honored shared a common trait.
9: A commitment to protecting this country and keeping its people safe.
8: Homeland Security Secretary Mark Way Mullen agreed.
10: The duty that they swore to do was to make sure that everybody else gets home first.
8: Lyons also issued this pledge.
7: It's a commitment to ensuring that our fallen officers and agents will not disappear into history.
8: 111 law enforcement officers lost their lives in service during 2025. Kevin Uresky, Fox News.
0: There will also be a new leader at the Fed.
11: The ayes are 54, the nays are 45.
0: That Senate vote confirms Kevin Warsh as the next Federal Reserve chairman, taking over for Jerome Powell, who President Trump harshly criticized for not cutting interest rates enough. On Wall Street, stock futures have been rising the day after the NASDAQ and the S&P 500 closed at record highs again. They're about to tee off golf's second major tournament of the year, the PGA Championship at Aronimink outside Philadelphia. The first group takes the course later this hour. Overtime drama in the NBA and the NHL playoffs.
12: On the turnover, Strus comes up with it. Inside to Mitchell, banks it home. And the Cavs go up by seven.
0: And Cleveland held on to beat Detroit 117-113 on ESPN in overtime, giving the Cavaliers a 3-2 series lead over the Pistons. On the ice, Colorado beat Minnesota 4-3 in overtime to win the series. The Avalanche advanced to the NHL's Western Conference Final. I'm Dave Anthony, and this is Fox News.

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1: 67 degrees at 538. During Tuesday's Amarillo City Council meeting, City Manager Grayson Path addressed concerns about the new city water billing system. More on that story coming up. The council voted 4-0 to approve the purchase of 18 traffic cameras to be used throughout the city over the next 10 years. The council also voted 4-0 to approve the addition of limestone cobble in the employee parking lot and sidewalks at the Rick Husband Amarillo International Airport. The services of a contractor to replace 44 fire hydrants and repair 26 existing hydrants, the purchase of a 350 horsepower motor and a 600 horsepower motor for the Arden Road Water Pump Station and the 34th Street Pump Station. There was an update on traffic signals and timing at intersections with fatal accidents since January of 2025 and a discussion on proposed changes to off-street parking regulations along the Route 66 and 6th Street Historic District.
0: The Amarillo City Council heard from a few citizens Tuesday who were just a little frustrated by the utility bills they received for April, the first month the new billing system was used to generate the invoices. The concern is water usage increase that for many doubled or tripled from the month before. One resident recently posted a bill on social media that showed her usage went from 4,000 gallons to 71,000 gallons. City Manager Grayson Path addressed the issue and the council, saying his staff is aware of the issue and working to get it corrected, thanking those impacted for their patience. Path told the city council he plans to provide a detailed report of the utility billing issues and present it at the next city council meeting, May 26th. For KGNC News, I'm Michael J. Stevens.
1: Potter County Sheriff's deputies arrested 51-year-old Jeremy David Barrington Tuesday at 8:45 p.m. on Western Plaza Drive for intoxication assault with a vehicle. Potter County Detention Center inmate Ruben Cavazos, age 54, of Lancaster, Texas, was charged with possession of a controlled substance, penalty group 1, and an ice hole. Deputies arrested 32-year-old George Wesley Edgerton Tuesday morning at 3:41 in the 2600 block of Southwest 3rd for fraudulent use or possession of identifying information. Bond was set at $4,500. 68 degrees at 5:40. Turning to Texas news, a violent crime task force that focuses on repeat offenders set up last year in Houston will expand its activities to other Texas cities. Governor Greg Abbott on Wednesday directed the Texas Department of Public Safety to expand the task force to San Antonio, Austin, and Dallas-Fort Worth. Abbott said the unit will work with local and federal partners to find and arrest violent repeat offenders. The governor says the Houston operation has led to the arrest of more than 700 repeat offenders and more than 300 drug and weapons seizures. A new court hearing is scheduled for the man accused of killing actor Jonathan Joss on the south side of San Antonio last year. Segfredo Seja Alvarez had a court appearance on Wednesday. He was arrested for murder last June after he reportedly told police he had shot and killed Joss after an ongoing dispute. During Wednesday's hearing, the prosecution said the case is still evaluating the case, and the defense said that they've identified dozens of witnesses that they want to talk to. Both sides agreed Alvarez will return for another court hearing coming up on June 29th. And that's a look at local and Texas news this half hour. 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Also, when you follow us on Facebook at KGNCAM.
0: Well, our stretch of hot May weather continues. We're going to be locked into the 90s for the next couple of days. We're starting off comfortably, so enjoy that. But this afternoon, we expect a high of at least 96. We'll look for clouds popping up and even some scattered thundershowers here and there once we get that daytime heat. But rain chance is only about 20% at any one spot, so you have to be lucky to get some rain. We'll cool off tonight to around 60, hot and dry again tomorrow, about 97. With your first alert forecast from News Channel 10, I'm Doppler Dave.

0: Right now around the area, it is a very pleasant morning. 71 in Adrian, 61 in Vega, 59 in Hereford, 65 in Dimmitt, 57 in Nazareth, 62 in Tulia. It is 73 in Turkey, 71 in Claude, 63 in Canadian, 66 in Borger. It is 64 in Canyon, 70 at Pantex, and we are 68 degrees here at the KGNC studios on Olson Boulevard. KGNC News Time is 5:44.
1: Before they leave home, before the dorm room, before the next chapter begins, take a moment to remind them where they came from. It seems like just yesterday you were helping them with homework at the kitchen table, driving them to practice, sitting in the stands at games and school programs. 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
1: Well, honestly, it started when I was a kid. I started listening to the Rangers games. And then from there, I just started listening every morning. I enjoy the news and local commentary.
0: Well, if you're a Texas Rangers fan, you're going to want to stay close. Coming up at 7:25, we're going to give away a Texas Rangers prize pack with a Rangers red pullover jersey and a Pudge Rodriguez figurine or bobblehead. So stay close for that. Once again, coming up this morning, about 7:25. 67 degrees, Doppler Dave says. We're going to a high of 96 later on today with a slight chance for some rain. Saw some clouds building up yesterday afternoon, and some places had some intense storms for about 15 or 20 minutes, and then the storms dissipated. I was watching them on the radar, and they would build up, and within 15 or 20 minutes, they were gone. And so

0: there is just not enough moisture out there to support that thunderstorm development. Yesterday, the dew point, I think yesterday afternoon, was around 20, and the humidity was like 12%, and I was thinking, there's no way we're going to get any storms with both of those being that low, and that was the case yesterday. But we have another opportunity today, and hey, we will take it. Want to let you know about some of the City of Amarillo road construction going on. They're saying Southwest 45th between Coulter and Sonsey, contractors will begin painting street stripes. They started that on yesterday, actually, and they will follow recent mill and overlay work with that striping. Traffic will be reduced to one lane at times through there. North Mirror and Amarillo Boulevard and North 3rd Avenue striping work will begin today following the mill and overlay improvements. Traffic will be reduced to one lane at times during that construction. Also, South Georgia, between Southwest 46th and I-27, contractors will begin a mill and overlay project this week. Work is expected to take approximately 2 weeks, weather permitting. Traffic will be reduced to one lane at a time while the work is going on. So that's a couple of places to watch out for this morning on your morning commute. Want to remind you, today's a big day. Business Connection at the Civic Center with the Amarillo Chamber of Commerce. Penny Bentley was in with us on Monday morning to fill us in about what's going to be going on today.
1: The Business Connection trade show is the area's largest business-to-business trade show. So you'll get to come out to the Civic Center and check out about 250 or so businesses and booths at the Civic Center, all under one roof, from 10 to 4 on Thursday. The show itself is actually free to attend. 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Or if you've got a business card, just bring that, show that to get in, and come check out what all the latest and greatest products and services and the companies that are out there promoting themselves, and come see us.
0: Tell us about some of the businesses that will be there. Will we see banks? Will we see plumbers?
1: Of course,
0: roofers?
1: A little bit of everything out there. And of course, you know, the best assortment is our gold sponsors. To go ahead and give them a shout out is Amarillo Economic Development Corporation, Amarillo National Bank, BSA Health System, Life Gift, Optimum Business, and Utility Trailer Sales. 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So if you're kind of comparison shopping, or you're needing to check out something new for your home, or, you know, there's probably all sorts of different types of businesses out there. We do have a list on our website, which if you go to amarillo-chamber.org.
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4: -67 degrees at 5:53. Scotty Scheffler will be looking to add to his legend when the PGA Championship tees off later this morning. Scheffler won last year's tournament by 5 strokes after finishing atop the leaderboard at 11 under. The 29-year-old will be alongside Justin Rose and Matt Fitzpatrick for the first and second rounds. Amarillo Sod Poodles fell to the Corpus Christi Hooks 7-6 Wednesday afternoon at Whataburger Field. The Soddies held a lead since the second inning but could not slam the door. On Corpus Christi, they had a comeback, and in the ninth inning, the Soddies and Hooks play again tonight. Texas Rangers picked up a walk-off win at home. The Rangers beat the Arizona Diamondbacks 6-5 at Globe Life Field. Jake Berger led the team at the plate with 4 RBIs and a home run in the fifth inning, but Danny Jansen hit an RBI single in the ninth for the walk-off.
5: And the pitch. A swing and a liner over third. It's a fair ball down the line. Here comes Osuna. He's in to score. Danny Jansen has won it for the Rangers. 6-5. The first Ranger walk-off win of the year. And Jansen is mobbed out at second base as the Rangers stream out of the dugout.
4: Cal Quantrill earned his second win in relief, and the Rangers improved to 21-22. They will be in Houston to take on the Astros tomorrow night. Astros beat the Seattle Mariners 4-3 in 10 innings last night. The Astros will host the Mariners again this afternoon. And that's a look at sports this morning. KGNC News Time, 5:55. Hey,
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4: 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A large number of undergrads watched classmates use AI during exams and said, enough is enough. 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The faculty followed their lead. That's disheartening. But there is a silver lining. There are still enough honest people in the world willing to call out what's wrong, even when cheating is just a few keystrokes away. That counts for something. 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
5: KGNC. 68 degrees at 5:59. Hope you can stick around next hour. We're going to be giving away 2 tickets to the Pioneer Gun and Knife Show coming up this weekend at the Civic Center. And as I mentioned earlier, at 7:25, we're going to give away a Texas Rangers prize pack with a Rangers red pullover and a Pudge Rodriguez figurine. If you do have to leave us now, we hope you have a great rest of your Thursday. Another hour of Newsday Amarillo is coming up. It's 6 o'clock.
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7: President Trump honored at a Chinese state banquet. I'm Dave Anthony, Fox News.
8: I'd now like to raise a glass and propose a toast to the rich and enduring ties between the American and Chinese people.
7: The president also invited China's leader to the White House in September after Xi Jinping offered a toast of prosperity.
9: That the China-U.S. relationship is the most important bilateral relationship in the world. We must make it work and never mess it up.
7: Now they're having dinner 12 hours ahead of us following talks between the two leaders. Fox's Aisha Hosni reports from Beijing. Trade was a big topic of discussion, and
10: both countries agree that Iran can never have a nuclear weapon. And after reading through this readout, there was really nothing in there that said that China was going to help pressure Iran in any way to ending the conflict.
7: And she also got a statement from China after the talks ended.
10: This is a not-so-thinly veiled warning from the Chinese Ministry a foreign affairs spokeswoman on Taiwan, the issue of Taiwan, which, by the way, gets a ton of its defense weapons from the U.S. This is what she wrote. President Xi stressed to President Trump that the Taiwan question is the most important issue in China-U.S. relations.
7: There's another meeting of leaders that may or may not have happened.
11: The office of Israeli Prime Minister Benjamin Netanyahu announced he met with the president of the UAE, resulting in a historic breakthrough in relations. But the United Arab Emirates insists no such meeting occurred. The visit, said to have happened in secret during the Iran war. The announcement came a day after the US ambassador to Israel revealed the Israelis had sent the UAE Iron Dome air defense weapons and personnel. The Arab state has faced Iranian missile and drone fire in recent months.
7: That's Fox's Jonathan Savage, and Iran has seized another ship in the Strait of Hormuz. 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
7: President Trump holding talks in China and dining now at a state banquet comes a day after a conviction related to a Chinese spy outpost in New York City.
24: Liu Jianwang, who also goes by Harry Liu, has been convicted of acting as an illegal foreign agent and destroying text messages from a Chinese government handler. Federal prosecutors say Liu and a co-defendant established the outpost in Chinatown in 2022 after Liu returned to his native province, where China's Ministry of Public Security announced it was opening 30 secret police stations around the world. Prosecutors say China's government uses them to monitor people it views as enemies of its interests. Liu's lawyers had argued the outpost was a community center in New York City. Lee Silicera, Fox News.
7: On Wall Street, stock futures are rising about 300 points for the Dow the day after the NASDAQ and the S&P 500 closed at record highs. In the NBA playoffs, Cleveland beat Detroit 117-113 in overtime, giving the Cavaliers a 3-2 series lead over the Pistons. There was also OT on ice. That game and series-winning goal on TNT gave Colorado a 4-3 win over Minnesota, advancing the Avalanche to the NHL Western Conference Final. Golf's second major tournament of the year underway, the PGA Championship. The first groups teed off a few minutes ago.
25: Just west of Philadelphia, Newtown Square, Pennsylvania, at Aronimink Golf Club, defending champion world number one ranked Scottie Scheffler, favorite to win the Wanamaker Trophy for the second time, odds just under 5-1 at the FanDuel Sportsbook, where the second favorite is two-time PGA Championship winner, world number two ranked Rory McIlroy, who explained why Scheffler is number one in the world.
26: It's not flashy, but he dots his I's and crosses his T's and does all the right things. It's that relentless pursuit of the process.
25: Jared Max, Fox News.
7: McIlroy tees off next hour. I'm Dave Anthony. This is Fox News.

0: Good morning. Today is Thursday, May 14th. Welcome to another half hour of Newsday Amarillo. I'm Tim Butler in the Citizens Bank studios of KGNC. Coming up in this half hour, Randall County Sheriff's made arrest Tuesday for speeding, drugs, and bail jumping. In Texas news, Attorney General Ken Paxton is investigating the Dallas County Sheriff's Office for apparent non-cooperation with ICE. Also in this half hour, we have two tickets to the Pioneer Gun and Knife Show coming up this weekend at the Civic Center to give away, so stay close.
1: Well, we have a tranquil morning, nice and pleasant, but we expect to turn it into a hot day again with highs in the mid to upper 90s. We do have a chance, though, of scattered thunder showers late today, running about 20%. With your first alert forecast from News Channel 10, I'm Doppler Day.
0: Seeing some light out there in the eastern sky, 68 degrees at 6:07. Randall County Sheriff's deputies arrested Ashley Elizabeth Boggs, age 32, Tuesday at 12:13 p.m. for criminal non-support and speeding. Bond was set at $500. Deputies arrested 24-year-old Hank Dallin Harris Tuesday at 12:22 p.m. for possession of a controlled substance, penalty group 1, tampering with or fabricating physical evidence, and failure to control speed. Bond was assessed at $500. Randall County arrested 24-year-old Sin J. Yuma Anderson Tuesday at 1:08 p.m. for 5 counts of traffic offense class C, driving while intoxicated with an open alcohol container, driving while license is invalid with a previous suspension and conviction, resisting arrest, bail jumping, and failure to appear. RSO arrested Armando Pinales, age 40, Tuesday at 9:04 p.m. for traffic offense class C. Bond was set at $500.
2: The Amarillo Police Department called to Tascosa High School Tuesday after school liaison officers were made aware of a student that made threats to kill another student. At the same time, a 911 call was made suggesting there was a bomb at the school. The Amarillo ISD placed the campus on lockdown. The subsequent investigation did not find a bomb nor any weapons, but the student that made the verbal threat was arrested and taken into custody. The lockdown was lifted just before 1:10 in the afternoon. AISD officials believe the bomb threat may be part of a nationwide swatting hoax. For KGNC News, I'm Michael J. Stevens.
0: The Randall County Sheriff's Office SWAT team will be conducting tactical training exercises today at Living Water Church, located on Highway 60. During the training, the public may hear simulated gunfire, loud noises, distractionary devices, and explosives being utilized as part of the training. For the safety of all involved, Randall County SO respectfully asked the public to avoid the immediate area during the training and not be alarmed by the sounds or activity taking place. RSO appreciates the community's continued support and cooperation as their deputies train to better serve and protect the community and surrounding areas. 68 degrees at 6:10. Turning to Texas news, Texas Attorney General Ken Paxton is investigating the Dallas County Sheriff's Office for reportedly not cooperating with ICE. As the start of the new year, a new state law requires local sheriff's office to request partnerships with ICE, known as 287G agreements. The agreements enable ICE to authorize local police to perform certain types of immigration enforcement in local jails. Paxton reportedly contacted Dallas County Sheriff Marion Brown and demanded that she seek the agreement with ICE. Brown responded that the compliance deadline isn't until December 1st. U.S. Senator John Cornyn is proposing an upgrade and a name change for a major highway that would honor President Donald Trump. The Texas Republican announced the bill to rename U.S. Highway 287 as I-47 in recognition of Trump, the nation's 47th president. The proposed legislation would upgrade the highway into a future interstate corridor. U.S. 287 stretches nearly 1,800 miles from Beaumont to Montana and passes right through Amarillo here on the way. And that's a look at local and Texas news this half hour. 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Also, when you follow us on Facebook at KGNCAM.
1: Well, once again, today we're starting off some pretty pleasant temperatures, but we'll bake quite a bit this afternoon. We're headed back into the 90s, high of at least 96 degrees, not too far off of records, and we'll watch for a few cloud buildups and scattered thundershowers around late today into the evening. We've got about a 20% chance of catching a thundershower. Then we'll cool off tonight, right back down close to 60. Tomorrow just looks hot and dry, a high of 97. With your first alert forecast from News Channel 10, I'm Doppler Dave.
0: Around the area this morning, 63 in Dalhart, 67 in Dumas, 71 in Fritch, 67 in Pampa. It is 64 in Panhandle, 71 in Clarendon, 60 in Happy, 62 in Canyon. It is 60 at Owens Corning, and we are 68 here at the KGNC studios on Olson Boulevard. 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
8: I enjoy all of the local news and weather and the local reporting that you can't get anywhere else. Just enjoy the total program, and I love the 11 o'clock clock program with the three guys. It's one of my favorites.
7: 68 degrees, Doppler Dave says. We're going to a high of 96 with a slight chance for some rain. Certainly need it to cool us off. It was hot yesterday. I was out running around for a while yesterday. We hit 98 here in Amarillo. It was 93 in Dalhart, 96 in Borger. And we're expecting about the same today. Maybe a little better chances for thunderstorms. I was kind of watching some showers pop up on the radar yesterday afternoon. They would live for about 20 or 30 minutes and then collapse. There just wasn't enough moisture. Our humidity was like 15% or something like that, 20%. The dew point was way down there, so there was just not any moisture to support those showers yesterday. At one time did have a couple of strong thunderstorms in Randall County to the east of Paladuro Canyon, but really nothing ever became of that. All right, hopefully we can get some rain in here. We certainly are dry and need the moisture across the area. Don't forget, fire danger still very high across the Texas Panhandle, as we have not had any moisture in quite a while. So keep that in mind. Don't do anything that might start a fire across the area. All right, want to remind you about some construction going on today from TxDOT. They say drivers can expect the main lanes of westbound I-40 at Business 40 to be closed for bridge work. Traffic will be detoured to the frontage road, so that may slow you down a little bit if you're in that area. Let's take a look at some TxDOT road cameras this morning. And let's see here. That one at I-40 and Sauncey doesn't want to load. So here's I'm looking at I-40 and Bell. And traffic east and westbound looks like it's moving very smoothly. Can see some light out there in the eastern sky on that camera. We will drop down to I-27 in Hillside. North and southbound traffic looks very nice there, up to I-40 in Georgia. East and westbound traffic moving very smoothly over the interchange downtown. East and westbound traffic, and boy, there's a lot of it right now over the Santa Fe Railroad Bridge there on I-40. And then we'll go out to I-40 and Grand. And again, lots of east and westbound traffic in that location. And I'm going to go out to I-40 and the 287 split on the east side of town. Lots of traffic in that location also this morning. So have a safe morning commute, and everybody will get there. Stay close. Just a few minutes from now, I'm going to give you an opportunity to win two tickets to the Pioneer Gun and Knife Show coming up this weekend at the Amarillo Civic Center. So stay close for that. 68 degrees, KGNC News Time is 6:19.
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7: Degrees at 6:22. The Cleveland Cavaliers defeated the Detroit Pistons 117-113 in overtime in Game 5 of the NBA playoffs at Little Caesars Arena. The Cavs are now lead that best of seven series 3-2 and will host the Pistons in Game 6 coming up on Friday. No game scheduled today. The Minnesota Timberwolves play host to the San Antonio Spurs in Game 6 coming up on Friday. The Spurs lead that series 3-2. Texas Rangers picked up a walk-off win at home last night. They beat the Arizona Diamondbacks 6-5 at Globe Life Field. Jake Berger led the team at the plate with four RBIs and a homer in the fifth inning.
17: Pitch to Berger is swung on, hit deep down the right field line. It is slicing deep in the corner, and that ball is history. A three-run Jimmy Jack for Jake Berger. He hit it the opposite way, right down the line, and it's 3-0 Texas in the fifth.
7: Eric Nadell with a call last night on KGNC, but Danny Jansen hit the walk-off single to complete a three-run ninth inning. Cal Quantrill earned his second win in relief as the Rangers improved to 21-22. They visit the Astros tomorrow night. In other news, Nathan Eovaldi said he felt good after throwing a bullpen session 2 days after being scratched from a scheduled start due to left side tightness. The Astros beat the Seattle Mariners 4-3 in a 10-inning battle. Zach Cole went 3-for-4 and hit a walk-off RBI single in the bottom of the 10th. Christian Walker hit his 10th homer of the season, and Brian Abreu earned his second win in relief as the Astros improved to 17-27. They host the Mariners again this afternoon. Amarillo Sod Poodles fell to the Corpus Christi Hooks 7-6. Yesterday afternoon at Whataburger Field, the Soddies held a lead since the second inning but couldn't slam the door shut on Corpus Christi's comeback attempt in the ninth. Soddies and Hooks will play again tonight. And that's a look at sports this morning. I have two tickets for you to go to the Pioneer Gun and Knife Show this weekend at the Amarillo Civic Center. If you'd like to win those two tickets, go to the phone right now. Be the seventh caller at 806-350-0710. Once again, seventh caller right now, 806-350-0710.
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2: I'm meteorologist Steve Hamilton with your Texas Farm and Ranch Forecast on the Texas Farm Bureau Radio Network. Rain chances stay low, and the temperatures will stay pretty high across Texas through the weekend. We'll also have occasionally gusty wind to go along with the warm weather. Fire weather conditions possible for the Panhandle again today. It won't be as windy for the northern and Gulf Coast counties, so the air will be pretty stagnant, and that'll cause more ozone pollution problems today. A stationary front is still in place over the northern Panhandle, so we will have just enough moist air to fire up a few widely scattered showers or thunderstorms later on. For the rest of the state, we'll likely not see any rainfall until the beginning of next week. Upper 80s for the Gulf Coast and the central counties today, but we'll be in the 90s everywhere else. The windiest conditions will be over the western and panhandle counties. Not much of a change expected on Friday except for slightly lower winds, and high pressure will stay parked over the area through Sunday. We may have a system arriving early next week with a few showers possible. For the panhandle, cloudy today, slight chance of a shower or thunderstorm. We're expecting upper 90s and windy. In the western counties, pretty gusty today, mid-90s and a few clouds. In the northern counties, low 90s and sunshine. Getting a little more windy on Friday, sunny, and we'll stay at about 90. Sunday for the eastern counties, low 90s on today's high. For Friday, a few clouds and going up to 90. Upper 80s in the central counties, fairly light wind, and it stays sunny today. Mix of sun and clouds on Friday, upper 80s. In the southern counties, we're getting mid-90s today, sunshine, just a little bit breezy. And for the upper Gulf Coast, sunny and upper 80s with light wind today. I'm meteorologist Steve Hamilton with your Texas Farm and Ranch Forecast on the Texas Farm Bureau Radio Network.
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12: 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I like it.
13: President Trump honored at a Chinese state banquet. I'm Dave Anthony, Fox News.
14: I'd now like to raise a glass and propose a toast to the rich and enduring ties between the American and Chinese people.
13: The president also invited China's leader to the White House in September after Xi Jinping offered a toast of prosperity.
15: That the China-U.S. relationship is the most important bilateral relationship in the world. We must make it work and never mess it up.
13: Now they're having dinner 12 hours ahead of us following talks between the two leaders. Fox's Aisha Hosni reports.

0: reports from Beijing. Trade was a big topic of discussion, and
1: both countries agree that Iran can never have a nuclear weapon. And after reading through this readout, there was really nothing in there that said that China was going to help pressure Iran in any way to ending the conflict.
0: And she also got a statement from China after the talks ended.
1: This is a not so thinly veiled warning from the Chinese Ministry of Foreign Affairs spokeswoman on Taiwan, the issue of Taiwan, which, by the way, gets a ton of its defense weapons from the U.S. This is what she wrote. President Xi stressed to President Trump that the Taiwan question is the most important issue in China-U.S. relations.
0: There's another meeting of leaders that may or may not have happened.
2: The office of Israeli Prime Minister Benjamin Netanyahu announced he met with the president of the UAE, resulting in a historic breakthrough in relations. But the United Arab Emirates insists no such meeting occurred. The visit said to have happened in secret during the Iran war. The announcement came a day after the US ambassador to Israel revealed the Israelis had sent the UAE Iron Dome air defense weapons and personnel. The Arab state has faced Iranian missile and drone fire in recent months.
0: That's Fox's Jonathan Savage, and Iran has seized another ship in the Strait of Hormuz. 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
0: President Trump holding talks in China and dining now at a state banquet comes a day after a conviction related to a Chinese spy outpost in New York City.
15: Liu Jianwang, who also goes by Harry Liu, has been convicted of acting as an illegal foreign agent and destroying text messages from a Chinese government handler. Federal prosecutors say Liu and a co-defendant established the outpost in Chinatown in 2022 after Liu returned to his native province, where China's Ministry of Public Security announced it was opening 30 secret police stations around the world. Prosecutors say China's government uses them to monitor people it views as enemies of its interests. Liu's lawyers had argued the outpost was a community center in New York City. Lee Silicera, Fox News.
0: On Wall Street, stock futures are rising about 300 points for the Dow the day after the NASDAQ and the S&P 500 closed at record highs. In the NBA playoffs, Cleveland beat Detroit 117-113 in overtime, giving the Cavaliers a 3-2 series lead over the Pistons. There was also OT on ice.
16: Rangers.
0: Game and series-winning goal on TNT gave Colorado a 4-3 win over Minnesota, advancing the Avalanche to the NHL Western Conference Final. Golf's second major tournament of the year underway, the PGA Championship. The first groups teed off a few minutes ago.
17: Just west of Philadelphia, Newtown Square, Pennsylvania, at Aronimink Golf Club, defending champion world number one ranked Scottie Scheffler, favored to win the Wanamaker Trophy for the second time, odds just under 5-1 at the FanDuel Sportsbook, where the second favorite is two-time PGA Championship winner, world number two ranked Rory McIlroy, who explained why Scheffler is number one in the world.
18: It's not flashy, but he dots his I's and crosses his T's and does all the right things. It's that relentless pursuit of the process.
17: Jared Max, Fox News.
0: McIlroy tees off next hour. I'm Dave Anthony. This is Fox News.

Good morning. Today is Thursday, May 14th. Welcome to another half hour of Newsday Amarillo. I'm Tim Butler in the Citizens Bank studios of KGNC. Coming up in this half hour, the City of Amarillo, the City Council, heard water bill complaints during Tuesday's meeting. Michael J. has

0: tripled from the month before. One resident recently posted a bill on social media that showed her usage went from 4,000 gallons to 71,000 gallons. City Manager Grayson Path addressed the issue and the council, saying his staff is aware of the issue and working to get it corrected, thanking those impacted for their patience. Path told the City Council he plans to provide a detailed report of the utility billing issues and present it at the next City Council meeting May 26th. For KGNC News, I'm Michael J. Stevens.
1: Also, during Tuesday's City Council meeting, the council voted 4-0 to approve the purchase of 18 traffic cameras to be used throughout the city for the next 10 years. The council also voted 4-0 to approve the addition of limestone cobble in the employee parking lot and sidewalks at the airport, the services of a contractor to replace 44 fire hydrants and repair 26 existing hydrants, the purchase of a 350 horsepower motor and a 600 horsepower motor for the Arden Road pump water pump station and the 34th Street pump station. There was an update on traffic signals and timings at intersections with fatal accidents since January of 2025 and a discussion on the proposed changes to off-street parking regulations along the Route 66 and 6th Street Historic District. Potter County Sheriff's deputies arrested 51-year-old Jeremy David Barrington Tuesday at 8:45 p.m. on Western Plaza Drive for intoxication assault with a vehicle. Potter County Detention Center inmate Alexander Michael Green, age 32, was charged Tuesday with two counts of failure to comply and register as a sex offender. Bond was set at $1,500,000. Potter County SO arrested 50-year-old David Paul Lee Tuesday morning at 12:56 in the 2700 block of Southwest 6th for possession of a controlled substance, penalty group 1, failure to identify as a fugitive, and an out-of-county charge. Bond was set at $5,500. PSO arrested 50-year-old Kerr Gulch Char Tuesday at 5 p.m. in the 600 block of North Tyler for aggravated assault with a deadly weapon. 67 degrees at 641. Turning to Texas news, a violent crime task force that focuses on repeat offenders set up last year in Houston will expand its activities to other Texas cities. Governor Greg Abbott on Wednesday directed the Texas Department of Public Safety to expand the task force to San Antonio, Austin, and Dallas-Fort Worth. Abbott said the unit will work with local and federal partners to find and arrest violent repeat offenders. The governor says the Houston operation has led to the arrests of more than 700 repeat offenders and more than 300 drug and weapons seizures. The execution of a Tarrant County man that was scheduled for tonight is now on hold by order of a federal appeals court. Edward Busby's attorneys appeal, claiming their client has an intellectual disability. The 5th U.S. Circuit Court of Appeals granted Busby a temporary stay. Texas Attorney General Ken Paxton has asked the U.S. Supreme Court to vacate that stay, arguing Busby's claims are without merit. Busby was convicted in 2005 of robbing and murdering Laura Lee Crane, a 77-year-old retired TCU professor. And that's a look at local and Texas news this half hour. You can get more local news at KGNCAM.com and when you follow us on Facebook at KGNCAM.
0: Well, our stretch of hot May weather continues. We're going to be locked into the 90s for the next couple of days. We're starting off comfortably, so enjoy that. But this afternoon, we expect a high of at least 96. We'll look for clouds popping up and even some scattered thundershowers here and there once we get that daytime heat. But rain chance is only about 20% at any one spot, so you have to be lucky to get some rain. We'll cool off tonight to around 60, hot and dry again tomorrow, about 97. With your first alert forecast from News Channel 10, I'm Doppler Dave.
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0: Now around the area, 70 degrees in Adrian, 62 in Vega, 59 in Hereford, 63 in Dimmitt, 53 in Nazareth, 62 in Tulia, 63 in Silverton. It is 66 in Claude, 62 in Canadian, 65 in Borger. It is 60 in Canyon this hour, 70 in Pleasant Valley, and we are 67 here at the KGNC studios on Olson Boulevard. KGNC News Time is 6:44. 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
1: Just for the information I get every morning, and it's just a good start to the day.
0: 68 degrees, Doppler Dave says. We're going to a high of 96 later on today. It was hot yesterday here in Amarillo. We went to 98 degrees. Now, that did not break a record because the record for yesterday was 99 degrees. So, really close, but we didn't get there. And today, again, another hot one. We want to remind you also that the Weather Service is saying this morning, and Doppler Dave talking about it too, thunderstorms are expected this afternoon into this evening. Some of them may be severe, with the primary hazard being damaging wind gusts. Not expecting any tornadoes or anything like that at this time. Also, critical fire weather conditions are forecast for today across the parts of the panhandle. Things are still very, very dry, and doesn't take much to start a wildfire out there, so don't be doing anything that might do that. Also, remind you, hot temperatures are still going to be around this weekend, and that may lead to heat illnesses, especially in Palo Duro Canyon. If you're headed down there this weekend, be sure and take plenty of water with you. Don't get out on the trails when the temperature is, above 95 degrees, because a heat stroke can get you before you know it. And then here comes the helicopter. They have to fly in the helicopter to come get you. And so it's just not a good situation. So that's what's going on. We kind of went from near freezing temperatures, a week ago or something on the weekend, to really hot temperatures coming up for the next couple of days. All right, that's a look at what's going on there. Let's check the radar this morning. Not seeing any rain. There are some a few showers over in Oklahoma this morning, but not seeing anything here in the Texas Panhandle. All right, be careful on your morning commute this morning. Of course, all the construction going on between Amarillo and Canyon. I'm looking at the TxDOT camera, at traffic camera at I-27 and the US 60 split just north of Canyon. Looks like traffic moving very smoothly there at that location this morning. We will go out to I-40 and Grand. East and westbound traffic moving very smoothly. Over to the west side of town, to I-40 and Western. Bright sunshine there if you're headed to the east. Be sure and get your visor down or sunglasses on this morning. East and westbound traffic in that location moving smoothly also. And I want to remind you, coming up next hour, I'm going to give you an opportunity to win a Texas Rangers prize pack. It includes a red Rangers pullover jersey and a Pudge Rodriguez figurine, which may someday be, maybe right now, a collector's item. So keep it here for your opportunity to win coming up next hour, about 7:25. Here on Newsday Amarillo. Right now, 67 degrees. 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
3: Now that Wendy's has these new biggie deals, everyone in the family can get what they're craving, from Nugs to JBCs. The parental units can get an $8 biggie bundle, the eldest who think they're so grown can get a $6 biggie bag, and the little one who can do no wrong can get a $4 Biggie Bites. 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
7: Beautiful sunrise, 67 degrees at 6:53. Scotty Scheffler will be looking to add to his legend when the PGA Championship tees off this morning. Scheffler won last year's tournament by 5 strokes after finishing atop the leaderboard at 11 under. The 29-year-old will be alongside Justin Rose and Matt Fitzpatrick for the first and second rounds. Amarillo Sod Poodles fell to the Corpus Christi Hooks 7-6 yesterday afternoon at Whataburger Field. The Soddies held a lead since the second inning but couldn't hold on and slammed the door on Corpus Christi's comeback attempt in the ninth. The Soddies and Hooks play again tonight. Texas Rangers picked up a walk-off win at home last night. Texas beat the Arizona Diamondbacks 6-5 at Globe Life Field. Jake Berger led the team at the plate with 4 RBIs and a homer in the fifth inning, but Danny Jansen was the hero.
8: And the pitch, a swing and a liner over third. It's a fair ball down the line. Here comes Osuna. He's in to score. Danny Jansen has won it for the Rangers, 6-5. The first Ranger walk-off win of the year, and Jansen is mobbed out at second base as the Rangers stream out of the dugout.
7: Now, very excited, Eric Nadell with a call last night here on KGNC. Cal Quantrill earned his second win in relief as the Rangers improved to 21-22. They visit the Astros tomorrow night. Astros beat the Seattle Mariners 4-3 in 10 innings last night. Zach Cole went 3-for-4 and hit a walk-off RBI single in the bottom of the 10th. Those two teams play again tonight. And the Cleveland Cavaliers defeated the Detroit Pistons 117-113 in overtime in Game 5 of the NBA playoffs at Little Caesars Arena. The Cavs now lead that best-of-seven series 3-2. And that's a look at sports. KGNC News Time is 6:55.
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7: KGNC. 68 degrees, Doppler Dave says. We're going to a high of 96 later on today with a slight chance for some showers and thunderstorms later this afternoon and this evening. 6:58 now, ready to get a little exercise this morning? Be careful, don't pull anything.
13: Get to the middle of the room, stand up straight, and Chicken Dance, as it's National Dance Like a Chicken Day. The song's German. It actually started as the duck dance, but somebody lost the duck costume. Four easy steps, beaks, wings, wiggles, and claps. Anyone can do it. So today, show some support for the dance that's a staple at weddings, Oktoberfest, and likely your office today. I'm Bree Tennis.
7: Yeah, you can thank me this morning for you having that song stuck in your head all day today. We'll see people at Business Connection later today walking around doing the clap and the dance and all sorts of stuff. So it's going to be the chicken dance at the Business Connection today. Hey, stay close next hour. Texas Rangers prize pack up for grabs with Rangers red pullover jersey and a Pudge Rodriguez figurine collectible. So stay close for that. If you have to leave us now, have a great rest of your Thursday. Another hour of Newsday Amarillo is coming up. It's 7 o'clock.
14: 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A248DE Amarillo. KGNC.
15: We must make our relationship work and not mess it up. I'm Dave Anthony, Fox News. That's what China's leader said at a state banquet with President Trump.
16: Achieving the great rejuvenation of the Chinese nation and making America great again can go hand in hand.
15: Then Xi Jinping offered a toast to prosperity. The president used the same word in his toast.
17: Together we have the chance to draw on these values to create a future of greater prosperity, cooperation, and happiness.
15: Fox's Jackie Heinrich reports from Beijing.
18: That followed a meeting between them where they discussed ways to expand market access, cooperation between the two countries. The Strait of Hormuz, the Iran war, Taiwan all came up, but they were not addressed in the remarks at the state banquet. The statement, though, from the White House on the topic of Iran gave us a little bit more background on maybe the more tense topics behind closed doors. It said the two sides agreed that the Strait of Hormuz must remain open to support the free flow of energy.
15: And as Fox This Trey Engst reports from Tel Aviv, that's a big deal.
19: The Chinese are the largest importer of Iranian crude oil in the world. And when we look at Iranian military action in the Strait of Hormuz and the country's nuclear program, these are both directly funded by those oil exports. Reports this morning indicate Iran has seized another vessel off the coast of the UAE. Secretary of State Marco Rubio told Fox's Sean Hannity that the Chinese should play a more active role in getting Iran to change course.
20: What countries of the world economies are melting down because of this crisis in the Straits? They're going to be buying less Chinese product.
15: The day after South Carolina's Supreme Court threw out Alec Murdoch's convictions and life sentence in the killings of his wife and son in 2021 over a court clerk's misconduct, State Attorney General Alan Wilson just told Fox they will retry him and...
21: Well, first off, I want people to understand that our office secured convictions on financial crimes that will keep Alex Murdoch in prison for several more decades, so he's not going anywhere.
15: America's listening to Fox News.
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15: Well, they have found the second American soldier who went missing in Morocco, dead.
22: The body of 19-year-old Army Specialist Mariah Simone Collington has been recovered more than a week after she and a fellow soldier went missing in Morocco while taking part in a multinational military exercise. The body of First Lieutenant Kendrick Lamont Key Jr. was recovered earlier this week. Collington was an air and missile defense crew member from Tavares, Florida, who began her active duty service in 2024. Both soldiers are believed to have fallen off a cliff during a recreational hike in their off-duty hours. An investigation continues into what led to the tragedy. Grinnell Scott, Fox News.
15: I mentioned Iran and the U.S.-China talks. Oil prices down about 0.5% today. WTI remains about $100 a barrel. Gas, though, up 2 more cents. AAA's national average for regular $4.53 per gallon. On Wall Street, stocks may surge. Dow futures up more than 300 points the morning after record highs for the NASDAQ and the S&P 500. There was playoff overtime last night in basketball and hockey. In the NBA, Cleveland beat Detroit 117-113 to take a 3-2 series lead. On the ice, it was even more dramatic.
23: Here's McKinnon shooting one. He scores!
24: On TNT Sports, the Avalanche came back from 3-0 down to force overtime. With 3:52 into sudden death, Brett Kulak scored for Colorado. The Avalanche beat the Wild 4-3 and won the series 4-1. Colorado went to the Western Conference Finals. The Avs will face either Vegas or Anaheim. The Golden Knights lead the Ducks 3-2. Vegas can win the series tonight.
15: That's Fox's Jared Max. Golf's second major tournament of the year is underway. The PGA Championship at Aronimink outside Philadelphia. Rory McIlroy tees off this hour. Scottie Scheffler plays this afternoon. I'm Dave Anthony. This is Fox News.

0: Good morning. Today is Thursday, May 14th. Welcome to another half hour of Newsday Amarillo. I'm Tim Butler in the Citizens Bank studios of KGNC. Coming up in this half hour, there were two threats Tuesday at Tascosa High School. Michael Jay has that story coming up. In Texas news, Attorney General Ken Paxton is investigating the Dallas County Sheriff's Office for not cooperating with ICE. And in this half hour, I have a Texas Rangers prize pack with a Rangers red pullover jersey and a Pudge Rodriguez figurine to give away. So stay close for that. Jay, let me ask you this morning, why do you tune in KGNC and Newsday?
1: Well, we have a tranquil morning, nice and pleasant, but we expect to turn it into a hot day again with highs in the mid to upper 90s. We do have a chance, though, of scattered thunder showers late today, running about 20%. With your first alert forecast from News Channel 10, I'm Doppler Day.
0: We've had a beautiful sunrise this morning, 68 degrees at 7:06.
2: The Amarillo Police Department called to Tascosa High School Tuesday after school liaison officers were made aware of a student that made threats to kill another student. At the same time, a 911 call was made suggesting there was a bomb at the school. The Amarillo ISD placed the campus on lockdown. The subsequent investigation did not find a bomb nor any weapons, but the student that made the verbal threat was arrested and taken into custody. The lockdown was lifted just before 1:10 in the afternoon. AISD officials believe the bomb threat may be part of a nationwide swatting hoax. For KGNC News, I'm Michael J. Stevens.
0: The Randall County Sheriff's Office SWAT team will be conducting tactical training exercises today at Living Water Church located on Highway 60. During the training, the public may hear simulated gunfire, loud noises, distractionary devices, and explosives being utilized as part of the exercises. For the safety of all involved, Randall County SO respectfully asks the public to avoid the immediate area during the training and not be alarmed by the sounds or activities taking place. RSO appreciates the community's continued support and cooperation as their deputies train better to serve and protect the community and surrounding areas. Center City of Amarillo has once again received national accreditation as a Main Street America program for the 24th consecutive year. Center City is a member of the Texas Main Street program of the Texas Historical Commission and a member of Main Street America. Center City is one of almost 1,300 programs throughout the country to achieve accreditation, the top designation. Center City Executive Director Beth Duke said, quote, "This accreditation means that Center City meets or exceeds the standards for a thriving downtown district." In 2025, Main Street America programs generated $9.4 billion in local reinvestment, help open 6,936 new businesses, and facilitated the creation of 36,549 new jobs. Together, the program documented 1.8 million volunteer hours. Center City became a Main Street city in 2002. Congratulations to them. 68 degrees at 7:09. Excuse me, turning to Texas news. Texas Attorney General Ken Paxton is investigating the Dallas County Sheriff's Office for reportedly not cooperating with ICE. As of the start of the new year, a state law requires local sheriff's offices to request partnerships with ICE, known as the 287G agreements. The agreements enable ICE to authorize local police to perform certain types of immigration enforcement in local jails. Paxton reportedly contacted the Dallas County Sheriff, Marion Brown, and demanded that she seek the agreement with ICE. Brown responded that the compliance deadline is not until December 1st. U.S. Senator Ted Cruz says the recent Artemis II mission shows that America is once again pushing the boundaries of what's possible. The Texas Republican is the chair of the Senate Commerce, Science, and Transportation Committee. The astronauts of last month's Artemis II moon mission were greeted as heroes on Tuesday as they met with Cruz and other committee members. During their 10-day trip around the moon, the crew surpassed the record set by Apollo 13 for the farthest distance traveled in space. And that's a look at local and Texas news this half hour. You can get more local news on our website at KGNCAM.com. Also, when you follow us on Facebook at KGNCAM.
1: Well, once again today, we're starting off some pretty pleasant temperatures, but we'll bake quite a bit this afternoon. We're headed back into the 90s, high of at least 96 degrees, not too far off of records, and we'll watch for a few cloud buildups and scattered thundershowers around late today into the evening. We've got about a 20% chance of catching a thundershower. Then we'll cool off tonight, right back down close to 60. Tomorrow just looks hot and dry, high of 97. With your first alert forecast from News Channel 10, I'm Doppler Dave.
0: Right now, around the area, 65 in Dalhart, 68 in Dumas, 69 in Fritch, 62 in Pampa, 59 in Panhandle, 72 in Clarendon, 61 in Happy and in Canyon. It is 66 at Boys Ranch, and we are 68 here at the KGNC Studios on Olson Boulevard. Stay close, still to come in this half hour. That Texas Rangers prize pack will give away that coming up about 7:25. KGNC News Time right now is 7:12.
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11: You know, Tim, I listen to you every morning going to work, keep up on the local and the national news, and of course, I listened to you way back in the day also. 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
0: Thank you so much. Doppler Dave says we're going to a high of 96 later on today with a chance for some showers and thunderstorms. Right now, 69 degrees with bright sunshine out there. If you're on your morning commute traveling to the east this morning, make sure you have your sunglasses or get that sun visor down because the sun is really bright out there this morning. Let's talk about some traffic and about some construction going on. Some maintenance updates from the city of Amarillo. They are doing street striping on Southwest 45th Avenue between Sauncey and Coulter. Watch out for that. Also doing striping work on North Mirror between Amarillo Boulevard and Northeast 3rd. Traffic will be reduced to one lane in both of those locations as they do the striping. Also, they're doing mill and overlay work beginning this week on South Georgia between 45th or 46th and I-27. So watch out for that this morning. And they hope to get all this work done in the next couple of days. Now, that's the city of Amarillo. TxDOT, of course, is doing their own, and drivers can expect the main lanes of westbound I-40 at Business I-40 to be closed for bridge work. Traffic will be detoured to the frontage roads in those locations. Also, drivers can expect various lane closures in both directions of Loop 335 from Bell to Arden Road for seal coat operations. So watch out for that. Also, if you're out in the vicinity of Bell and Arden Road, they have part of Arden Road blocked off a lane there. They're doing some work in that area, and came that way yesterday going out to pick up my lawnmower, and noticed as I exited the frontage road from the Canyon E-Way, right there where you turn to get on Arden Road, it was blocked off, so watch out for that. Also, want to remind you, we have an opportunity for some thunderstorms later on this afternoon into this evening. Weather Service says some of them may be severe. Of course, if they get severe and warnings are issued, we are the primary emergency alert station here on KGNC, and we will break in immediately and let you know what's going on with that, with any warnings if they are issued. Now, with the opportunity of severe thunderstorms, we also still have critical fire weather conditions across the area, and we really need some saturating rains to knock down that high fire danger. Many counties still have burn bans in effect, so don't be doing anything that might start a wildfire across our area. Want to remind you that Business Connection is going on at the Civic Center today. That's with the Amarillo Chamber of Commerce, and Penny Bentley from the Chamber was in with me on Monday morning to tell us more about what's going to go on today.
12: The Business Connection Trade Show is the area's largest business-to-business trade show. So you'll get to come out to the Civic Center and check out about 250 or so businesses and booths at the Civic Center, all under one roof, from 10 to 4 on Thursday. The show itself is actually free to attend. If you've got a VIP card, you can pick up at our office. Or if you've got a business card, just bring that, show that to get in, and come check out what all the latest and greatest products and services and the companies that are out there promoting themselves, and come see us.
0: Tell us about some of the businesses that will be there. Will we see banks? Will we see plumbers?
12: Of course, roofers? A little bit of everything out there. And of course, you know, the best assortment is our gold sponsors. 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So if you're kind of comparison shopping, or you're needing to check out something new for your home, or, you know, there's probably all sorts of different types of businesses out there. We do have a list on our website, which if you go to amarillo-chamber.org.
0: And I'm looking forward to seeing you out there at the Business Connection later on today. I plan to be there after noon today, from noon to about 3. So come by our booth. Love to meet you and talk with you. And we might even have a little free gift for you. Also, that's Business Connection going on today at the Amarillo Civic Center. Sports is coming up next. 69 degrees. 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
0: KGNC. 69 degrees at 7:23. The Cleveland Cavaliers defeated the Pistons 117-113 in overtime in Game 5

0: of the NBA playoffs. The Cavs now lead that best of seven series 3-2 and will host the Pistons in Game 6 on Friday. There's no playoff games today. The Minnesota Timberwolves will host the San Antonio Spurs in Game 6 coming up on Friday. The Spurs lead that series 3-2. Texas Rangers picked up a walk-off win at home. Texas beat the Arizona Diamondbacks 6-5 at Globe Life Field. Jake Berger led the team at the plate with four RBIs and a homer in the fifth.
1: Pitch to Berger is swung on, hit deep down the right field line. It is slicing deep in the corner, and that ball is history. A three-run Jimmy Jack for Jake Berger. He hit it the opposite way, right down the line, and it's 3-0 Texas in the fifth.
0: Danny Jansen hit the walk-off single in the ninth inning to get the Rangers the win. Cal Quantrill earned his second win in relief as the Rangers improved to 21-22. They're off today and visit the Astros tomorrow night. Speaking of Astros, they beat the Seattle Mariners 4-3 in 10 innings last night. Zach Cole went 3-for-4 and hit a walk-off RBI single in the bottom of the 10th. Christian Walker hit his 10th homer of the season, and Brian Abreu earned his second win in relief as the Astros improved to 17-27. They host the Mariners again this afternoon. Amarillo Sod Poodles fell to the Corpus Christi Hooks 7-6 yesterday afternoon at Whataburger Field. The Soddies held a lead for most of the game, but the Hooks came back in the ninth and won. Soddies and Hooks play again tonight in Corpus Christi. All right, that's a look at sports this morning. I have a Texas Rangers prize pack to give away right now. This includes a Rangers red pullover jersey and a Pudge Rodriguez figurine. It's kind of looks like a playing card. The figurine does. Pudge was such a great player for the Texas Rangers. If you'd like to win that Texas Rangers prize pack, go to the phone right now and be the seventh caller at 806-350-0710. Once again, seventh caller right now, 806-350-0710 to win.
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6: Important achievements in the policy arena. I'm James Hunt with Around the Cap Rock on the Texas Farm Bureau Radio Network. In recent reports, we've heard farmer Barry Evans of Crest talk about his plans for the upcoming season. But along with growing crops, Evan's efforts over the years have also included joining with other farmers to advocate for farm legislation on Capitol Hill. While there is always work to be done in the policy arena, Evan says it's important to recognize recent achievements.
7: The SDRP, Supplemental Disaster Relief Program, really did help. And then actually just this last week, they came out with the other SDRP payment, which was equal to the first. And that was just such a big boom. And then we also got the Farmer Bridge Assistance Program, which I had the pleasure to get to go to the Oval Office and watch the president sign that, which was quite a treat for me. But the Farmer Bridge Assistance Program has really helped get through these times. And then in the One Big Beautiful Bill, the increase in reference prices and the improvements on crop insurance were big wins for us. We won't really see that until this fall. So we always want to talk about the good wins that we've had and how beneficial and helpful they are.
6: But as for future goals, Evans says getting year-round E15 approved would be good for both consumers and farmers.
7: With the high gas prices now, by getting E15, it would help pull gas prices down some, so I think our timing is really good there. And also, that just creates a domestic demand for our grain. Sorghum especially really needs some markets here because so much that's exported. And if we can keep that into domestic ethanol plants, that just really helps our markets in the long run.
6: Barry Evans says another top priority is getting the Buying American Cotton Act passed through Congress. I'm James Hunt on the Texas Farm Bureau Radio Network.
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6: We must make our relationship work and not mess it up. I'm Dave Anthony, Fox News. That's what China's leader said at a state banquet with President Trump.
7: Achieving the great rejuvenation of the Chinese nation and making America great again can go hand in hand.
6: Then Xi Jinping offered a toast to prosperity. The president used the same word in his toast.
8: Together we have the chance to draw on these values to create a future of greater prosperity, cooperation, and happiness.
6: Fox's Jackie Heinrich reports from Beijing.
9: That followed a meeting between them where they discussed ways to expand market access, cooperation between the two countries. The Strait of Hormuz, the Iran war, Taiwan all came up, but they were not addressed in the remarks at the state banquet. The statement, though, from the White House on the topic of Iran gave us a little bit more background on maybe the more tense topics behind closed doors. It said the two sides agreed that the Strait of Hormuz must remain open to support the free flow of energy.
6: And as Fox Texas Trey Engst reports from Tel Aviv, that's a big deal.
10: The Chinese are the largest importer of Iranian crude oil in the world. And when we look at Iranian military action in the Strait of Hormuz and the country's nuclear program, these are both directly funded by those oil exports. Reports this morning indicate Iran has seized another vessel off the coast of the UAE. Secretary of State Marco Rubio told Fox's Sean Hannity that the Chinese should play a more active role in getting Iran to change course.
11: What countries of the world economies are melting down because of this crisis in the Straits? They're going to be buying less Chinese product.
6: The day after South Carolina's Supreme Court threw out Alec Murdoch's convictions and life sentence in the killings of his wife and son in 2021 over a court clerk's misconduct, State Attorney General Alan Wilson just told Fox they will retry him and...
12: Well, first off, I want people to understand that our office secured convictions on financial crimes that will keep Alex Murdoch in prison for several more decades, so he's not going anywhere.
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6: Well, they have found the second American soldier who went missing in Morocco, dead.
15: The body of 19-year-old Army Specialist Mariah Simone Collington has been recovered more than a week after she and a fellow soldier went missing in Morocco while taking part in a multinational military exercise. The body of First Lieutenant Kendrick Lamont Key Jr. was recovered earlier this week. Collington was an air and missile defense crew member from Tavares, Florida, who began her active duty service in 2024. Both soldiers are believed to have fallen off a cliff during a recreational hike in their off-duty hours. An investigation continues into what led to the tragedy. Grinnell Scott, Fox News.
6: I mentioned Iran and the U.S.-China talks. Oil prices down about 0.5% today. WTI remains about $100 a barrel. Gas, though, up 2 more cents. AAA's national average for regular $4.53 per gallon. On Wall Street, stocks may surge. Dow futures up more than 300 points the morning after record highs for the NASDAQ and the S&P 500. There was playoff overtime last night, basketball and hockey. In the NBA, Cleveland beat Detroit 117-113 to take a 3-2 series lead. On the ice, it was even more dramatic.
16: Here's McKinnon shooting one. He scores!
17: On TNT Sports, the Avalanche came back from 3-0 down to force overtime. With 3:52 into sudden death, Brett Kulak scored for Colorado. The Avalanche beat the Wild 4-3 and won the series 4-1. Colorado went to the

0: Western Conference Finals. The Avs will face either Vegas or Anaheim. The Golden Knights lead the Ducks 3-2. Vegas can win the series tonight.
1: That's Fox's Jared Max. Golf's second major tournament of the year is underway. The PGA Championship at Aronimink outside Philadelphia. Rory McIlroy tees off this hour. Scottie Scheffler plays this afternoon. I'm Dave Anthony. This is Fox News.

0: Deputies arrested 49-year-old Michael Lura Tuesday at 1:50 p.m. in the 4100 block of Amarillo Boulevard East for criminal trespass. Deputies arrested 32-year-old Irvin Salcedo of Dumas Tuesday at 9 a.m. in the 900 block of South Polk for injury to a child, elderly, or disabled person by reckless behavior and violation of a bond or protective order. PSO arrested 61-year-old Gabrielle Villagran Tuesday at 1:50 p.m. in the 4100 block of Amarillo Boulevard East for criminal trespass and an ice hold. Deputies arrested 18-year-old Little Bear Earl Groom Tuesday morning at 12:56 in the 2700 block of Southwest 6th for unlawfully carrying a weapon. Bond was set at $1,500. During Tuesday's Amarillo City Council meeting, City Manager Grayson Path addressed concerns about the new city water billing system. More on that from Michael J. coming up. The council voted 4-0 to approve the purchase of 18 traffic cameras to be used throughout the city for the next 10 years. The council also voted 4-0 to approve the addition of limestone cobble in the employee parking lot and sidewalks at Rick Husband Amarillo International Airport. They also approved the services of a contractor to replace 44 fire hydrants and repair 26 existing hydrants, the purchase of a 350-horsepower motor and a 600-horsepower motor for the Arden Road Water Pump Station and the 34th Street Pump Station. There also was an update on traffic signals and timing at intersections with fatal accidents since January of 2025, and a discussion on proposed changes to off-street parking regulations along Route 66 and the 6th Street Historic District.
1: The Amarillo City Council heard from a few citizens Tuesday who were just a little frustrated by the utility bills they received for April, the first month the new billing system was used to generate the invoices. The concern is water usage increase that for many doubled or tripled from the month before. One resident recently posted a bill on social media that showed her usage went from 4,000 gallons to 71,000 gallons. City Manager Grayson Path addressed the issue and the council, saying his staff is aware of the issue and working to get it corrected, thanking those impacted for their patience. Path told the city council he plans to provide a detailed report of the utility billing issues and present it at the next city council meeting, May 26th. For KGNC News, I'm Michael J. Stevens.
0: 70 degrees now at 7:42. Turning to Texas news, a violent crime task force that focuses on repeat offenders set up last year in Houston will expand its activities to other Texas cities. Governor Greg Abbott on Wednesday directed the Texas Department of Public Safety to expand the task force to San Antonio, Austin, and Dallas-Fort Worth. Abbott said the unit will work with local and federal partners to find and arrest violent repeat offenders. The governor says the Houston operation has led to the arrests of more than 700 repeat offenders and more than 300 drug and weapon seizures. A theft of construction equipment is delaying reconstruction efforts in Kerr County after last summer's deadly flash floods. Officials say somebody stole a control panel off the only chip spreader in the county. A chip spreader is a machine used in road resurfacing. The $6,000 panel was stolen in Elm Pass and Sanders Road, where the road work was in progress. The sheriff's office is trying to find the culprit in that theft, which is holding up several resurfacing projects on flood-damaged roads. That's a look at local and Texas news. Get more local news at KGNCAM.com.
1: Well, our stretch of hot May weather continues. We're going to be locked into the 90s for the next couple of days. We're starting off comfortably, so enjoy that. But this afternoon, we expect a high of at least 96. We'll look for clouds popping up and even some scattered thundershowers here and there once we get that daytime heat. But rain chance is only about 20% at any one spot, so you have to be lucky to get some rain. We'll cool off tonight to around 60. Hot and dry again tomorrow, about 97.

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0: certainly hope nobody ever calls me Abby Blabby. 70 degrees, Doppler Dave says. We're going to a high of 96 with a chance for some showers and thunderstorms later on today. Looking at the Weather Service forecast, they say that window for showers and thunderstorms will be 4 p.m. to 10 p.m. today. And, of course, if any of those thunderstorms get to severe limits and warnings are issued, we will break in immediately here on KGNC and bring you that information. We are the primary emergency alert station for all of the Texas Panhandle, and we break in immediately anytime warnings are issued. We were watching a few showers trying to get started yesterday afternoon. I was at home looking at the radar, and it was like, okay, here they come, and then boom, within about 15 minutes, they had built up and dissipated. It just wasn't enough moisture out there. We had a dew point that was about 15, and the humidity was less than that. There was just no moisture for those thunderstorms to get it put together. Even though at one time there was a pretty intense storm to the east of Paladero Canyon in Randall and Armstrong County, but it also dissipated very quickly. All right, don't forget, today, Business Connection going on at the Amarillo Civic Center from 10 a.m. to 4 p.m. I plan to be out there between 12 noon and about 3-4 p.m. So I hope you'll come by our booth and say hi. I would love to meet you if we don't know each other. And if we do know each other, let's get reacquainted. And if you come by our KGNC Connoisseur Media booth, we might even have a nice little gift for you. So hope to see you later on today at Business Connection. 71 degrees. 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
0: See. 71 degrees at 7:52. Scottie Scheffler will be looking to add to his legend when the PGA Championship tees off today. Scheffler won last year's tournament by 5 strokes after finishing atop the leaderboard at 11 under. The 29-year-old will be alongside Justin Rose and Matt Fitzpatrick for the first and second rounds. Amarillo Sod Poodles fell to the Corpus Christi Hooks 7-6 yesterday afternoon at Whataburger Field. The Soddies held the lead for most of the game, but the Hooks came back in the ninth inning and won. Soddies and Hooks play again tonight. Texas Rangers picked up a walk-off win at home. Texas beat the Arizona Diamondbacks 6-5 at Globe Life Field. Jake Berger led the team at the plate with 4 RBIs and a home run in the fifth inning, but Danny Jansen was the hero.
9: And the pitch. A swing and a liner over third. It's a fair ball down the line. Here comes Osuna. He's in to score. Danny Jansen has won it for the Rangers. 6-5. The first Ranger walk-off win of the year, and Jansen is mobbed out at second base as the Rangers stream out of the dugout.
0: Eric Nadell with a call last night here on KGNC. Cal Quantrill earned his second win in relief as the Rangers improved to 21-22. They visit the Astros tomorrow night. Speaking of the Astros, they beat the Seattle Mariners 4-3 in 10 innings last night. Zach Cole went 3-for-4 and hit a walk-off RBI single in the bottom of the 10th. Christian Walker hit his 10th homer of the season, and Brian Abreu earned his second win in relief as the Astros improved to 17-27. They host the Mariners again this afternoon. Cleveland Cavaliers defeated Detroit 117-113 in overtime. In Game 5 of the NBA playoffs, the Cavs now lead that best-of-seven series 3-2 and will host the Pistons in Game 6 coming up on Friday. No games today. The Minnesota Timberwolves play host to the San Antonio Spurs in Game 6 coming up on Friday. That's a look at sports. KGNC News Time is 7:55.
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2: Good morning, 71 degrees, Doppler Dave says. We're going to a high of 96 later on today with an opportunity for some showers and thunderstorms. Hey, Elizabeth, let me ask you, why do you tune in KGNC and Newsday Amarillo?
3: I love all the news and the positivity. 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
2: A real estate website has listed three Texas cities among the best in the nation for new college graduates. Redfin compared large, medium-sized, and small U.S. cities on the basis of starting salaries, home affordability, work opportunities, and other criteria. On the big city list, Dallas was the highest rated in Texas at fourth on the list. Houston came in sixth. Austin rounded out the list at 10th. No luck for San Antonio or any other cities. Texas is the only state with more than one big city on that list. An official Beatles museum is opening in London. Mark Mayfield has more.
4: Located at 3 Savile Row in Mayfair, where the band gave their final public performance. The show took place on the rooftop on January the 30th, 1969. The Beatles at 3 Savile Row will feature 7 floors of never-before-seen material from AppleCore's archives, rotating exhibitions, a fan store, and more. The Beatles Museum is set to launch sometime in 2027. I'm Mark Mayfield.
2: And it's time to get some exercise this morning. Bree Tennis has more.
5: Get to the middle of the room, stand up straight, and do the chicken dance, as it's National Dance Like a Chicken Day. The song's German. It actually started as the duck dance, but somebody lost the duck costume. 4 easy steps, beaks, wings, wiggles, and claps. Anyone can do it. So today, show some support for the dance that's a staple at weddings, Oktoberfest, and likely your office today. I'm Bree Tennis.
2: All right, we should have had a Dance Like a Chicken contest today at Business Connection. Maybe a lot of people will be doing the chicken dance today there at the Civic Center. And yes, you're welcome. I planted that song in your head today, so you're going to be doing the clap, clap, clap all day long today and doing the chicken dance. Thanks for tuning in this morning. Another hour of Newsday Amarillo is coming up. It's 8 o'clock.
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7: He's gone back to his hotel. I'm Dave Anthony, Fox News.
8: It was a fantastic day.
7: President Trump at a state dinner following talks with China's leader.
8: We had extremely positive and productive conversations and meetings today.
7: His toast to the Chinese people came after Xi Jinping raised a glass to prosperity.
9: Both China and the United States stand to gain from cooperation and lose from confrontation.
7: Fox's Jackie Heinrich is in Beijing.
10: We knew heading into this that trade would be a major focus of President Trump and also Xi Jinping because it represents most deliverables for each side. But we knew that President Trump would be pushing Xi to play a more active role in driving Iran to the negotiating table to get them to agree to a peace deal. And the White House readout indicates that that could happen, saying Xi told Trump that China opposes Iran's efforts to militarize the Strait of Hormuz and charge tolls for its use, and agrees with the U.S. that Iran can never have a nuclear weapon.
7: We just got an update on U.S. retail sales, showing a slowdown from March when most of the increase was just us paying higher gas prices. Sales increased 0.5% in April, just 0.3 when you subtract purchases at the pump. Russia launched another barrage of missiles and drones into Ukraine overnight, killing at least 7 people in the capital, Kyiv, dozens of others injured. As President Volodymyr Zelensky says, Russia targeted civilian population centers the day after Russian attacks left 6 dead in Kyiv. The U.S. is no longer providing military aid to Ukraine, but there's a push to change that.
11: California Congressman Kevin Kiley, he switched his party affiliation from Republican to Independent in March, was the 218th signature needed on the discharge position to force a vote on the House floor. The Ukraine Support Act was introduced 13 months ago by New York Democrat Gregory Meeks, but never brought up for a vote by Speaker Mike Johnson. The bill affirms support for Ukraine and NATO, authorizes more than $1 billion in security aid and up to $8 billion more in direct loans, and imposes sanctions on countries that buy Russian oil, gas, and uranium.
7: That's Chris Foster. 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
7: Now an update on the Americans in quarantine after being taken off that hantavirus-stricken cruise and an outbreak that left 3 passengers dead.
5: Dr. Stephen Kornfeld, an oncologist who was traveling aboard the MV Hondius cruise ship, is now in the National Quarantine Unit instead of the Biocontainment Unit, where he had initially been placed in isolation after leaving the ship. He had been helping to care for his fellow passengers during the hantavirus outbreak. Kornfeld and 15 other Americans were taken to the University of Nebraska Medical Center in Omaha after being evacuated and was isolated after a test proved inconclusive results about whether he had the virus. In addition to those being monitored in Nebraska, 2 other Americans were taken to the Serious Communicable Disease Unit at Emory University Hospital in Atlanta. Tanya J. Powers, Fox News.
7: Rudy Giuliani is not only feeling better, he's back to work doing his podcast again after the former New York City mayor and controversial Trump lawyer in the president's first term was in intensive care in a Florida hospital.
25: The 81-year-old revealed Wednesday that while hospitalized with severe pneumonia earlier this month, he slipped into a coma and dreamt he was awaiting judgment before St. Peter when his late longtime friend and former deputy mayor Peter Powers appeared to intervene. Giuliani says the experience deeply affected him and that he plans to share more details later. The former mayor says he's now recovering well and feeling 100% better after days in critical condition. Ted Lindner, Fox News.
7: On Wall Street, surging Dow futures suggest big gains at the stock market at the opening bell. The Nasdaq may hit a new all-time high. There was playoff overtime drama last night. First in the NBA.
26: On the turnover, Strus comes up with it. Inside to Mitchell, banks at home. And the Cavs go up by 7.
7: And Cleveland held on to beat Detroit 117-113 on ESPN, giving the Cavaliers a 3-2 series lead over the Pistons. On the ice, there was OT, and Colorado beat Minnesota 4-3 to win the series, advancing the Avalanche to the NHL Western Conference Final. I'm Dave Anthony. This is Fox News.

0: Good morning. Today is Thursday, May 14th. Welcome to another half hour of Newsday Amarillo. I'm Tim Butler in the Citizens Bank studios of KGNC. Lots going on this half hour. Randall County Sheriffs are going to be conducting training exercises. Attorney General Ken Paxton investigates the Dallas County Sheriff's Office for apparently not cooperating with ICE. Mary and Nell are here. We're going to be talking about Mutfest coming up on Sunday. And also, later on this half hour, I'll give away two tickets to the Pioneer Gun and Knife Show going on this weekend at the Civic Center.
1: Going to be another toasty day with highs in the upper 90s, but we will see clouds begin to move in and provide a chance for an isolated shower or thunderstorm later this evening. Some storms could be strong to severe. From News Channel 10, I'm meteorologist Jaden Ramkissoon.
0: Bring on the rain, 72 degrees at 8:06. The Randall County Sheriff's Office SWAT team will be conducting tactical training exercises today at Living Water Church located on Highway 60. During the training, the public may hear simulated gunfire, loud noises, distractionary devices, and explosives being utilized as part of the exercises. For the safety of all involved, Randall County SO asks the public to avoid the immediate area during the training operations and not be alarmed by the sounds or activity taking place there. RSO appreciates the community's continued support and cooperation as their deputies train to better serve and protect the community and surrounding areas. Center City of Amarillo has once again received national accreditation as a Main Street America program for the 24th consecutive year. Center City is a member of the Texas Main Street Program of the Texas Historical Commission and a member of the Main Street America. Center City is one of almost 1,300 programs throughout the country to achieve accreditation, the top designation. Center City Executive Director Beth Duke said this accreditation means that Center City meets or exceeds the standards for a thriving downtown district. In 2025, Main Street America programs generated $9.4 billion in local reinvestment, helped open 6,936 new businesses, and facilitated the creation of 36,549 new jobs. Together, the program documented 1.8 million volunteer hours. Center City first became a Main Street city in 2002.
2: The Amarillo Police Department called to Tascosa High School Tuesday after school liaison officers were made aware of a student that made threats to kill another student. At the same time, a 911 call was made suggesting there was a bomb at the school. The Amarillo ISD placed the campus on lockdown. The subsequent investigation did not find a bomb nor any weapons, but the student that made the verbal threat was arrested and taken into custody. The lockdown was lifted just before 1:10 in the afternoon. AISD officials believe the bomb threat may be part of a nationwide swatting hoax. For KGNC News, I'm Michael J. Stevens.
0: 72 degrees at 8:09. Turning to Texas news, Attorney General Ken Paxton is investigating the Dallas County Sheriff's Office for reportedly not cooperating with ICE. As the start of a new year, a new state law requires local sheriff's office to request partnerships with ICE known as the 287G agreements. The agreements enable ICE to authorize local police to perform certain types of immigration enforcement in local jails. Paxton reportedly contacted Dallas County Sheriff Marion Brown and demanded that she seek the agreement with ICE. Brown responded by saying, "The compliance deadline isn't until December 1st. Waymo is expanding its robo-taxi service in Houston to an area of nearly 50 square miles and adding several major destinations citywide. Riders will soon be able to take the driverless cars to Edo, the Texas Medical Center, the NRG Stadium, in time for the 2026 World Cup activities in June and July. Waymo launched public rides in Houston, Dallas, and San Antonio back in February. In San Antonio, a Waymo car drove into high water last week and was swept away. In Dallas, another of the company's cars ran a red light over the weekend. There were no injuries in either incident. That's a look at local and Texas news this half hour. 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Also, when you follow us on Facebook at KGNCAM.
1: Temperatures are a bit warm in the 60s this morning. Got a few clouds moving through the region and winds are quite breezy as well. The winds will stick around, unfortunately, prompting a red flag warning for the northeastern parts of the viewing area. Going to keep the clouds around as well, but temperatures are still going to rise into the upper 90s, so be sure to stay hydrated. In addition, we're also watching for an isolated shower or thunderstorm later this evening. A strong to severe storm cannot be ruled out. From News Channel 10, I'm meteorologist Jaden Ramkasun.
0: Around the panhandle this morning, 68 in Dalhart, 69 in Dumas, 72 in Fritch. It is 68 in Pampa, 66 in Panhandle already, 73 in Clarendon, 68 in Happy, 72 in Canyon. It is 72 at Pantex, and we are 73 here at the KGNC studios on Olson Boulevard. 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
10: So I can keep updated with what's going on in the world today in Amarillo.
0: 73 degrees, Doppler Dave says. We're going to a high of 96 later on today with a slight chance for some showers and thunderstorms. If those get near severe limits and warnings are issued, of course, we will break in immediately here on KGNC and bring you that information. We are the primary emergency alert station for the entire Texas Panhandle area. We're very pleased this morning to have in the studio with us Mary Ramirez and Nell Williams, who are here to talk about Mudfest. How are y'all doing this morning?
11: Good, thank you.
0: Appreciate y'all coming in. Mary, start us off here. When and where is Mudfest?
11: MuttFest is this Sunday, May the 17th, from noon to 5 p.m., and this year we have a new location. We are in the Rex Baxter Building on the Tri-State Fairgrounds.
0: And now, why did you move to the Rex Baxter Building?
12: Well, we had some complications.
13: Let's pull that up here. There we go.
12: We had some complications. We used to be at Starlight, and we love it at Starlight.
0: Mm-hmm.
12: He is tied up with Route 66.
0: Sure.
12: Making changes out there. And we wanted a place where we didn't have to worry about the weather and the wind. And so we decided...
0: Heat. It's only going to be 96 today. So
12: so we worry about the animals getting too hot and the people. So we decided to try the Rex Baxter.
0: All right. And Mary, what all are we going to see in the Rex Baxter Building on Sunday?
11: Well, we are happy that the Eagle is going to be there, of course, and we appreciate them very much for being there. We have about 60 vendors that are going to be there with a variety of booths, so you can shop and buy stuff. We have our wonderful silent auction. We have a bunch of neat stuff this year. And then there will be the reduced cost shot clinic.
0: Oh, great.
11: From Lone Star Veterinary Services. And Animal Management and Welfare will be doing microchipping.
0: All right. And understand also we have some very special guests who are doing some great things here in our community.
12: Yeah, we were lucky enough to get Wild West Wildlife Rehabilitation to be out there. And they're going to have their animals, and you can pet some of the animals. And we're going to have pet contest. And we have around 60 vendors, so we have all kinds of entertainment and kind of an agility test and just a lot of fun for everybody.
0: All right, and we've talked about humans attending this. What about our doggies? It's MuttFest.
11: MuttFest, after all.
0: So can Charlie and Marley go, my two hounds?
11: Yes, they can. They just need to be on a leash. That's the only requirement. The dogs need to be on a leash.
0: All right, and what is the charge to get in?
11: It is a free event.
0: Oh, okay.
12: You can donate if you would like to.
11: Yeah.
0: And what is the name of your organization that sponsors this?
11: It's the Amarillo SPCA, and that is Society for the Prevention of Cruelty to Animals.
0: And you guys do adoptions all year long, don't you?
11: Yes. Yes, we do.
0: And do you need some people to come out there and adopt right now?
11: Yes. Yes, we're always full. Every shelter in town is always full. We need adopters.
12: We have some great dogs and cats. Mm-hmm. We don't adopt out at MuttFest, but we adopt all year long.
0: But can people like see pictures of maybe some of the pets that are up for adoption?
11: Yes.
0: At this event?
11: Yes.
0: Okay. Anything else we need to know about MuttFest coming up on Sunday?
11: All the funds raised at MuttFest benefit the Amarillo SPCA. We do not receive any funding from the ASPCA.
0: Okay.
11: So we rely on fundraising and donations.
0: And it's probably a good idea to have your doggies on a leash or something when they come in there.
11: Yes.
12: And they can get their vaccinations, as Mary said, low cost.
0: Uh-huh.
12: And microchipping free, so... Have fun and do everything else, too, for your pets.
0: All right. Tell us once again, Mary, when and where will this take place?
11: This Sunday, May the 17th, from noon to 5, at the Rex Baxter Building on the Tri-State Fairgrounds.
0: All right. Anything else we need to know?
12: It will be inside, but there's outside access, too. And we'll have some things going on outside. So
11: the agility event will be going on outside.
0: Okay.
11: So everything else will be indoors out of the heat.
0: All right. Sounds good. A great annual event. How many years have you guys been doing this?
11: This is our 32nd.
0: Did you used to have it over at Memorial Park?
11: Yes.
0: Yeah. I remember going to that and taking our doggy over there.
11: Mm-hmm.
0: All right. Thanks for coming in this morning.
11: Thank you.
12: Thank you.
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0: Degrees at 8:21. The Cleveland Cavaliers defeated the Detroit Pistons 117-113 in overtime in Game 5 of the NBA playoffs. The Cavs now lead the best-of-seven series 3-2 and will host the Pistons in Game 6 coming up on Friday. No playoff games today. The Timberwolves play host to the San Antonio Spurs in Game 6 coming up tomorrow. Also, the Spurs lead that series 3-2. Texas Rangers picked up a walk-off win at home. Texas beat the Arizona Diamondbacks 6-5 at Globe Life Field. Jake Berger led the team at the plate with 4 RBIs and a home run in the fifth inning.
22: Pitch to Berger is swung on, hit deep down the right field line. It is slicing deep in the corner, and that ball is history. A 3-run Jimmy Jack for Jake Berger. He hit it the opposite way, right down the line, and it's 3-0 Texas in the fifth.
0: And Danny Jansen was the hero. He hit the RBI single for the walk-off win. Cal Quantrill earned his second win in relief as the Rangers improved to 21-22. They visit the Astros tomorrow night. In other news, Nathan Eovaldi said he felt good after throwing a bullpen session 2 days after being scratched from a scheduled start due to left side tightness. The Astros beat the Seattle Mariners 4-3 in 10 innings last night. Zach Cole went 3-for-4 and hit a walk-off RBI single in the bottom of the 10th. Christian Walker hit his 10th homer of the season, and Brian Abreu earned his second win in relief as the Astros improved to 17-27. They will play the Mariners again this afternoon before the Rangers come to town for the weekend. Amarillo Sod Poodles fell to the Corpus Christi Hooks 7-6 yesterday afternoon at Whataburger Field. The Soddies held the lead through most of the game before relinquishing that in the 9th inning. Soddies and Hooks play again tonight. And that's a look at sports this morning. I have 2 tickets for you to go to the Pioneer Gun and Knife Show. It's going on this weekend at the Amarillo Civic Center. If you'd like to win those two tickets, go to the phone right now and be the seventh caller at 806-350-0710. Once again, seventh caller right now wins two tickets to the Pioneer Gun and Knife Show this weekend at the Amarillo Civic Center. 806-350-0710.
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25: 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The U.S. Meat Export Federation will be holding its spring conference in Oklahoma City next week, May 20th through the 22nd. A number of speakers will address U.S. red meat exports. The beginning of the conference opens with remarks from the chair of USMEF, Jay Tyler. Dan Hallstrom, president and CEO, will deliver the president and CEO address. A number of trade issues will be discussed during the conference. These include Central America, strong momentum, but what's on the horizon, the demand, trade, and the affordability craze, and driving demand across diverse markets in uncertain times. According to USMEF, despite economic and political headwinds, U.S. red meat demand remains exceptionally strong. But on the beef side, it has been difficult to fully capitalize on what should be a prime opportunity due to political scrutiny over affordability, shifting trade rules, and lack of access to key markets such as China. General Session speakers will break down the current landscape for U.S. beef and pork, as well as examine the forces shaping consumer demand and how these trends compare with the Meat Export Federation's insights from global markets. USMEF members will also sit in on various committees, including the Export Committee, Feed Grains and Oilseeds Caucus, a Beef and Allied Industries Committee, and a Pork and Allied Industries Committee. USMEF's international team will also be on hand to discuss market conditions in key regions and detail the creative strategies utilized to boost demand and strengthen partnership engagement. I'm Tom Nicoletti for the Texas Farm Bureau Radio Network.
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0: Good morning, KGNC. You're lucky caller number 7. Who is this?
7: Yes. Hey, Tim. My name's David Mays. Again, right here from Herb.
0: Well, David, congratulations. 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
7: Well, thank you. 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
10: It was a fantastic day.
9: President Trump at a state dinner following talks with China's leader.
10: We had extremely positive and productive conversations and meetings today.
9: His toast to the Chinese people came after Xi Jinping raised a glass to prosperity.
26: Both China and the United States stand to gain from cooperation and lose from confrontation.
9: Fox's Jackie Heinrich is in Beijing.
27: We knew heading into this that trade would be a major focus of President Trump and also Xi Jinping because it represents most deliverables for each side. But we knew that President Trump would be pushing Xi to play a more active role in driving Iran to the negotiating table to get them to agree to a peace deal. And the White House readout indicates that that could happen, saying Xi told Trump that China opposes Iran's efforts to militarize the Strait of Hormuz and charge tolls for its use, and agrees with the U.S. that Iran can never have a nuclear weapon.
9: We just got an update on U.S. retail sales, showing a slowdown from March when most of the increase was just us paying higher gas prices. Sales increased 0.5% in April, just 0.3% when you subtract purchases at the pump. Russia launched another barrage of missiles and drones into Ukraine overnight, killing at least 7 people in the capital, Kyiv, dozens of others injured. As President Volodymyr Zelensky says, Russia targeted civilian population centers the day after Russian attacks left 6 dead in Kyiv. The U.S. is no longer providing military aid to Ukraine, but there's a push to change that.
28: California Congressman Kevin Kiley, he switched his party affiliation from Republican to Independent in March with the 218th signature needed on the discharge position to force a vote on the House floor. The Ukraine Support Act was introduced 13 months ago by New York Democrat Gregory Meeks, but never brought up for a vote by Speaker Mike Johnson. The bill affirms support for Ukraine and NATO, authorizes more than $1 billion in security aid and up to $8 billion more in direct loans, and imposes sanctions on countries that buy Russian oil, gas, and uranium.
9: That's Chris Foster. 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
9: Now an update on the Americans in quarantine after being taken off that hantavirus-stricken cruise and an outbreak that left three passengers dead.
33: Dr. Stephen Kornfeld, an oncologist who was traveling aboard the MV Hondius cruise ship, is now in the National Quarantine Unit instead of the Biocontainment Unit, where he had initially been placed in isolation after leaving the ship. He had been helping to care for his fellow passengers during the hantavirus outbreak. Kornfeld and 15 other Americans were taken to the University of Nebraska Medical Center in Omaha after being evacuated and was isolated after a test proved inconclusive results about whether he had the virus. In addition to those being monitored in Nebraska, two other Americans were taken to the Serious Communicable Disease Unit at Emory University Hospital in Atlanta. Tanya J. Powers, Fox News.
9: Rudy Giuliani is not only feeling better, he's back to work doing his podcast again after the former New York City mayor and controversial Trump lawyer in the president's first term was in intensive care in a Florida hospital.
34: The 81-year-old revealed Wednesday that while hospitalized with severe pneumonia earlier this month, he slipped into a coma and dreamt he was awaiting judgment before St. Peter when his late longtime friend and former deputy mayor Peter Powers appeared to intervene. Giuliani says the experience deeply affected him and that he plans to share more details later. The former mayor says he's now recovering well and feeling 100% better after days in critical condition. Ted Lindner, Fox News.
9: On Wall Street, surging Dow futures suggest big gains at the stock market at the opening bell. The Nasdaq may hit a new all-time high. There was playoff overtime drama last night. First in the NBA.
35: On the turnover, Strus comes up with it. Inside to Mitchell, Banks at home. And the Cavs go up by 7.
9: And Cleveland held on to beat Detroit 117-113 on ESPN, giving the Cavaliers a 3-2 series lead over the Pistons. On the ice, there was OT, and Colorado beat Minnesota 4-3 to win the series, advancing the Avalanche to the NHL Western Conference Final. I'm Dave Anthony. This is Fox News.

0: Good morning. Today is Thursday, May 14th. Welcome to another half hour of Newsday Amarillo. I'm Tim Butler in the Citizens Bank studios of KGNC. Coming up in this half hour, the Amarillo City Council on Tuesday approved new traffic cameras. In Texas news, Governor Abbott expands the repeat offender task force from Houston to other Texas cities. And coming up in sports, the Sod Poodles lost to the Corpus Christi Hooks yesterday. We'll have those stories and more coming up.
1: It's going to be another toasty day with highs in the upper 90s, but we will see clouds begin to move in and provide the chance for an isolated shower or thunderstorm later this evening. Some storms could be strong to severe. From News Channel 10, I'm meteorologist Jaden Ramkissoon.
0: 76 degrees at 8:37 during Tuesday's Amarillo City Council meeting. City Manager Grayson Path addressed concerns about the new city water billing system. More on that story from Michael Jay coming up. The council voted 4-0 to approve the purchase of 18 traffic cameras to be used throughout the city for the next 10 years. The council also voted 4-0 to approve the addition of a limestone cobble in the employee parking lot and sidewalks at the airport. They also approved the services of a contractor to replace 44 fire hydrants and repair 26 existing fire hydrants. They also approved the purchase of a 350 horsepower motor and a 600 horsepower motor for the Arden Road Water Pump Station and the 34th Street Pump Station. There was an update on traffic signals and timing at intersections with fatal accidents since January of 2025, and a discussion on proposed changes to off-street parking regulations along the Route 66 and 6th Street Historical District.
2: The Amarillo City Council heard

0: For KGNC News, I'm Michael J. Stevens.
1: Potter County deputies arrested 49-year-old Michael Lura Tuesday at 1:50 p.m. in the 4100 block of Amarillo Boulevard East for criminal trespass. Deputies arrested 32-year-old Irvin Salcedo of Dumas Tuesday at 9 a.m. in the 900 block of South Polk for injury to a child, elderly, or disabled person by reckless behavior and violation of a bond or protective order. PSO arrested 61-year-old Gabriel Villagran Tuesday afternoon at 1:50 in the 4100 block of Amarillo Boulevard East for criminal trespass and an ice hold. Deputies arrested 18-year-old Little Bear Earl Groom Tuesday morning at 12:56 in the 2700 block of Southwest 6th for unlawfully carrying a weapon. Bond was set at $1,500. 76 degrees at 8:40. Turning to Texas news, a violent crime task force that focuses on repeat offenders set up last year in Houston will expand its activities to other cities in Texas. Governor Greg Abbott on Wednesday directed the Texas Department of Public Safety to expand the task force to San Antonio, Austin, and Dallas-Fort Worth. Abbott said the unit will work with local and federal partners to find and arrest violent repeat offenders. The governor says the Houston operation has led to the arrests of more than 700 repeat offenders and more than 300 drug and weapons seizures. A new court hearing is scheduled for the man accused of killing actor Jonathan Joss on San Antonio's South Side last year. Siegfriedo Seja Alvarez had a court appearance on Wednesday. He was arrested for the murder last June after he reportedly told police he had shot and killed Joss after an ongoing dispute. During Wednesday's hearing, the prosecution said the state is still evaluating the case, and the defense said they've identified dozens of witnesses that they want to talk to. Both sides agreed Alvarez will return for another court hearing on June 29th. That's a look at local and Texas news. You can get more local news on our website, KGNCAM.com, also on our Facebook when you follow us at KGNCAM.
2: Temperatures are a bit warm in the 60s this morning. Got a few clouds moving through the region and winds are quite breezy as well. The winds will stick around, unfortunately, prompting a red flag warning for the northeastern parts of the viewing area. Going to keep the clouds around as well, but temperatures are still going to rise into the upper 90s, so be sure to stay hydrated. In addition, we're also watching for an isolated shower thunderstorm later this evening. A strong to severe storm cannot be ruled out. From News Channel 10, I'm meteorologist Jaden Ramkasun.
1: Right now, 74 degrees in Adrian, 71 in Vegas, 72 in Hereford. It is 69 in Dimmitt, 68 in Nazareth, 71 in Tulia. It is 75 in Turkey, 74 in Claude, 69 in Canadian, 73 in Borger, 74 in Canyon. It is 75 at Fermi. And we are 76 here at the KGNC studios on Olson Boulevard. KGNC News Time is 8:43. 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
1: I just love your and Michael's show, man. Y'all give great unbiased news about the area, and I just love listening up to you guys and getting caught up on what's going on around here.
0: 76 degrees, Doppler Dave says. We're going to a high of 96 later on today, with a chance for some showers and thunderstorms later on. The National Weather Service has pretty much said that window for thunderstorms will be between 4 p.m. and 10 p.m. today. And I'm looking at the Weather Service, the Storm Prediction Center, and they're saying that the Texas Panhandle all the way down into the South Plains area are in the marginal risk area for thunderstorms today. And they're not saying anything about tornadoes. Gusty winds is the primary concern, and maybe even some lightning. You know, as dry as it is here across the Texas Panhandle, lightning can start a wildfire or a grass fire very, very quickly. So we'll keep an eye on all of that for you here on KGNC today. Of course, if any warnings are issued, we are the primary emergency alert station for the Texas Panhandle, and we will break in immediately with any warnings when they're issued from the National Weather Service. All right, also want to remind you today, Business Connection is going on at the Amarillo Civic Center. It is going on today from 10 a.m. to 4 p.m. Hope you will come by and see us. There's over 200 businesses there at the Civic Center today. Always a great time to go network and talk with people. I always see people there that only see once a year at the Business Connection. So it's good to get reacquainted. Speaking of that, make sure you come by our KGNC Connoisseur Media booth. We will be there, and I plan to be there after noon today, from noon to about 3 p.m. Hope you will come by and join us, get acquainted or reacquainted. I always love to visit with people there, especially our listeners, and meet you and get to have a little conversation face to face with you. And if you come by our booth, I think we have a little gift for you also, as long as they last. So that's going on today at the Civic Center. Want to remind you also, coming up on Saturday is a very special event. It is the Blaze Coffee Memorial Ride in Panhandle. And on Tuesday morning, Terry Coffee was in with me to talk more about that.
2: You'll show up at the Carson County Ag Barn, which I believe is on 3rd Street there in Panhandle. We haven't changed location in 15 years. It's $25 per rider, and that gets you a t-shirt, a can koozie, a meal. And this year, because it's 15, we wanted to do something special, so had some hats made up.
0: Oh, thank
2: and
0: you.
2: So
0: you
2: this
0: brought
2: year,
0: me one.
2: So you're going to get a hat, a shirt, a koozie, all for $25. And that's one thing that Safe said the other day when we had put our video or whatever on Facebook. We have not gone up in price. Mm-hmm. And a lot of people say, you need to go up more because you're giving more. We give more because we want more people to come. We want people to keep coming back. We want to honor them for what they do for us as far as coming and making it a good ride. Tim, we're about $23,000 away from giving Coffee Memorial $200,000 over the last 15 years. So pretty good for five guys that got together years ago and just said, hey, let's have a motorcycle ride.
0: Where does the ride go?
2: The ride's going to go, we haven't changed it any. We're going to go to White Deer, to Pampa, back to Antelope Creek and Borger, and then you'll come back and we'll feed you lunch, pulled pork sandwiches. Coffee Memorial is going to be fixing lunch for us. If you go to Clinton Sons, is where our first stop is. They usually give beef sticks, beef jerky, to the riders. We'll also have a drawing there for a $50 gift card from Clinton Sons. Then we go to Pampa. We'll have a drawing for another $50 gift card at Trips. And then, of course, you go. Everyone likes getting off their bikes and going through Antelope Creek and looking at all the stuff that they have there. So,
0: all right, don't forget the Blaze Coffee Memorial Ride Saturday morning in Panhandle, Texas. If you ride a motorcycle, get on over there, Take your buddies with you and help raise money for the Coffee Memorial Blood Center. 77 degrees. 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
0: -77 degrees at 8:54. Scotty Scheffler will be looking to add to his legend when the PGA Championship tees off today. Scheffler won last year's tournament by 5 strokes after finishing atop the leaderboard at 11 under. Amarillo Sod Poodles fell to the Corpus Christi Hooks 7-6 yesterday afternoon at Whataburger Field. The Soddies held the lead most of the game, but then the Hooks came back in the ninth inning. Those two teams play again tonight. Texas Rangers picked up a walk-off win at home. They beat the Arizona Diamondbacks 6-5 at Globe Life Field. Jake Berger led the team at the plate with 4 RBIs and a home run in the fifth inning, but it was Danny Jansen who was the hero.
9: And the pitch. A swing and a liner over third. It's a fair ball down the line. Here comes Osuna. He's in to score. Danny Jansen has won it for the Rangers. 6-5, the first Ranger walk-off win of the year, and Jansen is mobbed out at second base as the Rangers stream out of the dugout.
0: A very excited Eric Nadell with the call last night here on KGNC. Cal Quantrill earned his second win in relief as the Rangers improved to 21-22. They're off today and open a weekend series in Houston against the Astros tomorrow night. Speaking of the Astros, they beat the Mariners 4-3 last night. Those two teams play again this afternoon. That's a look at sports. KGNC News Time is 8:56.
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0: 76 degrees, Doppler Dave says. We're going to a high of 96 later on today. And a slight chance for some showers and thunderstorms. The Weather Service says that window for thunderstorms will be from 4 p.m. until 10 p.m. this evening. So might see some rain building up. We certainly need it here across the Texas Panhandle. And if we get some really nice thunderstorms, we might all be doing the chicken dance today.
1: Get to the middle of the room, stand up straight, and do the chicken dance, as it's National Dance Like a Chicken Day. The song's German. It actually started as the duck dance, but somebody lost the duck costume.

0: Four easy steps, beaks, wings, wiggles, and claps. Anyone can do it. So today, show some support for the dance that's a staple at weddings, Oktoberfest, and likely your office today. I'm Bree Tennis.
1: All right, you're welcome. That song's going to be implanted in your brain all day today. And I expect to see everyone at Business Connection come by our KGNC booth and do the chicken dance today. Hope you have a great rest of your day. Hope to see you at Business Connection later on this afternoon. I should be there after 12 noon and be there most of the afternoon. Thanks for tuning in this morning. Michael J. is coming up. Good morning. It's now 9 o'clock.
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3: It's late at night now in China. I'm Dave Anthony, Fox News, where President Trump was a guest of honor at a state dinner.
4: I'd now like to raise a glass and propose a toast to the rich and enduring ties between the American and Chinese people.
3: That was after the president said he had extremely positive and productive talks with Chinese leader Xi Jinping, who toasted to prosperity.
5: And the China-U.S. relationship is the most important bilateral relationship in the world. We must make it work and never mess it up.
3: Well, there's one thing that could mess it up: support for Taiwan. There's a Chinese statement after the talks
6: warning the U.S. that the Taiwan question is the most important issue for U.S.-China relations, and if it is not handled properly, quote, the two countries will have clashes and even conflicts, putting the entire relationship in great jeopardy. Taiwan independence and cross-strait peace are as irreconcilable as fire and water.
3: Fox's Jackie Heinrich also reports from Beijing. They spent a lot of time talking trade, too.
6: It's pretty clear the two sides come away from this with a managed detente on the trade war that came to a truce more than a year ago. They both get something out of this meeting.
3: The two leaders also talked about Iran, with China's leader agreeing Iran can't have a nuclear weapon and the Strait of Hormuz should be open. But Fox's Lucas Tomlinson reports from Dubai, Iran has seized another cargo ship.
7: An attack on a ship 38 nautical miles off the coast of here in the UAE. That ship now seen heading towards Iranian waters. Another indication the strait remains closed.
3: Oil prices, they're slightly down today. Gas, though, is up another 2 cents. And we found out this morning there was a slowdown in retail sales last month, increasing just 0.5%, more than a full point lower than in March. But that increase then was mostly just us paying higher prices at the gas pump. On Wall Street, there are big gains. At one point, the Dow hit over 50,000. The NASDAQ and the S&P 500 this morning hit new record highs. 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
11: Temperatures being 30 degrees above average.
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3: Now back to the gains at the stock market. The Dow's up 249 points. It's under 50,000, but it briefly crossed that threshold a short time ago as the NASDAQ gains 91. It hit an all-time high this morning. So did the S&P 500. It's adding 28 points now. We mentioned oil's down slightly. WTI still about $100 a barrel. Gas is 2 cent rise. Puts AAA's national average for regular at 453 per gallon. That's 2 cents cheaper than last Thursday, though. The Fed's tracking inflation closely. as it gets a new chairman to replace Jerome Powell, who President Trump had criticized harshly for not cutting interest rates enough. Kevin Warsh will take over.
12: President Trump, after weeks of speculation, tapped Warsh in January to be the new Fed chair. But an ongoing probe into current chair Jerome Powell over Fed headquarters renovations paused key Republican support. In April, that investigation was dropped, and the Senate Banking Committee moved Warsh's nomination to the full Senate, which confirmed him Wednesday. Warsh takes over as Fed chair when Powell's term as its leader ends Friday. Warsh will be in charge at the next meeting of the Federal Open Market Committee, which sets U.S. monetary policy on June 16th and 17th. Grinnell Scott, Fox News.
3: In addition to the retail sales report this morning, we also got an unemployment update today. First-time claims increased about 6% last week to 211,000. The number of people still collecting jobless benefits also rose to 1.78 million. A hockey coach has just lost his job. The Edmonton Oilers fired Chris Knobloch after a first-round playoff exit. He led the Oilers to the NHL Stanley Cup Final the last two seasons, but Edmonton lost both to Florida. Last night, there was overtime on ice. That was a game and series-winning goal for Colorado on TNT, beating Minnesota 4-3, advancing the Avalanche to the NHL Western Conference Final. I'm Dave Anthony, and this is Fox News.
1: Potter County Detention Center inmate Alexander Michael Green, age 32, was charged Tuesday with two counts of failure to comply and register as a sex offender. Bond was set at $1,500,000. Potter County SO arrested 50-year-old David Paul Lee Tuesday morning at 12:56 in the 2700 block of Southwest 6th for possession of a controlled substance, penalty group 1, failure to identify as a fugitive, and an out-of-county charge. Bond was set at $5,500. PSO arrested 50-year-old Kier Gooch Char Tuesday at 5 p.m. in the 600 block of North Tyler for aggravated assault with a deadly weapon. Potter County deputies arrested 49-year-old Michael Lura Tuesday at 1:50 p.m. in the 4100 block of Amarillo Boulevard East for criminal trespass. 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
13: Six minutes after 9 o'clock. Welcome to the first hour of the show, Making Sense with Michael J. I happen to be the host of said program, and good to have you with us this morning on News Talk KGNC, 710 AM, 97.5 FM. And if you're listening by way of stream, good morning to you. 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Welcome to Thursday. Here's where I plan to go this morning. By the way, I am going to move five random facts. I know that's 2 days in a row, and I'm sorry, but I have a special guest here coming up in just a moment. So I'm going to move five random facts to this time next hour, so if you can just hang on, I'll make it worth your while. One of them has to do with ostriches, and that'll be cut. Trust me, you want to be here for it. All right, other than that, here's where I want to go this morning. Potter County Commissioner John Coffey will be joining us. He's standing right here to my side, and we're going to spend some time with him in the first hour of the show this morning. Talk about the Tiers 1 board, want to talk about the jail, want to talk about all things concerning the jail. Even some of the information that I gleaned by having Judge D. Johnson on the show yesterday, particularly the seriousness in crimes between the Potter docket and the Randall docket. I'm talking about the jury, the criminal jury dockets, because the difference is really night and day. And it just further suggests to me there is, boy howdy, it's going to be a tough row to hoe in Potter County until we can figure out how to get things fixed there. Tax increase and more, whatever else might be on the commissioner's mind. And a couple of just off the beaten path questions I may have for him. We'll take your calls as well. 806-350-0710. Always take those during the break. And then in the 10 o'clock hour, the point in time numbers are finally out. Those came out yesterday. Thank you to the city of Amarillo. They're so awesome. Kristen was made sure that I got it. I got it from about four different people, man. It was pretty cool. But yeah, I got those very early. Well, that is late yesterday afternoon when they came out. I definitely want to talk about the pit count numbers. Traffic light camera fears. That was a great topic of discussion during the city council meeting Tuesday. I want to address that. And then there was a, how do I want to put this? A swatting call made to Tascosa High School, I think it was yesterday. And that troubles me. And I'm going to give you some my thoughts and opinion on things like swatting calls to high schools. That just, frankly, it just irks me. All right, 806-350-0710. That's how you reach me. I will take calls during breaks for both hours today. MichaelJ.Stevens at ConMedia. That's the email address. I do check email during the show as well. 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Shows I've done in the past, yes, the show from yesterday, both those hours are up there. The one with D. Johnson, man, that's a good listen. I hope you get a chance to go back and listen to that one. And then my take on some things. I think we talked about city council. I think that's what we did. I've slept since then. I don't know, but you'll find those there. Shows I've done in the past. 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You can click on mine, and it'll take you to that media page. 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I am boasting about a little page called KGNCAM.com. Take a breath, Michael J. 11 now, after 9 o'clock. Welcome to the guest mic this morning, would you please? He's becoming a good friend of mine and a good friend of the show. Potter County Commissioner John Coffey, good morning, man. How are you?
14: Good morning. Thank you for allowing me to be here today.
13: Absolutely. Well, thank you for coming in. You know, you can say no. I've just dawned on me. You know, guests can say no. I have a couple that do.
14: Well, not me, Michael. I appreciate the opportunity, and just like the phone calls I get throughout the day, I take those and I call people back. I think that's important.
13: Let's talk about phone calls. It's not on my list. I only have two questions for you, and then we're going to make it up as we go along, as they say, right? We'll just do it organically. Speaking of phone calls, though, one of the things in the text you sent me a couple of weeks ago after the whole Craig Gaultier nomination fiasco, for lack of a better word, you had sent me a text, and in that text, you included your thought that you thought you'd get inundated by with phone calls, and you said you only got two. Why is that? Is that just a lack of concern? Is that just a no participation from the constituency?
14: I don't really know what the answer is there. I thought I would get a lot of calls. Of course,
13: I thought you would have been buried into them.
14: I know. Of course, Craig is a kind of a handful sometimes, and he wants to do the good job.
13: Yeah.
14: And he wants people to hear his point of view, and frankly, that's why I wanted him on that committee, because he shows up and he goes to those meetings, he talks to those folks at the TIERS board. I was on the board, and he participates, and he has something to say, and it's usually valid. And it makes sense. And so I thought, you know, we've got some issues here that we're working through. And I thought that he'd be a good person to put on there to be part of the problem and to fix the problem and part of the solution.
13: Do you and Craig always see eye to eye? Do you agree on everything?
14: No, we do not. But I talk to him periodically, and that's not a, I mean, I don't talk to him weekly. I don't talk to him monthly. Just periodically, he'll call me or I'll call him if something comes up. And, you know, it's just one of the constituents. He lives in my precinct, and and he may reach out and say, hey, what do you think about this, or have you thought about this?
13: That's something that Craig does, and I know that people seem to only, especially elected officials and others, only seem to know Craig from, say, the perspective of what they might consider an antagonist or a pain in the ass. That's me being perfectly honest. The truth of the matter is I don't know, maybe other than people like Beth Duke, and what an odd collection of folks I'm going to put Craig in with here, right? But maybe with the exception of Beth Duke, some members of the CVC, the chamber, I don't know that you're going to find a better champion for his community, for his county, and his city than Craig Gaultier.
14: I agree. He's very passionate about the cause, whatever it is he gets involved in.
13: Oh, I'm telling you, if you get Craig on your cause, you're probably going to win, and you'll be glad he joined you. Look, people don't always agree. People ask me all the time. Excuse me, Michael J. Do you and Craig really get along that good? No. I have to tell you, our initial relationship was not good. He didn't care for me. I wasn't too sure I really liked him too much. But as you know, bullies on the playground during recess, you get in the fight. When the dust settles, hey man, let's go play. That's exactly that's how this relationship has come about. I've always said, whenever Craig calls me a knucklehead, I consider that a badge of honor. I wear it like a badge of honor. But yeah. So 2 weeks ago, you had Craig up for nomination. I'm going to take the break here. Let's pick it up on the other side. We'll pick it up from, I'm going to take it back a couple of weeks ago, and then I want to move forward to this past Monday. Spending some time with Pottery County Commissioner John Coffey. We'll take calls during the breaks, 806-350-0710.

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5: 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Who do you think is going to be the next Chai Kong?

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2: 9:19, 19 minutes after 9 o'clock as we power through the first hour of the show this morning. Welcome to Making Sense with Michael J. I happen to be the host of said program. Thank you for being there. It's always a... Yeah, man, I'm telling you, it's my privilege, my honor to be on this side of the microphone. I'm blessed that you're on that side of the radio. Let's go back to the guest. Mike John Coffey is joining us this morning. I can tell you, I want to get back to the topic, but it's really funny. It sounds like John and I play golf kind of the same way. He told me that you know, he's going out and play a little golf. I've told him this. I tell people I own a set of clubs. Do I know how to use them? Nope, I don't. So when I play in scrambles, I'm telling you, I'm better off to take the ball and just throw it down the fairway, because 89% of the time we're playing somebody else's ball, so what does it matter? I'll just put it on the tee and kick it. There.
3: Yeah, I just tell people I play golf, it's not well.
2: Yeah, that's just it. No, pretty much I suck. And but my short game for submarine is really good. If you can get me within about 15, 20 feet of cup, I'm good. My putt game's, for whatever reason, real good. But I am the putter off the fringe guy. And you and I started laughing. And why do I do that, John? Because if I pull the stupid wedge out, that ball is heading off to, like, Dumas. I cannot play that shot.
3: Exactly.
2: So I'll play the putter. Prior to the break, we were talking about the experience a couple of weeks ago during that Potter County Commissioner's Court meeting, where it just had an odd look, feel, sound. It was just wrong top to bottom, left to right. In your nomination of, not that the nomination was wrong, but your nomination of Craig Gaultier. And that whole meeting, let me just pick that up here. So they voted to Wendy, and I've maintained this isn't Wendy Finney's fault. But, man, they hustled that one, like, out of the box. They couldn't wait to get Wendy on that tiers board. And then Kim Benson had to kind of remind people, or somebody said, hey, no, it might have been you.
3: It was me, yeah.
2: Yeah. Hey, aren't we supposed to have public comment here? And, well, you done already voted Wendy, so that's done. She's on the board. And so now let's have public comment. And poor Kim comes up there, and she says, look, I was going to make some comment about Wendy, but since we didn't have public comment, I don't know that this really matters.
3: Yeah.
2: So, but it was night and day. They hustled. They were all giddy and excited about getting Wendy on. Here comes your nomination, good old Craig. And, man, I'm telling you, am I wrong, John? And I don't mean to put you on the spot, so if you don't want to answer this, it's fine. But have I been wrong in that for Judge Nancy Tanner to say the things she said about Craig, and then within moments, because you guys asked Craig, do you want to come up and talk? Do you want something to say? And so Craig came to the podium. This is after Nancy said, basically, nah, I'm not on board with this. I don't like it. He doesn't care for anything we do. He doesn't like anything the city does. He's such an whatever it is. So why would I want to come to the podium and say anything after that? And then Craig says, you know, you just said these things about me. And Nancy said, well, no, I didn't.
3: No.
2: Yes, you did. And it's now public record.
3: Yeah.
2: So it was a frustration. What was it like from your perspective? I don't want to put you on the spot, but what was it like from your perspective? What were you thinking at the time?
3: Well, if I just set this up a little bit. So at the onset, Judge Tanner said, hey, we're going to split these up. And so I'm thinking to myself, the gig's up here. I think that probably there's something, it's going to go sideways pretty quick.
2: Yeah.
3: But I didn't know.
2: Now, when you say split them up, split the two nominations
3: up. Yeah, and yeah. You know, typically I would think that, hey, we're going to go and vote, and if it's a list of, I mean, she's in charge of the court, so she got to decide that on her own. But I would have thought if there wasn't going to be a problem, then she would have just said, hey, we're going to go ahead and vote on this or entertain a motion to nominate these folks, but she's going to split these up and do them separately. And so I thought, you know, okay, so I really thought that the comments made about Craig were out of step with what we should be doing there with the Commissioner's Court. It doesn't, you know, personal feelings didn't matter. Here's the thing is, Hey, Chartilly got to pick who he wanted. Mm-hmm. Nancy Tanner got to pick who she wanted, and I did. I was denied that opportunity. And look, if they'd have just told me, I mean, I felt like it was something already figured out. And
2: so Craig was a loser going
3: yeah,
2: in.
3: Yeah. So, and I would have honestly, I would have told Craig if and you know, if I'd have had a good idea early on, I would have told Craig, look, Craig, you know, why don't you go ahead and go and I'll go ahead and remove this because it's not going to go well. And you know, it was embarrassing for him. And I you know, he's a citizen, he's a taxpayer, he's volunteering. He was my nomination. I talked to him. He said, yeah, he was interested. He's there and participates. He might bring up different perspectives. Now, he's certainly not going to be a go along to get along.
2: Mm-hmm.
3: He's going to bring his ideas, and he's going to be heard. And then at least the board will have an opportunity to look at everything. And that's kind of what we need. We need public participation.
2: Especially on a TIERS board.
3: Yeah.
2: Because it's basically just another financial option for businesses and those that are looking for tax breaks and other things to try to grow, you know, Potter County from that perspective. And that's where I thought, you know, Craig would have been great on that board. Now, thankfully, since then, my understanding is he's on the Potter County PRAD board. Is that, am I hearing that correctly?
3: It is. I'd like to say two more things even about that.
2: Yeah.
3: So I got a call, one of the calls that I got was, hey, if you're going to put Craig back on the agenda to get them to consider that again, can I come talk on his behalf? And I said, listen, I'm not going to do that because I don't think Craig is going to want to do that. I think what happened was just unconscionable. And I wouldn't have done that, and I'm not going to put him in that position again. Yeah. So yeah, he got on the PRAD board. And oddly, I'll say that one of the commissioners wasn't there at that meeting when Craig was nominated, so he didn't vote, but that person is on the PRAD board. Well, so Craig got appointed to the PRAD board, but that person voted against Craig for the PRAD board. And so now, and I did talk to the chairman there and about that later on, not about that issue, just some information about PRAD, which we can talk about at another time.
2: Mm-hmm.
3: And there wasn't any issues with Craig being on that board. And he said, yeah, I'm glad he's on here. And there wasn't anything negative. It was all positive. So I think the board as a whole, maybe minus one, was not on board with that.
2: Well, thinking back, I mean, hindsight being 2020, I know who we're talking about. You won't name him, can I? Would you mind if I do? Because I know who was there,
3: yeah,
2: who wasn't there. Blair Schaefer was not in attendance at the meeting 2 weeks ago.
3: Yeah.
2: Which I'm going to get to that one here in just a moment as well. So it brings us to this past Monday. I don't know Nick Ward. I've never heard of Nick Ward until it was mentioned as your nomination. Can you tell us who Nick Ward is? Give me a little background
3: on
2: him.
3: Sure. Well, Nick Ward used to work for the county years ago, and I'd say we're friends, but you know, we talk periodically. And he's a businessman. He owns a business, and then he operates another. I don't know if he owns that one too, but he's a smart guy and understands construction. And he's actually has served. I didn't know this at the time. He's actually served on that board before.
2: Oh, has he?
3: Yeah, right. He told me that. And so I visited with him, and he was coming to court for a while, and so maybe think about, you know, he might want to be interested in participating on that board. And so when I talked to him, he said, yeah, I think I'd like to do that.
2: It was, I think his business is 2-8 Construction.
3: Yes.
2: So I have to tell you, but again, night and day, and then we'll take this next break. It was night and day, so there was the odd look, feel, just, again, 2 weeks ago with the Craig Gaultier nomination. Nick's Monday, I thought was, listen, I take it with a grain of salt, I thought it was hilarious. Nothing against Nick, I don't know him.
3: Mm-hmm.
2: But suddenly the commissioner's court was, you know, all giddy. Hey, Nick, would you like to come up and say something? So Nick walks up. I'm watching this thing, right? So Nick walks up, and all he has, he's got a great deep voice. Good morning.
3: Yeah.
2: And I think it was Tanner or somebody said, well, would you like to say, give a few words? No. I mean, that was it. I thought, good heavens. That was faster than Wendy's. Perfect. That was awesome. But what a difference. When you're not hyper-focused on your dislike, no matter what it's based on for somebody, it becomes clear and apparent when you do it that quick with the next one. I instantly go back to, okay, then there's clearly something about Craig that just irritates the hell out of those people.
3: Well, you know, I wasn't sure, and I had told him about what had happened with Craig, and I said, you need to go back and watch that before you answer that you'd want to do it, because I don't know how it's going to go.
2: Yeah.
3: And honestly, Michael J., I didn't know if the shot was against me or against him. And so he did, and so that's when he called back. Yeah, so he's probably thinking, maybe I don't want to say anything.
2: Maybe I do want to just say,
3: look, I got on this thing. And
2: that might have been done with purpose. It's like, nah, I'm just going to say two words and sit down. All right, spending some time with John Coffey this morning. We'll take a break here. Your market report is just around the corner. Good time for phone calls. We get about 6 or 7 minutes here. 806-350-0710.
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11: 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August up 227, trading at 248.75. Feeder cattle higher also, with August up 297, 363.90. September feeders up 320, 361.17. Corn and wheat taking a drop, with July corn down 11 cents, 469 and three quarters. September corn down 10 and three quarters, 476 and a half. July Kansas City wheat down 16 and three quarters at 708 a bushel. Cotton taking a big drop, with new crop December cotton down 249 points, 83.97 cents. June West Texas crude down 16 at $100.86 a barrel. I'm Kerry Martin on the Texas Farm Bureau Radio Network.
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13: Temperatures are a bit warm, in the 60s this morning. Got a few clouds moving through the region, and winds are quite breezy as well. The winds will stick around, unfortunately, prompting a red flag warning for the northeastern parts of the viewing area. Going to keep the clouds around as well, but temperatures are still going to rise into the upper 90s, so be sure to stay hydrated. In addition, we're also watching for an isolated shower or thunderstorm later this evening. A strong to severe storm cannot be ruled out. From the News Channel 10, I'm meteorologist Jaden Ramkissoon.
2: Thank you, Jaden. It's 9:35, sunshine, 80 degrees.
1: Good morning from Making Sense with Michael J.
2: All right. So I want to get back to the guest mic this morning, and we're spending some time with Potter County Commissioner John Coffey. And, John, I kind of want to pick up where we left off, and that was, I told you if I didn't write it down. You want to talk more about the board? You had something.
3: Yeah. So the tiers board. So there's actually two tiers boards in Potter County, tiers one and tiers two.
2: Yeah.
3: And so the tiers one is downtown. The tiers two is the east. County spends about $1.5 million on both those, and so the one downtown being $1 million, and the one out east for two is a $500,000, and so you know we've had a lot of. Now this may or may not be popular with some folks, but I'm just going to go ahead and say it. So we've had some new development downtown. There's been some things happen there that you know, Polk Street, and maybe we got this motel we're looking at, maybe other things, and then of course a ballpark and different things, and and you know, we've got this jail situation that we're going to do something about. And so I think about that $1.5 million, or at least $1 million for tiers one. That was the board I was on, and I just want to say maybe that's run its course. Maybe
2: the tiers boards,
3: yeah.
2: Think so.
3: Well, maybe it's time that we quit sinking money into that area for a little while, and try to take care of this jail situation without dinging the taxpayers anymore.
2: Well, and that's a great thought, and that's let's just get into that real quick. I don't want to interrupt your thought process, but John, where are we with this jail? I don't hear it talked about. I don't. I mean. Last I heard, I thought Burns was working on some sort of a plan, supposed to be getting back to you. Where are we at with the jail?
3: Well, he did come back in December, and there was some discussion.
2: Yeah, I know. But here we are, racing towards June.
3: Well, you know, I don't know if you're aware of this. I think you are. But so the court went to voted to hire an architect, Burns.
2: Yeah.
3: And he said he's a consultant also. And so he was going to tell us what we needed, and then of course build that if we voted on it. He gave us some options, but I'll challenge that just by saying, I mean, it's just like going to a car dealer, and no offense against the car dealers, and saying, "Do I need a new car?"
2: Yeah.
3: Guess what? In about a couple of hours, you're going to ride out of there in a brand new car.
2: Yep.
3: And so you probably need a consultant to help you decide what's needed, somebody working for you that's independent, and somebody that's going to give you the information you need and really. By his own words, Mr. Burns is a good guy, by the way. He said, "I'm only going to be able to do so much of this." Well, a consultant really needs to look at the numbers, look at the jail count, look at the numbers coming in, the numbers going out, track the cases through the court system, maybe talk to the police department folks, talk to the sheriff's office folks and arrests and stuff, and look at overall what's going on. Now, look, there are some problems in Potter County. There's a lot of crime, unfortunately.
2: Oh, yeah, there is.
3: That we just talked about during break, and I mean, we just had that event out on Coulter, and you know, there's a lot of things that we have to keep those folks in jail.
2: I remember watching the Kenny Burns presentation from Burns and Associates, and I don't know Mr. Burns. I'll take your word for it that he's good people, but I was always troubled by the fact that the commissioner's court said, well, wait a minute, you can also be our consultant and the architect. Well, why don't we just pay you to do all this? And I, first and foremost, you know what I've said. I thought Burns left money on the table when he came back and said, well, you know, instead of the 10 grand for this, this might cost you. He added 10 grand to whatever it was, and I knew 10 grand was coming.
3: Yeah.
2: He could have stood at that podium and said, it's going to cost you an extra 30K, and I think the commissioner's court would have bid on it.
3: Probably. Well, I want to be

0: I want to be clear here. I voted against that.
1: Yes, I wanted to make sure you get that out there. Because to this point, let me ask you this. I know that the prospectus laid out that there was in phases, phase one, phase two, phase, and that they would invoice per phase for the work performed. Have they invoiced the county, and have you paid it?
0: Well, yeah, I think we paid about $50,000.

0: or two ago, the irony of all ironies, there were two people that were appointed to a board to do a feasibility study on this jail thing. What do we need to do? And one of the things I think, and the two people I'm talking about are Craig and Wendy. Uh-huh. We're on that board.
1: Exactly. Yep.
0: And so I think it was Wendy came back to the podium and was thoroughly disrespected by Warren Coble. But she came back and said, look, we need more information from you so we understand more about what we're trying to accomplish here. I think Craig had made the suggestion of, we really need to find a consultant.
1: Yeah.
0: And I think you were on board with a consultant.
1: Yeah.
0: That's what you need. You need somebody. They're worth their weight in gold if you can find the right consultant, because they're not looking at it as binary to, well, after I present this, I'm going to have to build it. So you want to separate those two. Does that make sense?
1: Yeah.
0: So why they never did that, I have no earthly clue. Why they rolled everything into Burns, I have no idea. And that was December, and some of those conversations took place before then. And here we are. We're literally near the month of June, and we're still kicking the jail can down the street. And for every month that goes by, this jail is not going to be built in 10 minutes.
1: Yep.
0: So we're looking 5, 6, 7 years down the road before this thing even comes to fruition.
1: Right. Well, let me share this with you, because I was frustrated with the Commissioner's Court. I actually talked to a consultant that does municipal builds and county. That's all he just does. He said, look, he just said this to me. He said, look, because he knows Burns, he said, if I can't save you my fees off of what he's going to charge you, I'll do it for free. And so I had him say that again in court. Now, he was on the phone.
0: Yeah.
1: And then he did his spiel. And so, and nobody had a question. And then we moved on. It was unbelievable. We had a guy that said that I can save you. I don't know what he's going to charge us. He didn't even tell me what he's going to charge us. But he says, whatever my charges are going to be, I'll do it. If I can't save you that out of what he's charging you, it's free. Why wouldn't you go with that guy?
0: Why wouldn't you do it? I mean, if he's got the credentials, if you can vet it and go and say, well, wait a minute, this guy comes highly recommended. If I hear that, yep, I'm giving it some serious consideration.
1: He's a former county judge,
0: mm-hmm,
1: former county commissioner, and he has a company, and he employs several people there. But it would be him involved, and he would do the things that I talked about, going through and doing the actual study, some of the things that Mr. Burns said that he wasn't able to do.
0: I have to ask you, John, and if you want to answer this is fine. I don't ever want to put people on the spot, but this is going to be a tough one. Do you feel like you're sitting among three empty chairs?
1: Well, I, Michael J., I'm frustrated a lot of times because I think that it seems like we just keep doing the same things over and over again and expecting a different result.
0: Yeah.
1: And it is frustrating because I've worked for the county for 40 years. And I was worked for the sheriff's office, retired as a captain, and I worked my way up through the jail and all the way up into admin. And I have seen a lot of things that just make me scratch my head. So when I ran for commissioner, I knew that I was going to try to make a difference. And that's what I'm trying to do, trying to bring some thought. And I don't always get it right. And I get frustrated just like everybody else.
0: Believe me, elected officials, if you don't get it right, you're going to hear about it.
1: Yeah, yeah. So I think that it's imperative that we get this jail right. And so in the past we've had, so the law enforcement center, we just hired an architect to do that.
0: Mm-hmm.
1: And he also did some plans for the district courthouse, because that was in the works. Now, I wasn't part of the court then. I was still at the sheriff's office. And so, but after that got built, and there were some problems. And Mike Head, our facility director, actually left the, I mean, he was still facility
0: director. He retired.
1: Well, before he retired, but he actually came from facilities and moved out to the LEC side and oversaw that. And I don't know what would have happened if he hadn't. But anyway, that's what happened with that. Well, then he retired after that. Well, and so the conversation is, well, we'll never do that again. Well, then first thing we do is we just hire an architect to do the district courthouse. And I can tell you there's some problems with that.
0: It's a frustration. And yeah. I got to take the break. But you understand the reason why I asked about the three empty chairs is because all three are short timers. Two lost their reelection bid, and one is not going to run again. So you have three chairs up at the dais that, you know, but it, it,

0: It's almost to me, it feels a bit like, you know, why bother? We're not going to be here. Leave it up to somebody else is kind of the feeling I'm getting. Let's take a break here. We'll take calls if we get them. 806-350-0710.
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9: 9:48 now. I want to get right back to the guest, Mike. Potter County Commissioner John Coffey is joining us this morning. I've basically gotten to all three of my questions. I do have one for you that just came in a little bit ago. I'm supposed to ask you, are you in favor? Let me get back to it and make sure I ask it right. Ask John if he agrees Potter-Randall Appraisal District should be split.
10: Well, so I have looked into that. And actually, I sat on that board for a period. And I decided to get off that board because I felt like a citizen should be on that board. And before I could get downtown, I mean, it may have been a day or two to talk to the county judge to let her know that I was going to get off that board. It was decided that another commissioner was going to be appointed. Well, that was not my intent when I left that position. I wanted to get a citizen on there. Randall County commissioners do not sit on that board, and while it's not against the law or wrong, but we're the taxing authority. I just didn't think we should sit on that board. I'd rather have a citizen on there, and I'm more involved with I think the better path is for our citizens to serve on those boards and then come to us and saying, hey, this is what we found and this is what we're talking about, and this is what I think that the court should be aware of, and give maybe some kind of a update periodically, and so we know where things are going, and we're on board with it or not.
9: So, you're good with the split?
10: Well, so here's the thing. So I have talked to Jeffrey Daigle, and I also talked to the chairman for Potter County, not Randall Potter, and they're having two different meetings. Here's why I'm not necessarily in favor of the split, is because Potter County is going to have to stand up their own office. That means their own appraiser, their own group of employees, computers, office space. Look, we had a 4.7% tax increase this year, and honestly, we're looking at this jail. If we build a jail, if we build a jail, that's $250 million. The annual payment on that was going to be $13 million a year for 30 years.
9: Yeah.
10: Look, I think our citizens are taxed out. That's why I mentioned about the TIERS board. Maybe it's run its course. Maybe we need to start focusing the money in-house and quit dinging our taxpayers with all these things that aren't absolutely necessary, at least until we get back on our feet. And I say back on our feet because I feel like we are in a struggling place right now.
9: Oh, I agree. I wholeheartedly agree. And again, I'm in the outside looking in. I'm just a goofball with a radio show. But when it comes to what I see here and, glean from what's happening in Potter County, I wholeheartedly agree with that statement. There are problems. There are some serious problems in Potter County. And I don't know. You have to draw the line in the sand someplace. And stand up and say, I'm tired of this crap. This is where we're drawing the line, and this is where we start to fight for the citizens. And I'm not sure that you may be the exception, John, but I'm not sure the commissioner's court and other elected officials are fighting for the Joe and Jane lunch buckets of Potter County.
10: Well, let me assure you that I am, and I'll tell you why, and I'll give you an example. So recently, a department head came before the court and said, hey, I need another employee. We're just overrun here. and I voted against
9: it. Yeah, this is for the PIO, the public information.
10: Well, that's another another one. That could end up being three people.
9: Yeah.
10: But this is another office, and this has been a couple of meetings ago, and maybe it's necessary, maybe it's not. But in any event, the problem is it's outside of budget. So we're taking money from our fund balance to take care of that, from our contingency fund to take care of that salary. Now they have some salary there because they've had some turnover, and so there's been times when they didn't have a person in spot. But nevertheless, this year, next year, we'll be budgeting for an extra person for that office. If you want to talk about the PIO, that's an unfunded mandate by out of Austin.
9: Yeah, I saw that and I thought, well, that's interesting as all get out. So yeah. I'm going to run out of time with you. I want to ask you this, because I don't know where you are. I should know this, and I'm sorry. I've slept since you and I last spoke. Where are you at in your term?
10: So I'm in my I'll be out in 28. The end of 28, I'll be out.
9: Okay. Would you still have it in you to fight? Would you run for another office? Or because I you and I've talked about this even privately. You're passionate as hell about what you're doing. Would your wife allow you to run for something or run for this again?
10: You know, we've talked about this off and on, and you kind of put me on the spot when expecting this, Michael J. But
9: yeah.
10: You know, I haven't completely decided, but I also don't think that in any public office someone should stay forever.
9: Yeah.
10: And so a little while ago, I told you this is my 40th year with the county.
9: Yeah.
10: And so I did almost 36 years with the sheriff's office, and then I ran for office as a commissioner. And so this is I'm in my second term. I've not made a final decision on that, but I'll tell you that I do not think that state, federal, local should stay forever. I think that there are people with new ideas that come in, and we need to let those folks step up and take this on.
9: You reach a point where it's just time to hand it off, isn't it? I've done all I can. It's time to hand it off to somebody else, man.
10: It is.
9: Got to take a break here. When we come back, wrap this one up and get you ready for next hour.
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2: 9:58, 2 in front of 10. John, it's been a pleasure.
3: Well, I appreciate you having me.
2: I give you 30 seconds for a final thought, if you can do it in 30.
3: Well, so I'm still evaluating how I feel about the Brad board, but I think they're trying to get it figured out, and I'd like to give them that time to do that before we have to do something different in county that I told you we probably couldn't afford.
2: Don't be such a stranger.
3: All right, I appreciate
2: you. Keep pushing for the community. Would you keep pushing for the county?
3: Well, I
2: keep doing
3: it.
2: The right thing. Keep being the pain in the ass, man, because I'm telling you, sometimes that's what they need.
3: Well, I appreciate you, and I appreciate the support I've gotten.
2: Yeah, not a problem. It's now 9:59, and coming up next hour, let me get to this real quick, because I need a little extra time to outline this. Next hour, I have a full plate. I want to talk about the pit count. Those numbers came out yesterday, and did they increase like I predicted they would have a few weeks ago? I'll let you know. A lot of conversation, probably more accurate to say, a lot of concern about traffic light cameras, flock cameras, whatever you want to call it, at the city council meeting Tuesday, enough so that it was pulled off the consent agenda, discussed, and then I think it was approved. It surprises me the number of people that truly feel the way they do about these cameras, and we'll talk about that next hour. I also want to talk about this crap called swatting. As you can tell, I'm not a fan. I'll break that down a little bit next hour as well. Fox News is next. Hour two of the show is about 7 minutes away. Making Sense with Michael J. I'm that guy, and I say good morning. Thanks for being with me this morning.
4: 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K248DE Amarillo. KGNC.
5: He says it was a fantastic day with extremely productive talks.
6: I'm Dave Anthony, Fox News, and that day is just about over for President Trump. It's 11 p.m. now in China, where he said in his toast at a state dinner,
7: "This region and the world is a special world with the two of us united and together."
6: And he invited China's leader to the White House for talks in September. Xi Jinping toasted to prosperity, saying they must not mess up their relationship.
8: Achieving the great rejuvenation of the Chinese nation and making America great again can go hand in hand.
6: Trade was a big issue in the talks today, and Fox's Jackie Heinrich reports from Beijing.
9: Behind closed doors, they obviously tackled some thornier issues. Readout indicates that President Trump did not budge on the Taiwan issue, and China really had some thoughts about that. We knew that Xi was going to probably dangle that issue to try to extract something from the U.S. in exchange for cooperation on Iran.
6: And we're just getting this audio from President Trump in an interview he did after the Xi talks with Fox's Sean Hannity.
10: He did offer, he said, "If I can be of any help at all, I would like to be of help."
11: Because, he did say that.
10: Yeah, he did say that. And look, anybody that buys that much oil has obviously got some kind of a relationship with him.
6: Iran seized another cargo ship, still holding up traffic in the Strait of Hormuz as a U.S. blockade around Iran's ports prevents them from exporting oil to China. And at a Senate hearing a short time ago, the leader of U.S. Central Command, Admiral Brad Cooper, testified the U.S. bombing before the ceasefire seriously degraded Iran's military and missile production.
12: With 90% of its defense industrial base destroyed, Iran won't be able to reconstitute those weapons for years.
6: But Democratic Senator Jack Reed tells Cooper,
13: "I am concerned the president does not have a credible strategy to win. Every member of this committee shares the goal of preventing Iran from having a nuclear weapon, but there is no purely military solution to this problem."
6: America's listening to Fox News.
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6: Right before President Trump left for China, he posted on Truth Social that Cuba is a failed country and is asking for help, adding, "We will talk," as anger grows there over worsening fuel shortages.
16: Swarms of people on the streets of Havana. Upset and frustrated over living conditions, including the city's worst rolling blackouts in decades, spurred by the U.S. blockade that has choked the communist island's fuel supply. Crowds blocking roads and burning piles of rubbish. One Havana resident said his neighborhood of Playa went for more than 40 hours without electricity. A woman in Mariano said she slept on her doorstep for days, forced out of her home by the heat. This is considered one of the largest single-night demonstrations in Havana since the energy crisis took hold. CJ Papa, Fox News.
6: Fuel here costs a lot more than $1.50 a gallon since the Iran conflict started, and that has slowed down American shopping. Sales gained last month, but not as much as March.
17: Retail sales rose 0.5%, up 0.7%, excluding auto sales, and up 4.9% for the year. Spending jumped the month before in March, up 1.6%, as Americans paid more for gasoline.
6: Fox's Ginny Casola. The morning after South Carolina's Supreme Court threw out Alex Murdaugh's conviction and life sentence in the killings of his wife and son in 2021, citing a court clerk's misconduct talking to the jury. Murdaugh's lawyer, Jim Griffin, tells Fox,
18: "I can tell you he is very relieved that he has gotten the label of convicted murderer of his wife and son off of him. And we plan to keep it off of him."
6: But South Carolina Attorney General Alan Wilson also tells Fox they plan to retry him, and
19: "I want people to understand that our office secured convictions on financial crimes that will keep Alex Murdaugh in prison for several more decades. So he's not going anywhere."
6: On Wall Street, the Dow's up almost 400 points, the Nasdaq's gaining 200. I'm Dave Anthony. This is Fox News.
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2: All right, 10:06 now after 10 o'clock. Hour number two of the show is underway. Had those headphones up just almost too loud this time. Good to have you with me here this morning. News Talk KGNC, 710 AM, 97.5 FM. 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That's the number. That's how you reach me. I will take calls during the breaks, as always. I am checking email as well. MichaelJ.Stevens@conmedia.com is the email address. I just checked it a moment ago, and I got one from Tim from Butler, and it's the salutation, whatever they call it, is Chicken Dance, and I'm afraid to open it because he's been playing that stupid song all morning long. And the Chicken Dance is the one that gets stuck in your head, right? So I'm kind of afraid to open it. because I think it's going to get in my head. But well, we may open it during the break, see what happens. So prior to the start of the hour here for this show, in Tim's newscast, he had the business connection. This is the 33rd annual business connection. Big stuff. It's going underway. Going underway right now. It's from 10 to 4 is the VIP show. And then the general public can get in from 1 to 4. I've actually been a vendor at a number of these shows, the Business Connection. It is a great opportunity. It's a B2B opportunity. But the general public, it's really kind of funny because they'll come in. And, of course, they like to talk to business folks. In many cases, it provides you the chance to meet some of the service providers that you deal with anyway. But there's also the added benefit of almost everyone that is displaying there at the Business Connection will have some kind of goodie to give away. That's at the north end of the Amarillo Civic Center complex. Again, the VIP show is 10 to 4. General public will be allowed in around 1 o'clock and then until we close at 4 p.m. And the 33rd annual. Man alive, that when you put 33 and when you can put a two crooked numbers together and add annual to it, you're doing something right. I have to tell you, many years ago, I was at the Business Connection. I won't tell you who was next to me because my friend is no longer with them, but it was a plumbing service. And so they were in the booth, and this is how I met my friend Sean, but they had the booth next to me, to Vance and I. And so that's how I met Sean. Anyway, I'm trying to get to this point. So they had a toilet, brand new toilet, sitting out front, and they had it full of candy. And I just started to laugh because the adults, it'd get really busy. Adults would walk by, look at it, and sort of turn their nose up at it like, ugh, I'm not touching that. And kids... not even a second guess, man. It's like, oh, no, it's happy Halloween to me, trick or treat. And the kids would just empty that thing out. And I did that little survey while I'm standing there, and I thought, the adults want nothing to do with wrapped candy. So it's wrapped up in a brand new toilet. It's in the bowl. And they'd pass it by, but no kids. Kids had no problem with it, man. Grab it by the handful, baby. All right, so glad I was able to get that up. Make sure you get out and join us. I believe Tim's going to be there from noonish on. I will try to be there from about noon, 1 o'clock, somewhere in that ballpark. I will try to pop in and shake some hands. I'd look forward to meeting you if you care to stop by. And then I got to hustle back here so I can get some work done. Work. Not unlike this.
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2: You thought I forgot, didn't you? Here we go. Oh, I got to get... wait a minute. I got to get something ready here. I told you last hour I'm going to have something about ostriches. Yeah. Yeah, wait till you hear this. Right out of the box. Ostrich farms routinely have difficulties getting male ostriches to breed because they often... find their human caretakers more attractive than female ostriches. I'm going to help them out here. Bear with me. Oh, here I built it up, and I'm not so good. Oh, that because I messed up. Doggone it. Well, I'll fix it and edit, as they say. Here we go. I've been really trying, baby. This is how you get ostriches together. You can't go wrong with Marvin, can you? All right. Might be enough of that. Now that I really butchered it. The plural of barista is baristi. Jimi Hendrix and Joe Pesci were in the same band in the 1960s, just not at the same time. Early in both of their careers, they briefly played guitar for a band called Joey D and the Starlighters. You wanted to see something kind of funny, if you've not already seen it? Go search Joe Pesci singing. Yep, I think he actually had an album. It is possible to be denied. Let me make sure I say that clearly. It is possible to be denied in England. If you've committed a crime or are sentenced to at least 3 months in prison, the king or queen can deknight you. Five people have been deknighted in the past century. Okay, one more. Only 15 of the 50 U.S. vice presidents have gone on to be president, including Joe Biden. Nine ascended after something happened to the president, and six were elected as president on their own right. So there you go, the five random facts for this morning, and thank you for your patience in allowing me to move it to this hour. 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
8: 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Thank you for being a part of Making Sense with Michael J. this morning.
9: Thank you indeed. 17 minutes now after 10 o'clock. All right, let's pick it up here. I want to dive right into the pick count numbers. You knew I couldn't resist this one, right? So yesterday, the Amarillo for Continuum Care and others involved released the PIT count data for 2026. Now, this goes back to January, of course, and this PIT count was delayed by a week, and I believe that's because we had that really inclement weather come through town, and so therefore they pushed it off by a week. So I've been chomping at the bit. Poor Kristen and others, I've been kind of riding their tails. Hey, is this information ever going to come out? And so when it was released yesterday, I had three or four people. Michael J., here it is, here it is. So let me just, I have a few things highlighted here, and I want to get to them. Let's start here. The 2026 PIT count identified 728 individuals experiencing homelessness in Amarillo, compared with 641 last year. A total of 418 individuals were counted in sheltered, and 310 were counted as unsheltered. Compared with last year, the number of people using shelter increased by more than 30%. Want to know why?
10: If you build, you will come.
9: What?
10: If you build it, he will come.
9: If you build it, he or they will come. Based on voluntary survey responses, 124 people reported this was their first time experiencing homelessness. 217 reported being homeless for less than 12 months. 89 reported this was their first time accessing homeless services. Let me back that up. So roughly 340, am I pretty close? So roughly 330, 340. Were experiencing at least some first-time homelessness or reporting being homeless for less than 12 months. 89% said this was their first time accessing homeless services. So my question is, and I don't know how to access this data, it must exist, is are the people that are responding, the people that are providing this information, are they actual Amarillo residents or just passing through? I'd love to know the answer to that question. No children, by the way, were identified as unsheltered in the 2026 count. I want to get to this quote, and again, I'm not calling anybody out here. I'm just sharing one man's opinion. Quote, these numbers show both the challenge in front of us and the progress our community is making. That's according to James Bellar, Continuum of Care board member and Amarillo director of Freedom Initiative. So this is an example of the challenge in front of us and the progress our community is making. So that's really running around the block to say, we really don't want to cure this thing too damn fast. The event, well, look, we just built a $5-7 million park, man. More than other communities have done. And yet, we still have a challenge in front of us. And the progress that we're making, what else do you want? More people in Amarillo are experiencing homelessness for the first time, and that points to housing costs and other economic pressures affecting people who were already living on the edge. At the same time, the increase in sheltered individuals shows that added capacity is helping more people come indoors, connect with services, and avoid sleeping outside. Again, I'm not calling James out here, but it says more people in Amarillo are experiencing, again, are these actual Amarillo residents? That just because they're in Amarillo doesn't make them an Amarillo resident. So more people in Amarillo are experiencing homelessness for the first time, and then you're going to call out things like housing costs and other economic pressures affecting people who are already living on the edge. There are plenty of people living on the edge, but plenty of people also understand there are avenues available to them. And I would think that if they really don't like being in the position they're in, we've talked about this before, then they will seek those services. The PIT count is required by the U.S. Department of Housing and Urban Development and is caused by communities, used by communities across the country to understand local trends, support planning efforts, and inform funding needs, which is why this cannot be cured or eliminated, because it's a revenue generator. Look, the HUD department, they require this, the federal government requires this, and then the communities that conduct these PIT counts use this information to help HUD, to help the Fed, understand local trends, support planning efforts, and inform funding needs. So it's, they'll do the PIT count, and they'll put something together and present it and say, here's why we need X amount of dollars, here's what we're working on. Well, my question then becomes, if we've already provided a very expensive park designed for homeless intake, what else do we need? Because again, if you're saying to me, look at the progress we're making as a community. Okay, but what else do you want? Again, it'll never be enough. And I don't mean anything disrespectful to those that are involved with that side of this situation. But if we're going to be very honest, it can never be solved, and we'll never be able to give enough. Amarillo's results mirror a broader pattern seen in many communities where rising housing costs, affordability challenges are pushing more households into homelessness, even as local providers work to improve shelter access and service conditions. That brings to mind, did I not bring her in here? I got a wonderful email from a young lady. In fact, I think I saved it because I'm going to do some follow-up tomorrow. And she said, hey, could you maybe have the mayor and the city council look into, and it's a city in Arizona, where she said it's absolutely clean, welcoming, inviting, and almost no homelessness. Wow. And again, the reason why we mirror a broader pattern seen in many communities where rising housing costs and affordability challenges are pushing more households into homelessness is because to show any measure of improvement might mean less money from Uncle Sam. Am I wrong? Because not every person, back to on the pit count, because not every person answered every voluntary survey question. I want you to listen to this part. Because not every person answered every voluntary survey question, some findings related to duration of homelessness, first-time homelessness, and service access should be understood as directional indicators rather than exact measures of the full counted population. We conduct the pit count for federal dollars, not absolute accuracy. Some of these folks just don't want to be bothered. They want to be left alone. You see, of the report that was issued yesterday, I find that particular paragraph to be the most interesting. Not the numbers. I expect the number to be higher than it was last year, because if you go backwards, it shows a cure. We're on to something. And to go backwards means they'll have to present that to the Fed, to HUD, and they'll go, well, okay, then you don't need as many dollars as we gave you last time. But to get towards the end of this report, at least what was provided, and say not every person answered every voluntary survey question, some findings related to duration of homelessness, first-time homelessness, and service access should be considered or understood as directional indicators rather than exact measures of the full counted population. The Amarillo Continuum of Care and the City of Amarillo will continue using PIT data, provider input, and community partnerships to strengthen prevention efforts, expand pathways to stable housing, and reduce unsheltered homelessness. Listen, again, with the greatest amount of respect, that's a standard boilerplate. I'd be willing to bet I can find something very close to that in other markets, other cities our size, or just other cities in general, that are efforting to cure this situation. The pit count, nothing surprises me. Nothing. I would like to know, again, getting back to the numbers, if we can, real quick, if you're referring to it, because, again, you go back to and you just say many people in Amarillo, well, but you're not saying Amarillo residents. Are these actual residents of Amarillo, or did they come from another market? Did they come from another city? They happen to be here. See, I'm not convinced that everything that you're laying out here, because I think everything you're laying out here isn't necessarily for my ears, isn't necessarily for me to see or hear to even share. I think how do I want to put this and not really hack people off? I think it's done with purpose. And the purpose is to ensure that when Uncle Sam hands out those HUD dollars, that you're going to get your fair share. I don't know what else to say from this point. I've pretty much run this one to the ground. But so long as they keep bringing it to the forefront, listen, I just showed you the other day on the Facebook page, the Mike Making Sense page, of the Lawrence Lake addition that's under construction there. The city will even provide the materials you need should you decide to, and never mind the fact that it's a no trespassing acreage. Feel free. I'll just close with this. Remember, my position on this is there's a profound difference between those who are actually homeless and those who choose to be that way, that want nothing to do with your efforts. I'd be curious, and frankly, panhandlers. There's a complete difference between those three. A truly homeless, the ones that you're trying to describe to me, are the ones that they don't want to leech off you. Yes, I don't mind a hand up. If you can just get me through this next couple of months, I'd love to get back on my feet again. But if most of your clientele is transitory, then who are we really helping? How are we improving Amarillo? Because again, it simply comes back to...
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5: 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I'm Kerry Martin with a market update on the Texas Farm Bureau Radio Network. Cattle futures trading higher this morning. June live cattle up $1.02, $253.82. The August up $1.30, $247.77. Feeder cattle higher with August up $1.30, $362.22. September feeders up $1.75, $359.72. Corn and wheat dropping lower. July corn down 11 3/4, $4.69 a bushel. September corn down 11 3/4, $4.75 1/2. July Kansas City wheat down 20 cents, $7.04 3/4. Big drop on cotton. New crop December cotton down 258 points, trading at 83.88 cents. June West Texas crude up 20, $101.22 a barrel. I'm Kerry Martin on the Texas Farm Bureau Radio Network.
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8: Temperatures are a bit warm in the 60s this morning. We've got a few clouds moving through the region and winds are quite breezy as well. The winds will stick around, unfortunately, prompting a red flag warning for the northeastern parts of the viewing area. Going to keep the clouds around as well, but temperatures are still going to rise into the upper 90s, so be sure to stay hydrated. In addition, we're also watching for an isolated shower or thunderstorm later this evening. A strong to severe storm cannot be ruled out. From News Channel 10, I'm meteorologist Jaden Ramkissoon.
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10: 10:36, 24 in front of 11 o'clock. Thank you, Jaden. Sunshine and 85 degrees already. It's going to be a scorcher. All right, real quick, I got daring and opened up my email from Tim Butler because it was titled Chicken Dance. And worse than the song itself, because it gets stuck in your head. So he got an email from Dave, who said, maybe you and Michael J. can have a chicken dance-off. Dear Dave, nah, that ain't happening. We could do it and say we did. Yeah, listen, if it would help somebody, now I might be willing to throw down a quick chicken dance. Yeah, why not? All right, 806-350-0710. So one of the things talked about Tuesday at the city council meeting were these flock cameras. See, the cameras that the APD was asking for to place around the city. And there were some folks there that were really unhappy about the city wanting to put these cameras out in public. And I watched and I've heard people talk about this before, and it's interesting to me the number of people that just fervently believe that for whatever reason, the city wants to monitor you. The city wants to look at you in your backyard, that wants to monitor your every movement. Even the Globe News had a picture out this morning. I think this was this morning. I don't look at the AGN too much, and I'll tell you why, because I won't buy a subscription. But this piece here, I was able to get most of it. It says, find out what protests against Amarillo using security cameras are about and what officials say they actually provide. And then they got a picture. Now, this young lady, and I wish I can remember her name, spoke very impassionately Tuesday, demanding that the city start paying attention to its citizens, stop getting in bed with the corporations for things like these signs or these cameras. So I have one person holding a sign up in front of their face. Police use Flock to stalk exes, romantic rivals, and keep tabs on partners. Flock covers something up for PDs and SOs. I guess that's police departments and sheriff's offices. That was probably, it ends in IT and probably began with two other letters. I'll let you figure that one out. This is my takeaway from what I heard Tuesday. And the other young lady is holding up something similar to it. Says the systematic observation and monitoring of a person, population, or location with the purpose of information gathering, influencing, managing, or directing. This is going to come off wrong, I know, but listen, man, it's not about you. It is zero about you, unless you're talking about just the average citizen. It's just fascinating to me the number of people that fervently believe the city has nothing better to do than to monitor your every movement. If that's your fear, stay the hell inside your house. Never come out. I mean, how many Ring doorbells?

0: this real quick. Wasn't there the guy that shot and killed, allegedly shot and killed, Charlie Kirk? How did they find that guy? Where were those cameras pointed? Asking. Wasn't there something in Boston or up in the Northeast not long ago? Guy walked into a school or a lobby, shot and killed a couple people, took off. How do they monitor his track? How do they track him? Curious. Great number of these. Could you imagine, what if we'd had cameras available to this extent a couple of weekends ago at the Westminster Apartments? I'm just asking. Don Harrington Discovery Center, just asking. And the other one is, I've mentioned recently that those that wish to create harm, create the havoc that we see in our city, aren't always in our city. They move to and fro on I-40. Hell, they just caught a murder suspect. Did I not see that the other day on 287? So, yeah, listen, it's not about you. And your sign, I'm sorry, it's sad when your sign says police use flock to stalk exes, romantic rivals. Really? And keep tabs on partners. Yeah, because that's what the city wants to do. The city is nothing but, as a whole, a quiet voyeur. They're the city of Amarillo is somehow into voyeurism. And we got nothing better to do than to monitor you and your silly little love habits. The more that I see that sign, the more it just pisses me off. Listen, the final thought here is, it's not about you. Zero about you. More about your protection, though. What? No, it's not. The city doesn't want to protect me. Yeah, they do. The very things you call out here, as you're calling what we used to call the Stagehand Institute of Technology, you can use your imagination, that they cover that up for PD and SOs, police departments and sheriff's offices. Really? You just can't say, I'm not there. So be passionate, I get it. Be passionate, champion your cause. But be prepared for people like me to basically call it out. Look, these cameras are for your protection. It's so that in the event something happens, that they can monitor, they can find that vehicle. The chief laid it out perfectly. Had there been something available at, say, Westminster Apartments or wherever something's going wrong, oftentimes, and the chief is right, when the people in whatever that situation is, it calls 911, what are the first questions asked? What is your location? And in the heat of the moment, people forget where they are. So the combination of these technologies can assist in getting there ASAP. I got to take a break here, but I'm just going to close this with you folks that seem to think it's all about you. If that's the way you want to live your life, just stay indoors. Outside is scary.
1: Are you an adult with uncontrolled moderate to severe
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10: It's 10:48, 12 now in front of 11 o'clock. Real quick history lesson, then I want to get into my thoughts on this whole swatting deal. This date, 1948, British rule in Palestine came to an end, and the independent state of Israel was proclaimed at 12:01 the following day. Speaking of the following day, Arabs from Palestine and neighboring counties attacked Israel. I should say countries attacked Israel. But the Israelis defeated them, capturing almost all of Palestine. The Arabs then set up refugee camps in Gaza and the West Bank, where, of course, most of that remains today. So a little history lesson for you there. By the way, speaking of history, on this date, 1973, let's all become kids again, because I don't know that younger folks will know what I'm talking about. In 1973, NASA launched Skylab. I remember building a model of Skylab. It was America's first space station. Of course, it came crashing back to Earth in 79. And then another one, kind of history. Not that I'm a big fan of them anymore, but in 1998, Seinfeld aired its final episode after 9 years on the Peacock Network. All right, it's 10:50. We got 10 minutes before 11 o'clock, Fox News at 11, and then Markley, Van Camp, and Robbins right after that. All right, so this whole swatting thing. There are trends and other things going on across the country that never make sense to me. This is where I mean this from my heart. Listen to what I'm saying. I thank God. Thank you, Lord, that we didn't have digital technology when I was younger. Because some of the stupid things I did, we didn't do anything like this. But can you imagine? I mean, if you're a child of the 60s, 70s, right in that, baby boomer, Gen X, that area. Just think real quick about some of the stupid things you did, stunts you pulled. Not necessarily fads, but just some of the dumb things we did. What if social media had been around

0: And we spread it by way of social media back then. Look, I'm not a fan at all by some of what I see in here, and I get it. I'm stuck in the geezer paradox because I want to be the coolest old man that ever lived, but it ain't going to happen. I've reached that point in life where just little things irk me. I have, in fact, become my dad. But there was a news story yesterday that involved both out of Tascosa High School. The first was a call because a liaison, the liaison officers there had heard or had been told that I guess one student had threatened to kill another. And unfortunately, in today's world, in today's society, education or otherwise, it doesn't matter. You take threats like that seriously. So APD was called for that purpose to Tascosa High School. And right around the same time, I think it might have been just a little later, but about the same time, a 911 call is made and said there was a bomb at the school. So now you got SWAT and others going out to the campus. So long story short, they conduct a search. Businesses in the area said they saw kids. In fact, kids were coming into their businesses to shelter. This is why this stuff isn't funny. Students today, yeah, you know, they get away with a bit more than we did probably when we were kids, but they also live in a stranger environment. School shootings, death threats, all this garbage. So APD and others, after they conduct the investigation, AISD comes out and says, well, we really think what it was is it's a national trend, this thing called swatting. It's where they'll call in a bomb threat or make some sort of a call to that nature for a specific location so that SWAT will show up. Residences, political leaders, others have been swatted. Listen, here's my thing, and this is going to be the old man in me coming out. First of all, whoever made the death threat, that kid, I understand, was arrested, taken into custody. You need to learn not to do that. Whether it was a joke or not, no longer funny. Now, if they can find whoever it was that called in the swatting thing, I'm sorry, I don't care if you were an angel prior to this. Your record is clean. Don't care. I say you're prosecuted as far as the law will allow. Because your idiocy and you're willing to participate in some sort of a stupid fad caused resources, important resources, to be called to this location. So yeah, this isn't funny to me. It's like what we go through the year before, first day of school, one or two bomb threats were called in. I feel the same way about that. No, sorry, kids. I don't care if you have no record. I don't care if you're a straight A angelic student. It's that one stupid thing you do that, unfortunately, I'm going to judge you for. It's better to not get involved with this kind of dumbassery. Stay away from it. You know it's wrong. So why bother? All right. Take a break here. When we come back, I'll get you set up for tomorrow. Ooh, tomorrow is Friday.
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0: It's 10:58, 2 in front of 11 o'clock. I hope the show this morning made some sense. My thanks to Potter County Commissioner John Coffey joining me for the first hour this morning. And I hope this last hour has made some sense. I know I always step on toes when I get off on those tangents, but you know what? Sometimes it just needs to be said out loud. You know, when you do what I do for a living, you have to have a little fearlessness in you. And I don't say these things. I don't offer these things to try to piss people off. I do it in that I hope I'm opening some ears. That's really the end of it. So, you know, and I mean that, look, I've said if you actually fear these cameras, then maybe don't go outside. It's just not all about you, man. And then I had somebody sent me a text that said it sounds like some people want to do things wrong, but not be seen doing it. And there could be a modicum of truth to that. But yeah, don't live in fear of these cameras. These cameras are actually going to be there. You'll thank the city for it when something like what happened with Charlie Kirk or any one of these other events where that tracking system, because of the availability of these cameras, we were able to track a suspect and eventually find them. Remember, Amarillo is split in half by a major artery. Just putting that out there as a reminder. Wake up tomorrow morning with Tim Butler, 5:30 to 9. I'm back 9 to 11, and I will see you out at Business Connection. I'll head that way here shortly. Stay tuned. Mark Lee, Van Camp, and Robbins just around the corner. 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
9: Pressure points in China. Melissa Brady, Fox News. After a lengthy meeting between Presidents Trump and Xi, Chinese officials calling Taiwan the most important issue for U.S.-China relations, warning of possible conflict if it's not handled properly.
10: We're thinking from that statement,
5: It was likely that Trump did not give Xi what he wanted on Taiwan. And an interview with Marco Rubio just in a little while ago indicates that the U.S. did not, as expected, change its position. China, though, was expected to dangle some help with Iran in exchange for some movement on the Taiwan issue. Accordingly, China's readout makes no mention of Iran. But the White House readout says President Xi also made clear China's opposition to militarization of the strait and any effort to charge a toll for its use.
9: Fox's Jackie Heinrich in Beijing. On Capitol Hill, continued concern about Iran's capabilities.
10: The commander of U.S. Central Command, Admiral Bradley Cooper, confirmed to Senate Armed Services Committee Chairman Roger Wicker that Iran had uranium enriched to 60%, for which there's no civilian purpose. Cooper said of Operation Epic Fury's success,
11: the defense industrial base for their drones and their missiles and their Navy were degraded by 90%. They have about 10% left.
10: Democratic Senator Richard Blumenthal asked if Iran retains up to 75% of its missile launch capability.
11: The numbers that I've seen in open source are not accurate.
10: When asked who is in charge in Iran, Cooper said Iran's Revolutionary Guard Corps is exercising significant authority.
9: Fox's Jessica Rosenthal. Fireworks at a House hearing on so-called sanctuary policies in Virginia and whether immigration consequences are considered in criminal cases.
12: I was hoping to come here to talk about my office policies, not be distracted by a campaign statement that was made a year before I was actually Commonwealth's attorney general. And had any cases that were mine.
9: Fairfax County Commonwealth Attorney Steve Descano pushing back on House Judiciary Chairman Jim Jordan, but he did apologize to the mother of a woman killed by an illegal immigrant who had been released despite a lengthy record. 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
9: Two more Republican-led states consider drawing new maps to help win more elections.
25: South Carolina Governor Henry McMaster now plans to call for a special session of the state's legislature to redraw the state's map of congressional districts. It would follow the lead of other states like Texas, Florida, and Tennessee using Republican political control to amend maps in their party's favor. Democrats have done similarly in California and attempted to do so in Virginia. Meanwhile, Georgia Governor Brian Kemp, also Republican, is calling a special session for redistricting that would not affect the upcoming congressional midterms, but be in effect starting with the elections in 2028. Evan Brown, Fox News.
9: There are multiple ongoing court fights over redistricting. New numbers released by the Census Bureau show mid-size U.S. cities holding steady in population growth as big city growth drops off.
26: Among cities with 20,000 or more residents, the top five fastest growing by percentage last year are all in Texas, one near Houston, four near Dallas, including Salina City at the top of the list. Its population went up 24.6%. There's a pattern of mid-sized cities growing faster than the major cities nearby. New York City, for example, shrank by around 12,000 people, but four suburbs are among the country's 200 fastest-growing places by percentage.
9: Fox's Chris Foster. Charlotte, North Carolina had the highest actual population growth. Austin, Texas becomes the 12th U.S. city with more than a million people. Americans are spending more. Retail sales up a half point in April.
27: Economist Stephanie Pomboy of Macro Mavens tells Fox Business tax refunds helped.
28: They have the capacity to do that in large part because they're getting the tax refund support. So that's been helpful to sustain retail sales.
27: Sales at gas stations rose 2.8% in April after a 20.9% increase in March.
9: Fox's Jenny Cosola, higher prices part of that. Right now, the Dow's up 480 points, back over 50K. I'm Lisa Brady, Fox News.
1: Potter County Detention Center inmate Alexander Michael Green, age 32, was charged Tuesday with two counts of failure to comply and register as a sex offender. Bond was set at $1,500,000. Potter County SO arrested 50-year-old David Paul Lee Tuesday morning at 12:56 in the 2700 block of Southwest 6th for possession of a controlled substance, penalty group 1, failure to identify as a fugitive, and an out-of-county charge. Bond was set at $5,500. PSO arrested 50-year-old Kier Gooch Char Tuesday at 5 p.m. in the 600 block of North Tyler for aggravated assault with a deadly weapon. Potter County deputies arrested 49-year-old Michael Lura Tuesday at 1:50 p.m. in the 4100 block of Amarillo Boulevard East for criminal trespass. Get more local news at KGNCAM.com. 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
20: Yep.
19: How many times are we going to hear high-stakes meeting with Jada?
20: Oh, a lot. Yeah.
19: Yeah.
20: Well, how about all the pomp and circumstance last night, though, when he showed up? Holy cow.
19: What, well, with all the kids
20: all
19: out
20: the
19: there
20: kids
19: dancing?
20: Cheering and dancing and the band. And
19: Mao overlooking the whole thing? Holy
20: yes.
19: Crap!
20: I know. I swear I saw him wink.
19: Whoa, boy.
20: Yeah. No, it was weird, man. I didn't expect that. Red carpet was rolled out. It was
21: something. Well, they know their audience. And they know Trump likes that kind of stuff.
20: No, he does. No question about that. Holy cow.
19: Yes.
20: I was very surprised at that, though.
19: But like the big mural of Mao?
20: Yeah.
19: I mean, that guy was responsible for a whole lot of death, you know?
21: Well, dude, yeah. Famine, torture. Dude, the guy killed at least, what, 50 to 60 million people?
19: Yes.
21: During his revolution.
19: But still, held in high regard.
20: Oh, yeah.
19: In China?
21: The founder. And parts of the U.S., including academia.
19: This is true.
20: And the mayor of New York.
19: Okay. Mm-hmm. So she says that he wants to help with Iran?
21: Yeah, well, I mean, there's always a lot of lip service, right, that goes along with what the Chinese are going to say. And there's a lot of lip service that Trump will give to the Chinese as well. Because everybody kind of knows this is a competitive environment. We are adversaries or on the world stage on almost every level or every single facet of world domination.
19: Mm-hmm.
21: But, you know, hey, we want to try to like keep it together for the kids. And so President Trump, sitting down with Sean Hannity, says that, of course, they talked about the Iran situation and the Strait of Hormuz.
19: Okay.
23: He would like to see a deal, man. He would like to see a deal, man. And he did offer, he said, if I can be of any help at all, I would like to be of help.
29: Because, he did say that.
23: Yeah, he did say that. And look, anybody that buys that much oil has obviously got some kind of a relationship with him. But he said, I would love to be of help. If I could be of any help whatsoever, he'd like to see the Hormuz Strait open. He said, if I could be of any help whatsoever, I would like to help.
19: He's also helped them get closer to having a nuke.
21: Well, that too, yeah.
20: Yeah.
19: Yeah. Yeah.
20: No, you take the good with the bad, you know.
19: Yeah. Well, and she also sort of threw down the threat when it comes to Taiwan. Mm-hmm. Like, it'd get worse.
20: Hands off Taiwan. Yep.
19: Yeah. And what Trump's basically saying, we're not changing our policy there.
20: Mm-hmm.
19: Like, that's a battle we'll fight later on. Because that's going to come to a head at some point. You just know quite when. Mm-hmm. So you got all that going on. Keeping an eye on that. Meanwhile, Legacy Media, not exactly breaking down the doors, covering the whistleblower of all the COVID crap from the CIA yesterday.
20: Yeah, pretty quiet.
19: That should have been a huge story.
20: I agree. Yep.
19: But not so much.
20: Mm-mm.
19: Just kind of buried. But James Erdman's the guy's name, the whistleblower. And, you know, hearing a lot of his testimony and going back over it later on, this should be pretty damning. And it's one of those things, again, where most people in the United States, if you were just ask them, no political affiliation, anything, hey, would you want to know this story if it were available to you? Something about the CIA helping cover up the origins of COVID. I got to believe most people say, well, yeah, I'd like to know about that. But media is trying to just keep that buried as much as possible. But here was the whistleblower talking about Fauci.
0: Dr. Fauci's role in the cover-up was intentional. Dr. Fauci influenced the analytical process and findings by leveraging his position to ensure the IC consulted with a conflicted list of curated subject matter experts, public health officials, and scientists.
19: Yeah. And something, you know, if you're listening right now, you probably already know this. But there are a lot of people in the United States that don't know it. And Rand Paul, you know, kind of put it out there.
20: Oh, boy.
19: As far as, you know, all of a sudden you had people changing their minds about this early on with COVID. Yeah. He lays it out.
3: How can Anthony Fauci objectively comment on a discussion of COVID origins when he approved the very funding that may have caused the pandemic virus? He referred to the idea that the pandemic originating in the lab was a conspiracy, that it was a conspiracy theory. Dr. Fauci convened the now infamous February 1st, 2020 call. Some scientists on that call privately raised serious concerns about a laboratory origin. Yet, ironically, those same scientists later co-authored the proximal origin paper, which publicly dismissed the lab leak hypothesis. One author received a $9 million grant from Dr. Fauci's own agency after he changed his opinion from lab leak on the private phone call to natural origin in public.
19: Yeah. You would think people would want to know that.
20: Yes. You're not only criticizing Dr. Fauci.
19: Yes.
20: You're criticizing science, sir.
19: Well, yeah, sure. That's what he said.
20: That's right.
19: Of course. I'm above reproach.
20: Yeah. That's right.
19: When it comes to all of this.
21: Well, I remember, you know, taking biology in high school, the teacher would always say, open up your Fauci textbook.
20: Yeah.
21: Because Fauci and science are synonymous, right?
19: Oh, gosh. Yeah.
20: It says there right in the book, mm-hmm. Fauci created science.
19: And I know, David, you're going to say nothing's going to happen. Probably won't.
21: Nothing's going to happen.
20: Come on, man. Something's got to happen. Something, right?
19: Some people think that maybe something will happen with Fauci.
20: Well, it has to.
21: Oh, I don't.
20: You can't allow this to happen again.
19: I agree.
20: You got to make an example of this guy. You have to.
19: Senator Ron Johnson, he was ticked. I mean, it's a good soundbite. Again, you wonder if anything's going
4: to
19: happen.
4: I'm calling on CIA Director Radcliffe and this person to apologize to Chairman Paul and this committee. This is not political theater. I have years and years and years of built-up frustration of agencies like the CIA, Department of Justice, the FBI, HHS, snubbing our oversight, giving us the big middle finger.
19: Yes. Saying, we're not going to pay attention to that.
20: Yeah.
19: When they're trying to get to the truth on something.
20: It's amazing.
19: I know. Well, he's also talked about as far as vaccine injury or death, and he wants the media to pay attention to that. I don't think that's ever going to happen. Do you know how much pharmaceutical companies spend on network TV?
21: Oh, yeah.
19: And even cable TV news shows? Don't expect it, but he said,
4: I need the mainstream media, CBS, ABC, CNN, to step forward and start covering what is a major scandal. How many thousands, tens, hundreds of thousands of people are permanently disabled or possibly lost their life because our FDA hid the fact that there were safety signals screaming at them with the COVID injection. So again, you can't answer all my questions in terms of who's, but we need to figure out who is running this deep state.
19: Yeah. And like David said, probably nothing happened.
21: Nothing's going to happen, no.
19: Yeah.
20: God.
21: And the reason I think that is because what Fauci at all, and I don't think Fauci has become kind of the figurehead for a lot of it.
19: Yes.
21: But there is a whole lot of clandestine medical research going on, especially in the bioweapons sphere. It may not be specifically, hey, this lab has been set up to create a bioweapon, but it's all kind of intertwined with one another. Like, but we have these like really high tech, really hazardous labs that are working on stuff that most Americans don't want to know about. And honestly, around the world, if you were to expose America's bioweapons program, which doesn't technically exist.
19: Right.
21: Study pathogens.
19: Yes.
21: That's what's being protected, which is why nothing will ever happen to the people who are associated with it.
19: Yeah. But good news as far as viruses, the Hanna virus, There was an update this morning. I got this from Strahan, just so you know.
5: Breaking news overnight, in a hantavirus outbreak. The one American who tested positive for the virus has been cleared to move out of isolation in Nebraska after testing negative.
19: See, that's good news. There you go. You feel better, Scott?
20: Yes.
19: Okay. Good.
21: I'm nervous.
19: Why are you nervous now?
21: Well, because how do you just test positive and then test negative? You got over the hantavirus? I thought this thing lasted a while.
19: Nah, he's over it now.
20: Well, you get positives and negatives.
21: Right.
20: So they have to go back and do it two or three times to make sure.
19: Yeah.
20: That's what's going on.
19: But it seems like he's out of the woods. Yeah. That's good news.
20: Well, I mean, they've got, everybody's got at least one of their employees right outside the hospital in Omaha doing live shots.
19: Oh, yeah.
20: So it's been a boon to the economy of Omaha, Nebraska.
19: Oh, yeah.
20: Bringing the whole crew and hotels and food and all that. Yeah.
19: Well, is it Dr. Siegel that's on Fox?
20: Yeah.
21: Yeah.
19: Man, Robin's just merciless on this guy the other day because he's colored his hair a little bit. You're like, what is he doing?
20: I think you're talking about Dr. Oz.
19: No, we're talking about
20: Siegel?
19: Yeah.
20: Yeah, I guess he did color his hair. Yeah, Oz didn't.
19: No, Oz didn't. Oz is just letting it go.
20: But he doesn't now.
19: No, he's just gray now.
20: Right. No,
19: but Siegel did. And you're like, what is that? It looks ridiculous.
20: Well, it does. It does look ridiculous. Yeah, because we've seen him before with a different colored hair.
19: Yeah.
20: That's the thing. You can't, that's why if you're a bald guy and you get the rug or whatever you're going to get on your head, holes drilled in it, you're going to show up and people already know you're bald. You're going to look, hair. They're going to think it's fake. It is.
19: Not if it's plugs. Not if it's a transplant. I mean, it's real. It just took it from another part of your head and put it on top.
20: Yeah.
19: Then it's like, well, does the flow look good or not?
20: It doesn't.
19: For some people, it does.
20: It doesn't.
19: Okay.
20: No, it doesn't. You can always tell. Always.
19: What if someone could give you one that would look good?
20: I'd give it a shot. Because, no, I would be the laughing stock.
19: What do you mean?
20: Walk around with a full head of hair like I got one. Everybody already knows.
19: Well, it takes a while. I think it takes like a year to grow.
20: Listen, it is chia-ish. You keep have to feed the thing and it's got a life of its own.
19: You got to feed it. Oh, my gosh. That's great.
20: Oh, boy.
19: Other news out there. Okay. A Democrat did not say this. Why can't ICE just get people from the jails?
21: Yeah.
19: That's not true.
21: Yeah, Democrat Representative Jamie Raskin, during a hearing, accidentally sounded a lot like Border Czar Tom Homan.
19: Okay, roll it.
6: But I'm curious, why can ICE not pick up, with its massive resources, why can they not pick up the prisoners while they are still being held?
19: Oh, my goodness.
6: Or right before they're about to be released or at the point of discharge. I don't really understand that.
19: They won't let them.
21: Yeah.
20: No.
21: Look at sanctuary policies. Your party is all about them, Representative Raskin. I mean, come on. Because that's like for even before President Trump won the election, Tom Homan was out there on the campaign trail on behalf of then candidate Trump saying, yeah, we want to go in the jails. That's safest for the alien. It's safest for us. It's safer for the community. Yeah, let us in the jails. And sanctuary cities are going to have a problem because they're not going to let us into the jails. He has said that a million times.
20: That's quite frankly, the dumbest thing I've ever heard him say.
19: Well, it's
20: and
19: just
20: he said a lot of dumb things. But that everybody knows that.
19: You would think.
20: He's got to know that, doesn't he?
19: Yes.
20: I mean, this is not some new light bulb that went off over his head. You know what we ought to do.
19: I understand, but every once in a while, you know, you'll get one of those on-the-street interviews with people that are out protesting or something, and they ask these people questions, and you see just how dumb they are.
20: That is true.
19: They are probably going, yeah, why don't they just do that?
21: Why don't they just go? Do you like your sanctuary city policies? I do. Well, why don't they just let them in the get them in the jails?
19: Unreal. Man, oh, man.
20: Man.
19: Yep, going to be free hair transplants for the illegals next.
20: Yeah, right.
19: Better believe it. The five stories we're watching today coming right up.
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0: The Markley, Van Camp, and Robbins Show. Jeremy Markley, David Van Camp, Scott Robbins, and now the five stories we're watching today.
1: Okay, number five, Kevin Warsh has been confirmed by the U.S. Senate to become the next chairman of the Federal Reserve. Number four, the Israeli government will initiate a defamation lawsuit against the New York Times over columnist Nicholas Kristof's article. In his article, he claimed that Israel had trained dogs to rape Palestinians.
2: Yeah, I heard this.
0: Whoa.
2: Yeah.
1: I mean, isn't it weird? Like, just a few years ago, the New York Times and a whole lot of other people, not just liberals, were laughing about the theory of Jewish space lasers. And now, apparently, the American left has embraced the idea of Jewish rape dogs. It's a bizarre world.
2: That it really is, incredible story. Yeah.
3: Yeah.
1: Number three, U.S. Central Command said 67 commercial vessels have been redirected as part of the U.S. military blockade on Iranian ports. Also, Central Command, number two, Admiral Brad Cooper said that Operation Epic Fury has cut off Iran's support to terrorist groups in the region because, well, they are otherwise indisposed. And number one, President Trump had the big, what are we calling it? The high-stakes meeting with Chinese President Xi Jinping, and says she should

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1: I have to see a couple of stories, and I thought of each one of you guys with different stories. David, raising a kid costs as much as $300,000 over 18 years. That's what they're saying now.
2: Yeah,
0: I believe that. Like, what actually goes into all of that is what's always the funny question to me, or the interesting question, because, I mean, I believe it.
1: I mean, you got insurance, you got food, you got health care.
2: Automobile usually gets bigger.
1: There's that. Yeah. There's home costs. There's also if you got child care.
2: Yeah. Man, no kid. That was expensive when my daughter was little. I can't imagine what it is now.
1: And, you know, again, you're looking at Hawaii. That's like $40,000 a year. That's how expensive that is. And then you're looking at Mississippi, where it's the cheapest. But again, I would tell you what all goes into it, but it's behind a paywall, and I'm not doing that for Business Insider.
2: $40,000 a year in Hawaii?
1: Yes.
2: Wow.
1: Not been to Hawaii. Had friends that have been there. Have you ever heard anyone say, you know, it's reasonably priced?
0: No.
2: No, but I didn't know child care was that expensive.
1: Not child care. It's just, everything it's together.
2: Together. Yeah. Okay, got it. They need a Learing Center or two.
1: Yeah, no kidding.
2: Help out.
1: That would definitely help out. Yeah. And then I happen to see this story that reminded me of you, Scott, just because I thought your reaction would be good. And you're not a huge fan of Ashley Judd.
2: No.
1: Did you see where she celebrated her 58th birthday by having a 12th birthday party? And some people are wondering if that's going to be a trend.
2: What?
1: Yes, she posted a bunch of pictures and video showing how her inner 12-year-old celebrated.
2: Oh, sit down. Just stop it.
1: Singing, square dancing, reading affirmations, and lip-syncing Hall & Oates into a hairbrush.
0: You know, that... Yeah, she just saw the success of the Michael Jackson biopic and is like, when I kick it, I want that kind of treatment. So I'm going to go creepy.
1: She said, I don't remember any of my childhood birthdays, but she did say she remembers that time in her life. And she saw this party as a chance to reclaim what was missing back then.
2: Jeez, okay.
1: She said, at home there was no parent or adult supporting, nurturing, guiding, reinforcing my learning, delighting in, or protecting. So
2: enough.
1: Okay. This is the Markley Van Camp and Robin show.
2: Maybe I'll do that. We'll have a wiffle ball tournament.
1: See, that sounds fun.
2: You know.
1: Yeah, it'd been like you're 12.
2: Crank up some Aerosmith, you know, Toys in the Attic or something.
0: Ride your bikes.
2: Ride our bikes, yeah, to and from.
1: Yeah.
2: Okay.
1: Kind of sounds like fun.
2: Hire a guy to do face painting.
1: Well, it's not, you wouldn't have done that.
2: No, I wouldn't.
1: 12-year-old boy?
0: No. Put pennies on the railroad? Yeah.
2: Yeah. Get a couple of packs of Marlboros.
1: Yeah.
2: Sneak around the corner.
1: First time out fishing with your buddies.
2: Yeah.
1: Right. Who brought the smokes?
2: Exactly.
1: Somebody's going to chew for the first time and puke. Yeah, that's good times.
2: Hide them in a plastic
1: bag. Good for everybody. Of course. Okay. A couple of news updates. A couple of audio clips you're going to want to hear. And what's your story? Coming right up.
3: 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Amarillo's News Talk KGNC.
4: May is a month full of reasons to give. 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
5: 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I'm Kerry Martin with a market update on the Texas Farm Bureau Radio Network. Cattle futures trading higher with June live cattle up 95 cents, 253.75, the August up $1.80, 248.27. Feeder cattle higher, August up 240, trading at 363.32. The September contract up 282 at 360.80. Big drop on grains with July corn down 14 and a half, 466 and a quarter. September corn down 13 and three quarters, 473 and a half. July Kansas City wheat down 24 and a half at $7 and a quarter cent. Cotton trading sharply lower, December down 267 points, 83.79. June, West Texas crude down 32 cents, $100.70 a barrel. I'm Kerry Martin on the Texas Farm Bureau Radio Network.
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7: Out looks a little hot, a little breezy. We got temperatures today heading back up into the mid-90s. Southwest wind around 20 to 25 miles per hour. But we are going to watch for scattered thundershowers, especially after 5 p.m. We have about a 30% chance of catching a thundershower tonight. And then we'll cool down. Low tonight, 59. Tomorrow looks like we're basically sunny, windy, and hot. High temperature of 97. With your first alert forecast from News Channel 10, I'm Doppler Dave.
8: The Markley Van Camp and Robbins Show. Jamie Markley, David Van Camp, Scott Robbins. So we got some little Mom Donnies popping up.
9: Yeah, the House Speaker Mike Johnson doing an interview with Fox News. He was asked for his assessment of why the Democrat Party seems so lost right now. Because they do.
10: Oh, yeah, they do.
9: No kidding.
10: The way I describe it in summary is that there are little mini Mamdanis popping up all around the country, okay? And they're openly avowed socialist Marxist ideology. This is something that we have never seen before in American history. The Tea Party reset in the Republican Party was about fiscal responsibility. This is about moving away from a constitutional republic to a communist utopian ideology. And that's a dangerous thing for the future of the country. The problem we have is the insurgent left, the far left, has all the energy and

0: excitement and the money in the Democratic Party. This is not our father's Democratic Party anymore. They're going far, far left, and no one's there to stop it.
1: That's true.
2: I've said that a million times.
1: Mm-hmm. Yes.
2: I grew up in a Democrat household. My dad was a dyed-in-the-wool Democrat, union guy.
1: Yeah.
2: And he was a Harry Truman Democrat initially.
1: Yeah. Yeah.
2: And he's been gone for over a decade now.
1: Yes.
2: But I can't imagine him being approving of what is currently going on within that party. I have a hard time with it because he was a man of faith too.
1: Well, that makes it tougher.
2: I don't think he could. He might.
1: I know some that are still in there.
2: Yeah, mm-hmm. He might have been, but man, I don't know how he would have squared that with everything else.
1: It's possible.
2: It's the party's so extreme right now.
1: Agree. But if you're in that echo chamber,
2: I suppose.
1: Sometimes I don't even know if you realize how extreme it is.
2: And he'd be home with MS Snow on and
1: oh boy,
2: screaming at the TV, I'm sure. You know, yeah.
3: Do you think he'd show up to a women's march or a No Kings rally?
2: I can't imagine. See, I can't imagine him carrying anything but a picket sign, you know, when he was on strike with the union. That I can imagine because I saw him do it.
1: Well, the guys that I'm talking about, no, they're not going to the No Kings. They don't do that stuff.
2: Yeah. I don't know. Weird.
1: Yeah, it is kind of strange. What is the story, David, with someone asking about abortions in the water?
3: Yeah, Democrat Senator Patty Murray asked a very odd series of questions. Now, what I think she was getting at was a report that there were members of Congress that was asking the EPA to develop a test or whether there was a test to detect abortion drugs and, well, I mean, to put it bluntly, flushed human remains, fetal remains in the water supply. But because the EPA does look for things like that all the time. I mean, dude, we test salmon for cocaine, for crying out loud.
1: Yeah.
3: Right? See, like, what's in the water supply. Apparently this is just an extreme, terrible thing. And the way that Patty Murray was going after it, it's like, I don't know if she's drunk or just early onset dementia. I don't know what's going on.
1: Okay.
4: But do you seriously believe there's abortion in the water like some of the far-right activists are suggesting?
5: I have not. You just said abortion in the water?
4: That's what some far-right activists are saying, that they have an audience in the EPA on that absurd issue.
5: Yeah, I have not had a conversation with anyone at the agency as far as abortions in water.
4: And you're not actively pursuing it or don't have groups of...
5: I don't even know what you're talking about.
4: Well, I'm referring to a New York Times article that reported that senior officials have directed scientists in the EPA to look at this.
5: Okay. Well, again, unless you're referring to a pharmaceutical that is on the list of the hundreds of pharmaceuticals that are part of the contaminant candidate list 6. But aside from that, I'm not aware of anything else at the agency other than that.
4: Oh, I'm citing a New York Times article. Okay. And I'm happy to give it to you, but I just got to say, this is really crazy. This isn't environmental protection. I hope that there is nothing going
1: on
4: in your agency.
1: Dumb.
4: This is not science, it's not healthcare, and it's not the job of the EPA.
3: It is actually the job of the EPA, and I think a lot of people would like to know. There's been research for years about, like, especially like college towns, about whether or not flushed or through the sewage treatment process, whether or not birth control drugs can be traced in the drinking water, and whether or not it's actually changing the behavior or the anatomy of, like, frogs and fish. I believe Alex Jones, when he said they're turning the frogs gay, I think he was talking about that, which again is a misrepresentation of what people have theorized.
2: It really wasn't articulate, though, you know.
6: They hate you. They hate God. They hate children. And damn them there.
1: That will never
2: not be funny.
1: Yes, it's the best. Oh, my gosh.
2: Oh, boy.
1: So there you go. Heck of a story there, David. I hadn't heard that one. Okay. Which leads us into that time. Do it a couple of times a day. Go around the table. It may not be the biggest story out there, but it caught your attention. You want to bring it in. So, David, today, what's your story?
3: Cook County, Illinois. Democrats have run a pretrial program for murderers and sexual assailants, letting them out with ankle monitors. And that has not been all that successful because a whole lot of the people who have been let out of jail before their trial, especially for violent crimes, wind up committing the crimes anyway.
1: Get out!
3: Yeah, and they've lost track of 8% of the people in this program.
1: What?
3: Yeah. So
1: usually these

0: on fire.
1: Yeah.
0: This is the same ankle monitor system that was ignored by 26-year-old Alfonso Talley. Records show he'd been in trouble for all of his adult life. He disregarded his curfew to the point that he didn't get home to charge the battery and the ankle monitor went dead. Police say on April 25th, he went on a crime spree that ended with a mother of three, pistol whipped with a broken nose, one police officer dead, another fighting for his life. 3,048 people were released pre-trial on electronic monitoring. Almost 20% of them are charged with violent crimes. 7% aggravated battery, 4% criminal sexual assault, 0.8% charged with murder, and 246 of them cannot be found.
2: It is so maddening.
1: Man, that makes me sick to my stomach.
2: You know what it makes me think of? When does it happen when the United States gets to the point of El Salvador? Where you're looking for somebody to completely change and say, okay, we're locking people up. We're done. This is insanity.
3: It is.
1: Yeah.
2: In prison reform. No, we're putting criminals in freaking jail. Well, and they're staying there for a long time.
3: Well, and what's really sickening about it is that they talk about, you know, investing in communities and programs and blah, blah, blah. And some of those programs can work as long as there's real consequences on the other side of the spectrum as well. Oakland is a good example of that right now, enjoying a very low, relatively speaking, crime rate in their city because of two things. Now, media will tell you, well, it's all because of their, you know, violence interrupter program where they're going to at-risk people. That is a part of it. That is true. But also, enough people did say, enough of the nonsense. We got to lock up criminals. They started doing it, and lo and behold, the crime rate went down.
2: There you go.
1: Well, it's like a child. I mean, if there's no consequence to throwing a fit, you throw fits.
2: Yes.
1: I mean, that's simple. That's human nature.
2: Of course.
1: Golly.
2: You're going to do what you can get away with.
1: Of course.
2: Man, oh, man.
1: All right, 72 Scotty. Times they said the guy was arrested, though?
3: Yeah.
1: 72 times? What, 75 strikes and you're out? Is that what it is? What are we doing? I don't get it. Not yet.
2: I know.
1: He's got three strikes left. He's a good kid. He'll clean up.
2: He was just turning it around. Yeah, right. Last time he broke the law.
1: Yeah.
2: All right. What do you got for your story, Scotty?
1: I don't even know where to start on this thing. I guess, remember the actor Timothy Busfeld, right?
2: Yeah.
1: Timothy Busfeld. And he was arrested and charged with sexual deviancy with a couple of twin boys, young boys that were on the movie set or whatever he was at.
2: Right.
1: They accused him of something, and he was arrested for it. He pleaded not guilty. He's not going to go to trial until 2027, spring of 27. I don't know. I guess things take forever. And his wife, Melissa Gilbert, who was on Little House on the Prairie,
2: Half Pint,
1: has all this. She went like dark for a while, right?
2: Yeah.
1: There's no media presence, nothing. Well, she's restarted some of her social media pages. Like today was the first day back, saying, "Hey, I'm back." You know, a lot to talk about, blah, blah, blah. So she's defending him. Before they got married, or right around that time, in 1994, and again in 2012, he was accused of sexual deviancy.
2: The kid?
1: Twice, yeah. Ugh. And it's weird that she said, "I heard his side of the story, which is the truth. And when the time is right," and that's not now, "Tim will tell the truth of these past allegations when he needs to," she said. Now, I got a question.
2: Okay.
1: And the question is this. You're on the dating scene. Mm-hmm. You meet somebody. You're dating them. And then you find out that they've been charged with crimes like this.
2: Okay.
1: Do you continue to date them after you hear their side of the story? Like, well, those are... Oh. I mean, you can understand perhaps something happening one time.
2: Yeah, I'm with
1: like
2: you.
1: Somebody's got a grievance against you for some whatever reason, right?
2: But twice.
1: But it happens again, and then you're again, like, the third time.
2: Yeah. That's pretty tough.
1: Exactly. I don't know. Weird story. We'll follow this. But I just thought, you know, of a human nature thing, when you're just in the field out there, what's the red flag that goes where you go, "Hey, I can't have any more to do with this person."
2: Yeah.
1: Man.
2: Yeah.
1: Anyway, there you go.
2: It'd be one thing if, say, you were in this relationship and you're just head over heels and you've, you know, kind of outkicked the coverage, like, "I'm never going to find anybody better. Right. I love her, man."
1: Right.
2: That kind of thing. But, man, three?
1: Right.
2: Yeah, I get what you're saying.
1: And if you're a guy, I get the stupidness that can take place.
2: Right.
3: You just expect more out of women.
1: Completely. Yeah.
2: Kind of. Like,
1: yeah. Like a better moral compass, you know?
2: Or, like, okay.
1: Or more of a red flag thing. Yeah, he may be a big actor and a director and well, whatever, but I'm
2: It's also hard to say without knowing all of the story. You know what I mean? I don't know.

0: I don't want to cast aspersions. I just want to say, but if it happens once, yeah, it might just go okay. But three times, I don't know.
1: Yeah. For my story, it was actually just a couple of music blurbs that I thought we could have a little bit of fun with. Well, Lizzo, she's got a new album coming out. Big news, you know. But she says the social media algorithm is killing the music industry. And I'm like, what does that mean? You know, I know it's just a small attention span, and sometimes whole songs don't even get heard. It's like get little clips or whatever. I didn't know what she meant. She said, well, if your algorithm is super serving you things out of order of when they're happening, then the general public has no idea when music is actually coming out. Music marketing relies heavily on social media, but now, ever since the algorithm has been showing us things out of order, there's actually no way to successfully promote an album where everyone knows your album's coming out, because she's got an album coming out.
2: Right.
1: And she also said, and don't get me started, how the algorithm is racist and fatphobic.
0: It is? It's racist and fatphobic?
1: That's what she said. Yes.
0: Wow, look at the top 10 in terms of downloads right now. I hardly think it's racist.
1: Her album title, Female Dog.
0: Really?
1: Is.
0: Female Dog is a weird title for an album.
1: Well, it's not actually.
0: I know.
1: Yeah, I think you get that. Also, one of your favorite bands said they've been offered many times to play different festivals, but they have turned them down because it has to be the right slot, and that right slot is a headliner, because they're a headlining band.
0: My favorite band?
1: One of your favorites. Really? I'm joking. Duran Duran.
0: Oh, no, I hate Duran. And yet, again, I just want to say, if you like them, that's fine. I was in Top 40 Radio at the time, and I had to play that garbage over and over and over again.
1: Do you like that song?
0: That one's okay. That's the one I can still listen to. Yeah. But no more. Please, please tell me no.
1: Oh, there's something I should know.
0: I hate.
1: I thought you loved the Reflux.
0: I hate the Reflux. Stop it.
3: Okay. Are they? They're not. They're not at the height of their powers. I mean, that's not a festival headlining band.
0: I bet they still put butts in the seats.
3: I bet. Oh, for sure.
1: Yeah, they still sell out shows.
3: Oh yeah, but I'm talking like a music festival though. Are they really gonna be the one that draws everybody to the festival?
1: Well, I think it was Simon Lebon said we were offered to play a disco tent at 3 p.m. We're not doing that.
3: Okay, I understand that then.
1: Then he said we shouldn't be below anybody on the bill.
3: Well,
1: so we hold out because we're a headline act. That's all there is to it. Oh, there's another favorite of Scott's, The New Moon on Monday. It's your reaction to it. It's always the best.
0: I had to act like I loved that stuff when I played it, too.
1: The strangest, it doesn't really bother me.
0: I know it doesn't. I found it weird, too. But
1: man, oh, man. All right, we got to get to a news update. And Nimrod's in the news coming up.
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1: All right, warmer weather's finally here, which means cookouts, ball games, maybe a little time on the water. 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

0: Yeah. The Markley Van Camp and Robbins Show. 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
0: News update, David Van Camp.
1: Well, it's big in the true crime world that Alex Murtaugh, who was convicted of murdering his wife and son, that conviction's been thrown out on procedural grounds because the court clerk was telling jury

0: jurors to like watch his body movements. Yeah, I remember, you know.
1: Yeah, you're going to be a star.
0: Yeah, you can't do that. Yeah. But I really bring this up, not because I care too much about the case itself, but I see that his lawyers are speaking out, saying they will not take a plea deal if he's offered one in lieu of a retrial. His lawyers are Jim Griffin and Dick Harpootlian.
1: Hmm.
0: Which is a real name, Dick Harpootlian.
1: Dick Harpootlian?
0: Yes.
1: Hmm. Now Robbins is going to be on this story every day. We got to get to Nimrod's.
2: When the going gets tough.
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1: All right. Nimrod's in the News. We go to Florida. 29-year-old Dalton Hubbard is on a motorcycle. He's arrested because he led police on a high-speed chase. He was clocked at 120.
5: Oh, my.
1: He was also dressed as a bunny at the time.
5: Well, you know.
1: It wasn't a full body suit, but it was an elaborate helmet featured giant plush ears, blue eyes, and a pink nose. There was a hole in the mouth where he could look through. He's facing charges of reckless driving, felony fleeing, and that's Nimrod's in the News.
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13: A warning from China. I'm Lisa Brady, Fox News, following the highlight of President Trump's visit.
14: China really spared no expense rolling out the red carpet for President Trump. He was also a very gracious guest here. However, at the state banquet, there were also warnings from Xi that were wrapped up in pleasantries.
13: Fox's Jackie Heinrich in Beijing, where a statement suggested possible conflict if the issue of Taiwan is not handled properly. Trade disputes and Iran were also discussed. The White House says President Xi made clear China is opposed to militarization of the Strait of Hormuz or any effort to charge a toll for its use. U.S. senators just giving unanimous approval to withholding their own pay during future government shutdowns. The resolution would not take effect until after the midterm elections. Similar bills have been proposed in the U.S. House. This follows recent record shutdowns with another budget fight possible later this year. The U.S. Border Patrol Chief Michael Banks is resigning, effective immediately, telling Fox News it's time to enjoy life and family and that he feels he got border security back on course. He has faced some controversy over enforcement policies and other allegations.
15: It comes following reports, including those in the Washington Examiner, that Banks had more than once traveled abroad and engaged the services of sex workers.

0: workers. Those allegations go back more than a decade. Banks had previously retired in 2023, but rejoined the agency last year.
1: Fox's Evan Brown, a man who spent years on death row for a 1997 killing, has just been granted bond by a judge in Oklahoma. This is Richard Glossop awaits retrial after the U.S. Supreme Court threw out his conviction last year. Glossop was nearly put to death several times and has drawn celebrity support, maintaining he's innocent in the death of his former boss, killed in what prosecutors say was a murder-for-hire scheme. 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
1: Child marriage is officially outlawed in Oklahoma.
4: Senate Bill 504 is now law in Oklahoma, making it illegal for anyone under 18 to enter into marriage. The bill removes previous exceptions that allow minors to marry with parental consent or court approval. Oklahoma Rep. Republican J.J. Humphrey, an opponent of the bill, saying the government shouldn't tell people what to do with their kids.
5: There are cases where a parent might want to give their kid permission to get married, and I think that's between those young people and the parents.
4: Supporters of Oklahoma's new law banning minors from getting married say the change is meant to protect against cases of grooming, human trafficking, and forced marriages.
1: Fox's Jeff Benasso. Oklahoma is the 17th state to ban marriage under age 18 without exceptions. Just getting word of a deadly crash in New Mexico involving a small medical plane killing four people. No word yet on what kind of medical flight it was or how it happened in Lincoln County. That's south central New Mexico. The FAA and NTSB investigating. Israel plans to sue the New York Times over an opinion piece claiming sexual abuse of Palestinian prisoners.
6: Israeli Prime Minister Benjamin Netanyahu said he told legal advisors to seek harsh action against the publication for defamation. The op-ed written by Nicholas Kristof alleges Israeli soldiers and others sexually assaulted men, women, and children. Netanyahu defended those accused in the piece, saying any lies will be prosecuted in the court of law and in the court of public opinion. The Times, in its own statement, defended Kristof's reporting, saying details and interviews were fact-checked. The United Nations and other rights groups say they've documented abuse by Israel and Hamas after the October 2023 attack on Israel. Gernal Scott, Fox News.
1: Wall Street's rallying. The Dow's up 359. The S&P and the NASDAQ hitting new highs again. I'm Lisa Brady, Fox News.
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9: The Markley, Van Camp, and Robbins Show. 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
11: I know, David.
9: Probably nothing's ever going to happen with Fauci.
11: Yeah.
9: However, Rand Paul says he thinks that whole auto-pen pardon of Biden, maybe that could be challenged in court. Because, well, you know, yesterday it was the Fauci. Yeah, the whistleblower came out yesterday and said, yeah, Fauci told the CIA cover this up. This whole lab leak theory.
11: Well, they did.
9: They did.
11: Yep.
9: CIA was convinced. Yeah, lab leak. They were going to come out with it. Was that August 2021, 2024? Yeah. And then we're not quite sure. And then they say, yeah, it is from the lab, but we're not totally sure. It's just so weak. You just never expected the CIA.
11: You know, the thing is, when they explained that it was the wet market and rats and pengolas and God knows what else is going on there, right?
9: Yeah.
11: I mean, you look at it and go, well, that's possible, I suppose. These people do this stuff.
9: Yeah, I remember, David, you would say, that's pretty racist. Say, hey, these nuts over there in China with all their crazy stuff, that's how it happened.
12: Yeah, well, it was supposed to be racist that we said that, or that there was the theory that it came out of this sophisticated research lab.
9: Right.
12: And the non-racist version was Chinese people eat bats.
9: Exactly.
12: Like, wait a minute.
13: Yeah. Why do you call it the China virus?
9: Remember that? Bonehead?
11: Right.
9: Anyway, this was Rand Paul talking about the pardon.
14: We've never had a pardon challenged in court where the pardon was given for a 10-year period of time with no crime specified. It's kind of hard to imagine a pardon so broad that it encompasses any crime. So I think it could be challenged in court.
9: Imagine that.
12: Yeah.
9: Not going to specify it, but just anything that could come their way, they're fine.
11: Well, what do you pardon me for, sir? Why am I being pardoned? Yeah. I don't know. Because I felt like it.
12: Yeah, I think, well, the first step to resolving this would be to charge somebody with a crime who got one of those preemptive pardons.
9: Mm-hmm.
12: Again, I don't know what that crime actually would be, because I know it's like we all feel like, yeah, something should be done legally against the people who perpetrated this cover-up, but then what is the actual, is it obstruction of justice? Well, not really, because there was no criminal investigation ongoing, so... You know, it's hard to find what kind of crime could be there, but you got to charge somebody with it, and then they could say, well, I already got a preemptive pardon. And then you really get into the nitty-gritty, because not only do you challenge the idea of a preemptive pardon, but also you start wondering if those auto-pen pardons are legal to begin with.
9: Exactly.
11: Yeah.
9: So, yeah, we'll see where it goes. Probably nowhere, but you never know. Meanwhile, John Fetterman seems to be the one sane Democrat out there.
12: Yeah.
9: Which he was on some podcast, I don't know, some dude. And they were talking about a lot of different things. And one of the questions that was asked was, you know, hey, do you trust Pete Hegseth? Do you trust Donald Trump as far as Iran goes? He goes, well, you know, verify. But I trust him more than the Iranians, for crying out loud.
11: Yeah.
9: You know, he sounded like a sane person. And then he sort of started going off on his own party. And I think I edited this okay. Roll it.
15: We have a nuclear power at the cusp, and it's entirely appropriate to hold them accountable for what they've done. And clearly, a lot of people in the world cares and had strong opinions on Gaza. Well, then why don't you have the same strong the same kinds of views and condemn Iran for too? I absolutely think it's important to stand on the side of democracy. And
9: because he had pointed out earlier that, you know, they killed thousands and thousands of their own people. But these same people know so much about Gaza. What about this?
15: And basic human rights. The same people that were outraged about the war in Gaza, they gave no f*** about Iran executing 30,000, 40,000 of its young people there. Zero.
9: And then, see, we just cut it.
11: Mm-hmm.
9: Gave zero.
11: Mm-hmm.
9: Mm-hmm. Yes.
11: None given.
9: There you go.
11: Mm-hmm.
9: And so then the dude asked the follow-up.
16: What would drive people to care that much about Gaza and then not care about Iranian protesters being killed?
15: Oh, it's because the rifles weren't in the hands of, they weren't in Jewish hands. You know, it's like, I don't care. But that's the, yeah, anti-Semitism and, yeah, part of the two and what's happened. Perhaps we have similar views. The indoctrination, that's what's occurred, you know, in our American universities, too, overall. So without a doubt, my party's become intensely anti-Israel. And it's strange to me, you know, the most progressive part of the American conversation, we won't stand and we will betray the one single nation in the region that has the kinds of values
9: that we have. He goes on to say, think about Fetterman after that stroke, depending on the interview, sometimes he's much more fluent than others.
12: Yeah.
9: The thing is, I think you always get what he's trying to say.
12: Mm-hmm.
9: I don't think you're ever left with, man, what's he trying to get out there?
12: Yeah.
9: I mean, that's something that he's just
11: struggling
9: with.
11: No, I agree with that. Yeah, it's a struggle, though. It's a struggle.
9: Yeah. And what are you thinking? He's probably not going to have a political future.
12: You wonder.
11: The Republican Party, maybe.
12: But see, he's not a Republican.
9: He's not a Republican.
12: That's the thing. I mean,
11: sounds like it.
12: Well, look at the voting
9: issues.
11: Yeah, that's true.
9: I mean, he's because he sounds somewhat sane.
12: Yeah.
11: Yeah, and that just snaps your head around, doesn't it?
12: Yeah.
11: From the Democrat Party, we have someone who's sane.
9: Yes.
12: I think part of it may be because I know, like, his brother and his dad are fairly conservative, and they don't you know agree on politics very much, but. You know, his family is stuck behind him. And I think he is one of the few Democrats who actually has conversations with, like, everyday conservatives. And realizes, oh, yeah, I'm not just in the MSNBC, liberal bubble where, like, all of these people are frothing at the mouth, racists and Klansmen and all this nonsense. Mm-hmm. So I think he views it through that lens as well.
9: With the left, it's always a test.
12: Mm-hmm.
9: And, well, if you're even going to associate with these people,
12: yeah,
9: that's beyond the pale now.
12: Mm-hmm.
9: It's just kind of wacky. Okay, David, what is this Associated Press story about musket control? Oh, yeah. Are you joking?
12: I'm not joking. So, I just saw this from the Associated Press. Out of nowhere, a musket from 1776 can fire a lead ball at a velocity of 1,000 feet per second. Imagine what that can do to a human body. Yet under federal and most state laws, it's exempt from gun regulations. Many antique or replica guns aren't considered firearms, and even convicted felons can own them. And I'm like, man, if there's a gangbanger somewhere who successfully completes a drive-by shooting with a freaking musket, I'm finding him not guilty by reasons of, that's actually kind of impressive.
11: <You know? laughs> I was just thinking the same thing.
12: Like in that case, it's like, well, the six dudes he offed on the street, man, they had it coming because he had to practice that.
9: No kidding.
11: Drive-by musket shooting takes 20 minutes, but hey.
12: But I also think it's funny that this is, they're trying to make this, I guess, a controversy or something, because I don't think too many people think about common sense musket control.
11: Wasn't that the whole canon argument, too?
12: Well, the whole argument that the anti-Second Amendment people like to throw out there is, well, when the Second Amendment was written, they were thinking about muskets, not weapons of war. And I'm like, a musket was a weapon of war. What are you talking about? But... No, the law, when it comes to these things, the law basically comes down to the ammunition type more than anything when it comes to determining what a firearm is. And so antiques, collectibles, muzzle loading, you know, you got muskets, all of that. Those are not considered a firearm because they don't want, you know, a historical society in, you know, Biloxi or wherever that's trying to do a Civil War reenactment to have to go to a local FFL to get their background checked to get a musket.
9: Yeah.
12: That's basically.
9: By the way, speaking of rationale, guns. Did you see Capital One making the news?
12: No.
9: Oh, a little woke alert went out there. They were debanking individuals. That's in the past. Trump was one of them. And now they're getting sued for debanking a firearm shop owner.
12: Good.
11: You can't... Okay.
9: I know, and
11: yeah, you can't the administration, just arbitrarily decide we're not going to do business with this guy.
9: I know.
11: You know, you can't do that.
9: I know. And the Trump administration, yeah, they're not putting up with this stuff.
12: Good. Yeah.
11: You shouldn't put up with it, no.
9: Yeah. So there you go.
11: Jeez.
9: Don't know if you happen to see this. And I've seen comments of people making fun of this idea, like poo-pooing it. It made total sense to me that... You have the American Academy of Pediatrics, which, okay, they've already blown their credibility.
12: Yeah.
9: So you take everything with a grain of salt. Okay, what are they recommending? They're saying that recesses have been shrinking over the years at schools,
11: mm-hmm.
9: and it's worsening kids' health. Well, that makes sense to me.
12: Well, sure. Yeah, of course.
9: Not just physical health, mental health, too.
11: Yeah, I agree.
12: You need a reset.
9: Yes. They said physical activity is vital. 1 in 5 American kids dealing with obesity. Recess also gives kids a chance to navigate relationships and build confidence. Play dodgeball. Fun stuff. Except a lot of schools don't even let you do that anymore.
11: Yeah.
9: No. Which is important for older kids and younger ones. They said it is essential for kids' academic success. Mental, physical, social, and emotional growth. They've done studies on this. Books have been written about it. Mm-hmm. About different schools where they thought, okay, we're going to do this program. That we're going to make these kids get some sort of physical exercise, but we'll let them choose it. Whether that's just walking a track, whatever it is, but you got to do it for this amount of time. And it was crazy how their test scores improved. Even less time studying from getting the physical activity. So yeah, I'm like, eh, that seems like actually a decent idea.
11: I loved recess.
12: It's right around that time. Well, you got an A in it, right?
11: That's, I did.
12: Yeah. But... yeah, it's that time of year where kids, especially like elementary school kids, are doing the field day thing where you go outside and it's a couple hours where you're just outside running around playing different games and all that. Mm-hmm. And I was hearing from a conversation of a couple of teachers saying that's their favorite time of year because the kids are always way better after they come back inside. And it's because they've been running around for a couple of hours and they're tired. You need to wear people out.
11: Yeah, and there's something about the outside versus the inside, too. Yeah. You know, if you go outside, I don't know. It's cool.
9: Yeah.
11: I like it. I like the idea. There should be more recess if I'm elected.
9: Federal law,
11: 1 hour a day.
9: Yeah. Other news out there, the British Royal Navy is going to spend $270,000 to redesign uniforms for female sailors due to inappropriately placed buttons, which are lined up at breast level.
11: My eyes are up here.
9: Is that money well spent, Mr. Robbins?
11: No, not as far as I'm concerned.
9: That's what I figured you would say.
11: You need a target. You need something to,
9: okay.
11: Guide your eyes.
9: By the way, speaking of sailors, did you hear about the sailor, seriously, drinking a Monster and there was a dead rat inside it?
11: Oh, God.
9: We'll get to that the five stories we're watching today coming up.
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0: The Markley, Van Camp, and Robbins Show. Jamie Markley, David Van Camp, Scott Robbins, and the five stories we're watching today.
1: One, two, three. All right, number five. This is a big deal. I know it sounds in the weeds, but the Supreme Court has unanimously ruled that federal law does not shield freight brokers from state negligence lawsuits when they hire unsafe trucking companies. Now, these brokers are the middlemen between cargo and the trucking companies. So if there's a trucking company that, let's say, has a very unsafe track record, and this middleman hires them anyway, and something bad happens, well, they can now be sued. They're not shielded by the law. And then with all of the talks about, you know, English proficiency to be a freight, to be a truck driver, all of that, legal status, this is a big deal. And boy, personal injury lawyers are loving it right now because that pond just got a lot bigger.
2: You better believe it.
1: All right, number...
0: Well, good.
1: Yes, good.
0: I mean...
3: I got no problem with
0: sanity.
3: That.
0: Sanity.
1: Yeah. Number four, the Israeli government is going to be suing the New York Times over a column written by Nicholas Kristof, where in part he claimed that Israel had trained dogs to rape Palestinians.
3: God, this is so crazy.
2: Well, you go read into that story, and it doesn't seem like the failing New York Times was like putting that out there like this was fact, but it, no, they didn't know what to do with it.
1: Yeah, they're like standing by the him, and kind of waffling and like, I don't know about this one. All right, number three, U.S. Central Command said 67 commercial vessels have been redirected as part of the U.S. military blockade on Iranian ports. Number two, President Trump had a meeting with Chinese President Xi Jinping. I'm sorry. I'm legally required to say high-stakes meeting.
2: There you go.
1: With Chinese President Xi Jinping, and says that she would like to help open the Strait of Hormuz. And then number one, Xi Jinping has reportedly said he would stop selling military gear to Iran as well. I will believe it when I see it, because I don't
3: who
1: believe it.
3: Who gets to check on that?
1: Yeah, I don't believe it.
3: I mean, come on.
2: Yeah, who do you trust more, China or Iran?
1: Yeah. Oh, gosh.
3: Yeah.
2: Is if you had option? To choose one. I know. I mean, if you had to choose one, I'd probably go China, but not as far as you can throw them.
1: Yeah.
3: Yeah, I'd probably go China, too, because there seems, I mean, I know it's a communist country, but it seems to be like some people are having fun.
1: In China,
0: fun brings
1: right.
0: credibility.
1: Right,
3: fun brings enjoyment, which okay. equals at least somebody's having a good time.
1: Right, there are people enjoying life in China. Yes,
3: in Iran, not so much.
2: Yeah, no. I told you very quickly of this story. This dude, Navy sailor, and this happened in Norfolk. John Witt, he's 29, says he bought a pack of Monster energy drinks. And he's drinking one. He's like, oh, my gosh. I looked inside. I think all the swearing's out of this.
3: Oh, boy.
2: Damn. Anyway, there was a story.
4: I just had drunk that. And then I went to talk to my chain of command. They referred me to go to Portsmouth emergency room. And then they confirmed it was a rat.
3: Oh.
4: And they confirmed that I ingested it. They told me that they've never experienced a case like this. And
2: I'm seeing it at the bottom of the can, dude.
3: Oh,
2: oh yeah. It was decomposing, too. For a while there, that rat had a lot of energy, though. I'll tell you that. Got a little boost.
4: The
2: anyway.
4: Chemicals that are in Monster, that it should be okay, and that my antibodies should be able to fight it off, but they want to keep close watch on me within the next 48 hours and make sure I'm not vomiting or have a high fever or any side effects to drinking. It's been very traumatic for me, and like I said, I'm never going to be able to drink anything that I can't see again.
2: Yeah. Oh, boy.
1: Oh. I'm actually kind of hung up on something he said there. Because of the chemicals in Monster, it should be fine.
3: Yeah, and it killed the...
2: Well, like...
3: The red disease?
2: The whole, if you put a quarter or a nail in a can of Coke, watch what happens. Yeah. This is the Markley, Van Camp, and Robbins Show.
3: Was that what he was getting at?
2: That's the way I took it.
3: Well, it's a decomposing rat.
2: Yeah.
3: Even if it breaks it up somehow, you got to drink it after that.
2: I know.
1: We're going to find out that he's going to be a superhero, Mouse Man.
3: Yeah, all of a sudden, he's got this big hankering for cheese and rooting through garbage cans. He doesn't know why.
1: He really likes chewing on drywall these days.
3: It's weird.
1: It's a very strange development.
2: But he did say, too, man, that he goes, I looked inside and found a rat, which immediately had me vomiting several times.
3: Oh, yeah. No question.
2: Yeah, he said full-size rat, big one.
3: Oh, gosh. When did he bump into his lips?
2: News update and more. Straight ahead. Ah.
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15: 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I'm Kerry Martin with a market update on the Texas Farm Bureau Radio Network. Cattle futures trading slightly higher at the noon hour. June live cattle up 82 cents, 253.62. The August up $1.75, 248.22. Feeder cattle higher with August up $1.80, 362.72. September feeders up 222, trading at 360.20. Big drop on grains with July corn down down 15 cents, 465 and three quarters. September corn down 14 and three quarters, 472 and a half. July Kansas City wheat down 21 and a quarter, trading at 703 and a half. Cotton sharply lower. December cotton down 224 points, 84.22 cents. June West Texas crude down 3 at $100.99 a barrel. I'm Kerry Martin on the Texas Farm Bureau Radio Network.
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17: Temperatures are a bit warm, in the 60s this morning. Got a few clouds moving through the region, and winds are quite breezy as well. The winds will stick around, unfortunately, prompting a red flag warning for the northeastern parts of the viewing area. Going to keep the clouds around as well, but temperatures are still going to rise into the upper 90s, so be sure to stay hydrated. In addition, we're also watching for an isolated shower or thunderstorm later this evening. A strong to severe storm cannot be ruled out. From the News Channel 10, I'm meteorologist Jaden Ramkissoon.
2: The Markley Van Camp and Robin Show. I'm Jamie Markley, the Gen Xer. David Van Camp, the Millennial, and the Sexy Boomer. That's Scott Robbins. Okay. You ready to have a no bad ideas brainstorming session? Why are you laughing?
3: Well, isn't that what Kamala said?
1: Yes. That's Kamala Harris. Yes.
2: She coined it. She invented it.
1: Yes.
3: The term?
1: Yeah.
2: That's what she calls it.
1: It's a no bad ideas brainstorm. Okay. Yeah,
3: everything she does is a bad idea.
1: She's coming up with ideas to save the country by destroying the country.
3: Oh, got it. Okay,
2: sure.
18: Look, this is a moment where there are no bad ideas. A no bad idea brainstorm is what I'd like to call it.
3: Would you?
18: Mm-hmm. And in that no bad ideas brainstorm.
2: You ever notice the people that actually say stuff like that never have any good ideas?
3: Never.
2: Yeah.
3: That's why they say
18: we
3: bad.
18: We talk about what we need to do and think about doing around the Electoral College. We talk about the idea of Supreme Court reform, which includes expanding the Supreme Court. We invite a conversation about multi-members districts.
2: Are you listening, John Thune?
18: We talk about, look, that if we win the Senate, which we should and we will, then the Senate Judiciary Committee should have rules that they put in place so when these people come before as nominees to the Supreme Court and lie, okay, that they are held.
2: Sorry, I have a 45-second tolerance for her.
3: Yeah, just droning on and on.
2: I can't.
3: Nonsense.
2: I was kind of joking.
3: Yeah.
2: We're not all really suffering together.
3: Yeah.
18: That they are held to account and consequence, not just that somebody goes on cable news and says they
2: blah,
18: lie,
2: blah, blah, blah,
18: but that there are rules in place to actually penalize people for lying to a Senate Judiciary Committee.
2: Penalize.
18: Let's talk about statehood for Puerto Rico and D.C.
2: Mm-hmm.
18: These are the things I think that we've got to do. We've got to neutralize these red states from cheating.
19: Yay.
18: Including blue states expanding
2: their
18: maps.
2: I gotta mix it up for fun.
18: And all of this, I think, is look, we gotta fight fire with fire. These folks are playing to win.
2: I think I need me a drink.
1: Yeah, the problem is that there are too many Republicans not playing to win. And to me, it's like there is part of me that has a little bit of sympathy for John Thune, given that he's got, as the Senate Majority Leader for the Republicans, he's got to be the whipping boy, because he knows when it comes to, like, the filibuster, for example, we don't have the votes to kill the filibuster. That's not really on him, because he's not the guy. It's there's, like, three senators, at least, who will never go for it. Mitch McConnell, Junebug McConnell.
2: Can he say filibuster?
3: It may take me a while, but
1: you got that, Lisa Murkowski and Susan Collins. They're never going to vote for that.
2: Okay.
1: And so he's got to go.
2: Filibuster?
1: Huh?
2: The talking one?
1: Yeah.
2: You could try something, John, to get voter ID passed.
1: Yeah, he's not going to do that.
2: No.
1: No. So it is disappointing. But it's like, dude, listen to this, because this is no longer an extreme idea that, you know, the idea of D.C. statehood,
2: right,
1: Puerto Rico statehood, multi-district or multi-representative districts, which is allowed in a few state legislatures where you have two representatives from different districts. Yeah, that would be cheating. if you do that on the nation, on the national level.
2: Yeah, it's just frustrating when you get down to the voter ID. I'm sorry to land on that. I do it all the time. It's like you can't get it done.
3: No.
2: Gee whiz, man. Yeah. And then you know, I know there's talk about 2028, well, and president and everything else. If you can't get things done, what does it matter?
1: Yeah.
3: I guarantee you they're going to get things done.
1: Yes.
2: Think about how radical this country became in 6 months' time.
3: Yeah.
2: When Auto Pen took over. And most of the American people didn't even know what was happening. It was all this stuff behind the scenes.
1: Oh, yeah.
2: Because they can't tell the people what's actually going on because it's hugely unpopular with the American people. But I thought it was interesting. I don't know if you heard about the poll that's supposed to be legit. Mark Halperin was talking about it. That's favoring Rubio now over J.D. Vance as far as the GOP ticket.
19: One of the most prominent voices in the conservative movement sent me that poll showing Rubio up double digits over Vance amongst Republican voters for 2028. And he's like, Mark, this is real.
2: Now, Real Clear Politics doesn't reflect that.
1: Mm-hmm.
2: But and maybe you heard Trump talking about the dream ticket the other night. It's kind of funny the way he laid it out there.
20: Who's it going to be? Is it going to be J.D.? Is it going to be somebody else? I don't know. Does anybody have... Okay, let's go. You ready? Who likes J.D. Vance? Who likes Marco Rubio? All right. Sounds like a good ticket. J.D. This is a perfect... That was a perfect ticket. By the way, I do believe that's a dream team, but these are minor details. That does not mean you have my endorsement under any circumstance. I think it sounds like presidential candidate and vice presidential candidate.
2: Yeah.
3: It's going to be Trump anyway. I don't know what he's worried about.
2: Third term?
3: Yeah.
2: Yeah, I was surprised you just didn't throw that out there and just troll people. All right, it's that time. We go around the table. May not be the biggest story out there, but it caught your attention. David, what's your story here?
1: So there's a San Francisco startup called Andon Labs. They have an AI agent called Mona. It's built on Google's Gemini, and they let it manage a real cafeteria, a real cafe in Stockholm, Sweden for 2 weeks on a $21,000 budget. Now, Mona, it turns

0: I've known a few middle managers like that.
1: Well, now that you bring it up like that. Mm-hmm. Yeah, it's possible. Mm-hmm. All right, Scotty, what do you got for your story?
2: Britney Spears. You know, she went to rehab again after the DUI, and she's out now. Mm-hmm. She was dining out last night, causing what's being described as a chaotic, kind of sad scene at the restaurant.
1: Oh, no.
2: Apparently, she was talking extremely loudly and was filling the air with some vulgarities, as well as barking like a dog.
1: What?
2: And was doing that at the restaurant as well. And patrons were not happy with her display. So they take management had to go over and have a conversation with her, and apparently she calmed down after that for a while anyway, until she was leaving, and when she was leaving, she barked again. Now she says, her people say, that she was simply just relishing a story about her dog and what happens when her dog once outside and the dog barks, and she barked then, imitating the dog, and other people are saying, that's not what happened. It was random barking noises.
0: Wow.
2: Leave Brittany alone.
0: I wish the manager would have gone up and asked whoever she was with, I'm sorry, is this a certified service pop star?
2: Well, you know, the interesting thing was, she was with a bodyguard, she says, but she was feeding him, like, dessert. Like, she'd spoon it out and then put it in his mouth.
1: Oh, boy.
0: Wait, that guy's had some experiences, I bet.
1: Oh, buddy.
2: Oh, man.
1: So he's not only the bodyguard, it's like a date.
0: Oh, God.
2: Apparently.
1: Oh, man. She's barking. It's like role-playing nonsense in the restaurant. Golly. Man, sometimes I should go first with the story, because I got like, there's like two or three stories. None of them are that happy.
2: Okay.
1: Or fun. You know what, I'll just go with this one, because it doesn't seem like this is getting a whole lot of attention. Washington Monthly had this story, and this is from the Bureau of Labor Statistics, talking about consumer prices. Because, you know, when it comes to medical care, prices are through the roof.
2: Yes. Yes.
1: And if you want to talk about inflation over time, oof, people's health care costs, through the roof.
2: Well, we don't know what anything costs either till we get there.
1: Yes. And then there's the insurance and how much insurance costs.
2: And how much it's going to cover. And
1: all that stuff.
2: Yes.
1: And so for a long time, people have thought, insurance is where people are really getting hosed. You know, the amount you're paying and the inflation with that, right?
2: Mm-hmm.
1: It's the hospitals. That's where the real inflation's coming from. Holy smokes, man. When you get into this whole report, as far as the hospital prices being the primary driver in medical inflation, compared to pretty much everything else, prescription drugs, physician services, medical care, commodities, it's hospital services that has risen like crazy. And when you're talking about, you know, profits, yes, of course, the higher prices lead to higher profits. And when you're talking about margins, like provider margins, like Mayo Clinic, that margin's 16.3%. Now you're like, okay, I don't know what to compare that to. It seems pretty good.
2: Mm-hmm.
1: Like United Healthcare, as far as insurance, their profit margin's 3.1%.
2: Mm.
1: Or Cigna's 2.2%. But Advent Health, when you're talking about a hospital provider, their margin's 19.5%. Yes, Cleveland Clinic, 12.6%. It's just, it's astronomical.
0: Say, yeah, the Mayo Clinic, I was like, that sounds like a pretty profitable business there. And man, it is more, all the more frustrating. I mean, it was already frustrating that the left was celebrating the assassination of the CEO of United Healthcare.
1: That's what I was thinking, man.
0: And it's like, I'm not the biggest fan of health insurance companies or insurance companies in general. I understand it's a business and they have to be kind of brutal about it or else they can't make money. But I did not realize that the profit margin was that slim.
1: I didn't either.
2: Yeah, it's like going to a grocery store or a restaurant or something. Wow.
1: Yeah. That's according to this. To take it for what it's worth.
2: Hmm.
1: Yeah, and it talks about how prices went through the roof as far as hospitals after the Affordable Care Act.
0: Well, you know.
1: And then there was consolidation.
0: Because

0: And then the smaller ones were getting swallowed up by the bigger ones. And then you can pretty much name your price because, you know, people have said this for a long time. You try to call and ask how much is a procedure going to cost.
1: Nobody knows.
0: Well, what insurance do you have?
2: Right.
1: Yeah.
0: No, I want to know what the price is for this procedure.
1: Right.
0: Oftentimes, nobody knows. Yeah, you can't get it. It's absolutely maddening.
1: Not like a board when you come in, you can supersize your appendicitis or whatever, you know. Yeah, take the whole thing, not half of it.
0: It seems that's a place where the old GOP, if they got their crap together, probably won't, no. But they could make it then. Got to get to a news update, and Nimrod's in the news coming up.
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0: The Markley Van Camp and Robin Show. 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
1: President Trump telling Sean Hannity about his sit-down with Chinese President Xi Jinping. And, well, what's going to happen with Iran? Because China's a big player with Iran.
3: The issue, and you've been asked about it, and you've spoken about it, and that is China's support of Iran. How big a discussion was that today?
4: We discussed it. I mean, when you say support, they're not fighting a war with us or anything.
3: No.
4: He said he's not going to give military equipment. That's a big statement. He said that today. That's a big statement. He said that strongly. But at the same time, he said, you know, they buy a lot of their oil there and they'd like to keep doing that.
0: Yeah. You know how media will take this? Well, he's such a powder puff.
1: Oh, yeah.
0: Trump. This is all part of the art of the deal with this dude.
1: Well, it is, yeah. It's like, hey, you know, hey, they buy a lot of oil from there, and hey, that's a big statement if he's saying they're not going to sell weapons anymore. But I think President Trump knows, like, he's going to keep an eye on this situation, but not willing to go to war with China over selling weapons to Iran.
0: Well, and again, if you've ever even read the highlights of the book, The Art of the Deal, or just watched him over the last 10 years. This happens all the time. Where he's going to butter somebody up and say great things about him, especially, you know, in part of the negotiation, and then he might hit him. Mm-hmm. Might say something, you know, completely out of pocket, out of nowhere. You just don't know where it's coming from. But it's all part of what he is calculating long term. I'm trying to think seriously. So I'm not trying to Homer here. As far as any negotiations that he's had, other countries or with whatever, have you ever seen him get totally taken on a deal?
1: No. Well, I've seen where people who live hour by hour, minute by minute, instead of looking at a big picture, will say, well, in this one moment, he totally got played, blah, blah, blah. And then, well, actually, he got the upper hand in the end. You have to think bigger picture.
0: Right. It just seems like that's been going on forever, these... Always underestimated. We'll see what happens. All right, we got to get the Nimrods. Here we go.
5: When the going gets tough.
6: Damn it, this is too hard.
5: The dumb get dumber.
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8: I love the poorly educated.
0: All right. Nimrods in the News. We go to Sicily. Kind of a wild story, and you can see video online. There was an illegal horse race going on with spectators firing pistols into the air.
2: Oh, boy.
0: And brandishing rifles.
2: Okay.
0: Now there's a police investigation that has led to the seizure of the animals. These two jockeys driving horse-drawn carts at breakneck speed along country roads in Sicily, by the dozens of people following on scooters and firing shots in the air. Looks like a crazy kind of party. People are upset, and then you got the animal nuts and everything else. They've been seized, and that's Nimrods in the News.
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0: All right, warmer weather's finally here, which means cookouts, ball games, maybe a little time on the water, basically all the good stuff. But let's be honest, it also means heavier food, more sweets, and yeah, maybe a couple extra drinks sneaking in there too. And all of that It can take a toll on your liver, whether you realize it or not.
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12: The status of Iran, Elisa Brady, Fox News. After reports, the regime still has most of its missiles and launchers available for use. The CENTCOM commander tells lawmakers there are inaccurate open source numbers.
13: I think what also is not taken into consideration is more than just the numbers. It's the command and control that's been shattered.
12: Admiral Brad Cooper at a Senate hearing as a tug of war continues over the Strait of Hormuz. President Trump telling Fox's Sean Hannity, China's president offered to help.
4: He did offer. He said, if I can be of any help at all, I would like to be of help.
3: Because, he did say that.
4: Yeah, he did say that. And look, anybody that buys that much oil has obviously got some kind of a relationship with him.
12: That interview airs 9 Eastern tonight as the president prepares to wrap up his meetings in Beijing, where Taiwan and trade have also come up. Key U.S. business leaders are also there attending the state banquet earlier today, U.S. time. An appeal to Congress from the mother of Stephanie Minter, the Virginia woman stabbed to death at a bus stop in February. The suspect is in the U.S. illegally and had multiple prior arrests.
14: Please do not let her story be ignored. Do not let another family stand where I am standing. Make changes. Take responsibility. Protect your community.
12: The Fairfax County Commonwealth Attorney, Steve Descano, offering condolences to her during the House hearing, but pushing back when Judiciary Committee Chair Jim Jordan pointed out his website pledge to consider immigration consequences in criminal cases was recently changed.
15: My policies do not say that we do not prosecute
16: people. Well, if you're proud of your policies, why'd you change your website?
15: Because that's not my policy. As I told you, sir, that is a campaign statement that I made before I was Commonwealth Attorney.
16: It had been up for 6 years. A week after we send you a letter saying we want you to come testify, shazam, you change it.
12: The Justice Department is investigating Descano's office. 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
3: Well, the president's in China. Vice President J.D. Vance on the road for a second day in the U.S., focusing on a federal fraud crackdown, especially in Medicaid services, this time in Maine.
4: My friends, this has gone on for far too long. You have been fleeced by your own government for far too long, and we are stopping it every single day.
3: He's also aiming to boost the congressional campaign of former Governor Paul LePage ahead of a June primary, with early voting already underway. A warning to lawmakers from a top U.S. military official that ISIS is trying to grow in Africa, and so are Mexican drug cartels.
5: U.S. Africa Command General Dagvin Anderson told the Senate Armed Services Committee they have tipped off several countries to various drug labs over the last several months.
6: To include the largest drug lab that had ever been disrupted in South Africa, that there were Sinaloa cartel members on site.
5: Anderson said ISIS is trying to grow in Africa. The U.S. is using resources to help forces in Somalia and Nigeria detect and target threats.
6: We would like to reestablish some pragmatic relationships in the Sahel, where ISIS also has a stronghold, where they are currently holding an American hostage.
5: He's referring to American missionary and pilot Kevin Rideout. Anderson said they have the minimum needed resources and require more. Jessica Rosenthal, Fox News.
3: U.S. senators agree not to get paid during future government shutdowns.
7: Senators unanimously passed a resolution to have their salaries withheld during shutdowns. It directs the Secretary of the Senate to withhold pay whenever a government shutdown affects one or more federal agencies. Too long shutdowns in less than a year put financial strain on those federal employees working without pay. Like those employees, senators would get back pay when the shutdown's over and the checks restart.
3: Fox's Chris Foster. Similar bills have been proposed in the U.S. House. A rally continues on Wall Street. The Dow's up 317 points. The S&P and the NASDAQ in record territory. I'm Lisa Brady. This is Fox News.
8: Potter County Detention Center inmate Alexander Michael Green, age 32, was charged Tuesday with two counts of failure to comply and register as a sex offender. Bond was set at $1,500,000. Potter County SO arrested 50-year-old David Paul Lee Tuesday morning at 12:56 in the 2700 block of Southwest 6th for possession of a controlled substance, penalty group 1, failure to identify as a fugitive, and an out-of-county charge. Bond was set at $5,500. PSO arrested 50-year-old Kier Gooch Char Tuesday at 5 p.m. in the 600 block of North Tyler for aggravated assault with a deadly weapon. Potter County deputies arrested 49-year-old Michael Lura Tuesday at 1:50 p.m. in the 4100 block of Amarillo Boulevard East for criminal trespass. Get more local news at KGNCAM.com. 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

0: The Markley, Van Camp, and Robbins Show. Jamie Markley, David Van Camp, Scott Robbins. When David Van Camp says to you right before you come back on, I have Maisie audio if you want it.
1: Has what again?
0: Maisie.
1: Maisie audio. Okay.
0: You should say yes.
1: Well, of course.
0: Stop anything else we were going to do. Yeah, what do we got?
2: Maisie Hirono, the esteemed senator.
1: We love story time with Maisie. It's one of the highlights of the week.
2: She's not very bright.
1: No,
2: she's not. I mean,
0: it's a great American story. If she can make it, anybody can.
2: Right. Well, so
1: isn't that true? That is so true. Yes.
2: She was part of this.

0: Democrat Senator Mazie Hirono was part of a hearing in the Senate where they were talking to CENTCOM Chief Admiral Brad Cooper.
1: Okay.
0: And she decided she was going to try to get political with the admiral, one of the most respected men in our military. Mm-hmm. And here we go.
2: Admiral Cooper, did the president ever explain to you why he tore up the JCPOA?
0: That's the Iran nuclear deal.
3: Senator, that's a policy matter that I would have expected anyone to
2: He never explained to you why he tore up the JCPOA. He either explained it to you or he didn't. I'm not asking you for the actual conversation, but did he happen to explain to you why he did something which led to the very nuclear crisis that we're now confronting regarding Iran and their enriched uranium?
3: Senator, I was in a completely different assignment when this occurred 8 years ago.
2: So apparently the president didn't have a discussion with anybody. In fact, it was a
1: what?
2: Unilateral decision that he made.
0: No, that's not true. Just because Admiral Cooper is like, well, I was not there when it happened 8 years ago.
1: No kidding.
4: Right.
0: That's not the same thing as saying, yeah, Trump went rogue. Just made that decision on his own. And it goes on if you want to hear more.
4: Of course
5: I do. A little bit, maybe. Yeah.
2: Now, you have vast experience, Admiral, and the Navy, et cetera. And before we went into, before we attacked Iran, did it cross your mind that Iran may close the Strait of Hormuz?
3: Senator, as you know, one of my responsibilities as a combatant commander is to generate a wide range of options with associated risks. And opportunities present those to the Secretary and the President. I think it'd be inappropriate to talk about what those specifically
2: are. Well, I'm just asking whether
3: we always make them very comprehensively.
2: Excuse me. I'm asking whether, with your experience, the thought that should we attack Iran, that they would close the Strait of Hormuz, did that
5: He just explained it to you.
3: Senator, I've transited
2: yes or no.
3: through the Strait about 100 times. I think of the Strait of Hormuz virtually every day.
5: Just you're that guy. You're like, really?
4: I
5: this
4: know.
5: Is part of my day. I have to waste my time with that, this.
4: Educated, that, decorated. Yeah. This is what I have to do. This is what I have to do.
0: This is almost to the level of another decorated member of our own forces, leader in our own forces, having to explain to Representative Hank Johnson that Guam will not, in fact, tip over.
5: Correct.
0: If we put too many military people and equipment.
5: Capsize.
4: Did it in such a way, though, that.
0: Yes.
4: You know, it didn't make Hank feel like the idiot he should have made him feel
0: no,
4: like.
0: No, it was,
4: but, you know,
0: we just, don't anticipate that.
4: That. Yeah. So we, you know.
5: Yeah, it's worth another one.
6: My fear is that the whole island will become so overly populated that it will tip over and capsize.
7: We don't anticipate that.
5: Capsize.
4: You gotta wade through these boneheads.
5: Yes. Yeah. They're not good poster children for DEI.
0: No.
5: Really?
4: They are for paying attention in school, though.
5: Oh, yes. No doubt about that. Okay. Other news out there. You know, COVID happened and people are talking about how this ever happened.
4: Right.
5: The origins of this thing.
4: Mm-hmm.
5: Now, if you were a part of gain-of-function research, you know what you should be called on to do?
4: Testify.
5: No. Investigate the origins of COVID.
0: Yeah, right.
5: Because that's what they did.
0: We've investigated ourselves and found we did nothing wrong.
4: Exactly. Well, that doesn't make any sense.
5: Rand Paul was talking about that yesterday during that hearing.
8: For example, Dr. Ralph Barrick collaborated with Dr. Zhengli Shi in Wuhan to create gain-of-function coronaviruses. But Dr. Barrick was also part of BSEG and an active consultant to intelligence agencies on the origins of COVID-19 pandemic.
5: Again, this guy was doing the coronavirus thing in Wuhan. Hey, you need to be part of that investigative team. Gee, what did he find? Must have been wet market.
4: Not a thing.
8: Likewise, Peter Daszak received hundreds of millions of dollars from the U.S. government and worked with Dr. Shi also on these gain-of-function experiments. Daszak was even sent to China with the WHO to investigate the origins of COVID. So the very scientists that were commissioned to investigate COVID were, in some cases, the very scientists who were complicit in the origins of the gain-of-function experiments that may well have created COVID.
5: Maisie Hirono commented, who better to investigate than people exactly. that know it?
4: It was her idea.
5: Of course. Yes. What else is going on? Oh, big China meeting. James Comer, House Oversight Chair, was talking about the meeting with China. And it was refreshing because he reminds people what China's been up to.
9: I think this is a very important trip. Obviously, it's historic, but we have a lot of problems with China. They steal our intellectual property. They manipulate their currency. They don't abide by any environmental laws. They're funding our greatest enemy right now, Iran.
5: Yeah.
9: But having said that, we really need to have a trade agreement, a fair trade agreement with China. We need China to buy more agriculture goods from the United States. We need China to import American energy. China has already received the message that the United States is serious with all the tariffs that have been slapped on China. And if I were President Xi, I would worry if this is an unsuccessful summit after 2 days, that China could be faced with even more tariffs from the United States.
5: Remember that, too. Trump, 200%.
0: Yeah, going back. We can keep doing this all day long. Buy some soybeans now, okay? Get it done.
10: China!
0: Yeah.
5: Yeah, that was pretty funny.
0: Like, you know, I always love that being said, because it is true. Like, we've gotten ourselves into the situation where not just us, but the entire world relies on China as it's, you know, basically it's a country-sized drops shipping site, you know?
5: Yeah,
0: we need them. We can't just cut them off all of a sudden, right?
5: Doesn't that suck?
0: It does suck. You know, it's kind of like you're in a long-term relationship and you really want to break up, but you're both on the lease. You know, like it's like, oh gosh, I don't want to give up any. You know, we got 6 months left on this thing, and I can't break it. Right?
5: It's gonna cost you.
0: She can't move out.
5: Yeah,
0: I can't afford this place on my own.
4: Hmm. What? Well, I bought a car twice. Same car.
5: Oh, gosh. I think you got to explain that.
4: I'm the only one that's ever bought a car twice. The same car.
5: You bought a car. For your ex-wife.
4: Got divorced. Had to purchase the car again from her after the divorce. So, yeah. And then the car ceased to work after a few years. Yes.
5: Yeah. Yes.
4: Yeah, it was good, though. I mean, you know, it's like spending $10,000 on a $2,000 car. Quite a deal.
0: So you understand then the analogy that I just presented.
4: Yes.
0: With China and America. It's like, sacrifices will have to be made if there's going to be a decoupling.
4: David, they have to be made. Yes. And sometimes you say to yourself, yeah, it was worth it.
5: Oh, goodness. There are so many different ways we could take this conversation, but maybe another time. Don't want to get in trouble. Okay, let's get to this. Kids aren't going to be safer just because we're keeping homeless people away. Who said that?
0: This is L.A. mayoral candidate Nitya Raman.
5: Oh, she is a nut.
0: She is. So this clip is making the rounds now. It's some sort of like town hall meeting, and people were talking about an ordinance that would require homeless people to not, you know, set up shop in front of an elementary school, which I think most people would say, yeah, it's good to have a homeless encampment free elementary school. But she was like, well, hold on a second.
5: Okay.
11: I mean, it's like, I don't think a kid's going to be safer because a tent is 500 feet away from a school. You know, it's just
5: she doesn't get it, man.
0: No.
5: You know what it seems like in California? It's her and Baccaria, both.
0: Yeah.
5: I'm here with Sarah. We got to call him Baccaria just out of
4: respect
5: for Joe.
12: Javier Baccaria.
5: Thank you.
0: Respect for the office, you know.
5: That both of these candidates, you know, different positions, they good-looking people. Look the part.
0: Yeah.
5: And if you give them a script, you know, they seem competent enough, right?
0: Mm-hmm.
5: But you just let them start going. Holy cow. You find out fast. They can't do this job.
0: I think it's kind of
5: they're empty.
0: It's a California syndrome, really, because Gavin Newsom's the same way.
5: Yes, exactly. That's true. Looking the part.
0: Yeah, he looks the part for sure, but he's a freaking mimbo. When you put him out there off a script, he short circuits all the time.
10: Yeah.
4: You know, what's the Don Henley line from Dirty Laundry? Could have been an actor, but I wound up here.
5: Yes.
4: I mean, that's true.
0: Well, yeah. What is it they say? You know, politics is Hollywood for ugly people.
4: I just have to look good. I don't have to be clear.
5: That's true. You know, dude, I know some people say, oh, you just say things that just sound outrageous. Keep liberals away from your kids. What good comes from it? Seriously. I mean, education?
4: Mm-hmm.
5: It's terrible.
4: Yeah. No. I agree.
5: I was reading this piece. This was like an editorial, like talking about her story. Brooke Branchen? Not quite sure how to pronounce her last name. Writer and journalist from Wisconsin. Senior contributor at New Guard Press. She wrote this piece about how she watched her friends change their names, bodies, and identities almost overnight back in 2020. Because of all the transing of kids and the social contagion. And, man, we can get into part of what she said. It's really kind of heartbreaking. Mm. And she had all these friends. And you know what? She's not friends with any of them anymore.
0: Yeah.
5: Because at one point in time, she decided to put on a MAGA hat and post it on social media. Oh,
4: buddy.
5: Boom!
4: Yep.
5: And that was pretty much it, but it's an interesting story we'll get to. And the five stories we're watching today coming right up.
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0: The Markley Van Camp and Robbins Show. Jamie Markley, David Van Camp, Scott Robbins, and the five stories we're watching today.
1: One, two, three, four, five.
2: All right, number five. The Supreme Court unanimously ruled that federal law does not shield freight brokers from state negligence lawsuits when they hire unsafe trucking companies. These are the middlemen in the trucking world that match cargo to trucking companies, and before they had been shielded from lawsuits if they hired out notoriously bad companies. Well, not anymore. So a lot of these trucking companies that have been hiring, I don't know, drivers who can't speak English.
0: Yeah.
2: And don't know actually the rules of the road and just sort of bought a CDL. This is going to be I'll tell you, it's a good time to be a personal injury lawyer, you know?
0: That is true.
3: You have to speak English.
2: If you got a kid going to law school, tell them to switch their focus right now because they're going to make bank if they get into that field.
4: Yes, they are.
2: Number four, the Israeli government is filing a defamation lawsuit against the New York Times because columnist Nick Kristof wrote a piece in part claiming that Israel had trained dogs to rape Palestinians.
4: Unreal.
2: So, well, we talked to 14 people.
4: Unreal.
2: That was their excuse. We talked to 14 people who'd heard about it.
0: Okay, that's it?
2: Yeah, right. Any other, like, actual... Because that's a pretty astounding claim.
0: Yes.
2: I mean, that's a very serious claim there, and apparently not really any evidence to back it up. Number three, U.S. Central Command said 67 commercial vessels have been redirected as part of the U.S. military blockade on Iranian ports. Number two, President Trump in China had a meeting with President Xi Jinping. Xi Jinping is apparently ready to help open up the Strait of Hormuz because they really would like that open as well. And then number one, Xi Jinping has reportedly said he wouldn't be selling military gear to Iran as well. And again, like with everything, I'll believe it when I see it because the Chinese government lies a lot.
0: Yeah. They do need the oil, though.
2: Yeah.
4: Sure do.
0: Yeah, we'll see what happens. I mentioned this piece. Brooke Brangen wrote it, and she talked about during COVID-19, March 2020, she had a lot of friends in high school that she said she saw for the last time, not because they died, but because they transitioned genders. So the names of the people I cared about were no more. Those were, quote, dead names. I watched them step away from lunch tables and afternoons at the park so they could inject themselves with cross-sex hormones. One of my best friends feigned sadness when she told me she'd be missing from my graduation party because she was having top surgery. She goes on telling these anecdotal stories. She said, I first met my friends when I was 14. After growing up in a small Christian elementary school, switching to the local suburban high school felt like entering a whole new world. We had a massive theater for drama department, two enormous art classrooms, huge band room, all this stuff. And it was really cool. And it appealed to her artistic inclinations. And all her friends were in the same classes. And they were in these clubs together. She said, over the next few years, I was told multiple times that I wasn't straight. They were saying, no, this is, you're really bisexual is what you are.
4: What?
0: Yes. She said this was a different kind of peer pressure. And then she was told she was asexual because it gave her the space to have relationships without physical connection. Said, eventually one of my friends tried to tell me I was non-binary as an explanation of why I like skateboarding and rock and roll. So I never bought into the lies of gender ideology, but over time, almost every single one of my friends did. Everyone, at the very least, identified as bisexual and eventually non-binary. And goes on with this story. She said the reported rates of depression for transgender individuals is 63% compared to normal 13%. It goes on, and during the 2020 pandemic, when most people were struggling to get doctor's appointments for cancer treatments or hospice care for nursing home patients, one of my best friends was able to get a double incision mastectomy. And all of my friends celebrated the surgery. She said the pandemic radicalized a lot of young people. And finally, she's like, I got to turn my back on all this. This is crazy. So she posted a photo of herself in a MAGA hat. And that marked the end of most of the friendships.
4: Oh, no, the bridge is on fire.
0: This is the Markley, Van Camp, and Robbins Show. She said the people I had spent years having lunch with, riding bikes with, and playing Mario Kart were now flooding my inbox, calling me a Nazi and a pedophile sympathizer. Mm-hmm. Man, got brutal. And she said my experience is not unique. Nearly 40% of Gen Z claim they are on the LGBT spectrum.
4: 40%.
0: Yes.
2: Yeah.
0: And at the same time, a growing percentage of Gen Z is identifying as conservative.
2: Yeah.
0: There's just this massive split in the whole generation.
2: Well, yeah, I think because there's people who drank the Kool-Aid and people who said, why are you drinking that Kool-Aid?
0: Yes. And she's really sad about it. But it was really interesting, just like this person was in it and tried to get dragged into it, you know? It's kind of crazy. All right, a couple of news updates and the Scott Robbins top three, the trifecta, coming up.
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8: 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I'm Kerry Martin with a market update on the Texas Farm Bureau Radio Network. Cattle futures trading mostly lower. The June live cattle contract down 35 cents, 252.45. The August is a bit higher. It's up 5, trading at 246.52. Feeder cattle lower. August down 307, 357.85. September feeders down 260, trading at 355.37. Big drop on grains today with July corn down 12 and 3 quarters, 468 a bushel. September corn down 13 cents, 474 and a quarter. July Kansas City wheat dropping 21 and a quarter, 703 and a half. Cotton sharply lower. July down 291 points at 83.90. December down 214, trading at 84.32. June West Texas crude up 60 cents, 101.62 a barrel. I'm Kerry Martin on the Texas Farm Bureau Radio Network.
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11: All right, looks a little hot, a little breezy. We got temperatures today heading back up into the mid-90s, southwest wind around 20 to 25 miles per hour. But we are going to watch for scattered thundershowers, especially after 5 p.m. We have about a 30% chance of catching a thundershower tonight. And then we'll cool down, low tonight, 59. Tomorrow looks like we're basically sunny, windy, and hot, high temperature of 97. With your first alert forecast from News Channel 10, I'm Doppler Dave.
12: The Markley, Van Camp, and Robbins Show. Jamie Markley, David Van Camp, Scott Robbins. Got the Robbins trifecta coming up in just a few. News update, David Van Camp.
13: Fairfax County, Virginia, Commonwealth attorney. His name is Steve Descano, and he is another one of these sort of catch-and-release, no big deal, no soft-on-crime liberals. He's testifying in the U.S. House of Representatives. Jim Jordan asking him questions about, hey, you removed this statement about not wanting to prosecute too much from your website. Why did you do that? And there is a heated back and forth, they're saying. Here we go.
1: Sir, your statements about don't want to prosecute guys is absolutely false. And my policies so far in this hearing...
14: Are you saying what the sheriff wrote me is wrong?
1: No, what I'm saying is that the way that my policies have been
14: December 16,
1: presented in this
14: you
1: are
14: chose
1: outrageous.
14: She said the Commonwealth's attorney, that's you, chose not to prosecute Mr. Morales Ortiz on December 16th, and they had to release him. They had to do their job because you wouldn't prosecute. What happened on December 17th, Mr. Descano?
1: Well, sir, let's talk about December
14: 16th. No, that's the question. What happened on December
1: 17th? Well,
14: this same guy murdered somebody. This guy murdered somebody, and I'm asking you, why did you change your website?
1: Well, do you not want me to talk to you about the actual case?
14: I want you to answer the first question I said.
1: Which was about the case.
14: Why did you change your website?
1: Well, sir, because the website is not my policy. My policy...
14: This is your campaign website where you said our office will take immigration consequences into account when making charging and plea decisions. Immigration consequences were certainly part of the game here, part of the issue here with Mr. Morales Ortiz.
1: No, they weren't.
14: You decided
1: they absolutely
14: not to
1: were not. You are assuming something that is in fact untrue, because you are misrepresenting.

0: representing my policies. My policies do not say that we do not prosecute people.
1: Well, if you're proud of your policies, why'd you change your website?
0: Because that's not my policy.
2: Like yeah. But, yeah, he's arguing my policy is not the same as my campaign statement. So, wait a minute. So the people who voted for you were sure as hell thinking that that was going to be your policy.
3: And I go back to, it's always deception with these people.
2: Yes.
4: Yeah, plausible deception. Most people look at it and go, well, of course that's what he meant.
3: Man.
4: But he is.
3: You know what? I forgot I had something today that I can unleash now before your trifecta.
4: Yeah, what's that?
3: Alexandria Ocasio-Cortez on her ambitions and then a breakdown of her viability running for president.
4: Okay.
3: Oh, boy. You're going to love this. Roll it.
5: They assume that my ambition is a title or a seat. And my ambition is way bigger than that. My ambition is to change this country. Okay. And presidents come and go. Senate, House seats, elected officials come and go. But single-payer health care is forever. A living wage is forever. But I make decisions by waking up in the morning, looking out the window, and observing the conditions of this country. And saying, what move or what decision can I make today that is going to get us closer to that future, stronger, faster, better than yesterday?
3: Say run for president.
4: Yeah, go ahead, do it.
2: I like that. Single-payer health care is forever. In Canada, they're so strapped for cash that they're just offering to kill people if they're depressed.
3: Yes.
2: No, it is not forever.
3: No.
2: I mean, nothing doesn't work forever in the philosophical sense, but
3: it's not. No. So on News Nation, they brought in Frank Luntz to break it down. You want to hear this?
4: Yes.
3: We're your trifecta? I thought this was interesting, especially it's like a backhanded compliment in a way.
6: AOC, 36 years old, 1 year into her constitutional eligibility to be president, now sits in the pole position for the 2028 Democratic nomination. A realist Atlas Intel poll has her at 26 ahead of Gavin Newsom, Kamala Harris, and everybody else.
3: Unreal.
6: Pollster, communications strategist Frank Luntz is with us. I'm going to ask a pejorative question, Frank. Is AOC Trump or Ron DeSantis?
7: Well, that's a good question. She's neither. She's unique to herself. She's absolutely viable. She's got the toughest decision that any politician could have, which is, do you go for president or do you go for the United States Senate from New York? A senator from New York has outsized power, more publicity, more influence than the average senator, and she could clearly win that. Her issue is not beating a Republican. Her issue would be winning a primary versus Chuck Schumer. And Chuck Schumer right now is the most unpopular congressional leader of them all.
3: So, by the way, just to interject, yeah, she'd beat him. I'm convinced of that.
2: I think that's very possible, yes.
4: Yeah, that's a low bar. Yeah, you're probably right.
2: The only thing that makes me doubt it is because, man, one, the Democrat machine as a whole, if they want to get somebody out, they can get them out. Also, the New York Democrat machine as a whole, if they want to get someone out, most of the time they can get them out.
3: Yeah. But it seems they'd want Schumer out, doesn't it?
2: Well, I don't know, man. If he's bringing home money.
4: That. Yeah. He's been there a long time.
3: Yeah,
4: plenty of bacon to bring him back. Yep.
2: It's not just about Instagram and charisma, obviously.
3: Yeah. All right, here's the rest of what Luntz says.
6: Right.
7: She'd have a much easier path to that. I don't see her as either President Trump, Governor DeSantis. I see her as being unique to herself with unique skills and unique problems and challenges. She gets stuff wrong all the time. She's a great communicator. She knows how to look straight into the camera and deliver a very powerful message. The problem is that message is often wrong.
4: That's a problem. Yeah.
3: Which, dude, we were just talking about the Democrats in California. It's the same thing. Like, you look the part. Get on script, you get off script, it's a disaster. But yeah.
4: Oh, God.
3: See, there'd be part of you, Scott, it would drive you crazy, and at the same time, you are cheering it.
4: Well, I think it'd be good from where we sit. I mean, just the sound bites alone.
3: That's why you want

0: KC
1: and the Jets. Hey, buddy, how are you?
2: Good.
1: All right, good.
2: Ready? I'm ready.
1: Okay, good.
2: Three.
1: Fine.
3: Number three, a PGA Tour winner is starting off the championships on the wrong foot.
1: Yeah, I've never heard of this guy before. Garrick Higo, is that how you pronounce his name?
4: Yeah.
1: Garrick, okay. Arriving at the first tee should be, in fact, the easiest part of the PGA Championship, but it turned out to be impossible for Garrick this morning. His first round tee time was set for 7:18 local time. He couldn't manage to get there on time. Got docked two strokes because he was late.
4: Well, yeah.
1: He was somewhere on a putting green somewhere, screwing around and missed the tee time.
3: Usually, you got a caddy. Somebody said, hey, we got to go.
1: Yeah, got to get out there. I don't know what happened here. So anyway, he started two shots off the pace right from the get-go.
4: Yeah.
1: And I've noticed he's not on the leaderboard anywhere either. So
3: I would like to know if he's got a sponsorship with any sort of watch company.
1: He will now.
3: Probably not now.
1: Yeah. If he had one, or he will now. Yeah, one of the two.
5: See, I didn't know what happened when you said he didn't make the tee time. I had memories of a couple of years ago of Scheffler getting busted. Free Scotty Scheffler.
3: Oh, yeah.
5: Remember when he got busted?
1: Oh, the speeding ticket?
5: No. Boy, you got out of the car. Like, this guy.
1: Yeah.
5: Yeah, it was crazy.
1: Yeah.
5: Yeah, man.
6: Now, on with the countdown.
5: Scott Robbins, trifecta, top three of the day. Now number
6: two.
3: Number two, the U.S. Senate is banning senators from getting paid during a government shutdown.
1: Yeah, this story just in, by the way. U.S. Senate unanimously bans all senators from getting a single paycheck if the federal government is shut down.
6: Good.
1: Now, Senator John Kennedy filed that one. Finally, this is happening. Don't give them a damn dime. If they can't figure this one out, then they get nothing.
6: And the countdown continues.
1: That's probably the best news I've heard all day, actually.
5: Scott Robbins, trifecta, top three of the day.
6: And finally, one.
3: Number one, NFL's Thanksgiving schedule released.
1: Yeah, this is... Man, the NFL capitalizes, don't they? The NFL is playing five games over the Thanksgiving holiday now.
5: Five games.
1: And for the first time this year, the league is going a step further by playing a game on Thanksgiving Eve.
5: So Wednesday night.
1: Yeah, so for those of you keeping score...
5: 2 days rest? Are they going to play earlier in the weekend then, weekend before?
1: I'm guessing, but I don't know. The week of Thanksgiving will look like this on the NFL calendar. The league will play its regular slate of games on Sunday, then a Monday night game, then the new Thanksgiving Eve game, November the 25th, three Thanksgiving Day contests on the 26th, a game on Black Friday on the 27th, then come back with a regular slate on November 29th. Wow.
3: And instead of cracking the wishbone, we'll be cracking some ACLs.
1: No kidding. Games on six of the 8 days in late November. Holy cow. They're going to kick off with the first ever Thanksgiving Eve game featuring the Packers and the Rams. That's on Netflix.
3: Yeah.
5: Here we go.
3: That was my follow-up, is how many subscriptions do you have to watch any of them?
1: Then on Thanksgiving Day, the league will come with its usual three matchups. 1 p.m., 4:30 p.m., both on Fox, and then an 8:20 nightcap.
5: Well, you got the Lions.
1: Bears will visit the Lions.
5: Cowboys, Eagles.
1: Yep, got that one. You got the Lions, too.
5: He just said that.
1: Yeah, that's right.
5: Who's the night game?
1: Vikings and Packers.
5: Well, the Packers play Wednesday night.
1: Okay, I'm screwed up now. I'm looking at the same. Yeah, Packers and Rams there. This is okay. And the Lions, I'm trying to figure out what the game schedule is now. Oh, the late afternoon game will match the Eagles in Dallas. The Thanksgiving night game will be Buffalo at Kansas City.
5: Buffalo, Kansas City. Okay.
1: Thank you.
5: All right.
1: And the league's goal, they say, for those two games is to try to attract the biggest audience to view a regular season game in NFL history.
5: Okay. Now, the Friday game, where's that being played?
1: Friday game?
5: Yeah. What network is that on? Or is that a streamer?
1: That's on CBS, I believe.
5: Okay.
1: I believe. Yes.
3: So just one on streaming.
1: On Netflix, yeah.
5: Okay.
1: God. It's like, dudes, I was complaining about this the other day. I'm a big baseball fan. You guys know this, although I know baseball hates me, David. You don't need to say it. I know it.
3: They hate your guts.
1: I know they do. And they hate my cats and,
5: your values.
1: And everything, right? But I get the MLB package. I buy it every year because I get my money's worth. I watch a ton of out-of-market games, right?
5: Yeah,
1: but if
5: you're a rich guy, you can handle it. No problem.
1: I'm not a rich guy. It's not that expensive, really. It's not bad. $150 or whatever. But to watch Royals games, which I watch a lot of Royals games because I'm somewhat of a Royals fan. If they're playing, let's say, geographically speaking, if they're playing the

0: White Sox or the Cardinals, blacked out.
1: You don't get to watch
0: it. I can't watch it.
1: Even though you're paying.
0: I'm paying for it.
2: Because they're not out of market, right?
0: But I got to get the Cardinals by themselves specifically added on with another $150 a year. Same thing with the White Sox. Makes me nuts. If it's the MLB package, I should be able to get all the games.
1: Yes.
0: In my opinion.
1: Well, honestly, you know why they don't do that? They hate you.
2: Yes.
0: I know they do. They hate me. They want to part more money.
2: They've also got TV contracts to think about. I mean,
0: but it's just makes no sense.
1: It is.
0: Me.
1: It's maddening.
0: It's all over the place. And
1: it is.
0: And now you've got games on Peacock. You've got games on ESPN. You've got they're TNT, TV, they're everywhere.
3: And there you have it.
1: Scott Robinson.
0: Like, how
1: trifecta.
0: Can I just watch the damn game?
2: Well, I'm not encouraging you to do anything unethical or potentially criminal, but there are three letters you need to learn right now, Scott. VPN. I'll leave it there.
4: It's really been an honor for me.
0: Oh, no, I'm intrigued by the illegality of it all. How long will I do time, David, if I get caught?
2: You just have to look it up. Google VPN.
0: All right, I'll do that.
1: Scott Robinson, trifecta, great job. Appreciate it. It's all right. News update.
0: VPN.
1: And Nimrod's in the news. It's coming right up.
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0: The Mark Van Camp and Robin Show. 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
0: News update, David Van Camp.
2: According to CENTCOM Commander Admiral Brad Cooper, Iran and its proxies attacked U.S. troops and diplomats about 300 times in just 350 times in just 30 months before Operation Epic Fury. It's about every third day, he said, that we are getting attacked by Iran or somebody funded by Iran. So it's like, yeah, this is one of the reasons why it's like, all right, we're done. We're done with this.
0: Wow. Good information to know.
1: No kidding.
0: All right, we got to get to Nimrod. Here we go.
3: When the going gets tough.
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4: I love the poorly educated.
0: All right. Nimrod's in the News. We go to Tampa, Florida. Dude's got a delivery to make on East Martin Luther King Jr. Boulevard. He's got a Red Bull box truck. Got to drop off the Red Bull at the convenience store. So, truck's making the delivery. All of a sudden, 33-year-old Nicole Schuler gets inside, drives off with it.
1: Oh, Nicole.
0: Gets out on Interstate 4 toward Lakeland. And now the chase is on. Chase goes for like three counties.
1: Holy smokes.
0: And from the air, the deputies are tracking the truck. They finally got her pulled over. She is now facing grand theft auto. Wow.
1: Red Bull, lots of it.
0: She had a lot of energy.
1: Yeah, you bet.
0: And that's Nimrod's in the News.
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5: And China on the same page. I'm Lisa Brady, Fox News. The White House says both countries agree Iran cannot have a nuclear weapon. Presidents Trump and Xi discussing the Strait of Hormuz, along with economic cooperation and fentanyl before a banquet that also included U.S. business leaders.
10: In his toast to Xi Jinping at the state dinner, President Trump referred to him as a friend, saying the two countries had
11: one of the most consequential relationships in world history,
10: and inviting the Chinese leader to Washington in September. A Chinese summary of today's meeting had President Xi describing Taiwan as the most important issue in U.S.-China relations. The White House summary didn't mention Taiwan at all.
5: Fox's Jonathan Savage. President Trump calls the talks extremely positive. The CDC just confirming 41 people in the U.S. are now being monitored for hantavirus. However, there are no active cases of it in the U.S. This after 18 people from an infected cruise were sent to two medical facilities in Nebraska and Atlanta. State lawmakers pushing for a vote on gun legislation in Minnesota are set to try a different tactic tonight.
12: Minnesota House Democrats preparing to host a sit-in if Republican Speaker Lisa Daymuth doesn't present a gun ban bill that passed the Democrat-controlled state Senate May 4th. State Rep. Samantha Sensor-Murrah saying the sit-in
13: for everyone across Minnesota who has lost someone to gun violence.
12: The bill, in the wake of last summer's deadly mass shooting at a Minneapolis church and school at the hands of a suicidal transgender shooter. Opponents of the bill say it targets commonly owned firearms, turns law-abiding Minnesotans into criminals, and builds a state-run registry of every gun owner. That the bill does nothing to stop criminals who already ignore current laws.
5: Fox's Jeff Manasso. The crash of a small medical plane under investigation in New Mexico where four people were killed and a fire associated with the crash has grown to about 30 acres in dry, windy conditions. 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
5: An execution in Oklahoma. Raymond Johnson, convicted of killing his ex-girlfriend and her infant daughter, was put to death by lethal injection earlier today.
26: Johnson was sentenced to death for killing 24-year-old Brooke Whitaker and her 7-month-old daughter, Kaya, in 2007. Prosecutors say the two argued at her home in Tulsa before he hit her over the head with a metal claw hammer. She begged him to spare their lives, but he instead doused the mother and child with gasoline, lit a dish towel on fire, and threw it at her before leaving. Whitaker died from head injuries, and her daughter died from severe burns.
5: Fox's Tanya J. Powers. A man nearly executed 3 times in Oklahoma could be released while he awaits a retrial. A judge setting bond at $500,000 for Richard Glossop, who would have multiple restrictions, including an electronic monitoring device. He denies killing his former boss in 1997 and has drawn celebrity support in recent years. The U.S. Supreme Court threw out his conviction last year over some of the witness testimony. The state attorney general plans to retry Glossop without seeking the death penalty. Ahead of America's 250th birthday, a new report finds the country is showing its age with notable weaknesses in areas of national well-being.
27: The U.S. placed 18th overall in U.S. News and World Report's new rankings of the best countries. While we're first place when it comes to culture and tourism and second best for economic development, challenges related to public health outcomes, social cohesion, and public safety in particular pulled down the country's overall standing. We drop all the way to 33rd place for health, 29th for infrastructure. infrastructure and 41st for civic health. The best country overall was determined to be Switzerland, followed by Denmark and Sweden. Angola came in dead last. Gianna Gelosi, Fox News.
5: An hour to the close on Wall Street. A rally continues right now. The Dow's up 386 points, back over 50,000, while the S&P and the NASDAQ keep hitting new highs. I'm Lisa Brady, Fox News.
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20: Also, the 250th anniversary of American independence. 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The people of China and the United States are both great peoples. Achieving the great rejuvenation of the Chinese nation and making America great again can go hand in hand. We can help each other succeed and advance the well-being of the whole world.
21: 55 年前, 尼克松总统派, 基辛格伯,
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21: 都是巨商,
22: China and the United States both stand to gain from cooperation and lose from confrontation. We should be partners, not rivals. 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Mr. President, I look forward to our discussions on major issues important to our two countries and the world, and working together with you to set the course for and steer the giant ship of China-U.S. relations so as to make 2026 a historic landmark.
20: To the health of President Trump and all the friends present. 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
21: 干杯.
20: Cheers.
4: The reception for POTUS.
24: 感谢.
28: Thank you, everybody.
4: He's not a drinker.
24: 感谢.
4: He did. He took a sip. That's not the same thing as those being a like he's like actively drinking. Look, he put it right back down. That was it. That's all it was. That's all it was. So he's in China. The first full day is underway. Welcome to the radio program. And this is. It's very interesting, dear God, it's a very, very interesting trip. So far, he's went and, you know, they had the reception, he went out, they did the march, they walked, saw the kids waving the flags, blah, blah, blah. They've had some discussions already. Yesterday, apparently, it went very well. And this, it went very well with them. And so, I don't know, I'm interested to see what comes out of this, of these meetings, because they've been very hyped. What are we going to get out of it? What is this, you know, going to, I don't know if it's going to go so far as to restore any kind of it's called a cold peace in a way, but like a normal peace, I don't know. I mean, they're communists. It's the CCP. But on deck to discuss was Taiwan. Trump had said, though, from the get-go that he wasn't really interested in discussing Iran with them because the United States didn't need help. And I've got some headlines about that as well, some of the latest, because the UAE has apparently been really getting involved. There's a couple of things to look at with that. But Taiwan, Trump has to be careful because he doesn't want Xi Jinping and the CCP to turn around and say, well, look at what was happening. Look at what you did with Iran. Even though Iran and Taiwan are completely different things. This is how stupid these arguments are. It's so stupid. These arguments are idiotic. They're completely different. They're totally different. But that's one of the things that Xi Jinping might push out there as a way to leverage. It was very interesting because they had state banquets. Trump took the sip of the champagne or whatever that was. And in the meantime, you know, everything has been still unfolding in Iran. And the Iranians, the regime, so far, they think that they're going to run the clock out. That's what all of this has been about. They think they're going to run out the clock. And you keep hearing from these doomers that are like, oh my gosh, it's the United States is just really struggling with Iran. It's not, though. It really isn't. And the people who keep saying this and keep arguing this, I kind of have to question the motivation of them saying it. Do they want the United States to lose? Do they want the United States to not be successful? I mean, this is where it is right now. This is the way it is. So whether or not we get some trade deals, I know rare earths were also discussed. But so far, I mean, when POTUS comes out and he, you know, is smiling and happy about it, and when other administration members are saying that it's been successful thus far, seems like it's been pretty successful thus far. China's kind of, you know, this is what the media doesn't discuss. China's in a very weird position because Operation Epic Fury, they get a significant amount of their oil through the Strait of Hormuz. And with Operation Epic Fury and the American dominance there, they're getting hit. They're getting constricted. And the same thing with Venezuela. Trump has been outmaneuvering China in multiple theaters. And that's more than anything what all of this has been about. And so he had earlier, now it's Thursday for us. It's already night. What is it, like 1 a.m. right now in China? So earlier today, they're already in their Friday. Earlier today, Thursday, he had a two-hour meeting with Xi Jinping, POTUS did. And apparently, they said at this bilateral meeting that it went very well. They said that the two sides discussed ways to enhance economic cooperation between both countries, expanding market access, which is really one of the big reasons that all of these CEOs were there. And then President Xi, he said, made clear China's opposition to the militarization of the Strait. Okay, well, full stop. I hope he was reminded that it was Iran who's been doing this historically throughout the centuries. And they talked about ending the flow of fentanyl precursors, increasing Chinese purchases of American agricultural products. China's economy is a mess and basically only, you know, kind of limping along because of fuzzy math. So this has been a very, very good meeting thus far, at least from what the administration has been signaling. And we'll see with all of that. We're going to come back to it because we got a lot of other things to hit today. Because in addition to this, we also have this story. I don't know if you saw this story. I saw it last night and it had to do with this. It seemed a little bit, you know, this crazy kind of reporting, like, oh my gosh, did the CIA just raid Tulsi Gabbard's office? What is happening? And everybody's going crazy and everybody's wondering, why is the CIA doing this? And they went in and they raided Gabbard's office and they seized all of these secret files related to the JFK assassination and MK Ultra. And, you know, she was going to declassify them. And this is a direct fight. I mean, it was crazy. So one of the things that I like to do is I like to wait and see how a story unfolds, which is what normally people in journalism would do. But everybody wants to be first. Everybody wants to be first. So apparently, It's basically what happened is that, and even Gabbard said that her office wasn't raided. She even clarified. Other lawmakers even clarified their office wasn't raided. This was goofy. The CIA, a couple of people showed up to take some boxes. And apparently it was boxes of information that were already under their jurisdiction and that they were already told months ago that they needed to take possession of. So that's crazy. I don't know how it built up and turned into this story. That's what seems odd to me. I don't know how it turned into that story from, oh my gosh, her office was raided, and now everyone's saying that it wasn't, that these are files that they had to take, that it was just something that they had already that they were supposed to take custody of, et cetera, et cetera. It just seemed like there was, when you had what I think Representative Luna come out and then Gabbard said it. I mean, you're talking about John Ratcliffe, for crying out loud. John Ratcliffe, who was appointed by POTUS. I mean, Ratcliffe was one of the guys blowing the whistle on all of the collusion with regards to the 2016 election. I mean, I don't know anybody who would sit here and say that Ratcliffe was a snake, but it's just odd. So all of this was happening, and apparently with sources say, I mean, apparently they showed up to take possession of classified documents that they had in boxes that apparently they were already able to take, if that makes sense. Like, I don't even know why this is, everybody's saying, no, they didn't raid. That's a very dramatic characterization of it. Raid. And even Luna said, no, they just took documents. She literally verbatim said it was not a raid. DNI said this is false. The CIA did not raid the DNI's office. So everybody was saying, how did it get to this point, though? Because these were people on the right. This is what I'm telling you. You've got to be very careful with media in general. And it can't just be legacy press, because there's a whole new legacy press that's developing. And it's digital. So they showed up and they took boxes of files. That was it. That was it. They took boxes of files. That doesn't sound like a raid. It's like if I showed up to your house and like picked up a dish.
0: Or just grabbed the candle you gave me.
4: That's a big candle.
0: I know.
4: What if I just grabbed a platter? Here, you borrowed my platter. That's not me raiding your home.
0: No.
4: That's not how any of that works. It doesn't work that way.
0: I mean, if you busted down my front door, I guess it'd be raiding.
4: Yeah.
0: There was none of that going on.
4: There's a lot of palace intrigue with the whole DNI CIA thing. And I think there is a power struggle. It's really hard to get a feel on it and to run it down, because the press pool, like the folks that I know in the press pool, are very hesitant to say things because they want to maintain access. And not that I would like leak anything out, but even just for background, it's very hard to get a handle on it. There's a power play right now completely. I think it's a power play. I think you have two different factions that are in the intel division, and there's a little bit of back and forth with it. That's what it kind of seems like, the easiest explanation. We're going to dive into that. On deck, what we've got, the latest with Trump in China, the latest with Iran. We also have some woke stuff, data centers, and don't come for me unless I call for you. We're going to talk about Marjorie Taylor Greene, because she decided to make herself foremost in center on today's program. Oh, also, the woke Reich tears off its mask. We've got this and a lot of other stuff to get to as we move. The folks who help make the program possible because we're capitalists. 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

0: And now, all of the news you would probably miss. It's time for Dana's Quick Five.
1: So a man was convicted of running a secret this is still going on. He was convicted of running a secret Chinese spy outpost. We've talked about this like quite a lot because this isn't a news story. But this now, another guy, remember they have their little Chinese spy outpost in different cities across the United States. And one of them is in Manhattan's Chinatown neighborhood. Guy was convicted of acting as an illegal foreign agent. You know how many, we gave a list of yesterday of how many there are of these. You had the little police outposts, and this isn't even getting into the mayor of California that had to resign, for Arcadia, California, and all of these other individuals who have been associated with the CCP. Japan robot wolves in a high demand to scare off bears. These things are terrifying enough on their own. I don't know if you've seen this. A Japanese company is making ferocious looking robot wolves. Robot wolves, that's actually terrifying. Robot wolves sound, that's an amazing thing. They were swamped by orders after record numbers of fatal bear attacks. It does kind of look like a goat. Have they seen a wolf? Have they seen, that looks like bad taxidermy.
2: It does.
1: And it has a neck beard. That's not fur, that's a neck beard on it. And then what's on its leg? Those are like little, I don't know. But it's an animatronic scarecrow, and it has flashing red eyes, and it howls and growls menacingly to scare away wild animals. It's called Monster Wolf. But apparently they had a record number of fatal bear attacks on people last year. The firm that makes the devices, they received 50 orders just this year alone. That's more than the usual volume for an entire year. And they said that they make them all by hand. They can't make them fast enough, and they're asking their customers to wait 2 to 3 months before they actually get them. And it's all about bear safety awareness. So in 25 to 26, 13 people were killed by bears in Japan. That's double what they had the year before. They've had 50,000 bear sightings recorded across their country, double the previous record that was set 2 years before. So like they're entering the houses, they're going to schools, they're like rampaging through supermarkets, and apparently they're visiting the hot spring resorts that everybody loves. And so they've been culling them. They said that the number of bears captured and then culled tripled a year. So, and the population is getting out of control, and it's going to destabilize everything else if they don't get a handle on it. So it's a pretty serious thing. So Tucson is going to be welcoming Team Iran for the World Cup. Why do they get to come? I'm curious. Why do they get to come? They're going to Tucson. Because we're getting ready to have World Cup. I'm just wondering, like, why? I mean, I know people would say don't punish the athletes, but this is conflict. And this is just goes along with it. This is why we always say any kind of conflict is a last resort. Maybe Iran should have, I don't know, maybe they shouldn't have been so terroristy. You know, that would have been helpful. Just saying. By the way, people spotted Eric Swalwell. So Eric Swalwell, his wife. He's nowhere inside at his family home, but his wife appeared outside without her ring and looked furious. I like how they say, well, she looked furious. So they're staking out his house to see if they can, you know, if they're going to be able to get a glimpse of him. And so far, he hasn't come up from ground yet. He's still underground. But his wife, apparently, she also maybe didn't wear a wedding ring going outside. But if I was her, yeah, I would have already, yeah. But she was seen outside. She was giving a death stare to the press. And she was not wearing her wedding ring. She was introduced to her husband by mutual friends in 2015. So, don't know. He's been kind of MIA after everything that happened. So, coming up. Woke Reich tears off its mask, and Marjorie Taylor Greene decides she wants to have a conversation. Stick with me. So Preborn's Mother's Day challenge has been extended until May 31st. So stand up for the most defenseless amongst us and support women facing unexpected pregnancies. 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One heartbeat, one image, one moment of truth. And when a woman walks into a Preborn center, she finds compassion and support and prayer and a free ultrasound that shows her the precious life that she is growing inside of her. 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
10: Cattle, cotton, and grains all close lower. I'm Kerry Martin with a market update on the Texas Farm Bureau Radio Network. Cattle futures ending the day lower, with June live cattle down 72 cents, 252.07. The August down 32, closing at 246.15. Feeder cattle lower, August down 292 to finish at 358 even. September feeders down 275, closing at 355.22. Corn finished lower, with July dropping 13 and a quarter, 467 and a half. September corn down 13 cents, closing at 474 and a quarter. July Kansas City wheat down 19 and a half, finishing the day at 705 and a quarter. Cotton took a sharp drop, with December cotton down 198, closing at 84.48. June West Texas crude up 45 cents, 101.47 a barrel. I'm Kerry Martin on the Texas Farm Bureau Radio Network.
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6: Temperatures are a bit warm, in the 60s this morning. Got a few clouds moving through the region, and winds are quite breezy as well. The winds will stick around, unfortunately, prompting a red flag warning for the northeastern parts of the viewing area. Going to keep the clouds around as well, but temperatures are still going to rise into the upper 90s, so be sure to stay hydrated. In addition, we're also watching for an isolated shower or thunderstorm later this evening. A strong to severe storm cannot be ruled out. From News Channel 10, I'm meteorologist Jaden Ramkissoon.

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1: Welcome back to the program. Dana Lash with you. And lots of stuff to get into with everything happening. We've got POTUS in China. We've got the latest with Iran. We've got 2028 intrigue. All kind of stuff, you know? All kind of stuff is happening. All right, so one of the other things, there's two other stories. If you're a subscriber over at Substack, Chapter and Verse, you got the story, which I'm going to dive into, about the Rand Paul thing, which I like Senator Rand Paul. I also think that I don't believe that he has to answer. If you missed it, his son got into a bit of a spat with some anti-Semitic tropes yesterday, like actual textbook definition, which we're going to get into. But I just want to say that I don't believe that Senator Paul should have to answer for his 30-something-year-old son. So hold on to your butts, because we're going to be talking about that here coming up. In the meantime, though, here's what's interesting about just being on Twitter and politics and things like that. So I found it interesting because I saw this back and forth, why are you over there laughing? I saw this conversation yesterday as it relates to, I'm pulling up my file because, you know, I keep files on everybody, as it relates to, you know, Iran and going back and forth. I can't even remember who was all arguing, and I don't really want to know. I'm not interested in, and really don't want to know. But there were people arguing. Marjorie Taylor Greene was one of them. And she apparently was getting into it with some podcaster, and they were having a heck of a time. And I was reading the conversations, and Green was accusing, like, all of these people of, like, taking money. I didn't even quote tweet it either, is the thing. You know what I mean? Like, it was a fight that she was having with a podcaster. And she was calling, you know, different people lying scumbags, and, you know, everybody's getting paid to criticize her. And because that's usually what it is. If you criticize Marjorie Taylor Greene, she assumes that you must be getting paid to criticize her, right? Because that's not a leftist mindset at all. And all.

0: said was, and I just replied to her. I said, and by the way, the community note is stupid because it omits a whole bunch of stuff, but we'll talk about that. I said, I think it's funny how you accuse everyone else of taking money, but you never explain how your personal net worth exploded specifically while you were in Congress. Well, I guess someone didn't get their HRT that day because she just lost her mind. I mean, she just straight up lost her ever-loving mind. The flip-flops is off, ladies and gentlemen. Which, by the way, I'm sorry, but my family's more redneck than your family, so don't try that with me, okay? You're a Nepo baby that was handed a construction company, and you grew up with a silver spoon in your mouth. So stop the whole Jasmine Crockett hood appropriation, okay? So, that being said, she decided, I didn't even read her full post. She lost her mind. She crashed out over me this morning, as the kids say. Lost her mind. She was saying that today's low in for, should I read it?
1: Yeah,
0: okay.
1: You got it on screen now, too.
0: Okay, perfect. She said, quote, today's low information lies brought to you by Dana Lash. It's called construction, Dana. Ever hear of it? I'm part owner in my family's construction company, the same company my father started, the same company that's put a roof over my head and food on my table my entire life. I'm just... That was caps lock. Contrary to widespread internet lore, I was successful well before Congress. So much so, I was able to loan my first campaign $1 million to run for Congress. And I had to because Dana Lash's favorite Republicans and AIPAC, gotta get the Jews in there, and AIPAC did not like me. I mean, full stop. Is it a Marjorie Trailer Green post if you don't go after the Jews in some way? I'm just wondering. She threw AIPAC in there as like a dog whistle to all of the other inbred woke Rikers so they can all get out of their interfamily orgy and wake up and go, wait a minute, we got to run to X and defend Marjorie Trailer Green. So anyway, was that harsh? Because I haven't even begun.
1: Oh boy.
0: I'll continue. She says, I was so offended by the government debt and all. Gosh, this is so boring. I ran my business the way government ran. I'd be out of business and my family would be homeless. And that statement is so true. And blah, blah, blah, her record, which is actually not that conservative. She goes, add Dana Lish to the list of people who parrot Con Inc. lies. Pathetic. I've never parroted a Con Inc. lie, and I've been conservative even longer than Marjorie Trailer Green was screwing around on her husband. Crazy that. So she never answered my question, though. By the way, how is being handed daddy's company part of the dream? That's so very Hunter Biden, right? Look at all I accomplished. Your dad literally handed you a company. That actually, according to, let's look at our files, shall we? According to everything that we have, it's not worth what she's worth now. The valuation, the math isn't mathing, Margie. The math isn't mathing. Very difficult. But here's the thing. Because before she went into Congress, she wasn't poor by any stretch. But there's a difference between being not poor and being worth $25+ million that you accumulated in the matter of like a few years. And it's just really crazy that her trading just took off right when she got into Congress, Kane. That's not me saying it. It's every single metric that you use to measure trading by members of Congress that has ever been invented, publicly available on the internet, that's saying it. Crazy how the internet works with all this public information out there, you know? People can just go and like, read it. It's crazy. Just asking questions, Marge. So, the whole story with this, and she did. I mean, I think it's fair to say she got her construction company because she was given a share of the construction company. Let's be honest about it. Taylor Commercial, Inc., a Georgia-based general contracting company founded by her father in 2002. She and her husband purchased the company and that said she owned a 51% stake. They deal with commercial construction and renovation, etc. She was considered the CFO from 07 to 2011, etc. And they had a lot of projects that they did, that's for sure. But again, I'm talking about her trading specifically when she was in Congress. And she keeps trying to conflate all of this with what she was given. These are two entirely different things. And by the way, I have to ask, you know, if it's true that your company was so successful, why did you feel the need to take a PPP loan? I mean, a six-figure PPP loan. And that's according to every available public record that's again on the

0: how companies work. That's not the total gross that you're taking home, et cetera, et cetera. But the insider trading, that's her personal stock market portfolio. That's separate from the construction company herself. And her personal stock portfolio jumped 476% during her congressional tenure. You don't, again, have to take my word for it. You can take literally every available metric that measures this stuff that's online on a thing called the internet. So 476% jump specifically during her time in Congress. Why was she, I mean, why run a company when you can just trade stocks and make fat bank on it? It's weird how she just got really good right when she got into Congress, right? And now you can say, well, maybe she hired someone to do all of this stuff for her. Yes, but if that were the case, then why does it seem that, not seem, but why is it that all of this stuff that the trades that she was making, et cetera, like immediately happened before moves by the White House with different companies and in different markets? And again, I'm just asking questions about this. It's just, you know, a simple question. And we've got everything from, I mean, I'm happy to put all of this in a giant post and link everything that I have in my big giant file on this for you if you would like. I'll totally do that today. So watch Substack for that. But I'm curious because, again, 476% like jump going from $630,000 to anywhere from like, you know, I mean, to where you are now. That's pretty crazy. That's a pretty significant jump. And it can't be, it's the timing of it is the question. That's the crazy thing. It's the timing of all of it. Again, the math isn't mathing with us. You have to, I mean, and for instance, she was talking about tariffs on 4.7 and 4.8. She disclosed, you have to by law, a dozen stock purchases, hundreds of thousands of numerous stocks when the market was deeply red. And then the tariffs were paused and all of her stuff just exploded and went up. That's really weird that she made those moves like a couple of days before the tariffs were paused and then all her stocks gained. Huh. Wow. I mean, you could say, well, Dana, she just hired someone to do all of that for her. Really? That's really good timing, though. Right before those tariffs were paused, which affected the market. I mean, you know, maybe, and apparently that happened with every single one of her trades. Kane, what are the chances?
1: I know.
0: I mean, we're just asking questions. What are the chances? Just curious. So I'll continue. She's more than welcome to come on and I'll spend the whole rest of the 2 hours about it if she would like to. It's up to her. So let's continue. So the insider trading in Congress, as we said, 476% explosion during her specific time in Congress, ballooning from an estimated $630,000 in 2020, going all the way up to millions of dollars. In 2024, her trading significantly beat the market, ranking her as the 23rd best performing trader in Congress with a 30.2% annual return compared to the S&P 500's 24.9%. Trading volume and frequency between 2021 and late 2025, executed over 550 total stock trades, buying 3.89 million in equities in 2024 alone. In 2025, her trades exhibited a hedge fund like 75% win rate, 161 out of 216 total transactions, turning a profit. Huh. So her net worth, and this is what was liquid, $700,000 to over $25 million in office. Now, we're not including the construction company in all of this stuff. She's trying to say that her construction company is part of this. We're specifically looking at the publicly available data that's on publicly accessible websites that specifically monitor congressional trading. So let's not conflate figures. So she already had a lot of money before she went, and definitely more than all of us for someone who cosplays as redneck. Before she took office, she had, again, the stake in her family's construction business, Taylor Commercial, Inc. She had some real estate holdings that she used as Airbnbs. I was looking through all of that this morning. But her broader net worth rose to about $25 million by 2026. And we're talking about the specific wealth that was generated from her active stock market trading that looked and, you know, that was making millions in gains, right? The Washington Times had a really good editorial on all of this, too, that I'll make sure to include in the post. But it begs the question that she got rich and took the money and run. I mean, it's what it seems like, doesn't it? Again, we're just asking questions. So I mean, when your annual salary is $174,000,

0: and your, the valuation of your company isn't mathing with the amount that you're earning by trading stocks while you're in Congress, and you're trying to conflate everything to, I guess, throw people. Again, the math isn't mathing with this. We have to take a break, but we're going to come back and finish this after we go through days of these United States. I didn't choose to make this a focus. She did. 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
15: Do you think that you can give your best shot and point out where Iran is on this map?
16: I know it's in this area. It's one of these.
15: Okay.
16: I think, yeah.
17: What I assume is probably near the stretch, right? Probably this one?
15: That one?
17: No, wait.
18: I'm thinking it's one of these in here. Yeah. I know Iran and Iraq. I know Saudi Arabia's in there somewhere.
19: I wonder if that would make this Iran here.
15: That's close. That was close. It's the one to the left, the big one.
19: Okay.
20: I think this is it on.
15: There you go. That's it.
0: Huh. He, one guy? That's it?
21: Wow.
0: One guy got it? This was, can students find Iran on a blank map? How much you want to bet, though, that some of them are like the loudest people about Iran?
21: Oh, yeah.
0: Right? You know they are. You know they are. Welcome back to the program. Dana Lash with you. You know they are. My heavens. So some of the other things that we have on deck for you today include an unfortunate situation involving Senator Rand Paul's son yesterday. And it came out, this was in D.C., and his son is, and he's not, I don't want to do what the left does and be like, this is his baby infant boy. He's in his 30s, for crying out loud. He's a grown man. But apparently, so he was at a bar. His name is William Paul. He was at a bar yesterday. And he got into an argument with Mike Lawler. Now, I'm not a fan of Mike Lawler. I've criticized Mike Lawler quite a bit on this program. So that's separate from this. So he went on this drunken tirade in which he apparently said that he was yelling at Lawler and starts going off about if Massey, Representative Massey, loses his primary, it's, quote, because of my people. And Lawler had said, what people? And William Paul said, Jews. And Lawler goes, do you think I'm Jewish? He's like, I'm actually Irish, Italian, Catholic. And then Paul said, wait, you're not Jewish? And then Lawler replied, if I was, what's the problem? And then Paul started talking about how the war is all about, quote, the gays and the Jews. He hates them both and doesn't care if they die. And then he cited an ad that Massey had run in Kentucky accusing billionaire Paul Singer, who is an American citizen, of, quote, doing Israel's bidding. And he also demanded Lawler watch more Tucker Carlson before he tripped over a bar stool, flipped off Lawler, and exited. Now, keep in mind, he did this in front of congressional reporters. We got to have a discussion about this. And can we also talk about the prevalence of Nepo babies in Washington, D.C.? We got this and more second hour coming up.
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22: Reassurance about U.S. defenses. Only Sabrady, Fox News, the CENTCOM commander, telling a Senate panel,
23: I have all the munitions necessary to both defend our forces as well as conduct a broad range of contingencies.
22: As lawmakers raise concern about air and missile defenses after reports of how much has been used in Iran and reports that Iran still has much of its missile and launch capabilities. Admiral Brad Cooper says he has seen open source numbers that are not accurate and don't take everything into account, including the impact on Iran's command and control. Iran reportedly seizing another ship, though, off the coast of the UAE.
24: This comes after the Iranians accused the UAE of being directly involved in attacks against their country, and a diplomatic spat overnight that included the Israelis announcing that Prime Minister Benjamin Netanyahu made a secret visit to the UAE during the war, only to see the Emiratis deny it later.
22: Fox's Trey Yingst in Tel Aviv. The White House says China agrees Iran cannot have a nuclear weapon, but there appears to be greater tension over Taiwan at a Beijing summit.
25: We know what President Trump wants, for the Chinese to open China up for American businesses. She wants the U.S. just to get out of the way if he decides to move on Taiwan. This is from the official Chinese readout of the Xi-Trump private meeting. Taiwan independence and cross-strait peace are as irreconcilable as fire and water. Safeguarding peace and stability across the Taiwan Strait is the biggest common denominator between China and the U.S. The U.S. side must exercise extra caution in handling the Taiwan question.
22: Fox's Peter Ducey in Beijing. That statement also warning of possible conflict if that question isn't handled properly. The president's visit to Beijing is scheduled to wrap up overnight tonight, U.S. time. Wall Street rallies. The Dow up 370 points at the bell, back over 50K. 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
22: A U.S. jury sides with the family of a Boeing crash victim from 7 years ago in Ethiopia.
1: This is the second jury verdict stemming from the 2019 fatal crash of a Boeing 737 MAX jet in Ethiopia that killed all 157 passengers and crew. In this case, a jury in Chicago awarded $49.5 million to the family of 24-year-old American Samia Stumo for her and the family's pain and suffering. Boeing did not contest liability and claims for punitive damages were dismissed, but Stumo family attorneys are trying to get those reinstated.
22: Fox's Carmen Roberts. Boeing has faced multiple lawsuits after two 737 MAX crashes killed more than 300 people. They've settled more than 90% of the civil lawsuits. The CDC says there are no active hantavirus cases in the U.S. However, confirming today 41 people in the U.S. are being monitored for the virus. This after 18 from an infected cruise were sent to two facilities in Nebraska and Atlanta. A study suggests fewer Canadians are visiting the U.S.
2: Data from the Canadian government agency Statistics Canada shows a roughly 25% decline in Canadians returning from the U.S. last year. But researchers at the University of Toronto tracking cell phone activity, finding the year-to-year drop is closer to 42%. According to the study, Myrtle Beach, South Carolina, saw the biggest drop with some 65% fewer Canadian residents visiting, followed by Yuma, Arizona, with a 62% decrease. Researchers suggest the drop in cross-border trips comes amid mounting political and trade tensions between the two nations. Kristen Goodwin, Fox News.
22: The U.S. Travel Association estimating last year that a 10% drop in Canadian tourism would cost the U.S. economy more than $2 billion. Again, the Dow back over 50K. New highs for the S&P and the NASDAQ. I'm Lisa Brady, Fox News.
3: Amarillo Crime Stoppers fugitive of the week is Manny Walker. He's a Hispanic male, 30 years old, 5'6" tall, 220 pounds, brown eyes, and black hair. Walker wanted by the Randall County Sheriff's Office for injury to a child, elderly, disabled, with intent on bodily injury. If you know his location, call Amarillo Crime Stoppers, 806-374-4400. Submit a tip online at amapolice.org or use that P3 Tips app. If your anonymous tip leads to his arrest, you could earn a reward of $300. You can see a picture of Walker on our website, kgnzam.com. U.S. Senator Ted Cruz says the recent Artemis II mission shows that America is once again pushing the boundaries of what's possible. The Texas Republican is the chair of the Senate Commerce, Science, and Transportation Committee. The astronauts of last month's Artemis II moon mission were greeted as heroes Tuesday as they met with Cruz and other committee members. For KGNC News, I'm Michael J. Stevens.
0: You know, you meet people and you're like, I will never like you. You know, you meet that, and that's not you being judgmental. Stop it. Judgmental is what progressives throw out there to try to dissuade you from using your discernment. People pretend to be tough, and you have a lot of people with spines of mashed potato that have no intention of really stepping up and getting the job done.
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0: Welcome back to the program. Dana Lash with you, and we are at the top of the second hour. And the other big story is we have POTUS in China, and then also we have now the fraud cleanup that we'll all touch on state by state. This is a crazy story that happened yesterday, and if you are a subscriber over at Substack, then you have this story. The son of Senator Rand Paul, William Paul, he got into this, a drunken argument with Congressman Mike Lawler at a bar in D.C., and I've said before, and I feel like, I don't know why, I feel like I have to disclose this, but I'm not really a fan of Mike Lawler. I've criticized him on the show before over his previous positions. I thought he was kind of weak on guns, a couple of other things. So I haven't been a fan. I've been highly, pretty critical of him before. So, and I like Senator Rand Paul, who requests to come on our show quite frequently, right? So yesterday, apparently Senator Paul's son, William Paul, again, like I said, got into this like drunken tirade at Mike Lawler at this bar, and he called him a Jew and was accusing him of, you know, your people. And the way that the conversation went, and by the way, this happened in full view of congressional reporters, which is probably one of the dumbest things I can ever imagine. You have to assume everybody in any bar in D.C. is a reporter. So don't act like an A double snakes when you're out in public. Just create problems for yourself. So his son, apparently, according to witnesses, got into it with Lawler. He was being drunk and belligerent. He starts going off on if Massey, Congressman Thomas Massey out of Kentucky, if he loses his primary, it's because of, quote, my people, is what he told Lawler. And Lawler was confused and goes, what do you mean my people? He's, and that's when Paul said Jews. And Lawler countered, do you think I'm Jewish? I'm Irish, Italian, Catholic, buddy. Like, what are you talking about?

0: And then apparently Paul reportedly said, wait, you're not Jewish? And Lawler said, well, even if I was, what's the problem? And then Paul started going off about the Middle East, about us trying to steal Iran's land for the Jews, steal the West Bank. And Lawler's the whole time is over there like, what in the ever-loving blank are you, what is this? And then apparently Paul said, this war, it's all about the gays and the Jews. I hate them both, and I don't care if they die. Oh my God. That's what he's accused of saying. And it was apparently overheard by reporters and Lawler. And then apparently Paul started accusing this mega donor, billionaire Paul Singer, who is an American citizen, of, quote, doing Israel's bidding. And that was based on this Restore Freedom PAC. It's a pro-Massey super PAC that was running ads in Kentucky about the Alphabet Mafia. And then they had a picture of Singer with a big old rainbow Star of David behind him. I don't know. And then Paul went on to tell Lawler that he, quote, needs to watch more Tucker Carlson, etc. And then he tripped over a bar stool, flipped him off, and left.
1: Sounds right.
0: Yeah. So Paul later posted to X, quote, last night, I had too much to drink and said some things that don't represent who I really am. I'm sorry, and today I'm seeking help for my drinking problem. Okay. Alcohol lowers one's inhibitions, but it doesn't turn normal, previously non-bigoted, you know, anti-Semites into raging anti-Semitic loons who scream invectives in a bar and repeat woke Reich slop. Okay. Just in the same way that inverting your wang doesn't make you a woman. That's not what alcohol does. Alcohol isn't a magical potion. It is a mirror. And I don't think alcohol is to blame here. Now, maybe it was when he got his DUI charge. Uh-oh. Yeah, that happened. I'm just saying, the dude's got a history. In 2013, he was charged for assaulting a flight attendant. And in 2015, he was charged with a DUI. So it's not his first brush with the law or things like that. So if he's going to treatment for his drinking problem, which he may very well have, and I hope he gets help for that, what about the other problems that are here? Namely, the apparent low IQ and the raging bigotry. And I am not one. Look, I'm not going to allow the woke Reich to borrow the left's language, right? The woke Reich thinks that everybody they don't like is Jewish, much in the same way that the left thinks that everybody they don't like is a fascist. They're literally the same people. They are the same people. That's why we say woke Reich. This all happened because when we created the coalition, there were people that came into the coalition that weren't really on that same constitutionalist conservative page, and they decided to play the game of identity politics, which is a Marxist theory. So buying into this woke Reich nonsense is literally buying into the Marxist school, the Frankfurt School of CRT. I've been talking about this since 2012, introduced in college campuses by Barack Obama's mentor, Derrick Bell, critical race theory from which DEI descends, the whole nine yards. This is part of it. If you're playing identity politics, you're playing the Marxist CRT DEI game. It's exactly what this is, because you're holding up identity politic variables as being priorities. And by playing that game, that's a leftist tactic. Here's my thought, though. So this dude, I mean, he, again, I hope he gets the help that he needs, but it's more than just alcohol. Clearly, taxpayers don't owe a drunk anti-Semitic congressional staffer any of our dollars for his salary. Now, I don't know if he still works as a congressional staffer, but he did up until very recently. He's worked for various think tanks and different members of Congress. What's really confusing is how somebody whose dad was made a victim by zealotry could turn into an antagonist of the exact same sort. That's what's so weird about this. If you remember, in 2017, William Paul's father was tackled. I mean, tackled. In fact, during court, they had one of the medical experts say that the force with which he was tackled was similar to that of being hit at 25 miles per hour. He was tackled by his crazy far-left neighbor who was all over social media espousing the same Democrat rhetoric about Republicans as all the far left groups. He reposted all these far left groups. And then after the attack, he deactivated his social media accounts. But Paul was then hospitalized, Senator Paul. He had 6 broken ribs, bruised lungs, and he had to have surgery to remove part of his lung that was damaged in the attack. And his neighbor, Rene Boucher, had ranted about, you know, the far left stuff. He's been registered as a Democrat since 1998. So Paul's son sounds like his neighbor. And I find that sad. Now, in a very ironically non-libertarian turn of events, he's also a giant Nepo baby. I have a major problem with this that extends far beyond that setup, because it's like so many people in politics do this. And I hate the idea of dynasties because it just makes my American DNA sick. But from what I've been able to see, he's only ever worked in the public sector, either with different Republican activist groups or lawmakers. And you can't tell me that he didn't get any of these roles because of his last name. So he needs help with both alcohol and his heart. Very clearly. And I really do hope that he gets it. But like I said, anti-Semitism is one of the original forms of identity politics. So instead of black, it's Jewish. Instead of, you know, that you see all that, like the intersectionality, how sometimes we joke about, well, if you take like a regular trans person and a one-armed trans person, that one-armed trans person beats that trans person because they got one extra box to check. That's all identity politics. That's all it is. It's the same leftist formula that prioritizes an identity variable ahead of all else. And honestly, for some on the right, it supplants their claimed Christian identity by betraying Christ with this ungodly leftist behavior, like screaming about Jews in a DC bar. It's crazy. Now, I will say, Senator Paul, we've always had a good relationship with him. And I don't think that at some point, I feel like when kids are little, parents are responsible for them. But when you're talking about like I think he's in his mid-30s. Okay, he's a grown person. He has had his own life experiences and can make his own choices. And, you know, Senator Paul, he asks to join the program frequently. And he's always welcome to join and come and talk about, you know, the issues of the day, the stuff that's happening in D.C. Although, after today and after the Substack, he may choose to not do that again as like a penalty for talking about it. But I don't think, like I said, I don't think he owes a statement on this because he's, you know, this is a grown man. That's his kid. His son's in his 30s. He's a grown adult. I don't bear the senator any ill will at all. And I've always appreciated his voting record, but I'm going to tell you something. And I'll stress this as I've told everybody before. I am not going to avoid discussing issues either online or on this program in the hope of retaining guests. I have never operated that way. I will never operate that way. I do not play the game of butt kiss. I don't do it. I am incredibly transparent and I do not play gotcha games with my guests. So, you know, that's just the way it is. I work in the business of discussing news and discussing the issues of the day. And no one's asked me to not do it from his side, but I'm just saying, you know, it would be a shame if he didn't want to come on and talk about the issues because of this. I mean, you know, it's a shame that William Paul chose to do this. And now it's, you know, an unfortunate topic of discussion. And it's probably going to do more to hurt his friend's campaign than help. It's unfortunate. But the thing, I want to go back to one thing that was posted in here. Because he discussed, you need to listen to more Tucker Carlson. So remember how I told you that all of this stuff that the woke Reich does and says, it seems to be online and everything's online until it isn't. Now you see why we talk about this, because it's not just online. This is a person who's staffing for members of Congress. I just find that and apparently had no problem losing his mind in front of congressional reporters. And if you're in D.C. that long, working for different congressional members, you know who's a reporter and who isn't. You know who's at the bar, who's a reporter and who's not. So it's just very unfortunate. And I do hope that he gets help. But we're not going to sit here and brush away the remarks he said about, oh, well, you're a Jew, you're people, and all these people can die. That doesn't have anything to do with alcohol. That's a hard issue. So I want to know, and I feel like he owes the public an explanation considering he was a taxpayer-funded staffer. What are you going to do about that? We have more on the way. We got headlines coming up as we move. 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

0: And now, all of the news you would probably miss. It's time for Dana's Quick Five.
1: All right, so first up, the 30-second chair test apparently can flag older adults who are at a higher risk of early death. It's the sit-to-stand power. I've heard like stuff like this before. I don't know how I believe how much I put into it, but they say that they test how quickly you can get up from a chair and how quickly and repeatedly you can do it, and that apparently tells you how long you're going to live.
2: No mention of vaccines in there, though, so I just didn't read it.
1: What? Kane's like, there's no clot shot in there, so I can't take it seriously. I mean, I don't know. I feel like that's a little miles wide, inches deep. Yeah. So a study says that, I don't know, this random study, the world's rainfall is increasingly packed into bigger storms with longer dry spells in between. Clearly, whoever wrote this has not been to Texas lately.
2: Or ever.
1: Or ever. Thank you. Or ever. Anytime it floods, people are, there's a subset of people out there that act like it's never flooded before like this. This is a world first. It's probably because of climate change. You know, the wealth redistribution program that we call climate change. That's it. So I think this is a dumb story, too. It's from Dartmouth. And they said that regardless how much precipitation falls, when rain and snow come in stronger bursts separated by longer, drier spells, less water tends to remain on the land. Again, I think you need to get out of your bubble a little bit more and visit some other places, because it hasn't been like that for a while. And a lot of areas, Texas included. Let's see. Harvey Weinstein. Oh, he's still alive. He complains of chest pains as a jury deliberates in his New York sex crimes trial. Ugh. I forgot he was alive.
2: I know, me too.
1: Thought he would have Epstein'd himself or something. I don't know. And I got a couple more if this loads. Oh my gosh. I'm saving this for Florida. This is my Florida woman segment. Guys, this is going to be the Florida woman segment that I have for you. It's a headline that's probably going to be, it can't be topped for the rest of the year. I'm just saying, it's not going to be topped. And you know what I'm talking about, Kane.
2: Oh, yeah.
1: You know. Also, have you heard of the blue Java banana?
2: What? No.
1: Mm-hmm.
2: Is it tasty?
1: It is called the ice cream banana. I am today years old, and I just learned about the blue Java banana. So the blue Java banana is grown in the Hawaiian Islands, and it tastes like vanilla ice cream. It has a pale bluish tint when it's unripe, which is where the blue Java name comes from. And the variety is softer and richer in texture, and so it's naturally very dessert-like. I've never had one. But they said that it's cold-tolerant compared to other banana species. It's popular amongst tropical fruit growers and gardeners, but it tastes like ice cream, and it thrives in full sun. Yeah, you can grow it in containers. So, Kane, when are we going to buy some Java bananas?
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2: 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I'm going to find out right now.
1: 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I'm just saying. Yeah, because that looks. If you guys knew about it, I didn't. I did not know that something like that existed, and now I feel like I've missed out on a lot of life, you know. We have a lot more on the way, because coming up, Congressman Brandon

0: Jim Gill, he's leading a new task force to investigate fraud, not just in Ohio, not just in Minnesota, but all over. And are we going to see, like, you know, Medicaid stuff deferred if they don't get their corruption cleaned up? 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
6: Cattle, cotton, and grains all close lower. I'm Kerry Martin with Closing Markets on the Texas Farm Bureau Radio Network. Cattle futures ending the day mostly lower, with June live cattle down 72 cents, 252.07. August down 32, 246.15. Feeder cattle lower, with August down 292, closing at 358 even. September feeders down 275, closing at 355.22. Well, the futures may have been lower, but cash-fed cattle continue to set records. Another record high this week. Here in Texas, we've sold cattle as high as 265. That's about $5 higher compared to last week. In the Northern Plains, we've seen sales of 265 live. Dress cattle as high as 415. That would be $12 higher compared to last week's weighted average. Boxed beef prices mixed. Choice down a penny, $388.67. Select up 75 cents, $389.33.
7: Corn and wheat both closed lower. We saw a lot of spillover weakness coming from the soybean market, but there's also some fundamental factors that are pressuring the market lower. July corn down 13 and a quarter, closing at 467 and a half. September corn down 13 cents, 474 and a quarter.

0: The wheat complex saw double-digit losses as well. July Kansas City wheat down 19.5, 705 at a quarter. July Chicago wheat down 17.5 at 658 a bushel. Profit taking came into the cotton market, pushing prices lower. July cotton closing 287 points lower, 83.94. December cotton dropped 198 points, 84.48. In the energy markets, June natural gas up 4 cents at 290. June West Texas crude up 78, 101.80 a barrel. I'm Kerry Martin on the Texas Farm Bureau Radio Network.
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5: Looks a little hot, a little breezy. We got temperatures today heading back up into the mid-90s. Southwest wind around 20 to 25 miles per hour. But we are going to watch for scattered thundershowers, especially after 5 p.m. We have about a 30% chance of catching a thundershower tonight. And then we'll cool down. Low tonight, 59. Tomorrow looks like we're basically sunny, windy, and hot. High temperature of 97. With your first alert forecast from News Channel 10, I'm Doppler Day.
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7: 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Dana Lash with you. We're at the bottom of the second hour. 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So one of the things we've covered quite frequently here on these airwaves and behind this mic is the insane amount of fraud in numerous states across the union, particularly as it relates to Medicaid fraud. And we've gone over some of these insane stories, people getting paid to basically like be decent family members, which, Kane, why we didn't think of that, I don't know. Probably because we're upstanding people who don't want to defraud the taxpayer, but I digress. How do you handle it, though? We have a task force that has been assembled, and I was really worried about who they were going to have chair this thing. I'm like, you got to have somebody who's like really going to be able to suss out this stuff. And this is not a pejorative, but be mean. You need someone who can be mean while smiling. I think they got the perfect person to do this because Congressman Brandon Gill is going to be leading this task force to investigate all of the fraud in all of these schemes. And I think that they're starting in Ohio and Minnesota. And he joins us now via video. Congressman from the great Republic of Texas, good to have you. Thanks for joining us. Tell us about this. Congrats on the new role.
8: Thank you. This is the task force on defending constitutional rights and exposing institutional abuses. And this is a task force that has a broad mandate that I'm going to be chairing. We have the ability to go after governmental agencies who are infringing on our constitutional rights, NGOs who are laundering American tax dollars to left-wing causes. We have the ability to go after universities who are still engaging in DEI practices, or businesses that are still engaging in DEI practices, entities that are abusing our immigration system. We have a very broad mandate here. That's but what we're doing to kick this task force off, what we're going to do is, or what we have done, is launched an investigation into a massive Medicaid scandal from Ohio, where you've got what we believe to be about $1 billion every year that's being defrauded from taxpayers. And this is in the home health services area. These are businesses that have been created, shell LLC companies who are acting as intermediaries and facilitating payments from Medicaid to recipients. The problem is that what these recipients ostensibly are doing is providing home health care, which includes conversation with patients. Problem is, the people who are engaging in this don't have to prove that they have any medical background at all. They don't have to prove that the services are even provided, and in many cases, there's no way to prove that because these are done at somebody's home, and there's no cap on this program, no cap on how much the federal government spends on this program. And what we found is a lot of these LLCs that are facilitating these Medicaid payments are incredibly shady, to say the least. So we believe there's an enormous amount of fraud here. I think it's actually quite clear. We've already identified

0: identified, and this was begun from incredible reporting from the Daily Wire, by the way, from Luke Rosiak in a report that came out just a couple weeks ago. There are at least seven largely empty buildings that are housing hundreds of shell LLCs that are engaging in this business. And we'd like to figure out what they're doing, where our tax dollars are going, and who in Ohio knew about this and why they didn't do anything to stop it.
1: That's the big million-dollar question, because for the amount of money that taxpayers have been defrauded, this has been going on for years and years, and yep. You're talking about $1 billion a year. I'd hate to think of the total amount that was just in Ohio.
0: Oh, yeah. This is something that I think is not just in Ohio, not just in Minnesota, which we've spent a lot of time working on as well, but probably in many other states. And we're going to go one by one identifying this fraud. And by the way, the purpose of this task force is not simply to identify and expose fraud. It's to do everything that we can to make sure that it stops. Mm. So we have the power through the Oversight Committee and with this task force to subpoena people, to subpoena documents, to bring people before the committee, put them under oath. Let's ask them questions while the cameras are rolling. Let's get documents. So we sent out requests for documents just a couple days ago on documents, information, and communications from the Ohio Medicaid Agency, the Bureau of Program Integrity, and many of these LLCs that have been engaged in this business. And what we plan to do is, once we do our investigation, and that's what we're working on right now, the goal is, where applicable, where the facts lead us, to issue recommendations for indictment for the DOJ, and also to put forward policy proposals for the broader Republican conference to take up, to tighten up these programs, to make sure that Medicaid programs, which are administered by the states, are stewarding our tax dollars properly.
1: And that's a big issue, because it doesn't just mean stopping the fraud. It means it also means overhauling the system, as well as looking at all of the problems that address the federal matching, because that's one of the things that the states have tried to do with federal matching, is push a lot of that to the federal level. I'm glad I don't have your job, because I kind of have an idea how you go about solving this, but the problem is that it's so multi-layered and so ingrained, and it's across the nation, and every state has a different approach, and they have their own regulations. How does one even begin? So can we even get, this sounds like a dumb question, but are taxpayers ever going to get any kind of restitution for any of this?
0: Well, that's the goal. The first goal is to identify it, put the bad guys in jail, stop the fraud from occurring in the future, and then we'll see what we can do to get some of this money back, if anything, candidly. But I think you identified the problem really well, is that you've got, especially in Medicaid, this is a program that's administered at the state level, but is largely funded by the federal government through a variety of grants and matching programs and cost-sharing agreements. That's the problem, because there's an incentive misalignment where you have the states who are largely incentivized to give out as much money as possible because they're not the ones who are on the hook for it. Federal taxpayers are. And that's the problem that we saw in Minnesota, where state officials, for instance, were essentially using these federal dollars to buy off local votes, especially within the Somali community there. And we see, I think, a similar pattern. There are, of course, differences in Ohio. But I think the way to go about this is to take it state by state, and we will see broad patterns that apply across multiple states, and that's where we can start putting forward policy recommendations that I think can make a dent in this and change the way the entire system works.
1: Yeah, we're talking with Congressman Brandon Gill, for those just joining, from the great Republic of Texas. Congressman, yesterday, the Vice President, when he was speaking about this, was talking about deferring payments, just what you were talking about, this federal matching, deferring payments to these states. Have you heard any feedback from any of these state lawmakers on that threat? Because I know that you guys will follow through on that.
0: We 100% will, and the Vice President has been really strong on this issue. And by the way, it's quite refreshing to see the executive, who is serious about stewarding tax dollars properly and ensuring that we are not being defrauded as the American people. But we will be in contact with state lawmakers, with state officials in these Medicaid agencies, to make sure that they know that we are paying attention. And the good thing is, if you look at, for instance, the investigation we did in Minnesota, there are Republicans in those states who have worked with us very, very well, who have been very candid with us, both in closed door meetings and

0: But I mean, they are. I mean, it's federal level. It's federal government, federal taxpayers that are funding all this.
1: You're exactly right. This is both an immigration problem and a welfare state problem. One of the things that you see in Ohio is that doctors will have to sign Medicaid waivers that allow these payments to go through. So we'd like to understand what those doctors knew about whether these services were actually being provided or not, and if there were what we believe likely a select number of doctors who were giving out a large number of these waivers. Mm-hmm. I think we ought to take a look at maybe rolling back the ability of states to use these waivers. That's particularly applicable to Ohio. But I think there are going to be broader reforms here as well.
0: I hope so. I very much hope so, because this is, I'm almost terrified to look at the total number, because it's already like, what, half a billion or what, several hundred billion, just a couple of states. That's not even going to all 50 states. The penalty for this and how quickly this can happen. I mean, you guys are hitting the ground running. Is there anything that you can tell us about moves that you, I know it's been a day. You've been in your seat for a day now, but you know, what can you tell us about what you've been able to do so far?
1: So we've sent out requests for documents, communication, and information from multiple areas within Ohio, the Ohio Medicaid Agency, and the Bureau of Program Integrity. We're waiting to hear back from them. We're also working with some of the independent journalists who have done a lot of this work. We're working with some reporters from the Daily Wire who have been digging into this. Now, remember, we didn't know about a lot of these payments until about a year ago, whenever DOGE published Medicaid payments, made them public for everybody to go through. And there's a huge amount of data there. And, you know, this is information that Medicaid in Ohio, for instance, has had for a long time. It wasn't public. And it really only took a couple months of a reporter digging through all of this to figure out that something is way off. So what we're going to do is take that information, the public information that's been combed through from some of these reporters, and then do our own investigation where we can get people under oath to go even further, so we can build upon the work that's been done in Ohio. That's where we're at right now. In addition, this task force, just today, we sent out letters for requesting information from multiple birth tourism companies across the country. These are companies that are facilitating migration into the United States for the sole purpose of foreign nationals having children in our country to become U.S. citizens. That's another investigation that we're working on as well.
0: That's a very troubling one, because they've been doing that with China, the CCP, yep. And we're now, from what I understand, going to be coming up on, you know, here in the next couple of years, the first generation of thousands of children that were born in the United States, raised back in China under the CCP, coming back to the United States, and apparently going to be coming of age to vote. And I mean, that's, yep. And that's a significant number of people. So I'm so glad to hear you say that. We'd love to have you back on that and so many other issues. Congressman Brandon Gill, yep. Who is now leading this new task force to go and root out all of this fraud. Always such a pleasure. We appreciate your fight and your questioning. It's always entertaining.
1: Thanks for having me.
0: Of course. Good to see you. We have more to come, folks, as we wrap up this second hour. And we got Florida Man on the way. But of course, we are capitalists and we can't do it without the people who make the program possible. And that, of course, includes Burn a Gun. Now, you guys know, I've told you a million times, I have zero issue at all whatsoever carrying or using lethal force, throw and lead down range to protect myself or my loved ones. But I also know that sometimes you are deprived of your Second Amendment right. Maybe it's because it's a private property thing and they don't want you to carry guns. Maybe it's because you have a municipal restriction, or like a college student, right? And you're on a campus that is barring firearms, but yet you have to walk to the parking garage and your class, whatever it is. This is where diversifying your weapons array comes in, and this is where Burn a Gun comes in. Burn a shoots chemical irritant projectiles that can deter threats from up to 50 feet away, and it's about the CL. This is the only one that you need to look at. They make different models, but this is the only one. It's a CL compact launcher. It's about the size of an iPhone, so you can conceal it, but it also has a 15 round shot capacity per cartridge. Compare that to stun guns and tasers. That's like one or two for stun guns and tasers, 15 rounds with a Burn a Gun. So you have more opportunities to deter a threat and get yourself to safety. But here's the thing. It's not a gun, right? So there's no background check. There are no fees. you don't have to worry about gun-free zone signs because the burner gun doesn't carry about, that doesn't care about gun-free zone signs because it's not a gun. So you need to make sure that you're still able to protect yourself. Look, you carry different calibers. 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

0: pleaded guilty to being an illegal foreign agent for China, spreading propaganda in the United States at the direction of her masters in Beijing. She's the first to go to jail. 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

0: It's his life mission to make bad decisions. It's time for Florida Man.
1: A West Palm Beach bachelorette pool party was crashed by a peeping Tom who was with a mullet, by the way, a mulleted peeping Tom who was hiding up in the bushes. Yes. According to CBS 12, a bachelorette party at a West Palm Beach Airbnb turned frightening after police say a man was watching women through the bushes with his britches down. Officers with the West Palm Beach Police Department, they ended up arresting this guy. Of course, I just lost this story. Hold up. Everything froze. They ended up arresting this guy because that you're not supposed to do that. Can you imagine? And this is a picture of him. He was hiding in the bushes. And the women who were, imagine you're having your bachelorette party, you rent, it was an Airbnb, and so you rent out this place, and then there's a guy in the bushes. Oh. Yeah, and that's what happened, with a mullet, no less. Did you show them, yeah, see the mullet? See the, yeah, that's the mullet right there.
2: And it's pants down.
1: Exactly. Dispatchers say that he was identified as 51-year-old Noel Mazaregos. And it was the, and he was, yeah, that's him. They formed a perimeter. When officers arrived, they spotted the man matching the description. And then one victim already told police that she approached him and told him to leave. And that's when he dropped his britches all the way.
2: Oh.
1: So they took him into custody. I don't have anything else about his incarceration, but they apparently took him into custody on that. Imagine that you're in Palm Beach. It's Palm Beach.
2: Right.
1: And you get an Airbnb and you... Anyway, all right. Next up... Oh, man. How do we do this? We got a lot of these weird ones. So we have, this is Miami Herald. There is a guy who, burglary suspect who threw feces at a Miami judge and then he was acquitted by the jury.
2: Oh, Lord.
1: That happened. Dorleans, Philidor, Kane, I'm going to copy and paste this. Just, you do the, here, you read that. Oh, sorry, there's a D in the
2: Dorleans front. Dorleans Philidor?
1: Yeah, Dorleans Philidor. It sounds like a fancy type of door. He threw his feces at a Miami-Dade judge, and according to the court spokeswoman, and as he did it, he screamed, quote, it's protein, it's good for you. The trial was delayed briefly, and then the man who, quote, cast feces, he was actually, can you believe that the jury acquitted him? I mean, it was, apparently he was sitting in a wheelchair near the judge who scrambled away as the bailiff yelled for her to run. Also, the guy consumed some of it.
2: No.
1: Hands to sky, my dude. No. Miami Herald. It's there, so it must be true. It is, though. No. So they shut down the courtroom. They had to clean it up. Yeah. The judge moved the closing arguments to another courtroom upstairs for later the morning of the next day. The jury deliberated for about 1 hour the next day, and they found him not guilty of the crime. But now he's got separate charges related to the courtroom thing. So he's not out of the woods yet. Let's see here. A homeless man with exposed buttocks seen trespassing outside the Winn-Dixie. A homeless man in Claremont with his butt out all there to see was out trespassing at the Winn-Dixie. 44? No way.
2: They're off by at least two decades.
1: 44-year-old Lamar Lewis, 9:50 a.m. on a Saturday. I'm sorry, this man looks 60, at least. He was spotted by a police officer walking away from the Winn-Dixie and into the Bank of America parking lot. They knew him because he had multiple priors. And this was the third time, apparently, that they had to get him to pull his britches up because they were apparently to his knees and he had no under britches on. And so he was arrested, charged with trespassing on occupied structure. His bond, because of his priors, was set at $20,000. That's pretty crazy. We got a lot more in store. Stick with us.
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6: Give and take in China. I'm Lisa Brady, Fox News. After a summit with President Xi, President Trump says the Chinese leader offered to help when it comes to Iran and denied sending weapons to Iran, telling Fox's Sean Hannity.
7: He said that strongly, but at the same time he said, you know, they buy a lot of their oil there and they'd like to keep doing that. He'd like to see Hormuz Strait opened.
6: That interview airs at 9 Eastern tonight. A Chinese statement after the closed-door meeting called Taiwan the most important issue with the U.S., warning of possible conflict if it's not handled properly. Secretary of State Rubio says there would be global repercussions if China tried to take the self-governing island by force. A number of key U.S. business leaders attending the state banquet in Beijing earlier today, with the two presidents also discussing opening up China and economic cooperation. A man nearly executed multiple times in Oklahoma gets a green light to get out on bond.
8: An Oklahoma judge grants former death row prisoner Richard Glossop a $500,000 bond while awaiting retrial over a 1997 killing that brought him within hours of execution three separate times. The ruling could free the 63-year-old for the first time in nearly 30 years. Last year, the Supreme Court overturned his conviction amid longstanding innocence claims supported by Kim Kardashian and others, and highlighted in the 2017 documentary Killing Richard Glossop.
6: Fox's Carmen Roberts. Prosecutors say Glossop's former boss was killed in a murder-for-hire scheme. If he's freed on bond, he will have restrictions, including an electronic monitor. A man accused of opening fire on a Massachusetts street pleads not guilty. Tyler Brown appearing in court from a hospital bed. Prosecutors say at least 70 rounds were fired in Cambridge Monday, wounding two people. He's facing multiple charges. The judge also hearing he has a long criminal history and mental health issues, ordering him to remain in custody for now. 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
6: While the president's in China, Vice President J.D. Vance spends a second day on the road, focusing on a federal fraud crackdown, especially in Medicaid services. His latest stop? Maine.
21: Vice President Vance spoke with supporters gathered in Bangor to highlight what he said is growing fraud allowed by state officials. Vance alleged Maine is much like other states the administration has targeted, California and Minnesota, when it comes to waste and fraud.
22: What you have in Maine is a festering problem where people have been taken advantage of and they've been stolen from, and your government hasn't done anything about it.
21: Vance put much of the blame on current Democratic Governor Janet Mills, while asking residents to support her GOP predecessor, Paul LePage, in his run for Congress during the Maine primary June 9th. Grinnell Scott, Fox News.
6: Early voting already underway in Maine. The crash of a small medical plane in New Mexico sparking a wildfire in surrounding forest. All four people on the plane were killed, medical personnel and the flight crew. It's under investigation. A singer's estate settles a wrongful death lawsuit.
23: Aaron Carter's family and a Los Angeles psychiatry clinic that prescribed the late singer Xanax have reached a settlement in Carter's wrongful death lawsuit. According to documents obtained by Billboard, Amen Clinics will pay a confidential some as a full and final resolution of the allegations against both the clinic and one of its psychiatrists. The settlement's value is reportedly within the ballpark of the damages Carter's family sought, less than $325,000. In the filing, attorneys maintain the clinic followed all standards of care and that the artist's death was caused not by Xanax, but by the inhalation of difluoroethane, known as Candair. Michelle Polino, Fox News.
6: The Dow gets back over 50,000, up 370 points, but short of a record. However, new highs for the S&P and the NASDAQ. I'm Lisa Brady, Fox News.
13: Amarillo Crime Stoppers fugitive of the week is Manny Walker. He's a Hispanic male, 30 years old, 5 foot 6 inches tall, 220 pounds, brown eyes, and black hair. Walker wanted by the Randall County Sheriff's Office for injury to a child, elderly, disabled, with intent on bodily injury. If you know his location, call Amarillo Crime Stoppers, 806-374-4400. 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You can see a picture of Walker on our website, kgnzam.com. Governor Greg Abbott laying out his criminal justice plans for the next legislative session. It includes a pathway to impeach rogue district attorneys.
14: There's no reason why a district attorney should be in a different category than every other elected official in the state of Texas.
13: The governor has been clashing with the district attorney in Austin over his indictments of police officers. For KGNZ News, I'm Michael J. Stevens.
1: You know, you meet people and you're like, I will never like you. You know, you meet that, and that's not you being judgmental. Stop it. Judgmental is what progressives throw out there to try to dissuade you from using your discernment. People pretend to be tough, and you have a lot of people with spines of mashed potato that have no intention of really stepping up and getting the job done.
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1: Welcome back to the program. Dana Lash with you. We are at the top of this third hour. So, the president is in China meeting with Xi Jinping. And during the two-hour summit that they had yesterday, Xi Jinping warned Trump that if Taiwan was mishandled and that the U.S. and China could clash or come into conflict. And at one point, he had said, and I think this was part of like his opening remarks, and he had said, can China and the U.S., he says, the world has come to a new crossroads, is the direct quote. He said, can China and the U.S. overcome the Thucydides trap and create a new paradigm? And I think that was like his first, like their first opening remarks, because that was like right after they sat across from each other at the Czech Notes Great Hall of the People. When you have a hall named that, it's definitely not.
2: Right.
1: And Tiananmen Square. And the Thucydides trap. So he's talking about the, it's like this political science, whatever term. And it's talking about the history of Athens versus Sparta. And you have it's basically about the danger that can take place when an established power fears a rising power or feels threatened by a rising power. And that's the Thucydides trap. That's what they're talking about. But that only makes sense if it's a legitimately rising power. So Xi Jinping begged the question because he's assuming that the conclusion is valid based off of a valid premise. But the premise is that China is a rising power, multipolarity. That's what this is. He's asserting the Dugin multipolar argument that China is a rising power in its own right, in its own sphere. That's exactly what he's asserting here. Now, I don't know what Trump's response was to this. All the report said was that he was, quote, seemingly unfazed. And my first thought was, now don't get mad at me. My first thought was, dear God, does he know what that means? I really did think that. I'm not going to lie. You guys know. And it doesn't really matter. It's all pomp and circumstance. But because the point is that I would think if Trump does not know what the Thucydides trap is, that's lesser of a concern than Xi Jinping thinking that China is in any way competitive with the United States, which I think would be a more embarrassing misstep. Their economy is in shambles.

0: Basically, it's limping along because of fuzzy math. And they've already been outmaneuvered everywhere. So he immediately comes in with big balls. Like, he tries to do that. And Trump's is just kind of unfazed by it. Trump outmaneuvered him in Venezuela. First, well, let me start in the beginning. Trump outmaneuvered him at Panama Canal. That was the first, one of the first things he did was send Rubio down there after his election to deal with that, because China was trying to outmaneuver us with the Panama Canal. Outmaneuvered them with Venezuela. Outmaneuvered them with the Strait of Hormuz. So now China relies on us, essentially, to deal with it and keep things open, because they get a significant portion of their crude, of their oil from that. They get the dirty or the thick stuff that comes from that shelf off the coast of Venezuela, from Venezuela, and they get the rest from Iran. So they're so there's that. There's the issue with Taiwan, but he really came into it filling himself, as my grandmother, God rest her soul, would say. Oh, he's real, not feeling. Again, this is, you know, you got Ozarks twang, filling himself, right? Kane, you know, filling himself.
1: He's filling it.
0: So, can I do a sidebar real quick?
1: Sure.
0: So there's this dude whose videos I watch on, like, Instagram. My algorithm thinks, I think my algorithm thinks that I'm a Southern man, because it shows me, I happen to, like, watch one Nerf gun build that, like, fires, I can't even remember how many rounds per second. It's crazy. And after that, it shows me all these gun builds, which I'm not complaining. Cars, workout stuff. And then this dude named Landon, who's a comedian, and he explores Southern sayings. And I'm going to get back to this, but can I just ask you guys this? I did not realize this was not a common saying. How many of you grew up hearing, we're going to make you a pallet in the floor? How many in the chat heard about that? Oh, we're going to make you a pallet in the floor. Kane?
1: Pallet in the floor.
0: Oh, my gosh. You don't know that.
1: No.
0: Oh, wow. My husband didn't either. We've been married 25 years, and we were sitting at the dinner table, and I mentioned this video to him, and he looked at me like I spouted another head out of my neck, and was like, what are you talking about, pallet? Like, wood? Like, no, not wood. Like, multiple blankets to make you, like, a little mini Princess and the Pea type bed in the floor. Pallet in the floor. You didn't hear this? Dear heavens, someone, please, heavens, let there be someone Southern in the chat that knows this. Dear sweet heavens. Or someone on X. How many of y'all heard pallet in the floor? I grew up hearing this. I, honest to heavens, I thought that was what pallet meant. I didn't know that it was also applicable to wood things, like the wood. I didn't know that. I was like, oh, that when people started saying, oh, get that pallet, and it was a wood, I'm like, what? So it was backwards for me, right?
1: Yeah. Okay, I see it now. I looked it up.
0: Oh my gosh, Lorraine's never heard of it either.
1: No.
0: You looked it up?
2: Yeah, so it's a traditional makeshift bed created just by layering blankets and quilts and cushions and stuff on the floor.
0: Mm-hmm. Yep.
2: Huh.
0: Yep. Yep. My mother would tell people, no, you can stay. I'll make you a pallet in the floor.
2: Oh.
0: You would, and you, sometimes you take a sleeping bag and you'd unzip it and you'd lay it out. It's this dude named, I can't remember what his account is, but he goes through all of these things, like being ugly. You know, it's runt. Like, is something runt? It's runt. R-U-I-N-T, runt, or spoilt. Those are all real world words. Because my family makes fun of me because I say wash. Like, oh, we're going to wash a car. Or I got to go wash these blankets. I got to wash some clothes. And every day my family's like, "Are you? There's no R in it." I don't care if there's no R in it. I'm saying it. Anyway, so apparently we have two Southern people in the chat, and I'm hoping, or three.
2: Yeah.
0: Okay, three people have heard that. You guys, my people, heard the pallet in the floor. Pallet in the floor. I did not know that this was not a more widely understood thing.
2: Yeah, they say that some people in the South often refer to it as the Baptist pallet.
0: No, I ain't heard of that.
2: Quote, unquote, Baptist pallet.
0: I ain't heard
2: That's
0: of that.
2: That's weird, huh?
0: Interesting. Lorraine goes, to be fair, I did grow up in Jersey, yeah. All right, Lorraine, before I move on, Taylor ham or pork roll?
2: Northeast is Taylor ham.
0: I'm not even going to get near explaining that, because the Jersey people are very particular about this. Very particular about this. I'm just saying. So anyway, I don't know how I got on this this point, but the outmaneuvering China, right? Outmaneuvering China, Venezuela, the Hormuz Strait, and I think it's China that's in She says pork roll. I think it's China that's in the underdog position with this. All right, I gotta move to this story because this was actually hysterical. Hysterical, and also I'm so tired of this stuff. All right, here we go. This is not satire. I had to run this down. And as I was running it down, Twitchy came out with the story. So then I was like, okay, it's real. So there is an exhibit in a museum in Louisville. And they got $1 million grant from the city of Louisville. In this museum exhibit in Louisville that got a $1 million grant, don't know what, they just write, guilty white folks can be put in shackles by a black man and told welcome to America and then asked to express what they're feeling. The museum is the Roots 101 African History Museum. African American History Museum. The $1 million funding from the 2027 city budget, writes Twitchy, is intended to support the museum's mission to educate and tell stories of African American history, including experience from slavery to present. So the founder and CEO uses heavy iron slave shackles on visitors to evoke empathy about the slave trade. Are we going to talk about all the people, including the Irish people and the white people, that Arabs in our own, like down during our founders, the number of merchants that were kidnapped by Arabs and sold into slavery, that is actually like vastly out proportional to this? I'm just saying. So I don't know what I think about that, Kane. You go in and that's like apparently part of the experience. Which I am starting to hate that word, well, for the museum.
2: I think back to the stories of, you know, those teachers in schools that were like having kids actually pick cotton to experience the, you know, and the community just is outraged by it every time. So where's the outrage with this?
0: What did they need $1 million grant for with this?
2: They're heavy shackles.
0: That's them chains ain't a million. I don't know, but he does this. We got video of it.
1: Oh, do we?
0: And he puts it, and I'm looking at the people who are in the audience, and there's like this old white lady that he's, you know, no offense, this type of person that Kane doesn't like. you don't need to do that to know that it's that all of it was awful. But let's also look at who was the selling, who was doing the selling of it. Who was doing the capture of the people and the selling of the people?
1: Right.
0: You got $1 million. Does the museum explore that? Oh my gosh, this woman with her little Lord Fauntleroy haircut.
1: Look at
0: this. Oh. My heavens.
2: There it is, back there. Watch what she does here. Will this replay and show when they were applied there? Oh, look at her.
3: Tell me what you're thinking.
4: Just so much.
3: Kleenexes, please.
4: Uh-huh. I've always been interested in history and the history of black people. I took Afrocentric classes at U of L. My grandma lived at 2821 West Kentucky Street. I've read so many books.
0: I don't understand what's happening here. So does she have to like please him in order to get him off? Like, I mean, like, does she have to tell the story? And until I don't mean that.
1: You mean to take the shackles off?
0: Yes.
1: Yes.
0: To get the chains off. What did you
1: say? I'm just trying to make sure everyone's clear. That's all.
0: You need Jesus, sir.
1: I love Jesus.
0: But she said, I mean, puts them on her wrist and I feel like I'm watching a skit. And she just, tell me what you're thinking. My response was, you guys got $1 million for this? That would have been but I just don't get it. People are calling it suicidal empathy. I just don't understand it. Like, they're iron chains. Those are probably heavy. I didn't know iron chains were heavy till I felt of them with my own hands. This doesn't make any sense. I don't, but they got $1 million for this. So I feel like you could, she doesn't say anything. She just like is going through a list of reasons. Like, no, I'm not one of the bad white people. And here's why. I took Afrocentric studies when I was in school. And I read Afrocentric books when I was in school. And even as an adult. And I did all these things. She's got these shackles on her. And he's just sitting there listening to her. Like, at what point does that pay the toll that this ends? How long does she stand there? I mean, good night.
1: I left my cats at home to be here today.
0: I know. And he was just like very chill about it, just watching her. She's crying. He's just watching. Like, did she sell, her family sell people? Was he a slave? Like, I don't even know. Why is, I don't know. I don't know, man. I know we got to get moving because we got headlines coming up. But, oh, man, I have to share that one with you as we move. Please let there be a decent segue. Oh, our partners that help bring you the program, ladies and gentlemen, is our friends over at Preborn. This is such a great organization that does so much. They saved over 80,000 babies last year. Now, they are determined to continue helping as many babies as possible this May. So they've extended their Mother's Day goal until the end of May. And you can help them reach that goal. They want to provide ultrasounds to women. So when a woman who is facing an unplanned pregnancy hears an ultrasound, multiple independent studies have shown that that baby's chance at life doubles when the mom hears the heartbeat. You know how much an ultrasound is for them to provide it for the tech? $28. That's it. That's like that's the cost of saving a life. $28. And a mother hears her baby's heartbeat because of your generosity and chooses life. You got to remember what these women are up against. They're told by society that they're too stupid and weak to raise babies, and Preborn empowers them. Preborn doesn't just stop there. They walk with them. For the first 2 years of this journey, they walk with them to make sure that they have everything that they need so that they can get off on the right foot and have a firm foundation. 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It's all privately funded. 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And if you or your company feel called to help, a $2,800 donation can provide 100 ultrasounds. 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

0: And now, all of the news you would probably miss. It's time for Dana's Quick Five.
1: So King Charles says that his government is moving forward with digital ID. He says, Keir Starmer wrote this for him. I'm not kidding. Like, that's, you know, that's kind of the relationship. He says, my ministers will also proceed with the introduction of digital ID that will modernize how citizens interact with public services. Oh, great. Digital ID. So that's, he was kicking off the coming parliamentary plans for UK's government, all their legislative plans, and that's the national digital ID that was in their that was in the proposal included in the government's upcoming digital access to services bill. And that's Starmer. He wants to move all ID digital. So this is now they say that it's not going to be mandatory and it's going to be free for those who choose it over there, but yet it's going to be fait accompli. If they're forcing and incentivizing everybody to use it, you're going to have to use it, you know, companies and et cetera. So, Waymo has recalled thousands of robo-taxis because of the high risk of the robo-taxis entering flooded areas. Now, yesterday I had a headline about how in one street in London, like three times that same week, the car went down a dead-end street and got stuck at like 4 a.m. Now they've issued a recall for thousands of their robo-taxis because they keep driving into flooded roadways. 3,700. It's a risk, they said. So they're going to have to, like, kind of figure a workaround for that. We've got a lot more in store. Don't go anywhere. When it comes to being prepared, a little diversity can go a long way. 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
12: Temperatures are a bit warm in the 60s this morning. Got a few clouds moving through the region and winds are quite breezy as well. The winds will stick around, unfortunately, prompting a red flag warning for the northeastern parts of the viewing area. Gonna keep the clouds around as well, but temperatures are still gonna rise into the upper 90s, so be sure to stay hydrated. In addition, we're also watching for an isolated shower or thunderstorm later this evening. A strong to severe storm cannot be ruled out. From News Channel 10, I'm meteorologist Jaden Ramkissoon.
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1: So, three quick things and then aliens. Wall Street Journal, I just need to tell you about this. Wall Street Journal has a piece out, and it says, there's a quiet revolution rewriting the tales of top A motherhood. What? For decades, high-achieving moms felt pressure to optimize their kids for success. These moms have had enough. And it basically, it gets into, here's the first graph. Some nights after Sophie Jaffe is already in bed, her phone will ping with a new video from her 13-year-old son that shows him doing a backflip off a concrete wall or standing on someone's shoulders. She usually won't know precisely where in Los Angeles he is, or, for that matter, the whereabouts of his 15-year-old brother either. As long as they're home by curfew and have been well-behaved that week, the teens are allowed to set their own schedules. So it's the 80s again. Right? That's 80s parenting.
2: Yeah.
1: Oh, but it's all brand new. No one has ever done it before because these millennials think that everything began the day they were born. I'm baby Gen X. So that's just 80s parenting. It's not anything new. That's all that is. That's literally how we, that's how we were raised. That describes, I was in sixth grade, 89-90. And then high school in the 90s. That's Gen X parenting, or that's how Gen X was parented. Came.
2: Yeah.
1: So.
2: Yeah.
1: Why?
3: Tell us, I mean, it's normal. It's just normal.
1: Yeah, but why are they acting like this has never been done before? It is a new type of parenting.
3: It reminds me of the landline phones that they're now discovering, quote unquote. They're like, well, look at this, old tech. This is so much better than wireless frequencies and stuff.
1: Yeah. This is just 80s parenting. This is not new. This is not new, but you can tell these are people who are like, wow, I did not know that nothing like this has existed until I brought it in to the parlance of our time. Oh, this is just 80s parenting. So that's one. So two, this is another headline. The headline is Teens Help Bring Malls Back to Life. Now they're getting banned. So they were, I don't know, but can I just say, I don't know of any malls around us that are actually being brought back to life, Kane. Do you?
2: Yeah, no.
1: I don't know any.
3: No.
1: But I guess in, you know, this area, it's the Wall Street Journal. They said mall owners have resorted to banning anyone under 18 accompanied by an adult because of waves of teen disruptions at their property. So this is in a mall in the Bronx, and they're talking about how the younger generation is bringing the malls back, but then they... Malls are in a difficult spot because they need young shoppers, but they also need to keep people safe. Do you know that it's literally because of ill-behaved kids? It's not teens in general. It's always the same group of teens that are just constantly causing the same types of, causing the same types of problems everywhere. It's unchecked criminal activity and harassment. I'm not really a mall person. You guys will see me in just black clothes, and I swear, by the way, this is one of the shirts I bought five of on Amazon. It's like $7.99. I'm not even kidding you. This is the stuff I do. I will literally buy like five of the same shirt if it's cheap enough, and I'll just wear that over and over again because I hate picking out clothes. I don't want to go and browse. I want what I want, and so I'll just get it online because I just don't want to waste the time. And I think a lot of people like that convenience. But there are people that like going to the mall, like people like my mom. They want to be able to touch stuff and see stuff. But they also don't want to be harassed half to death by hoodlums running around the mall. So that is a problem. That is an issue. I mean, Kane, the Galleria Mall in St. Louis, our hometown, all these others, there was the West County Mall, the one that's in Ladue. They would have a security guard that stood in front and would run you off if you were like a teen coming in unsupervised.
3: I remember like Northwest Plaza. I remember all just in the North County part of the city where you did a lot of, like we used to just cruise back in the day around the mall itself or the mall parking lot. I remember those days.
1: People were, here's the thing. When I was growing up, if I went to the mall and caused problems, I would get my ass beat. Oh, you guys don't even know. I'm going to tell you a story. One time, she's back in Missouri, so she can't hit me. So one time, I went with my girlfriends and we were in high school and we're like, we're going to go do study for our finals at Applebee's so we can get the quesadillas and get a soda. And, you know, we did. And we sat like in one of the tables by the window that was near the parking lot. And I swear to you, I saw my mom pull up in her Honda Accord, cigarette hanging from her lip, staring through the window to make sure I was in there before she drove off. So me and my friends, we did not do stupid things because we would be beaten to death. We would end up on Unsolved Mysteries. There's no way we did anything like that. Today's parents are a bunch of pansies. Either that or they're the parents that are like Mike Brown's mom and dad. You know, like, oh, I don't know. My son, sure, he strong-armed some cigarillos off of a quick shop owner who had to call police. But my baby didn't do anything wrong. It's like, I mean, that's, we didn't dare do anything like that. Nobody's kids, black or white, acted like that in like the 80s and 90s because we would get beat. That's the thing. Like they didn't supervise us because the threat of punishment was an ever-present ghost that just went with us wherever. The eyes of our parents, Big Brother had no, could not even step to the eyes of our parents. That's the thing. So that's why it worked, because we behaved. Nowadays, if a kid's acting like a hoodlum and you get them in trouble, the mom is always, and the dad's like, oh, you wronged my baby. No, you suck as parents. You're a stain on the fabric of America because you don't know how to like procreate and then raise your offspring properly. That's the problem. So that's why we can't have nice things. Like, I don't begrudge a mall. I don't dislike malls. It's not necessarily my jam, but I think it's, you know, I think it's fun that kids should have some place to go, right? I mean, when I was growing up as a teenager in the 90s, if you went to the mall and you didn't have your parents with you, that was like a huge sign of maturity. And nobody wanted to jeopardize that. Nobody wanted to have an adult chaperone. We wanted to be adult mature and like go to Claire's Boutique and like, you know, maybe talk about getting our ears pierced and hide it from our parents. That was about the worst that we did. Of course, I wanted to pierce my ear like way up the top and my mom wouldn't let me do it. So I literally took a needle and went in my bedroom and did it myself. I was like, I'll just do it myself.
2: That sounds about right.
1: She was too worried about my overall well-being to beat me to death. But, you know, that was the worst thing I probably ever did, I think, is that. So, yeah. Anyway, it's not like this universal statement against all teenagers, but you guys know the troublemakers out there. It definitely is an indictment of them. But the malls, I mean, the malls aren't going to come back if parents aren't going to step up. But I think it's more than that, though. It's not just, you know, hoodlum teens that are causing problems. It's people don't have the time or the patience. I think people are just fatigued. Generally, there's too much stuff going on in the day. You know, by the time you're done with your day, dear heavens, do you really want to go to the store to run errands? Nobody wants to do that. And if you're a situational extrovert like me, dear heavens, trying to make small talk at the register is literally going to burn a percentage of my soul away. So I get it. All right, I got one more. Now they're talking about MAGA-coded outfits. Have you heard about this?
2: What?
1: I don't know. Everything's stupid. MAGA-coded outfits. It's by a woman named Caroline Baloney. It's at Huffington Post, and they said, when people think of MAGA aesthetics, they talk about, she's like, the MAGA outfit is cosmetic surgery, wearing a big giant cross, the red hats, but even more than that, tweed. They're like, oh, tweed is a MAGA staple. This clearly is a woman who has no idea about fashion or dressing or trends or anything.

0: turn a punch bowl. Everybody was in like corals, turquoises, and I'm walking around black, black leather sandals. Black. I wore sandals, but I was in black linen, everything is because it's what I own and it works. And I just, that all that color, all I can think of is bright pink, bright. I can't wear it. Other people it looks nice on. But anyway, they said Tuckernuck is also like MAGA. That's a part of MAGA. They notice like, they basically say, oh, pointed toe nude heels. Who is this chick that came up with the MAGA coated outfit? I mean, you realize this applies to like most everybody in Fashion Week that goes out. I think they're just trying to be snotty about things. I don't think that there's any kind of at all that's not like a MAGA. It's existed with everybody right and left before MAGA. I don't get it. All right, so aliens, let's do it. Play 21 for me, please. Sorry, Juan. 21, still to play.
1: And so you could at least make the case academically, even if you disagreed with the whole idea of nuclear weapons and thought they were probably inherently evil, even if you wondered where they came from in the first place, even if you had dark suspicions about the genesis of nuclear weapons, and some of us do.
2: And let me just ask you this, which I've asked a million people at dinner parties, but never in public. What was the moment we can point to that nuclear technology was invented? You know, we can point to Isaac Newton and say what happened fell on his head, or we can point to Albert Hofmann in his lab messing around with the, you know, ergot bacteria. That's when LSD was made. I've never met a person who can isolate the moment where nuclear technology became known to man. And so where did it come from exactly? Oh, German scientists in the 30s, really, when? Name the date. And I've never heard anybody do that. It's very clear to me that these are demonic. There's no upside to them. Wait, at all, and that anyone who claims otherwise is either ignorant or doing the bidding of the forces that created nuclear technology in the first place, which are not human
0: forces.
2: So
0: wait a minute. Dear heavens, I feel like I've just got drunk without actual alcohol. So aliens are demons and nuclear powers demonic. Demonic. I got that right?
3: I think so.
0: Okay, what? What? I don't know, guys. So, he credits demons for the invention of nuclear power. And I think it's interesting that he went on the show that he was talking on. Wasn't he talking on Jeffrey Epstein's Best Friend show?
4: Was that Bannon show he was
0: on? Yeah, he was on Jeffrey Epstein's Best Friend show, the guy who had emailed, and all the emails show that he was working with his best friend Jeffrey Epstein to try to rehabilitate his image after he was convicted of being like a pedo. Not like, but a pedo. And he wanted to remove Trump from office, and they were colluding together. So he really cares about sex trafficking victims. So why not go on the show of the guy who's the best friend of like one of the most notorious traffickers and pedos and rapists ever, and you know, whatever. So sure, yeah, that really makes me want to believe his hot take about nuclear capability being invented by demons and not human scientific development. That sounds like a leftist argument, because I know the left hates nuclear power. So
3: yeah.
0: Is the demon in the room with you?
4: Scratching him.
0: No, that's just your reflection. I'm just going to put that out there. That's today and crazy. Right. You know what? Whenever I listen to that, I get the same feeling that I get when we lived in downtown St. Louis, and you know that one gas station's on Grand Cane, and it was a police substation, and they always had to chase like vagrants off. Oh. And I remember one time I had to put air in my tire, and the air that was there was like near this dumpster. It was like on the side of the building near a dumpster. And there was always, this is why I use the hobo analogy, because it's based on a real hobo. And this guy smelled like pee. And he was a younger dude. So I think it was like by choice, but he was just like really aggressive and, you know, et cetera. He had, would talk to himself all the time. And it was always like the issues of the day plus crazy. And I never took him seriously for the same reason that I don't take Tucker Carlson seriously, because that guy was a hobo by a dumpster who reeked of urine.

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1: Welcome back to the program. Dana Lash with you. We are finishing up this third hour. I'll be on Fox Business later in the 4 p.m. hour. Don't forget Substack. Go sign up. Lots of good stuff that's coming out there. And I'll also make sure I get all this stuff up on the green stuff. She's been talking about me on social media. She really cosplays as a tough talker. She really lacks the spine, though. Because if she was actually as courageous as she wants you to think that she is, she would have tagged me. And also, I think it's really weird when people get so defensive just because you ask a question. Now, I was reliably informed that whenever you criticize someone who's merely asking questions of people who are in government, that that's an attack on my free speech. That's an attack on the First Amendment. Why are you trying to stop my voice? Why are you trying to suppress my speech? I was reliably informed, Kane.
2: That's true. We were told.
1: Just asking questions. But I think it's a legitimate question to ask. I think all members of Congress, be they current or just left right after they got their pension vested, I think that they should be able to answer questions about very interesting trades that were made while they were in Congress, like, you know, buying shares in major tech and defense companies right before a 90-day tariff pause was announced, you know, like that's kind of interesting, you know what I mean? Like, you know, purchasing shares of a company right before they get awarded a federal contract. I think that's like really important to ask too. ICE, April 2025. But, you know, we're just asking questions. I invited her to come on air and talk about these questions with me. So we'll see if that spine is really made of steel or if it's just a trans spine. We'll see. All right. Today in Stupidity, Kane.
3: Asking questions. And speaking of questions, we've got a really stupid one here from Jamie Raskin.
1: Oh, boy.
3: Yeah, listen to this.
4: But I'm curious, why can ICE not pick up, with its massive resources, why can they not pick up the prisoners while they are still being held?
3: Or
4: right before they're about to be released?
3: Sanctuary states and cities don't cooperate with ICE.
1: Because they don't even let them know. They don't even honor retainers.
3: And by the way, they're Democrats.
1: Yeah, what is he talking about? Because you did that, dude. You did it. That does it for us today. We got a big show for you tomorrow as well. Have a great night. I'll be back behind the mic then.
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2: Offering help with Iran. I'm Lisa Lacera, Fox News. After meeting with China's President Xi Jinping, President Trump told Fox's Hannity she offered assistance and denied helping Iran with weapons.
3: He joked. He said, you know, it's sort of if they stopped it, then you stop them. But they'd like to see it opened. But they actually closed it.
2: China gets a lot of oil from the Strait of Hormuz. Iran closed the strait after the U.S. launched Operation Epic Fury. The U.S. then blockaded Iranian ports. The entire interview airs tonight at 9 p.m. Eastern. China's official news agency put out a statement saying Taiwan is the biggest issue between the two countries, and there could be confrontations if it's not handled properly. CIA Director John Ratcliffe has met with his counterparts in Havana. The Cuban government said in a statement that the meeting served as a platform for Cuba to present evidence that the nation poses no threat to U.S. national security. So far, no comment from the State Department. And the U.S. will give Cuba $100 million in humanitarian aid. The Office of the Director of National Intelligence disputes reports that it was raided by the CIA.
4: A spokeswoman for the DNI's office called the account, citing allegations by Florida GOP Congresswoman Ana Paulina Luna, false. Luna has claimed files on the Kennedy assassination and a CIA experiment project MKUltra that studied behavior modification were taken. MKUltra is a matter Congresswoman Luna, as chair of the House Oversight Task Force on Declassifying Federal Secrets, said she would like to hold a hearing about. Spokeswoman Olivia Coleman, in her one-line post on X, said the CIA did not raid the DNI's office.
2: Fox's Grinnell Scott. The Supreme Court preserving access to the widely used abortion pill mifepristone at pharmacies or through the mail without a doctor visit while a lawsuit plays out. 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
2: Senators agree they won't get paid during future government shutdowns.
8: Senators unanimously pass a resolution to have their salaries withheld during shutdowns. It directs the Secretary of the Senate to withhold pay whenever a government shutdown affects one or more federal agencies. Too long shutdowns in less than a year put financial strain on those federal employees working without pay. Like those employees, senators would get back pay when the shutdown's over and the checks restart. Louisiana Republican John Kennedy sponsored the bill. It takes effect November 4th, the day after the midterms. The 27th Amendment to the Constitution, proposed in 1789 and ratified in 1992, prohibits any law that changes congressional salaries until after the next election. Chris Foster, Fox News.
2: The resolution does not apply to the House, which would have to pass its own bill. Members of Congress are paid a base salary of $174,000 a year. An Oklahoma judge has allowed Richard Glossop, who was nearly executed three times, to be released on bond while awaiting a retrial for the 1997 killing of his former boss. The Supreme Court ruled last year prosecutors' decision to allow a key witness to give testimony they knew to be false violated Glossop's right to a fair trial. He has to pay 10% of his $500,000 $100,000 bond and is not allowed to have contact with any witnesses in the case. Ahead of America's 250th birthday, a new report shows America is showing its age with notable weaknesses in areas of national well-being.
9: The U.S. placed 18th overall in U.S. News and World Report's new rankings of the best countries. While we're first place when it comes to culture and tourism and second best for economic development, challenges related to public health outcomes, social cohesion, and public safety in particular pulled down the country's overall standing. We drop all the way to 33rd place for health, 29th for infrastructure, and 41st for civic health. The best country overall was determined to be Switzerland, followed by Denmark and Sweden. Angola came in dead last.
2: Fox's Gianna Gelosi. I'm Lee Silasera. This is Fox News.
10: 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A violent crime task force that focuses on repeat offenders set up last year in Houston will expand its activities to other cities in Texas. Governor Greg Abbott on Wednesday directed the Texas Department of Public Safety to expand the task force to San Antonio, Austin, and the Dallas-Fort Worth area. Abbott said the unit will work with local and federal partners to find and arrest violent repeat offenders. The governor says the Houston operation has led to the arrests of more than 700 repeat offenders and more than 300 drug and weapon seizures. For KGNC News, I'm Michael J. Stevens.
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18: Welcome back to the Lars Larson Show. Well, news broke just during the top of the hour news, and it has to do with the U.S. Supreme Court. So I got to bring it to you first. But first, before I do that, welcome to the Lars Larson Show. We like to call this Conspiracy Theory Thursday. Maybe this fits into a good conspiracy theory. I'll tell you that Supreme Court decision in a moment. But if you want to join what we have always called the best conversation in talk journalism, it's here every single day at 866-HEY-LARS. And if you're a naysayer, we love naysayers, have for almost 30 years. And so if you're a naysayer and you disagree with me, you're welcome to go right to the head of the list at 866-439-5277. Send your emails to talk@LarsLarson.com. I'll get to the ex-poll question in just a moment. But first, let me tell you what the U.S. Supreme Court has just done. The U.S. Supreme Court has once again extended access to the abortion pill. And let me tell you how ugly this is. Because about 20 years ago, if a young lady told you that she was going to seek an abortion in America, it would have been by going to a doctor, going to a clinic, and having a physical operation in which a baby is killed. Now, that happened about 70 million times during the Roe v. Wade era. Well, then that ended with the Dobbs decision about 4 years ago. And you say, okay, what's going to happen now? Well, under the Biden administration, they decided to expand dramatically access to the so-called abortion bill, mifepristone. And how does it work? It starves the unborn baby until the baby dies inside of mom, and then the baby is expelled from mom. Now, if that sounds ugly, it is ugly, and you should understand that it's an ugly process. And anybody who says, oh, I just took a pill and got rid of the baby, it isn't that simple. And in many cases, it puts that young lady in real distress and in real danger, because a stunning number of young ladies end up with medical complications because of taking that pill, things like bleeding. And in about 4 or 5% of the cases, maybe as high as 10, but I'll go with a conservative number, 4 or 5 women out of 100 are going to end up in the emergency room because of that abortion pill. So even if you're one of those pro-abortion types that likes to call themselves pro-choice, so you don't have to say the A word, you should consider this. When you hear a young lady say, I'm going to take care of my pregnancy with a pill, you say, is that safe? Have you seen a doctor in person? Are you taking it within the safe range? Because remember, when they first legalized that pill, they legalized it up to 7 weeks in the pregnancy. That's relatively early, less than 2 months into the pregnancy.

0: pregnancy. And then under President Otto Penn, Joe Biden, they expanded it to 10 weeks. Except now that they've forgiven the young lady of any need to actually see a doctor in person, if she's got an ectopic pregnancy, the pill could end up ending her life as well as ending the life of the baby. And if she has medical complications and ends up in the emergency room, I guess the pro-choice crowd just says, well, you know, so what? And what if you consider the case that actually brought all this to the Supreme Court with their decision to once again expand or not expand access, but continue access to the abortion pill by mail, where somebody can get on the phone. It can be a young lady. It can also be her boyfriend who does not want to become a baby daddy. Because that's actually the case. He browbeat his girlfriend into taking the pill. So if you say, well, Lars, could somebody get one of these pills, say a young man who's found out his girlfriend is pregnant and he wants to make sure that she doesn't have the baby so he doesn't end up on the hook for 20 years of child support payments? Yes, it not only can happen, it has already happened. Or it can be somebody who simply browbeats his girlfriend into taking the pill. Well, the Supreme Court has now said, no, we're not going to let Louisiana go ahead with its plan to limit access. Now, understand that limiting access only means if the young lady wants to seek an abortion, she has to go and see a doctor. She can't just get on telemedicine. She can't just get on the phone. She can't just get online and order the pill remotely. And neither can her boyfriend or her husband or anybody else who might have an incentive to cause her to abort that baby. That can't happen. Well, now the U.S. Supreme Court, and I find it bizarre as well, the Supreme Court has now, and this is the way that NBC News describes it, because they are, of course, on the side of abortion. The Supreme Court ensured that the abortion pill mifepristone can continue to be available by mail without an in-person appointment with a clinician. They don't even say doctor. The decision, a loss for the state of Louisiana, and a loss, by the way, for an awful lot of babies and also young ladies, means there will not be any disruption of the availability of the drug as the litigation continues. So, the Supreme Court could say, until we've actually decided this matter, why don't we put that thing on hold for right now? What would happen? Well, a lot of babies wouldn't be aborted. A lot of young ladies would not be exposed to a dangerous drug. And if you say, well, Lars, how come I haven't heard that it's dangerous from the other news media? Because for the most part, the rest of the legacy news media, they're pro-abortion all day long. If you don't believe me, I've worked in a TV newsroom. I know people who work in TV newsrooms right now. For the most part, in mainstream media, they are abortion all day long and twice on Sunday. It is that bad. So when they tell a story, they're not going to say the U.S. Supreme Court just left the lives of unborn babies and the women who might take that pill very much at risk until they get around to deciding the issue. No, they don't tell the story that way. They say, oh, thank goodness we've preserved access to the pill. So a young lady who wants to kill her baby only has to get on the phone or go online or do a telemedicine visit, any of the above. She doesn't actually have to see a doctor in person. She doesn't have to determine maybe you've got an ectopic pregnancy. Maybe this pill is going to kill you and the baby both. Now, does anybody want that? I don't want that. I don't imagine most of you want that to happen either. But just consider, that's what the U.S. Supreme Court has done. They have said, for now, until we've decided whether or not it's right to have protections for all those young ladies and their unborn babies, we're going to go ahead and allow people to have remote access to the abortion pill. Glad to have you with me. And if you want to join the conversation, I know I'm likely to get some naysayers on this one. But feel free. Naysayers go first on this program at 866-439-5277. Send your emails to talk@LarsLarson.com. Oh, and by the way, a shout out to our friends in South Bend, Indiana, who catch great talk radio all day and my show Monday through Friday on WTRC. That's FM 101.9. Our X-Poll question today, should the airlines be held liable for turbulence? What does this have to do with? A young lady who bought a ticket to fly on an Alaska Airlines plane, they ran into turbulence, and it was some tough turbulence. The plane took off safely. It flew safely, but with a lot of turbulence, including some of it that was violent enough that there were some passengers on board who weren't wearing seatbelts, and there were some flight attendants who were injured on that flight. Does that happen from time to time? Yeah, I don't even fly a lot anymore, but even when I was flying 6 or 8 times a year, you would occasionally run into turbulence. Okay, that kind of goes with the territory, doesn't it? Does anybody promise you'll get on this flight, it'll all be smooth and level, no bumps, no nothing? No. They don't promise that, but now this young lady has brought a lawsuit, and she says that Alaska Airlines should have to write her a big check because her flight from Seattle to Phoenix ran into turbulence on the day after Christmas 2024. I don't think that should happen. Should airlines be held liable for flight turbulence? She says they deliberately flew when they knew they should not. Well, if the plane took off safely, if the plane landed safely, and if it flew safely, and safely means with some turbulence, yeah, does she deserve a big check? If you were sitting on the jury, would you write her a big check on behalf of Alaska Airlines, knowing everybody else is going to pay that bill too? 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
0: Well, the best laid plans of mice and men, Trump's FDA chief came in promising to cut red tape, speed up drug approvals, and make America healthy again. But when science collided with politics, he was shown the door. And I wanted to find out why, so I thought we'd talk to Jeremy Dugosian, who's a senior fellow and economist at the Competitive Enterprise Institute. Jeremy, welcome back to the program. Why did Marty McCary end up leaving as FDA commissioner? Do you know?
10: What a great question. I think that, like you alluded to, there's a number of reasons, a number of conflicts going on all at the same time. I think he came in wanting to change the FDA to innovate, to make it run faster, and to some extent he did that, but to do it, he needed to get rid of or he needed to rankle some feathers at the current FDA, and so they left, and that was one source of problems. I think there's also the political issues that I don't think McCary was necessarily in line with the president and with a lot of other conservatives, particularly some business conservatives or pharmaceutical companies. In some ways, he didn't want to move faster on the FDA, but in other ways, he introduced some confusion and unpredictability to the system. And then there's the conservative voters who were upset about the abortion drug, and he
0: Mifepristone, which the Supreme Court just rolled in on just a few minutes ago, literally.
10: Oh, interesting. And then there's the vapes, and this is the reason he gave that he did not want to be in charge of the FDA when it approved flavored vapes. So it's just it's a lot of different things going on, so hard to pinpoint exactly one reason.
0: I mean, I've seen some reports that said he slow rolled some of the MAHA initiatives that were pushed by effectively his boss, HHS Secretary Robert F. Kennedy Jr. So, I mean, it sounds like he was trying to make both sides happy to some extent, and he managed to make neither side happy.
10: Yeah, I think that's right. His trying to please all sides just ended up angering all the sides in different ways.
0: I mean, was he doing some good and effective things at FDA? Because I think that agency has major problems. I don't know if you agree with me, but if you do, fine. But was he doing some good thing?
10: Yeah, I do think he was. I do think the FDA has a lot of problems, and I do think he was doing good things, which makes it very hard to judge his tenure there. I think his initiatives to speed up some of the drug approval processes, I think he was pushing and he was doing that well. But the problem is he wasn't really applying that across the board. Some things seemed to be slower, and some things, like I said, were unpredictable. The vaccine policy in particular, I think that's a little bit more predictable about why it was slowed down. But the methods he used to slow it down weren't necessarily in line with his idea of a fully transparent process and a standard set of rules. There seemed to be some inconsistencies there. And I think one of his major initiatives was to accelerate the approval of rare drugs, of drugs for rare diseases.
0: You mean orphan diseases. Drugs, they call them, don't they?
10: Yeah, orphan drugs, right.
0: Yeah.
10: for diseases that not a lot of people have or suffer from. And so it's not really so important that, or it's not even, it having a rare disease makes it very difficult for drug companies to go through the normal clinical trials because they may not necessarily be able to get as many potential patient subjects that they would need to go through the trial, so that's a little hard. And so I think he was trying to make that easier and also saying that, look, these people don't have a lot of choices, so it's maybe not necessary to go through the full process for these rarer diseases.
0: Well, I will tell you, Jeremy, that one of the things I've focused on is mifepristone, because I find that drug incredibly problematic. I mean, from a distance, because it sends too many women to the emergency room. Too many women have complications. They've tried, you know, Biden tried to make it more and more available. And there were folks hoping that McCary would roll those rules back that made it more of to make it less available, you know, but reasonably so. And instead, he approved a generic version of mifepristone, which seemed to have been going 180 degrees the other way.
10: Yeah, I think that's right. I think that's an issue that is particularly acute for a lot of Republican voters, a lot of Trump's base. I think it also highlights an inconsistency in FDA policy. And maybe I think in this case he was maybe he's not applying the full FDA requirements to that, whereas in other cases he goes full bore. But I think for sure there's a lot of space for more information to go out there, and just shows an inconsistency, an approach, a politicization of drug approvals that I don't think our system should tolerate.
0: Well, the only reason I'd push back a little bit on that, and you just feel free to tell me I'm wrong, but isn't the entire process political to begin with? It's just that it's usually been political in one direction, and when somebody tries to pull it back and push it the other direction, you say, well, you're politicizing it. You say, you mean I'm taking something that's already inherently political because FDA commissioners are chosen by various administrations, and they're going to be political choices. They're going to be people who say, we're going to push the policies that align with the Secretary of HHS, who aligns with the President of the United States. And when somebody says, well, how about we go back the other direction a bit? No, now you're applying politics. No, I'm applying politics to something that's already political. If I'm wrong, feel free to tell me.
10: No, I think that is hard for me to argue with. I'd say that's especially the case in certain situations. I think mifepristone is one of them. I think overall, though, the drug approval process has been so far pretty neutral, has been apart from politics. And I think we'd probably all agree that ideally we would want politics to not be part of a drug approval process, but to have it be minimally sufficient to ensure safety and by law, I think just efficacy, and just take the politics out whatsoever.
0: I guess I'd start with, well, in the case of mifepristone, if the FDA decides that it's safe and effective, yeah, it's safe and effective for everybody except the baby and maybe the mom in many cases. So I'm not sure what they'd be saying when they say, well, it's safe and effective. It kills the baby, so it's effective that way. And it's safe because not that many women, only about 5 or 10 out of 100, end up going into the emergency room. That is Jeremy Nagosian, who's a senior fellow and an economist at the Competitive Enterprise Institute. Jeremy, thanks so much for the time. By the way, all those spams that are flooding into your phone, and the scam emails and the scam calls, I get them too. 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
10: All right, looks a little hot, a little breezy. We got temperatures today heading back up into the mid-90s, southwest wind around 20 to 25 miles per hour. But we are going to watch for scattered thundershowers, especially after 5 p.m.

0: about a 30% chance of catching a thunder shower tonight. And then we'll cool down, low tonight, 59. Tomorrow looks like we're basically sunny, windy, and hot. High temperature of 97. With your first alert forecast from News Channel 10, I'm Doppler Dave.
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4: Welcome back to the Lars Larson Show. 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I joined more than a decade ago. 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Better for you and better for America. Let me go to George. Hey, George, welcome to the program. What's on your mind?
5: Hey, they should call abortion death choice abortions because that's what it is. You know, they love to say that the abortion pill is safe, and I want to know safe for whom, because it kills babies 100% of the time. What we really need to do is blow up the filibuster and pass a national ban on abortion, because it makes no sense to say it's not okay to kill babies in some states, but it is okay to kill babies in other states. That's an inconsistent policy that makes no sense. If you believe that abortion is killing a human life, it should be banned across the entire
4: country. Well, I agree with you in principle, George. I don't think we could get that done. We'd be tied up in the courts forever. But what we could do is pay attention to the Dobbs decision that said this is not a job for the federal government. It is not in the Constitution, but it is something that individual states can say, we want to make this legal or we don't want to make this legal. I think that's a good first step. As for the abortion bill, I don't think it's safe. And I wish that the legacy media would actually transmit that information to the young ladies. It doesn't have to be a pro-abortion message if you're doing a regular news story. It doesn't have to be an anti-abortion message. But if you simply say, number one, you're right, the pill kills every single baby in the mom who takes the pill. But it also sends a stunning number of women to the emergency room and causes medical complications for a very large number of the women who take that pill. And if they would merely send... Oh, and also talk about the mechanism by which that pill ends the life of that baby. I mean, George, I think that sometimes just communicating to people about the issues, if you say, well, I took a pill and the baby went away, it's not that simple. You took a pill and the baby starved to death. Now, George, even in pro-abortion families, so-called pro-choice families, can you imagine how the conversation would change if you said, oh, you mean the pill actually starves the baby to death? I mean, even those people who believe in doctor-assisted suicide, believe in abortion, or any of the rest of the death cult, how many of them would be comfortable with saying, Grandma is nearing the end of her life, why don't we just cut off her food and water and see how long she lasts? Now, how many people would say, yeah, that sounds like a reasonable way to handle Grandma, or it sounds like a reasonable way to handle your unplanned or unwanted pregnancy? Can you imagine having that conversation in a pro-abortion family?
5: No, I can't imagine that starving anybody to death. I mean, we see the TV commercials on the TV all the time by starving people around the world and gathering donations for them. So how can you possibly do that to a baby?
4: No, and that's the thing, George. I mean, sometimes I think persuading people not to do the thing that you think is bad, and you and I both agree abortion is bad. If you merely said, well, have you told your family you plan to starve your baby to death? And I think you'd get a stunned look, because most of them, all they think of is, well, this pill makes that unwanted pregnancy go away. How does it do that? Don't know. It's a pill. It's magic. I take the pill and the baby just disappears. That may be what they imagine, or maybe none of them even give it that much thought. And if you say, so you're going to end the life of a little baby human being, and you're going to end the life by starving this child to death, and you're comfortable with that decision. And since most abortions, and George, this is a point that I don't think the conservatives make often enough. Since most abortions are not for medical necessity, they're not because it threatens the life of the mother. That's maybe 2 or 3% of all abortions. So the other 97% are about convenience. George, if you said to people, this baby is inconvenient. It's inconvenient because it's the child of my former boyfriend, and now I have a new boyfriend. Or it's the child of my former husband, but now I have a new husband. Or I'm dating other men, and this baby is getting in the way. Can you imagine having a conversation? Because if you had that conversation and had to think about it for a moment, wouldn't you imagine a number of young ladies would say, I'm not going to do that. I think that would work.
5: 97% of abortions are performed on healthy women with healthy babies. And
4: that's
5: you're not
4: right.
5: Just killing that. You're not just killing that baby. You're killing all the generations which would have come from that baby from reproducing in life.
4: And in the last 50 years or so, until Dobbs overturned Roe v. Wade, it actually took the lives of about 70 million people. And those people would have grown up to have children of their own. You're absolutely right about that. Paul, welcome to the program. What's on your mind?
6: Thanks, Lars. Well, I was just thinking about the trip that Trump took over to China.
4: Yep.
6: And how progressive things, negative things, have come along over the years. The first one I recall was the Tiananmen Square with the tank rolling over the sky.
4: Yep.
6: Killing them. And the next one, they talked about using just... They weren't going to beat up on the protesters in Hong Kong, and that was the first step that they took, and then they beat the living tar out of them.
4: I would hope that Donald Trump would find an opportunity in this conversation with the dictator of China and say, hey, you're not going to do a Tiananmen Square with anybody, are you? 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
12: Welcome back to the program. Your phone calls and emails are welcome, and we'll get to those in a bit. But imagine this. You live in Lake Tahoe, either on the California side or on the Nevada side, and you're about to lose your power. 50,000 Lake Tahoe residents about to lose their electric power, not because of storms or an outage of some kind, but because the data centers get to it first. I thought we'd get the full story from Sam Romaine, who's chairman of Americans for Energy Dominance. Sam, welcome to the program.
13: Lars, thanks so much for having me, and you nailed it. Nobody on the news is covering this yet. It's almost unbelievable. You got Berkshire Hathaway, who owns NV Energy, the Nevada utility operator, cutting off 50,000 Americans on the California side of Lake Tahoe, and they give them 1 year to figure it out. And the reason, like you said, is because of data centers. That entire town, mind you,

0: 50,000 people pulls around 150 megawatts. These two data centers being built on the Nevada side of the border draw over 440 megawatts alone. In NV Energy's own documents, they're citing a capacity problem. And that, it's insane. This is the first time that this is happening. And the reason it's happening is simple, is that these AI companies, these data centers, can and will pay more for power than you can or I can. And if you don't own your own generation, you better count your days, because every state in this country is going to get a Tahoe in the next 5 years unless the government finds a solution, and I'm not going to hold my breath for the government. Tahoe is in fact the canary in the coal mine. We're here.
1: You know, Sam, one of the things that makes me, I mean, I live in the Pacific Northwest, and there were a lot of aluminum companies here at one point, and they were always a bit controversial because they always got the most favored rate for power. They'd pay, I don't know, half a penny a kilowatt hour, and you say, why are they getting the favored rate? Because they're buying gigantic, you know, multiple megawatt quantities of it. The same way, if I walked into Costco and said, I want to buy 10,000 of something, I don't, but if I did, I'd say, and by the way, can I get a better price because I'm going to buy 10,000 of something from a manufacturer or from a retailer? They would generally say, yeah, we'll give you a better price. That's the reason. But in this case, you're right. For the AI companies, while they may seek out parts of the country where they can buy cheaper power if they can get it, if it comes down to how do we make sure our power is guaranteed, you say, pay just a bit more than market rate for the power. To the AI companies, are they going to even blink if they end up paying 10 cents a kilowatt hour instead of 8 cents a kilowatt hour? They'll just say, fine, we'll pay that. You give us first priority, give your residential customers second priority. That's what's going on, right?
0: It is what's going on, and the, well, it's kind of what's going on. The reality is that the American taxpayers are still subsidizing these companies that are pushing American families off the grid. We have to remember that the reason that utility companies have this protected monopoly status is because there's a compact between utility operators and American people, the homeowners, the ratepayers, that if you want it, electricity will be available, made available to you. And that is how they get their protected monopoly status, which allows them to spend billions of dollars on the Green New Scam and rate base that in and raise your utility prices. That's kind of the whole compact there. So just being able to pull people off the grid to go serve a customer who's willing to pay more, this breaks a social contract that monopoly utilities have held for over 100 years. And if they're willing to break that compact with us, we don't owe them anything.
1: Well, and by the way, you soft-sold that a bit, Sam, because you said a social compact. But don't the utility companies actually have legally binding contracts with the states or the communities they serve that say, if we're going to give you a monopoly, a regulated monopoly status, you have to come to us, you'll be guaranteed a rate of return. I mean, most companies that sell anything else in America, they don't get a guaranteed profit. They sell their products, and sometimes the market is up, sometimes the market is down. No matter what you're selling, whether it's tires or apples or wheat, you get what the market pays you. But in the case of utilities, the exchange is, yes, you can do business here. Yes, you're a monopoly. No, your competitors will not be allowed into that marketplace. But in exchange for that, if somebody moves in and builds a house, you have to supply them with power. They're actually violating written contracts, aren't they?
0: Quite literally. And the contract is actually written only one way. The utility has an obligation to us
1: serve.
0: As the ratepayer. We do not have an obligation to buy power. So, for example, if you wanted to go off-grid and own your own generation, which many people do, the utilities love to fight that and say, oh, no, you're not allowed to. You got a meter fee. You got a base fee. You're just moving the cost to your neighbors. That's not fair. You don't owe them anything. You can go off-grid if you want to, but they do, in fact, have a contract to you to give you power if you want it.
1: So how is NV getting away with simply saying to Liberty Utilities, we're cutting off your 49,000 customers on the California side of Lake Tahoe, and they'll just have to figure out something else? How are they doing that?
0: It's a really messy, really messy gray area. Nevada Energy, NV Energy, is regulated by the Nevada Public Utility Commission, and Lake Tahoe is in California, and the CPUC has no oversight in what NV Energy does. Lake Tahoe is not connected to the rest of the California ISO system. And so what NV Energy is ultimately saying is, look, there is going to be a new major transmission line that moves into Lake Tahoe, hopefully in a year, and so you'll be fine. But when is the last time that California has built anything on time? And so we're just going to end the contract hoping that California is going to build a high voltage line on time. Keep dreaming.
1: Well, and there's no obligation by the California utilities to extend service to the California side of Lake Tahoe, is there?
0: No, not at this point. They have to secure new contracts because the actual local retail utility company called, I think, Liberty Utility, they don't really own a lot of generation. And so they have to find somewhere to get the power from, even if they have that utility line that comes in, and then make all new contracts.
1: And by the way, aren't there a whole lot of very powerful, very wealthy people who own homes on the side of on the California side, including, let's see, was Dianne Feinstein one of the owners up there? I mean, I think she had a $40 million house. Are they going to be told, sorry, no, you're going to have to sit there in the dark?
0: Yeah, I mean, this is where it gets kind of comical. I mean, NV Energy is not a really popular utility in Nevada. If you ask any Nevadan how they like their utility company, especially after what they tried to do with the demand charge that like horribly failed for them, or their scandal of overcharging. You name the thing. But when it's regular people who work the strip in Las Vegas, it doesn't really matter. You wait to see what happens when these ultra billionaires get pissed off in Lake Tahoe. Things are going to change a little bit.
1: I mean, I can imagine now some of them, I think you're probably right. Some of them will probably say, well, I'm going to get in a big diesel tank or maybe a propane tank or something, and I'm going to put in a gen set of my own, and I'll have my own power. But I know that they won't be making themselves popular with all their neighbors next door who can't afford to do that kind of move. That's Sam Romaine. Sam is the chairman of Americans for Energy Dominance. So imagine this. The AI data centers come in. They say, we're going to pay a little bit more. And all of a sudden, the utility company puts a whole bunch of very powerful, very wealthy people in the dark. Glad to be with you on a Thursday. Don't forget, on this show, every week we celebrate First Amendment Fridays, and your First Amendment rights are not just practiced, but they are provided for on the Lars Larson Show.
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10: He called the the meeting extremely positive. I'm Lisa LaSera, Fox News. President Trump's take after the first round.

0: of meetings with China's president.
1: According to the White House, Presidents Trump and Xi discussed economic cooperation, fentanyl and the Strait of Hormuz, both countries agreeing Iran cannot have a nuclear weapon. In his toast to Xi Jinping at the state dinner, President Trump referred to him as a friend, saying the two countries had
2: one of the most consequential relationships in world history,
1: and inviting the Chinese leader to Washington in September. A Chinese summary of today's meeting had President Xi describing Taiwan as the most important issue in U.S.-China relations. The White House summary didn't mention Taiwan at all.
0: Fox's Jonathan Savage. CIA Director John Ratcliffe traveled to Cuba to meet with high-ranking officials, including Raul Castro's grandson, to talk about intelligence sharing, economic stability and security issues. And Cuba says it's accepting $100 million in humanitarian aid from the U.S. A Del Rio, Texas woman arrested in connection with a human smuggling operation that led to the deaths of seven migrants.
3: Federal investigators charged Myra Huerta with harboring illegal migrants. As the investigation continues, and residents of Laredo, Texas, react to the boxcar deaths.
4: Let me be clear. We are demanding justice for these lives lost. It doesn't matter where they came from.
3: Mayor Dr. Victor Trevino says a preliminary medical examiner's report shows the Mexican and Honduran nationals, ages 56 to 14, likely died of heat stroke in the stifling boxcar before it reached the city.
0: Fox's Carmen Roberts. Last year, two smugglers were sentenced to life in prison after 53 migrants died in the back of a tractor trailer in Texas in 2022. Former Oklahoma death row prisoner Richard Glossop, who was nearly executed three times for the 1997 killing of his former boss, is free on bond. America's listening to Fox News.
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0: The man in charge of U.S. Border Patrol is leaving his post over allegations of criminal acts.
8: U.S. Border Patrol Chief Michael Banks is resigning. Fox News has learned his departure from the agency is immediate. It comes following reports, including those in the Washington Examiner, that Banks had more than once traveled abroad and engaged the services of sex workers. Those allegations go back more than a decade. Border Patrol, which has more than 20,000 agents, is a component of U.S. Customs and Border Protection. Banks had previously retired in 2023, but rejoined the agency last year. Eben Brown, Fox News.
0: And a guilty plea from a man accused of wounding two drivers after authorities say he shot 70 rounds from an assault-style weapon on a busy street near Boston. Tyler Brown appeared in court in Cambridge via video from a hospital bed. His plea was entered through his attorney. His next court appearance is May 21st. A Japanese car maker loses money for the first time.
9: Honda pulled back on plans for electric vehicles last year. The expenses related to the reversal resulted in the Japanese carmaker losing money for the first time ever. It went public in Japan in 1957. Honda gave up on three electric vehicles it planned to sell in the U.S. It lost about $10 billion. Instead, it will produce more hybrid models. Honda says its gas-powered car business is still profitable. It's also freezing plans for a Canadian project that would have included manufacturing of EVs, batteries, and materials. Ginny Coselda, Fox News.
0: Retail sales growth slowed in April from March as higher gas prices meant less money left over for non-essentials like clothing and furniture. The Commerce Department says retail sales rose 0.5% in April, a slowdown from the revised growth of 1.6% in March. I'm Lisa Lucera. This is Fox News.
10: Yeah. Amarillo Crime Stoppers fugitive of the week is Manny Walker. He's a Hispanic male, 30 years old, 5'6" tall, 220 pounds, brown eyes, and black hair. Walker wanted by the Randall County Sheriff's Office for injury to a child, elderly, disabled, with intent on bodily injury. If you know his location, call Amarillo Crime Stoppers, 806-374-4400. Submit a tip online at amapolice.org or use that P3 Tips app. If your anonymous tip leads to his arrest, you could earn a reward of $300. You can see a picture of Walker on our website, kgncam.com. Governor Greg Abbott laying out his criminal justice plans for the next legislative session. It includes a pathway to impeach rogue district attorneys.
11: There's no reason why a district attorney should be in a different category than every other elected official in the state of Texas.
10: The governor has been clashing with the district attorney in Austin over his indictments of police officers. For KGNC News, I'm Michael J. Stevens.
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17: Welcome back to the Lars Larson Show. It's a pleasure to be with you on what we've always called Conspiracy Theory Thursday. And this one might be a good one. It has to do with New York City and the so-called bailout they're getting from the rest of the state of New York. Let me jump into that in just a moment. First, welcome to the program. 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Oh, and by the way, if you want to send an email, talk at LarsLarson.com. You can also vote in our X poll. We put up a brand new poll question every day. Today's question has to do with turbulence on an air flight. The flight in particular, the day after Christmas 2024, so about a year and a half ago. A woman who says she was injured when an Alaska Airlines flight from Seattle to Phoenix hit severe turbulence. The airline flew, she says, into dangerous conditions despite repeated warnings. Now, I think anybody who's flown on commercial planes from time to time understands you're going to hit some turbulence from time to time. But this woman describes repeated weather warnings and the plane flew into severe turbulence and then dropped about 200 feet in a few seconds. Some passengers and some flight attendants were injured in what the lawsuit describes as an uncontrolled fall. Well, in an airplane, where you're flying tens of thousands of feet in the air and you drop 200 feet, if it was an uncontrolled fall, then you run into the ground. In the case you drop a couple of hundred feet, I don't think that could be described in any way, shape, or form as an uncontrolled fall. But should the airlines be held liable for turbulence, which is a regular part of flying on any kind of airline, let alone a commercial airline? I would answer that one no. You can answer it any way you like. You'll find the question at Lars Larson Show and at LarsLarson.com. It's brought to you by AMAC, the Association of Mature American Citizens. AMAC has the conservative values I believe in, so I joined the group about a decade ago. You can too. Just go to amac.us or call 888-262-2006. AMAC is better. Better for you and better for America. Now, yesterday's poll question had to do with this Looney Tunes idea from the woman who is running to be reelected as the mayor of Los Angeles, Karen Bass. Should the taxpayers pay for free dental work for meth addicts who have melted their own teeth out of their head by using illegal drugs? I said no. 98% of you agreed with me and said no to that as well. Only 2% of you said yes to that idea. A shout out to our friends in Moses Lake who catch great talk radio all day long on KBSN. That's AM 1470, and you can find my show there Monday through Friday. Consider what is going on in New York City right now. Zohran Mamdani, who promised everything and the kitchen sink to get himself elected as the communist socialist mayor of New York City. He rolls out a city budget of $124 billion. I did that on Tuesday, 2 days ago. And he also said that the state of New York was going to give New York City $4 billion to close a budget gap. Now, I want you to think about this for a moment. I usually try to translate these, and here's the way I translate this one. The city of New York has a $124 billion budget. So imagine you're a family that makes $125,000 a year. Maybe mom makes $65,000 a year. Dad makes $60,000 a year. That's a decent middle-class income, $125,000 a year. Now, depending on where you live, that $125,000 may go a long way. If you live in Mississippi or Louisiana or Alabama or Georgia, may not go as far if you live in Los Angeles or Chicago or New York, but $125,000. And imagine this. You have a $125,000 budget for your home, and you're $4,000 short. Do you think anybody thinks you're in a giant crisis? Or do you think, well, you're going to have to tighten your belt? I mean, if you had planned to spend $125,000 and you only have $120,000 and you're $4,000 short, yeah, you're going to have to tighten your belt, but only that. So what does Oran Mamdani do? He turns to his ally, Kathy Hochul, the governor of New York State, and she says, okay, the legislature is going to give you an extra $4 billion to close the gap. Well, guess what? Lawmakers, especially Republican lawmakers from the suburbs who are not in New York City, are saying, they're saying, look, this guy is getting a bailout because they haven't tightened their belt at all. And all it does is encourage higher taxes and spending all over the state of New York. Now, one Senator, George Borrello, says the answer is always more tax, is always more spending. Long Island State Senator Anthony Palumbo called the Big Apple bailout outrageous, and I'd agree with that. Given the city budget has gone up and up, it has exploded in size, there is no accountability, and as he puts it, they're kicking the can down the road, there is no end in sight. That is the way that Democrats tend to budget. Let me go to J.W. Hey, J.W., welcome to the Lars Larson Show. What's on your mind today?
18: Hey, Lars, I'm going to start off by giving you a compliment, brother. You got the coolest bumper music around.
17: Thank you. I will pass that on to my producers. They choose most of the music. I choose some of it.
18: Okay, listen, I'm going to hit two subjects with you, two thoughts. I want to see what you think about these.
17: All right.
18: Number one, that I'm looking forward to that hour interview with Trump tonight. But anyhow, he's in China, as we know. I'm just wondering if they're going to approach the subject of Taiwan and China. And China's already said that's a sticky situation. We're going to have to be careful how we talk about that at all if he approaches that with President Xi. All right, the number two deal I want you to get your thought on. We talked about dangerous drugs with the abortion pill and all. What are your thoughts on the COVID vaccine? Is that safe and effective or no?
17: I would say no, and I'll tell you my personal side of that, because I always disclose that. If somebody is going to ask about a given subject and I've got a point of view or a bias, I'll disclose it. I never took the COVID shot. Didn't think I needed it. I don't think, frankly, anybody needed it. I think it was sold to Americans under false pretenses. I think the FDA participated in that. I think that that President Biden participated in that. He went out and gave speeches in 2021, just 5 years ago, in which he said, if you get the shot, you can't catch COVID. That was untrue when he said it, and I think people around him knew it was untrue when he said it. I don't like any drug or anything that is sold to us under false pretenses. Now, about China, do you know what they've already said? Chairman Xi Jinping says Taiwan is the most important issue in China-U.S. relations, and he's saying it could create a very dangerous situation if mishandled. Well, I'd agree with that. I will tell you, I've got a little bit of a personal bias, JW. My mom and dad were both in the United States Navy. I was born in Taiwan. I consider Taiwan to be the free China. It is the ROC, the Republic of China, not the PROC, the People's Republic. That's mainland China. Mainland China has never had a claim on Taiwan. And Taiwan is an amazingly productive little country. It is a tiny little country. It's about 13,000 square miles. And if you look up the size of your state, I was talking to a young lady that I talk to every week on our New Jersey affiliate. And I said, how big's Jersey? She said about half that size. So if you take a look at New Jersey on our map and then double it in size, that's Taiwan. They have 24 million people who live on that island nation, and they are their own island. They produce billions of dollars worth of agricultural products. They also produce most of the laptop computers, most of the desktop computers in the world. The majority of those computers come from Taiwan. And why? Because Taiwan is a capitalist democracy where the people get to vote for their leadership. And I don't think China should lay a finger on Taiwan. And Chairman Xi saying that kind of thing, he's trying to take a shot across Trump's bow. I suggest that Trump tell him Taiwan is free and it will stay free.
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1: Welcome back to the program. The DOJ is challenging Denver's assault weapons ban, so-called, I don't like the terminology, I think it's highly inaccurate, and Colorado's ban or limit on magazines. Should states even have the power to ban the most commonly owned firearms in America? I think my answer to that is no. Let's go to our friend Bob Barr, former CIA analyst, former member of Congress. Bob, good to have you back.
2: Well, thank you, Lars. It truly is a new day in our country. You know, just the few cases that you just mentioned, because we now have evidence, clear examples of a president and his administration that is actually going out there and protecting constitutional rights of our citizens, including suing inferior jurisdictions that over the years have taken those rights or limited those rights. I mean, it is fantastic to see this. There truly is a new sheriff in town.
1: Well, and is it really any different? I know that, Bob, when I mention civil rights, people usually think of race. Sometimes they think of gender. But actually, civil rights include a lot more than that. Civil rights include your speech rights, your religious rights, and your freedoms under the Second Amendment. So is this really even demonstrably different to go out and defend the rights of people in Colorado or people in Denver to own firearms? Is that any different than, say, Brown versus the Board of Education, where the federal government had to step in and say, you will let black kids go to school?
2: No, it's not, and it is a wonder to see, really, for the first time that I can remember, and probably in my lifetime, which would incorporate years and then some, is the fact that we have an administration that is not afraid to do that, to go out and actually sue inferior governments that have taken rights away. And, you know, as Justice Scalia once said, I think, it was about time, this was several years ago, but it's still true today, it's about time that we see governments standing up for that oft-forgotten stepchild that is the Second Amendment. You know, we constantly see the courts and the media focusing on speech rights and journalist rights and so forth, but this administration understands that all of those rights incorporated in our Bill of Rights are important to defend, and it's doing it.
1: You know, by the way, Bob, I do have a beef with President Trump. And I told people, I said, when I do, I will tell you. For example, our main studios for our show are in Portland, Oregon. Now, Oregon is an infamously liberal place, although I would give to you that when you look at some of the votes on ballot measures, they're really not all that liberal at all. It's more a product of vote by mail. But they passed a ballot measure now. Well, it's more than 3 years ago. It's still hung up in the state courts, but it effectively bans people from buying guns. And you say, what do you mean it bans them? Well, you remember back when there were jurisdictions, Bob, that said, we really don't want black Americans to vote. So they put up poll taxes and they put up poll tests and a bunch of other stuff, said they can still vote. They just have to pay a tax. They have to take a test. You know, in other words, they said on paper, a black citizen in certain states could vote, but only after they satisfied all these local requirements. Well, in the same way, state of Oregon passes ballot measure in which they said you can own a gun, but before you even buy one, you have to get a permit to go and buy the gun. You say, hold on, I have to get a permit before I buy the gun? Yeah, and you have to demonstrate that you can handle a gun. Well, I don't have a gun yet. How do I do that? So in other words, they set up a rubric of rules that basically said, once you've jumped through all these hoops, you can buy a gun, except we're going to make the hoops impossible for some people to jump through. So it became a de facto ban. It's still tied up in the courts, in the state courts, but there's no federal defense coming at all. In fact, to a large extent, I think President Trump has pretty much ignored my region of the country, and I really don't understand why. He goes to a lot of other places that are not necessarily friendly to Donald Trump, like the Bronx or Brooklyn, and you say, well, he goes there. Why does he ignore other parts of the country? And I think to a certain extent, he's doing that. Now, I know his time is limited, but still, you'd expect you're not president of just part of the United States. You're president of the whole country.
2: Well, the one, excuse me, the one person that you should pick up the phone and call if you can get through to her is Harmeet Dhillon, the Assistant Attorney General for Civil Rights in Washington. She is pushing these gun cases and is doing some very actively and aggressively. It's the first time for decades, that probably ever, that I've seen an administration not only that supports the Second Amendment, but has a Department of Justice that is going out and treating the Second Amendment with the same aggressive protection as the First and the Fourth.
1: Yeah, because in the case, Harmeet Dhillon, and we talked to her at SHOT Show, I saw you at SHOT Show as well, but at SHOT Show, we talked to Harmeet Dhillon, and I admire a lot of what she's been doing as the head of civil rights for the DOJ, and they're the ones who actually brought the lawsuit against Denver. The suit was filed on Tuesday because Denver banned the purchase of semi-automatic firearms, in particular the AR-15, and I own a few of those. I don't see any reason why those should be banned by any city, and I'm glad to see the federal government come after them and say, you can't do this to Americans. You're stealing their civil rights.
2: And that's exactly what the Supreme Court said, as you and I both know and have discussed this a number of times, in the 2008 Heller decision. You know, it protects the Supreme Court made clear that the Second Amendment protects firearms that are in common use for lawful purposes. And that certainly includes AR-15, which is the most popular firearm rifle platform in the country.
1: It is, and the most popular sporting rifle, and frankly, if the courts and the Supreme Court especially have said, if weapons were commonly in use at the time, then they are protected by the Second Amendment. Well, the AR-15 is commonly in use throughout all of the United States of America, and in Denver, Colorado as well. That's Bob Barr. Bob, thanks very much for the time. Bob is a former CIA analyst and a former member of the United States Congress, and we're always glad for his insights. You know, everybody talks about those weight loss injections. You know what I'm talking about, the GLP-1s. Now, I will admit the results are very, very dramatic. They work by lowering blood sugar and reducing your appetite. The problem is the side effects and the needle and the prescription. But what if you want to lose weight, but you don't want those painful weekly injections, especially when you hear about some of the crazy side effects of the GLP-1s? That's why doctors created a weight loss supplement called Lean, and I've used it myself, and I can tell you the results are truly remarkable. 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
14: looking at the rest of your Thursday, those scattered showers and thunderstorms will push on out of here by the end of the evening into tonight, where we'll drop down into the 70s and 80s. Overnight lows will be down in the low 60s yet again tomorrow morning. For your Friday, we're going to see mostly clear conditions, a very low-end chance for isolated storm activity, nothing like what we've seen out there for today. We'll see mid to upper 90s again tomorrow, and then we're going to carry that on into the weekend as well. Daytime highs will be in the upper 90s with breezier conditions keeping us dry. With your first alert forecast, from News Channel 10 AM meteorologist Sheldon Brashears.
15: Is she gonna hang out with us all day?
16: 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A message from ODOT.

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1: Welcome back to the Lars Larson Show. I got to tell you something. One of the reasons that Americans are reasonable when they distrust the government is because the government gives them so many reasons to doubt whether or not the government can do anything right at all. Let me offer up this example. It's provided by NBC Chicago, the TV outlet in Chicago. They have looked at the 3,000 people in Chicago who are enrolled in an electronic monitoring system in Cook County. Cook County is the big county around the city of Chicago. Well, about 8% of those 3,000 people are simply missing. Nobody knows where they are. You say, well, Lars, I can do math. 8 times 3,000, that's 240 people. Yeah, you're right. Do you know who's among those 246 people? Murderers, rapists, wannabe murderers, people like that. Cook County State's Attorney Eileen O'Neill Burke called the data alarming and said it clearly demonstrates how current safeguards are falling short, particularly when electronic monitoring is available to those charged with the most threatening and the most heinous crimes out there. The chief judge's dashboard shows 21 people charged with murder, 13 people charged with attempted murder, 173 people charged with aggravated battery, 29 people charged with aggravated criminal sexual assault are currently on electronic monitoring. Now, I want to ask you this. If you lived in the city of Chicago, I don't. I've visited the city before. I've never been there for any great length of time. Can you imagine telling people, we've got folks who are charged with murder, attempt murder, aggravated battery, and aggravated criminal sexual assault, but we've allowed them to run around because we have them on electronic monitors. The problem is some of them have disappeared and we don't know where they are. Does that sound like anybody competent is actually operating that system? It doesn't sound like it to me. They said there's a debate over the county's electronic monitoring program, and it really came to a head last month after the killing of a Chicago cop by the name of John Bartholomew. The suspect in that case is a repeat felon who is assigned to electronic monitoring for a different violent crime at the time of the murder. And then he's out there to kill a cop, allegedly. Now imagine trying to tell that to the family of a cop or the people who live in that city. Second issue that I want to put in front of you, a transgender athlete from Jarupa Valley High School, this is in California, won or shared the top spot in the three top track and field events, jumping events, at the California postseason track meet that happened last Saturday. There have been protests for a second year in a row. What's going on there? Well, they honor the right of transgender girls, they call them. They're actually biological boys. A.B. Hernandez claimed first place in the long jump and the triple jump and shared the top spot in the high jump at the Southern Section Division III preliminaries. Hernandez's long jump mark of 20 feet 4.5 inches, I don't follow track and field that much, left the rest of the field trailing by a considerable margin. I've told you this would be a problem because we've talked about this issue of transgender athletes so many times. There are going to be records set by so-called transgender athletes. In other words, biological males who are competing against females. And we're going to be left to explain in the years ahead, why is that record still standing today, 20 years later? Well, because it was actually set by a biological male who identified as female. The gap proved even more pronounced in the triple jump, where Hernandez recorded 42 feet 4 inches. The runner-up, 39 feet. So in other words, you have an athlete who can jump 3 feet further than the nearest competitor behind him? 3 feet. The Department of Justice has now sued the state of California over its transgender athlete policies. The complaint accuses the California Department of Education and the California Interscholastic Federation of engaging in illegal sex discrimination against female student athletes by allowing males to compete against them. That's how bad the situation is. I have wondered out loud on this show for years, when are the parents going to stand up and object? When are the grandparents going to stand up and object? When are the coaches going to stand up and object and say, this is not equitable, it is not legal, it is not constitutional to tell girls in public schools run by the government, you must compete against biological males, and if you don't like it, too bad. From our email, and you can always send more to talk@LarsLarson.com. John writes in, Lars, I find it outrageous that the CIA, which Tulsi Gabbard oversees, broke into her office and seized material related to the mind control project known as MKUltra and the John F. Kennedy assassination. It makes you wonder if the rumors of a shadow government do actually exist. Who green-lighted this operation by the CIA to break into Tulsi Gabbard's office? Why did the CIA steal information that will soon be declassified unless there was evidence indicating political or military involvement in those crimes? The CIA shows no respect for the Director of National Intelligence. I'd have to agree with you, absolutely. You know, no respect? That also applies to this story. A California teacher fired for sexually harassing students, flagged as unfit to teach, is then hired by two more schools while parents were kept completely in the dark. Consider the story run by ProPublica, ordinarily a kind of a liberal journalistic organization. Jason Agayan, spelled A-G-A-N. One of 67 teachers whose credentials were not revoked by California after their schools determined that they had committed sexual misconduct or assault or harassment. A California teacher deemed unfit to teach after students reported him for touching them in ways that made them uncomfortable, including massaging their shoulders. Yet over the next 3 years, Agayan was hired at a second school and finally at a third school. At least 14 of the educators have been rehired by other schools, and of those, at least a dozen, including Agayan, still work in education. The state issued a one-week suspension of his teaching license for his behavior at the first school, and then Agayan faced another accusation of unwanted touching by an eighth grader at his second school. The only visible sign that a teacher has been disciplined is a red flag next to their name on the state's website of credentialed educators, and it does not specify why. By the way, most people think that just waking up every night in the middle of the night is just part of life, but doctors now say those nighttime wake-ups that you're suffering and I used to suffer from could be affecting your long-term health. That means inflammation, immune function, even memory and mental clarity. 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
1: Welcome back to the Lars Larson Show. It's a pleasure to be with you. And I have to tell you, it can be a little challenging when I know that I'm going to be talking to John Solomon, founder of JustTheNews.com. Because no matter what it is that I plan to ask him about, even things that I know he's already reported on, John is usually ready to say, but Lars, you don't know about the latest bombshell that we're about to drop. So, and that usually ends up being more interesting than whatever I plan to ask him about. So, John, welcome back to the program.
2: Good to be with you, Lars. You give me too much credit, but I'll plead guilty anyways.
1: Well, so tell me this. What big bombshells do you have? Is it something about Donald Trump's trip to China or Chairman Xi, Dictator Xi, trying to tell Donald Trump, don't mess with Taiwan? That's not one you want to wade into?
2: Yeah. Well, there's plenty of bombshells that belong there, but I think another day of history is going to play out. We're about to have round two of the negotiations. Let's see how that happens. I do think next week, or the week after, over the next 2 weeks after this China trip is over, you're going to see another round of declassifications from Tulsi Gabbard, from the FBI, and from the CIA about China's meddling inside our electoral and political system. It's far more extensive and worse than we were told. And I think the president wanted to have a private conversation with President Xi before these declassifications occur. But I do think in the next 2 weeks, after the trip dust settles and the president's back here in Washington, that we will see

0: a significant set of new revelations, maybe up to 18 states' registration, voter registration databases being penetrated by China. Some more examples of China infiltrating politicians, almost always on the Democratic side. In fact, so far, exclusively on the Democratic side, as far as I can tell. The communists in China and the Democrats in Washington are more aligned, and it may be a lot, it may be creating more election interference that is at least winked at by the Democratic Party here.
1: I mean, is there any chance of actually getting some? And because China can do what they're going to do, but I think when our people take part in those kind of schemes, I think there ought to be some prosecutions. Would you agree?
0: Oh, no doubt. Remember back in the 90s, I broke a lot of the stories when I was at the Associated Press about the China fundraising scandal. And that was the earlier version of this. Bill Clinton needed money for the 96 election to beat Bob Dole.
1: No, this is taking bags of money from the Buddhist monks and what is the controlling legal authority. Wasn't that the phrase that Al Gore used?
0: He sure did. He sure did. And the Democrats have been in bed with China for a long time. I think the game has changed a little bit. You see, there's concerns about Act Blue. I want to see where that investigation goes before we make any accusations. But some members of Congress have raised concern that the lowering of the credit card security standards was designed to bring foreign money in. Let's see if they can prove that. Today, James Comer announced that he's looking at a dark money group and suggested maybe there's some foreign or other actors involved in moving dark money to influence elections that way. But I think the main thing we're going to see, and there's a great unanswered question that our intelligence community has left us hanging on. We now know China sent the driver's licenses to America in 2020 to vote for Joe Biden. We don't know who they were sending them to. And you have to ask yourself, if China was going to put fake driver's licenses to create fake ballots for Joe Biden, there'd have to be somebody here in America catching those receipts and then making the request for the ballots and fake voting for people. I think that that's an answer we're going to get in the next several months, and it may not be a comfortable answer for the Democratic Party or liberal activists.
1: Well, John, I'm kind of curious. Do we ever get an explanation of what the 25 or 30,000 fighting age males from China that came across our border during Biden? Do we ever find out where they are now, what they're doing, and why they came in?
0: We have some examples because cases are starting to come aboard. Some of them are involved in these marijuana mills up in the Northeast that are making this more lethal synthetic marijuana that makes you want to go towards opioids. So we know from the busts that have occurred and some of the mills that have been broken down there that some of them have been involved in that. That looks like chemical warfare against the United States. You have some that have been involved in these fraud schemes where they go to Lowe's and Home Depot and they buy a whole bunch of stuff claiming they're contractors, and then they sell the stuff and they convert it into cash. For what, we don't know yet. We know some have been caught spying near military bases and buying land near military bases. So it does look like they are carrying out the CCP's covert operations in America. Now, that doesn't mean they're all spies. Some of them could just be doing, you know, more common crime stuff. But nobody in China has any allegiance except to the CCP. If you don't, you end up in prison. And so those men are here doing some bidding for America. And we have some inkling now with these drug mills and some of the arrests near military bases that some of them are doing exactly that.
1: So tell me this. There was one story I wanted to ask you about, and it is from justthenews.com, founded by John Solomon, who's with me now, about the cover-up or apparently the intentional influencing of intelligence reports on the origins of COVID-19 by Dr. Anthony Fauci. He's a guy I'd like to see fitted for an orange jail jumpsuit. So what is it that Just the News broke out?
0: Well, there was a witness yesterday, a CIA analyst, who testified at a Senate hearing, and he affirmed, or he alleged, that the CIA knew and believed that COVID came from the Wuhan lab, from a lab leak, from likely improper or unlawful research, meaning gain-of-function research, where you intentionally make a virus more lethal to humans. And they weren't allowed to say it and report it and tell our policymakers that. And he alleged that Dr. Fauci's influence over the CIA led to that. It's a single whistleblower. We'll need to see what else is there. But it is consistent with some of the things that John Ratcliffe has already acknowledged. It is consistent with some of the things that the Special Committee on China and the Wuhan virus reported last year. And I think that this flashpoint, this one guy's testimony, is going to lead to a larger avalanche of evidence that will be released. We knew far earlier than we told the American people, and I mean 2 or 3 years earlier, that that the virus came from the Wuhan Institute of Virology, that there was a lab leak incident. We had SIGINT, signal intelligence indicating a lab leak occurred there. We had some of our own military members who were participating in some athletic events in Wuhan International. Yep. They came down with the virus. We knew it, and we lied to the American people all the way into 2023 when Republicans finally broke that ice. And so I think that gentleman just reminds us of what we're learning across the board. The real question is, who will be punished? If you intentionally and knowingly and willfully hijack an intelligence product, you have committed a crime against the United States. By the way, that's what John Brennan and James Comey are accused of doing with the Russia intelligence assessment in December 16 and 17. They could be some of the first indictments, but people who hijack intelligence and mislead policymakers need to be prosecuted because they harm the national security interest of America. And I think Wuhan and Russia collusion and maybe some products since then are going to result in prosecutions this summer and fall.
1: Boy, I certainly hope so, because that's been one of the big missing items in the Trump administration. John, you know I'm a supporter of the president. I voted for him. But I got to tell you something. I want to see some indictments brought. I don't want them to be sloppy. I want them to be solid so when they're brought, they actually stick. That's John Solomon, the founder of JustTheNews.com. John, thanks very much. Send your emails to talk@LarsLarsen.com. Check out my Instagram feed and tell Alexa to play it, too.
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12: For round two, I'm Lisa Lucera, Fox News. President Trump and China's President Xi Jinping set to meet for a working lunch as they continue their talks. The first round focused on Iran and trade.
13: President Trump says that Xi has offered to help end the Iran war any way that he can.
5: What does that look like? Maybe they can talk about it at lunch. We also know that there's about a dozen American CEOs here, and only one of them that we know of has secured a deal. That is the Boeing CEO, who is part of the American delegation, who President Trump says is going to walk away from here with a deal for the Chinese government to buy 200